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1: Jake Bowers had a 1-for-4 game in game 1, 2 doubles in game 2. He pops up to the shortstop in center field and wins. Makes an over-the-shoulder catch. Hunter Dobbins gets an out on the first pitch of the second inning in a scoreless game. Wynn has been busy in on 2 ground ball outs and that pop-up. Here is Gary Sanchez batting for the first time in the series. Sanchez is hitting .218, 5 doubles, a triple, 8 home runs, 22 RBIs. He takes his batter's timeout wearing number 99 on the blue jersey. Milwaukee across the front of the jersey in gold, the numbers in gold. Blue and gold batting helmet with the blue bill. The pitch by Dobbins. And that is taken for a ball low. The way Adam Hamery calls balls and strikes sometimes moves that right arm like it's a strike call.
2: I thought it was a strike.
1: There's the pitch, and there's a strike. But Hamery will raise the arm a little bit higher on a strike.
2: Yeah.
1: But he is just going through the indicator, clicking ball one. Here's a breaking pitch that's taken a little bit low. 2-1 on Sanchez. Sanchez has been around with the New York Yankees, the Minnesota Twins, the Mets, San Diego. Line drive, center field, right to Church. He puts it away, 2 down. And Sanchez, he moved on to play for Milwaukee after the Mets in San Diego in 23. He's backing up All-Star catcher William Contreras. Here is Sal Frelick. Frelick, 1-for-8, a double, a run scored, 2 strikeouts in the series. Left-handed batting right fielder. Hunter Dobbins' pitch. Right there, strike one.
2: The word I used to use, and I still like to say this word for a guy like Dobbins, is he's got a lot of fast twitch in him.
1: The one strike pitch outside, 1-1.
2: So he starts nice and easy, and he's got a smooth delivery, but he's able to explode really quickly. It's like guys that have good bat speed or good arm speed, but he's good with his body, too. He just absolutely explodes to the plate.
1: There's a fly ball, right field, right to Jordan Walker. Didn't have any problem with the sun. 3 up, 3 down, 4 in a row retired by Dobbins. On to the bottom of the second, game 2 of our doubleheader. Milwaukee won the first game 4-3, and we have a nothing-nothing game in the nightcap.
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2: Go to the bottom of the second inning. It's a scoreless ball game, and it's Alec Burleson leading off for St. Louis. Burleson, Wynn, and Fermin to bat against Robert Gasser. The left-hander, first pitch to Burley is down and in, but he swings over top of it, and it's a strike. Burley's really struggled lately against left-handed batting, or left-handed pitching, I should say. Hitting 277 overall, but a lot of the positive of that have been against right-handed pitchers. That ball is hit high and deep down the right field line, but it's hooking foul. That has home run distance, but about 7 degrees foul off the right field foul pole. Burley has 14 big flies this year. And he's trying to get on for Mason Wynn. So three left-handed batters in the lineup for the Cardinals. It's Weatherholt, Burleson, and Church. Scoreless game, bottom of the second. And the next delivery by Gasser is a swing and a miss. He got him with the slider. That's the equalizer, lefty on lefty. When you can get that slider down and away, as Gasser just did, he hit the perfect spot there and got out number one. So now it's Mason Wynn to bat, who's hitting 253, but he's been hitting much higher than that in his last 15 games or so. He's really found that stroke the other way. He's picking up a lot of hits, a lot of RBIs to right field. And he's up to 38 RBIs, in fact, facing the right-hander Gasser. They play him to pull on the infield. The pitch to Wynn is hit towards that right center field gap, but on the move and making the play is the right fielder Frelick for out number two. So a strikeout of Burleson. That was swinging and a fly out to right by Wynn. And Fermin will bat with two out, nobody on. Cardinals have had one base runner. And the Brewers can say the same thing. Terang had a double with two outs in the first inning. And Jordan Walker had a base hit with two outs in the bottom of the first. A lot of baseball ahead here tonight. And it is Jose Fermin. First pitch to him is taken low for a ball, and there's that fake strike call by our home plate umpire. Just clicked the ball instead, but he clicked it with his arm going up into the air. Looks like he's calling a strike. We'll try to keep that straight. The 1-0 pitch to Fermin is lined over the head of the shortstop into left field. A base hit with two outs for Fermin, who continues to produce game after game. Now, he was 0-for-3 this afternoon, but it's easy to be 0-for-3 against Mizorowski. So Blaze Jordan will bat. We have not seen a lot of Blaze Jordan the past few days. Cardinals giving him some extra work, perhaps. But he's in the lineup today in the eighth spot against the left-handed pitcher. Fermin takes the lead. He will go occasionally, not going there. And the pitch is high for a ball. In fact, not only not going, but he was going back to the bag. He did not trust the left-handed pitcher that he wasn't trying to pick him off there. Gasser making his eighth start of the year, delivers the pitch down low, 2-0. 2-0 to Jordan, who's been really good with runners in scoring position. That's been the best part of his game. If he can extend the inning, we'll see Nathan Church. Extra step for Fermin. Still going back to the bag, though. Ground ball up the middle, and that's handled by the shortstop, Pratt, who flips to Terang covering, and Jordan is out, and so are the Cardinals. We go to the top of the third. It's nothing-nothing here in Game 2 of the split doubleheader in St. Louis.
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2: Top of the third inning, scoreless game. Hunter Dobbins in the windup. The pitch is fouled back. A vicious cut by Cooper Pratt. That's the biggest cut we've seen him take in this series. He walked twice and scored both times this afternoon. That was a bit of a problem. Had a base hit in game one of the series. He's their young shortstop, their young prospect. Next pitch to him is a called strike. The inning had to start a little late as Ivan Herrera was having trouble with his pitch comm, and he asked the umpire for a little leeway so they wouldn't get a pitch timer violation for his pitcher, Dobbins. And the umpire agreed. So he restarted the clock, and that is just common sense right there. Pitch clock down to 8. The pitch is outside. I like the way the clock actually disappears once the pitcher goes into his windup, so we can go back to the days of...
1: Well, time stands still.
2: It does, of not having a clock. That's kind of our favorite part about baseball, or one of them. There's a fly ball hit deep to right field. Jordan Walker on the move, and he can't get it. It's off the wall. He gets it on a hop. And they're thinking about sending him to 3. And here is the throw all the way from the corner in right field. A stand-up triple for Cooper Pratt. A leadoff triple. He just hit that ball in the right spot. It was fading away from Jordan Walker.
1: I wonder if that ball hit over the wall and came back.
2: I wonder that as well. Nobody's claiming that. Walker's not saying it.
1: We're getting a look at it now here on the screen, but the ball took a bounce.
2: Yeah, it was a half hop off the wall, and then it bounced up in the air over the head.
1: It went so high that it made me think that maybe that hit off the top of the wall.
2: Joey Ortiz takes a pitch outside, and Ivan Herrera, I thought, asked for a challenge there. He went to the top of his helmet, but maybe not for that purpose. That's where you have to be careful. You can do that by accident, challenge a pitch. 1-0 is the count. Ortiz at the plate. And there's a swing and a miss. So Dobbins really going to have to work now after a leadoff triple here in the top of the third inning. Pratt, just a youngster. Same thing about Luis Lara in the second spot in their lineup. They keep coming up with the top prospects. That's for sure. Swinging a foul back. 1-2 on Ortiz. And when a winning team is, well, when you're winning, you can incorporate a young player into it and without a lot of stress on them being the savior of the team. I think it's just easier to do that when things are going well. 1-2 pitch to Ortiz is a swing. Whoa. And a miss. He struck him out with a sweeper.
1: Boy, was that a dandy pitch and very timely.
2: That was a sweeper and a half is what that was. Started out middle of the plate and ended up a foot outside. Step into a legendary living at One Cardinal Way, luxury apartments overlooking Busch Stadium. 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
1: They're waving at you up on the pool deck, Ricky.
2: Yeah, they are. I see them. How's everybody up there?
1: There you are.
2: Yep, I'm getting some waves. How's the water? Good? I'm sure they're having a good time. Why not? There's a pitch that swung on and fouled back by Christian Yelich. Infield is still in for the Cardinals. Well, the pool deck is the place to be, and so is Busch Stadium. Cardinal baseball here tonight. Dobbins on the mound facing Yelich. A 1-1 delivery. Here it comes. Swinging a ground ball up the middle. Mason Wynn has it. Thought about coming home and did the smart thing. Went to first to get Christian Yelich. So that's going to be a ground out RBI. Pratt got a good jump off of third. And because Wynn had to move to his left, could not throw him out at the plate, but is able to get Yelich. So two out, and it's 1-0 Milwaukee.
1: Well, Pratt runs too well to take that gamble. If he's safe at the plate on a throw there, then you only have one out and a man on. This way, two outs, nobody on.
2: There's a fly ball to right field. Walker on the move, and he makes a catch on the dive. He laid out, caught the ball just off the grass in right field. That's a big-time play, and it's out number three. But the Brewers get on the board first. A ground out for Yelich. He picked up RBI number 31. We go to the bottom of the third inning. Milwaukee 1, St. Louis nothing.
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2: Good swing and a foul back by Nathan Church. Strike one. He leads off the bottom of the third inning. The Cardinals trailing by a run. Church, Weatherholt, Herrera to bat against Robert Gasser. Where's number 54? Works from the stretch. His pitch is fouled back. Took a little off of that.
1: And he dropped three quarters to sidearm with the sweeper in the process.
2: Gasser came over from the San Diego Padres. Started out his college career at the University of New Mexico. Bounced around a little bit. Here's a little looper into right field. Long way to run for everybody. And the catch is made on a slide by Frelick. So he made a play just like Walker made in the top of this inning. And he takes a hit away from Nathan Church. A fly out to right. Sometimes when you're hitting, it seems like there is no place to hit the baseball without somebody catching it. I understand. Ted Drew starts with quality ingredients, fresh dairy, pure honey, and premium toppings, all blended to create the creamiest custard around. 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One out and top of the order. My pick to click is J.J. Weatherholt. He swings through a breaking ball, strike one. Cardinals have not had a ton of offense in the last 3 days, although they had a lot on the road trip, that's for sure.

0: WJBC and Beer Nuts present the Scott Miller Show hat. This is an embroidered baseball cap. On the front of it, the Beer Nuts logo and the Scott Miller Show logo. And on the back of the hat, my cartoon photo with the big mustache. This is not a contest prize. This hat is not for sale. The only way to get a Scott Miller hat is when I gift them randomly. Now, there is only one rule. You cannot ask for a hat. If you ask for one, you are restricted from receiving a hat. You are banned. You do not get a hat. WJBC, good morning. Who's this?
1: Good morning. This is your mom. I want a hat. I'm a down low.
0: Mom?
1: We won't tell anybody.
0: What is rule number one?
2: Don't ask for a hat.
0: No hat for her.
3: Kind of left of the Arenado seats, but the general area.
4: Herrera needs a new bat. Cardinals scored 41 runs on the road trip.
3: They did. They were scoring like crazy.
4: They won 4 out of 6. Both series, Atlanta and the Cubs.
3: And they scored all those runs within a 24-hour period, too. The final game against the Braves was crazy good for the Cardinals.
4: 7 runs, 7th.
3: And they ended up a 17-1 victory. They scored 11 against the Braves with that 7-run 7th, and then scored 17 within 24 hours. Curveball is low, so they scored 28 runs in a day, kind of. Over 2 days, but within 24 hours. They had the short night, the short flight, the short sleep, and kept swinging. 3-1 count to Herrera, and that is inside ball four. And no challenge, and Herrera works a walk like he's done so many times this season.
4: That's his 50th walk.
3: So Jordan Walker's been a walker a lot lately, but he's also been a hitter. Lined a single in the left field, his first at-bat, and this is a pretty good setup for him, a lefty. And the first pitch to Jordan is a cutter inside. No, inside corner for a strike. Walker looks very comfortable at the plate. Of course, a National League All-Star facing Gasser. Here comes a pitch, and that's grounded towards third. Backhanded by Ortiz. Long throw, and they get him at first. Walker says no.
4: I'm not so sure about that.
3: I don't think he's going to be out. We'll see. Jen Powell called him out. But everybody's staying on the field, the Brewers and the Cardinals both. And Ollie's waiting to hear from Chad Blair, the video room. Is that worth challenging or not? And Ollie says play on.
4: Play on.
3: So
4: just
3: the call's right, and Walker can't believe it. But he has called out on a really good throw and a good play by Ortiz at the bag. That strands a runner for the Cardinals. And he was out, just barely.
4: By an inch.
3: Very, very well called, and very well not challenged, too, from the Cardinals' point of view. So no runs for the Cardinals. We go to the fourth, 1-0 Milwaukee.
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1: Bryce Terang leads off for Milwaukee. He grounds that pitch foul, so the count now 1-1 on the Brewers' second baseman. And a lot of people on the Brewers' side believe he should be an all-star. A lot of people on the Cardinals' side believe the same thing about J.J. Weatherholt. Their numbers are pretty much identical. There's a swing and a foul back. J.J. has a lot better defensive numbers, although Terang has been a great defensive player too. But at least the numbers are saying that J.J. has more range, more assists, more out-of-area plays. But both of them are on the outside looking in. The 1-2 pitch to Terang is inside, and Herrera does not challenge. Thought about it.
2: Well, that looked good.
1: Sure did. Terang, Vaughn, and Bowers to bat. Yeah, you have to count the cost, don't you? 2-2 pitch to Terang is grounded towards his counterpart. And that is Weatherholt that throws him out for out number one. And that's how the top of the fourth starts. Let's pause right here for station identification. 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

0: Andrew Vaughn struck out looking his first time and takes a pitch outside. Ball one. Vaughn has power. Vaughn has really been crushing left-handed pitching, but facing a righty here. Came on in game one at the end of the game to face a lefty. And there's a strike. Well delivered by Hunter Dobbins. Had good sink to it towards the outer half. 1-1 the count. Vaughn, the first baseman for Milwaukee tonight. Swinging a foul. There's a bit of a hanger there. Up in the zone. Didn't have a lot of zip on it. The velocity says it did, but I feel like that one was a little more hittable location-wise. Vaughn hitting 326 coming into play, and there's a breaking pitch that's hit in the air to left field, shallow left field. In comes Fermin. He calls everybody off, and he makes the play for out number two. When the game is on the line, call the closer, Morgan & Morgan, America's largest injury law firm. 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Cardinals could win this game. They'd get back to plus six. That's been about where they've been between six and seven the last few weeks. There's a strike delivered to Jake Bowers. And you just want to stay plus. You want to keep staying plus in that area, maybe a little bit beyond. The Cardinals, again, nobody's worried about the playoffs at this point in time. But the Cardinals are in the thick of it at the record of 47-42 in terms of wild card. 1-1 pitch is swing and a miss. And that will inform where the Cardinals are, what they do in, a few weeks when you get to the trading deadline. That'll be upon us before we know it. The draft will be upon us. The All-Star game. 1-2 pitch is swung on and missed. He strikes out Jake Bowers. That's strikeout number three for Dobbins, who has now retired six straight batters. As we go to the bottom of the fourth inning, he and the Cardinals trail the Brewers 1-0.
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0: Bottom of the fourth inning, 1-0 Brewers. If you're a Cardinal fan, you know there's nothing like baseball in St. Louis, and that nothing beats 60 cent sippers. And on the run, the day after the Cardinals score six, well, four straight days of not scoring six, everybody's getting thirsty. How about tonight? How about starting right here with Nelson Velasquez at the plate? First pitch to him is taken high for a ball. Velasquez, Burleson, and Wynn to bat. Cardinals and Brewers each with two hits, but the Brewers hit was a damaging one. It was a leadoff triple. Hard not to score a run when you get one of those. There's a pop-up towards right field. Underneath it again was Velasquez, and underneath it again is the second baseman, and that's the second time he's popped out to Terang. One out for the Cardinals in the fourth inning. Cardinals bullpen has added Jared Schuster with Bruce Zimmerman being DFA'd. I think the Cardinals would love to re-sign him again. We'll see what happens. Maybe somebody else will, but we wish him the best no matter what happens there. But they have Brule. You would think Brule would not be available today. He's pitched a lot lately, but he keeps taking the baseball. To his credit, even after turning his ankle, he was able to go a couple innings today. There's a swing and a ground ball right side, handled by Terang as Burley was jammed, and he gets thrown out 4-3. So Schuster, JoJo, Brule in the bullpen from the left side. Graceffo, Stanek, probably not available, we would think. Soriano, Riley O'Brien, named to the All-Star team today. So again, our congratulations to the Cardinal closer. But I would also think Matt Swanson would be available to pitch today. He pitched one inning today in the opener role. So you open one, close another. How about that? Probably been done before. Mason Wynn flied out to right his first time. Hit the ball pretty hard. And he takes outside, ball one. Gary Sanchez working with his pitcher, Robert Gasser, and those two are lockstep right now. Only two Cardinal hits. Walker and Fermin have those. Fermin's on deck. The pitch to Mason is a called strike. 1-1 the count. Pitching's been good in this series and in this game. 1-0 Brewers in the fourth. Gasser delivers to Wynn, a breaking ball. That's a strike. That one swept right over the heart of the plate. It was off the plate, and it had a late break to it. Gasser trying for his first 1-2-3 inning. The 1-2 pitch is a called strike, and he gets it. Wynn flips his bat. He's not happy with that at bat. And Gasser gets his second strikeout. We go to the top of the fifth inning. The Cardinals trailing the Milwaukee Brewers through four by a score of 1-0.
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0: Top of the fifth we go here in St. Louis as the Milwaukee Brewers lead the Cardinals 1-0. Gary Sanchez's first pitch was a call strike. Second pitch on the way. It's outside for a ball. Mike Claiborne here with the voice of the Cardinals, John Rooney and Ricky Horton, and, of course, the great Jim Jackson. Now, time is called by Sanchez. This is our first time seeing Sanchez in this series. He's moved around a little bit. And, John, when you look at Sanchez and William Contreras, they may be the best 1-2 combination as Sanchez sees a pitch high for a ball defensively as far as throwing out runners. They've thrown out 21 of 31 base dealers this year.
1: A lot of experience for the backup Sanchez.
0: He waits on the next pitch, and it sails just outside for a ball. So it's three balls, one strike to leadoff man Gary Sanchez here in the fifth inning. He'll be followed by Sal Frelick and Cooper Pratt. As the next pitch is on the way, outside for a ball. So a leadoff walk, and we know how much trouble they have been here recently for the Cardinals.
1: Well, our game tonight is brought to you by Budweiser, official beer sponsor of Major League Baseball. Crack open the game with Budweiser. Enjoy unrivaled flavor and refreshment.
0: Sal Frelick makes his way to the plate. Frelick lined out to right his first time up. Stands in from the left side. As Dobbins pitching from the stretch, checks the runner, comes to the plate. There is a strike right down the middle for a call strike. 93-mile-an-hour fastball. Blaze Jordan is in on the grass at third. Sanchez has a very short lead from first. Pitch on the way, does a ground ball foul down the first baseline, fielded by Alec Burleson. He tosses it into the stands. They play Frelick straight up on the outfield, and they play him to pull on the infield. Tell you one thing, John, watching Mason win, is it me or has his range expanded? I mean, the way he works defensively up the middle, he takes away a lot of balls these days. There's a pitch inside for a ball.
1: A gold glover, and I think he continues to get better and better in the field with every game he plays.
0: Yeah, don't look at the errors. I think look at the plays that he makes. As Frelick with a one-ball, two-strike count, waits for the next pitch. There's a ball that's popped into center field. The center fielder comes in. That is Nathan Church. He's under it for the out.
1: I mean, there are going to be times a ball hit right to a fielder. They're going to misplay it for one reason or another, with the hop, or if the pitcher happens to be deep in counts to seven or eight batters in an inning and all the fielders are back on their knees, that's when the really good fielders may have an error on a ball hit close to them. But Mason Wynn has so much range, and he helps his pitchers game after game after game.
0: They love to have him behind them. As Cooper Pratt stands in, Pratt with a triple that eventually came around and scored, sees the first pitch for a called strike.
1: Well, his two walks proved to be killers in game one. He scored both times, leading off innings with walks.
0: He wasn't hitting very much before he walked into this series, but he has had an impact for sure. Next pitch on the way from Dobbins, and Pratt fouls this one down the right field line. This is going to go out of play. Cooper Pratt, the Milwaukee Brewers thought enough of him to sign him to a long-term deal, almost sight unseen. He's one of their draft choices, but they signed him to a long-term deal and let him stay in the minors for a bit, and the next thing you know, he's in the big leagues. By all accounts, defensively, he's very solid, still trying to figure out how to hit big league pitching. That's a big club to be in. There's a pitch that's low for a ball.
1: You know, there are guys who've been around 8-10 years still trying to figure that out. Eventually they do, or they don't stay around that long.
0: They don't have 12-year careers, I can tell you that. Al Pratt calls time, takes a check swing, and he steps back in the box. He's ready to go. He's right on top of the plate. As Dobbins checks the runner, comes to the plate. That one skips. Good play by Herrera to block that ball.
1: Herrera does a nice job blocking pitches
0: in
1: really the dirt.
0: He really does.
1: You got to work out a game down at Atlanta, blocking slider after slider after slider. He looked like Jordan Bennington.
0: Exactly. I mean, we should not block balls, but saved balls that particular night. As Dobbins with a 2-2 count pauses, now pitches. just missed on the outside portion of the plate. So now the count's full. Joey Ortiz is on deck. Wind blowing out to right field, or left field right now as we speak. So if you get one on the air, maybe you can do some damage. Let's see. Pitch on the way. That's low for a ball, so another walk. And now you have two runners on base courtesy of the walk.
1: Well, the Brewers don't need much help, but they do take advantage of generosity.
0: This is a very fundamentally sound team. They don't beat themselves very often. And if you give them one mistake, they can make it a very long inning. As Joey Ortiz makes his way to the plate. Ortiz struck out his first time. He's playing third base tonight, hitting 219. He has two home runs as he's driven in 21.
1: Occasionally, he'll turn on one.
0: Ortiz is playing some shortstop before Cooper Pratt rolled into town. Right-handed hitter waits on the first pitch, and it's just low for a ball. Our home plate umpire, Adam Hamari. He had the first game off. As Dobbins comes to the plate, there's a ball lined in the right field. That's going to get down for a hit. Walker comes up throwing. The cutoff man is Alec Burleson. So the bases are now loaded, and there's just one out in the top of the order, and that means Christian Yelich. Yelich already has an RBI. He did a lot of damage in game one of this doubleheader. And this is the last guy you want to start to get hot.
1: He started the doubleheader, one for his last 24. He ended up 3-for-5 in game one.
0: Well, let's hope he can find his old ways as he swings at the first pitch and golfs it foul down the left field line out of play. Yelich has always been known for to be a guy who can go the other way with power.
1: He has one sacrifice fly in his 31 runs batted in.
0: Base is loaded, one out. Next pitch on the way, and it's low for a ball.
1: Dobbins could use a strikeout. He could really use a double play.
0: How about a double play? We can all go sit down.
1: Only one ground ball double play for Yelich.
0: Yeah, he doesn't hit into many. He still has good speed, and he swings. He took something off that pitch. Good curveball.
1: Haven't seen many of those.
0: Has found himself now with a one-ball, two-strike count. You know, I kind of like the fact that Dobbins hasn't shown everything, or at least hasn't been consistent with being pounding one particular pitch. So that curveball really threw, as you mentioned, Yelich off. Another pitch on the way. There's a ground ball. That's fouled down the first baseline.
1: Well, it is the third time through the lineup now for Hunter Dobbins. You'd like to have a little bit different approach, especially
0: exactly
1: under this kind of heat with the bases loaded.
0: Have something in your back pocket. We see so many pitchers.
1: Joe Niekro had something in his back pocket one time, and it cost him 10 games.
0: And Dave Phillips was there on the scene for that particular night. Another pitch on the way. That's outside for a ball.
1: I was, too. I had the call on
0: Minnesota
1: TV.
0: I'll never forget the look on Phillips' face. He just kind of looked in something.
1: When Joe pulled both pockets out, Emery board went one way, sandpaper went the other.
0: He had a whole hardware store. Another pitch, and Yelich goes down on strike swinging. Good pitch. Another pitch from Hunter Dobbins. Took something off of it. Yelich was looking for the fastball, and he got something just a tad slower. So they're now two out. Good pitch by Hunter Dobbins. His fourth strikeout of the night.
1: Now curveball. Looked good.
0: So that brings up Luis Lara. Lara grounded out and also found himself flying out as well. He's a switch hitter. First pitch is inside for a called strike. Not a big guy. He's about 5'7", maybe 175 pounds, but he does a lot of things well.
1: And he can run.
0: He can flat out run. There's no doubt about that. And from the left side, he's got to be even more dangerous. Another pitch on the way. That's outside for ball. One ball, one strike to Luis Lara from Venezuela. Slightly open stance from the left side as Dobbins comes to the plate. There's a pitch that's low for a ball.
1: We know he can jump, too.
0: Yeah, he has some hops.
1: A little hop there taking that pitch for ball two.
0: Two ball, one strike. As Hunter Dobbins likes to throw that split finger here. Let's see if he can throw another one. That ball is low for a ball. So now it's three balls and a strike, and he has nowhere to put them. Two out. Cardinal bullpen starting to move around just a little bit. A little stretching, a little tossing taking place. As Hunter Dobbins is a little bit of a jammer. Here's another pitch, and Lara grounds one in the right field for a base hit. One run will score. Here comes the second. Walker's going to try and cut down the runner at third. He's safe, and Lara goes into second base, driving in his first two big league runs along with his first major league hit. Brewers now lead 3-0. Lara didn't do too much with that pitch, just guided it in the right field. And now the Brewers are on top, and here comes Dusty Blake to come out and have a talk with Hunter Dobbins, also giving a chance for Jared Schuster to get loose in the Cardinal bullpen.
1: And Walker throwing to third base, that allowed Lara, who runs very well, just to glide into second. So I didn't think Walker was going to be able to get Ortiz over at third, and the better throw would have been into second base.
0: Well, again, you look at the little things that the Brewers are able to do. They take advantage of that situation. Now they have a runner in scoring position with two out, or two runners now in scoring position. As Dusty Blake is continuing to talk to Hunter Dobbins, Adam Hamari has said, all right, boys, we've had enough of that. Let's break it up. Either you're going to pitch or go back with the pitching coach. So the meeting is adjourned. And Bryce Harang can make this a bigger inning. Harang with a double, also grounded out the second his two times at the plate.
1: And guess what, Claves? The two walks have scored.
0: Well, here we go again. So Harang, who bats from the left side, waits on the first pitch. It's outside for a ball. Harang, one of the better defensive second basemen in baseball. You can get him on the strikeout, though. Another pitch on the way, and he golfs this one in the center field as Nathan Church calls off the left fielder. He's under it and makes the catch for the out. Well, the damage has been done. The Brewers have scored two more runs. We go to the bottom of the fifth. Brewers now lead 3-0.
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0: Bottom of the fifth we go, and Jose Fermin leads things off. The Cardinals have their work cut out for them as the Milwaukee Brewers now have a 3-0 lead. And Jose, who singled his first time up, is looking to get the Cardinals off on the right foot here. Redbirds need some base runners. As the first pitch is on the way, and it's a called strike. Fermin hitting 273. He has three home runs. He's driven in 17, and Jose has played some seconds and thirds, some short. He's played seven positions so far this season in the field. He waits on another pitch that's inside for a ball. He has made himself into a very reliable utility player. And I'm sure you've heard us talk about him and his personality. Just one of those guys you really root for. He's made himself into a big league player. And he golfs one down the right field line. That's curving foul out of play. Blaze Jordan's on deck. He'll be followed by Nathan Church as the bottom three of the Cardinal batting order is in play here in the bottom of the fifth. Fermin on top of the plate. Now he calls time with two strikes. See a lot of hitters do that. Jordan Walker leads the way on that. And if I could hit like Jordan Walker and have the season he's having, I'd call timeout too. Maybe it's contagious with Fermin if he can get one in play. Pitch on the way, and he pops this one up on the infield. The pitcher goes back. He's under it. He makes the catch. Robert Glazer makes the catch. We don't see that very often where a pitcher will voluntarily make a play like that. Normally, he's the first one to scatter, but he makes that play for the first out. And that brings up Blaze Jordan. Jordan was involved in the force out his first time up. He stands in looking to try and do some damage. He has one home run on the season. That was in his second game as a big leaguer. He swings and hits one to the first baseman, lines out. So they're two up, two down. Not much going for the bottom of the order for the Cardinals so far. And that'll bring up Nathan Church. Church flew to right his first time up. And this is a quick inning for Gasser.
1: He's not gassed at all.
0: He is not. Just 46 pitches, and he's almost finished with the fifth inning. Lefty on lefty here as Church waits on the first pitch, swings and fouls it straight back. Gasser is cruising right now.
1: And he's giving the Brewers exactly what they want. They
0: innings.
1: Have a terrific bullpen.
0: They do. And after what Mizorowski was able to do in game one, they have some guys loaded for bear out there. As Gasser has his location, here's his pitch as Church swings through a fastball. He now finds himself in a hole, nothing and two. Now he calls time.
1: And it's 7:57 Central time.
0: Thank you very much. For all those wondering, Milwaukee Brewers now 3-0 lead. Two strike count to Nathan Church. Pitch on the way. He fouls it off again.
1: Well, people have asked me about the division as we move around the league, and I think one of the reasons the division has been able to play at 500 or above, with the exception now Cincinnati, and I haven't checked on Pittsburgh the last couple of days, but it's the good arms that we have in this division.
0: Yes. Another pitch on the way to Church. Swing and a miss as he chased a pitch out of the zone. Three up, three down for the Cardinals. We played five. We go to the sixth inning. Milwaukee leads 3-0.
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0: Andrew Vaughn leads things off as we go to the sixth inning. First pitch is a called strike to the right-handed hitter. Next pitch on the way, and it's inside for a ball.
1: One of those walks score or not?
0: Yes. Both of them.
1: It's been happening,
0: hasn't
1: it?
0: It's just amazing.
1: It's almost like it's like a magnet. You walk somebody, you just know they're going to somehow get stuck at home plate.
0: You go through those moments during the season where it's just even more glaring. As now there's another pitch that's low for a ball.
1: Well, it's so glaring when you're not hitting and the other club is after those walks.
0: Another pitch from Dobbins. That sails wide for a ball. Jared Schuster is casually tossing in the Cardinal bullpen. The Cardinals can get 6 innings out of Hunter Dobbins. Mission accomplished. Another pitch on the way. That's outside for a ball. And guess what? A leadoff walk.
1: Here we go. My goodness. Well, John, it's what you've been saying of it just being a matter of the Cardinals living at the margin. And when the margin, that's why it's so glaring, because the margin's so tight, a walk just ends up kind of spinning things out of control.
0: Now here comes Ollie, and I think we are going to have a pitching change. And this pitching change is brought to you by Goodwill. Give hope, give hope, give local, give Goodwill. We'll be right back.
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0: Jared Schuster is now the Cardinal pitcher. He's a lefty. This is his fifth appearance so far in 2026 for the Redbirds. And he'll face Jake Bowers. Bowers, to the first pitch, it's outside for a ball. Bowers has done his damage in this series so far. Schuster in Memphis so far this season had a record of 4-3 with an earned run average of 8.78 in 18 appearances. Another pitch on the way, and it's outside for a ball as well. So now he finds himself behind two balls, no strikes to Jake Bauer, who's playing left field this evening. He's been at first base the first two games of the season. They move him around a little bit.
1: Schuster, a former first-round pick with the Atlanta Braves back in 2020.
0: Vaughn gets a bigger lead from first, pitch on the way, and it is low for a ball. So three straight balls from Jared Schuster. The Cardinals are in need of a few more strikes. Not down the middle, but somewhere in the vicinity where the bats will miss the baseball. Another one on the way, and that's a call strike right down the middle. Three balls, no strikes. Now it goes to 3-1.
1: No matter what level of baseball you play at, pitchers are always told, throw strikes. And you can get the maybe the more complicated thoughts about movement and all that, but bottom line is, at all levels, throwing strikes is important.
0: Another one on the way, and there's another strike. Yep, that is, it's always been the name of the game, throw strikes.
1: And again,
0: why is it so hard to throw strikes?
1: Well, because it really is. I mean, and if anybody stood 60 feet away from a home plate and saw how small that zone is, I mean, it doesn't look that small, but it is.
0: You know,
1: it's not a wide plate. It's just not.
0: It's funny when people we see go out and throw the ceremonial first pitch, now time is called, and you'll talk to them afterwards, and they'll say, man, you know, that was really hard.
1: Right.
0: And I said, yeah, and yours was in the dirt. I mean, it's one of the daunting tasks of sports. Another pitch on the way, and that's low for a ball. So another walk, two walks in the inning. And the Brewers are looking to fatten up on their 3-0 lead.
1: Now, when I say it's hard, I am not backing off of the reality that if you're a big league pitcher, it shouldn't be as hard as it is for most people. I mean, if you're doing it at the big league level, you should
0: you're
1: be
0: there
1: able
0: for
1: to
0: a
1: do
0: reason,
1: it.
0: Yeah. But for the rest of us schmoes, it's
1: I mean,
0: it's something we truly admire, knowing it's something that we can't do. And the first pitch to Gary Sanchez is a call strike. There you go. Sanchez drew a walk that eventually came around to score. He also flew to center field. Right-handed hitter, feet close to each other in the batter's box, deep in the box, waves the bat over his shoulder, and he waits on the next pitch. It's on the way, swing and a miss, as he was looking to try and give the Brewers a bigger lead.
1: Claves, I have that issue when I'm standing there with a 7-iron. How hard is it to hit that green? That's not that hard. It's right there. And guess what? I don't.
0: And you're in the weeds looking for it, or
1: exactly,
0: taking one out of the lake.
1: 100%.
0: Yeah, sports is hard. You pick one, I can tell you how hard it can be. As Schuster with an 0-2 count, there's a pitch low for a ball. Stiefel is stitched into the Cardinals tradition and into the fabric of St. Louis. Proudly worn on every jersey, Stiefel is investing in excellence in our hometown and across the nation. Stiefel, where success meets success.
1: I feel like I've said this 5 times in this series already, but the Cardinals need a double play.
0: Another pitch on the way, and swing and a miss. We'll take the strikeout as Sanchez goes down on strikes. We can still use a double play. But Jared Schuster with the strikeout, that's a big play for the Cardinals. Let's see if we can get one of those slow rollers as Sal Frelick stands in. Frelick is grounded into four double plays.
1: We're going to have
0: a pinch hitter now, as it looks like Jackson Churio is going to step into the batter's box. As Ivan Herrera goes out to talk to Jared Schuster about Jackson Churio and how they're going to pitch him. And I can tell him, pitch him carefully.
1: Yeah, exactly.
0: Let's not get too cute here, as Churio is going to come in and pinch it for Sal Frelick.
1: That's the old line in the minor leagues that the managers would tell the pitchers, and the pitchers would always rebel against. They'd say, be careful with this guy, but don't walk it.
0: No.
1: Wait a minute. Be
0: thanks
1: careful with him, man. Don't walk. I can't do both of those
0: thanks
1: things.
0: Thanks for the scouting report. Churio hitting .286. He has 13 home runs. He's driven in 35. He stands in from the right side. Balance stance in the box off the plate. Schuster checks the runner at second, comes to the plate, and the first pitch is swung on and popped up. And Nathan Church is under it. He plants himself and is ready to throw. The runners don't tag. So now you have two out. Good play. Let's see if Schuster can get out of this semi-jam.
15: So they traded offense and defense there, the Brewers did.
0: They were going for the jugular.
15: Yeah, by taking Frelick out, he's a really good defender in right field. So Churio's shown that he's okay in left. But I would say they've definitely made a trade there.
0: Cooper Pratt stands in. Cooper Pratt's reached base via the triple. And also now we have a pitch clock violation on Schuster. So Cooper Pratt will now bat with one ball.
1: Like he needs help.
0: Exactly.
15: He can walk on his own, thank you.
0: He tripled and eventually scored. He also drew a walk and eventually scored.
1: He walked two times and scored twice in the first game.
0: Right-handed hitter batting upright stance. He's a big guy. First pitch on the way, and it is a call strike, so it's now one ball, one strike. Cooper Pratt hitting 211, looking for his first home run, and I hope he gets it on Friday. I'm rooting for him. He's driven in two so far in his short big league career. The next pitch from Schuster is outside for a ball. Runners at first and second. Two out. We're in the top of the sixth. The Brewers lead 3-0.
15: Mike, you just said he's hitting 211. The Cardinals are pitching to him in this series like he's hitting 411.
0: And think about the fact of what he was hitting before he got to St. Louis. Another pitch on the way, and there's a ground ball to Mason Wynn. He flips to second for the force out, and the Cardinals dodge a big bullet as they strand the runners. It's first and second, courtesy of the walks. We go to the bottom of the sixth. Milwaukee leads this one 3-0.
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0: Top of the order for the Cardinals, and that means J.J. Weatherholt here in the bottom of the sixth. The first pitch he sees is a called strike. Defensive changes for the Brewers. Churio stays in the game. He'll be in left field. Jake Bauer will move to right field. And Sal Frelick will sit next to Pat Murphy on the bench as he's out of the ballgame. J.J. 0-for-2 so far. He sees another pitch for ball, so it's one ball, one strike to the Cardinal leadoff man.
1: I don't see a seat there by Murphy.
0: Well, he went to get a drink of water. He'll be back. As J.J. with that slightly open stance on the left side waits on the next pitch from Gasser, and it's a called strike. Gasser is cruising right now.
1: He's changed arm angles a couple
0: of times.
1: I think it's been pretty effective for him.
0: You know, I love seeing guys make adjustments. As we've talked about that second, third time through the order where they show you a little something different. Now, obviously, you have a scouting report to be on guard for it, but when you finally see it, that's a whole different story. As J.J. grounds one to the second baseman, that's Bryce Terang. He's really good up, over, and out for the first out of the inning. Ivan Herrera comes to the plate. Fouled out to the first baseman and also drew a walk.
1: Well, the Brewers have gotten six innings out of Shane Drouin, then out of Mazurowski, seven today. And here's their starter in the nightcap, Gasser, pitching in the sixth inning with one out.
0: Ivan looking to get something started here as Gasser comes to the plate with the first pitch, and it's a called strike.
15: And those numbers out of your starters mean the bullpen is much more rested and ready to lock and load.
0: They have been good. As Gasser's next pitch is on the way, and Ivan pops this one up. The center fielder comes in, the second baseman goes out, and the center fielder, that's Laura, makes the catch for the second out of the inning. Well, these innings are going very quickly for the Cardinals. As Jordan Walker makes his way to the plate, Walker one for two on the night. And at some point, you have to think about what teams are going to do with Walker. If you don't have some thunder behind him, they'll start to pitch around him, and the question will be, does he start to chase?
15: And that would be the worst thing.
0: Oh, yeah. As Walker stands in, first pitch on the way, and it's outside for a ball. For the first pitch of the season to the last pitch in October, Bet365 is now the official mobile sports betting partner of the St. Louis Cardinals. Well, I'd like to be in October talking about Bet365. As Walker lines went into center field for a base hit, that's his second hit of the night. Nice, easy swing, didn't try and do too much with it. And that'll bring up Nelson Velasquez, who has popped out to the second baseman twice so far tonight.
1: Well, we got two more games in this series, and then Atlanta's in over the weekend, while the Milwaukee Brewers will go to the break playing a series at Pittsburgh.
0: John, you touched on something earlier about this division in the pitching. And the more you see teams like the Brewers in Pittsburgh, first pitch is a called strike. You know, Chicago has a lot of injuries with their pitching staff. I mean, that's the name of the game right now.
1: And Pittsburgh is still above 500, 46-45 coming into play today. Cincinnati 41-48, the only team under.
0: And their pitching is starting to come back for them. Another pitch, and that's popped up foul out of play. So now Nelson Velasquez is in the hole, nothing and two.
15: And Velasquez could be the guy you're talking about that could provide some thump behind Walker against left-handed pitching. That's what his job is to be scary. And it feels like the protection of Walker is happening on the road but not at home.
0: Yeah, that's a great point, Ricky. Right now, this team plays better on the road. They may have those home yips right now. But Nelson Velasquez could change all that with one swing of the bat. He's in the hole, nothing and two. Here's the pitch. It's on the way, high for a ball. Alec Burleson is on deck. Burley's had his problems with lefties here recently. And that's part of a 162-game season. You're going to have your moments.
15: Yep.
0: As Gasser, with a one-ball, two-strike count, checks the runner, comes to the plate, and Velasquez puts a charge into one. This goes back to the track. It's going to the wall, and it's a home run. As Nelson Velasquez, with a home run in the left center field, we had to wait for a minute. It was in, like, the first row, but the Cardinals are on the board, courtesy of a two-run homer from Nelson Velasquez. That ball just continued to drift and drift and drift. And found its way in the first row, and the Cardinals are on the board. Thank you, Mr. Velasquez.
1: That's his fourth home run.
15: It is, but it feels like more than that, doesn't it, John? We saw a lot of home runs from Velasquez in spring training. We know they don't count. He hit him in AAA also, but he's a scary at-bat at times, and that ball was smoked into the gap. Got a pitch he could handle, and as you said, Clay's about one row back, but they count too.
1: They are right. Just enough.
0: And that brings in Alec Burleson. How about the crowd getting back into this one a little bit? First pitch to Burley. He swings and misses.
1: Man, oh, man, is he struggling against left-handed pitching.
0: Cardinals now with two runs on four hits. The Brewers, three runs on four hits. Let's see if Burley can get something going here as he swings and fouls one off, and he's quickly in the hole, nothing and two.
15: That's not even a well-balanced swing, is it?
0: He's just kind of feeling for it right now.
15: Yeah, he is. He'll get it. He's too good not to, but he's got body parts moving in all different directions, and it's not synced up with his swing.
0: The way he's swinging now, he could get himself hurt in the batter's box. I mean, you're right. He's going in multiple directions. There's a pitch that's outside for a ball.
1: Well, going back to the 7th of June, Burleson is 3 for his last 30 against left-handers. 3 RBIs, no walks. He has struck out 5 times. His last hit against the lefty, July 5th.
0: Another pitch on the way, and that's outside for a ball. I think one of the keys there, there's not a lot of strikeouts. I mean, he's put the ball in play, but he's not putting
1: out of those 32, 5 strikeouts. Yeah. You're right.
0: You know, he's making contact, and that's a good sign that he's at least seeing the ball, not as well as he'd like to. There's another pitch that's outside for a ball, so he's now run the count full with two out.
1: Well, Mason, this is the first stress on Gasser.
0: Nothing doing in the Milwaukee bullpen. As Gasser, next pitch on the way, Burley pops this one foul just below our broadcast position.
1: And when you think about it, Ricky, through two outs in the sixth inning, the Cardinals had not had a runner reach second base.
15: Yeah. Well, Klabe said he could change things with one swing of the bat.
1: And that's what happened.
15: And this game has changed. That 3-0 lead seemed like a big mountain. Now it seems like a little hill, down by one.
0: And now time is called by Burleson.
15: The ball hit by Velasquez, by the way, his hardest hit of the season, 110.4 off the bat.
0: Those normally go a long way.
1: But that might be the spark this team needs to get back in this game and overcome Milwaukee.
0: Burleson waits on the next pitch, and he pops this one foul out of play. You know, what you said earlier, Ricky, there's a term that we hear in this booth. 3-0 almost felt like 30-0.
15: Yeah, that's right. It did.
0: I mean, just.
1: Well, it's kind of like that game when the Cardinals had 7 runs last Thursday in the 7th inning. It felt like that was out of reach until it wasn't.
0: Full count, pitch on the way, swings, and he fouls this one down the first baseline.
1: That was a good swing by Burleson.
0: Yeah, good pitch and a good swing by Burleson.

0: WJBC and Beer Nuts present the Scott Miller Show hat. This is an embroidered baseball cap. On the front of it, the Beer Nuts logo and the Scott Miller Show logo. And on the back of the hat, my cartoon photo with the big mustache. This is not a contest prize. This hat is not for sale. The only way to get a Scott Miller hat is when I gift them randomly. Now, there is only one rule. You cannot ask for a hat. If you ask for one, you are restricted from receiving a hat. You are banned. You do not get a hat. WJBC, good morning. Who's this?
1: Good morning. This is your mom. I want a hat. I'm a down low.
0: Mom?
1: We won't tell anybody.
0: What is rule number one?
2: Don't ask for a hat.
0: No hat for her.
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7: To Milwaukee, top of the seventh inning. Jared Schuster back to work facing Joey Ortiz. Misses outside ball one. Ortiz, ninth in the order, playing third base for Milwaukee. It'll be Ortiz, Yelich, and Lara to bat. That ball is hit hard and deep to left field. Backing up is the left fielder Velasquez, and it's over his head and over the wall. A home run by Joey Ortiz, his third of the season. And the Cardinals, who scored two runs in the bottom of the sixth inning, just give one back. And it's now 4-2 Milwaukee.
8: I was about to say, Ricky, zero is paramount if the Cardinals are going to come back here in game two. And I mentioned the last time Ortiz was up, every now and then he'll run into one. That was a belt-high pitch, belted high, and goodbye.
7: First home run of the game for Milwaukee. The Cardinals have one. It was Velasquez. In fact, that's the first home run of the series for Milwaukee. They don't hit a ton of them, but they got one there at a key time. Yelich takes strike one from Schuster. And think about the importance of organizational depth and why you need that in today's game, swinging a foul, especially with your pitching. You've got Milwaukee in for a five-game series. We've seen, think about this, Justin Brule a couple of times, Ryan Fernandez. We've seen Graceffo, Bruce Zimmerman in this series, Hunter Dobbins, Jared Schuster in this game, and that's all about organizational depth, and if you don't have it, you're in trouble.
9: $20,399.
7: 4-2 Brewers, nobody out in the top of the seventh inning. Yelich, the top of the order, has an 0-2 count. Schuster delivers outside for a ball, 1-2. Schuster, again, had a lot of promise out of Wake Forest University, drafted in the first round by Atlanta. Got to the big leagues pretty quickly, but has kind of been stalled a couple of times in his career. 1-2 pitch is tapped foul over towards the Cardinals dugout, 1-2. Four runs on five hits for Milwaukee, two runs on four hits for the Cardinals. Errorless game. The next delivery is a little bit low. Well, errors fielding, no errors that way, but when you make a mistake pitching, that's not really an error, but kind of is. When you throw one at the heart of the plate, or when you walk a leadoff batter, that feels like an error. 2-2 pitch is a swing and a miss. He strikes out Yelich, who's now 0-for-4. He's grounded out twice and struck out twice.

And that brings in Luis Lara. Playing center field, got his first big league hit in this game. That pitch is outside for a ball. Cardinal outfield is Walker in right, Church in center, and of course it's Fermin in left. Velasquez is the Cardinals' designated hitter here today, and he's enjoying the home run that he just hit in the sixth inning, a two-run shot. Got the Cardinals back in the game, but they just gave one back, and it's now 2-0 on Lara. This is not a guy you want to walk either. The wind and the pitch by Schuster is tapped foul. He hit that one off his leg. So Lara's a switch hitter, and he got that hit left-handed. That is the key hit in this game right now. But I still say walks are key. Two of them have scored. The wind and the pitch, and that is outside. Again, the right hand went up for the home plate umpire, but he was just kidding. 3-1. Cannot walk Luis Lara. Next delivery, here it comes. It's a swing and a miss. Threw that one by him. Lara was hitting .321 in AAA, had a ton of stolen bases the last two seasons in the minor leagues. And the Brewers reacted to, he's got the power, he's got the speed, he can hit for average, so they gave him a long-term contract. So good for him. 3-2 pitch coming up, and that is not even close. He walked it. My goodness. Not the guy you want to walk. Let's pause right now for station ID on the Cardinals Radio Network, powered by Graybar.

0: Bryce Turang will bat following the seventh inning walk to the speedster Lara, and that pitch is outside, ball one. So this could be a big test for Herrera. Cardinals are down two already, and I would think that Lara is going to take off at some point. Got a nice lead, and he draws a throw back safely. But he got back in like a millisecond, showing his quickness. Getting some communication from their first base coach, that's Spencer Allen. Takes his lead again and not going again, and that pitch is hit towards the gap in right center field. It's going to go down. It's cut off by Church. He gets it in as quickly as he can. Wynn has it. Throw to the plate is not in time. Lara showing his speed, scoring from first base on the double by Turang, and a two-run top of the seventh inning for Milwaukee, and they've got that three-run lead back. It's 5-2 Brewers. And we're hearing from the Brewers fans here at the ballpark down to our left. My attendance guest today, 20,399. So Turang in scoring position. Still just one out. No action in the Cardinals' pen. It's up to Schuster to deliver. And he delivers a pitch inside, ball one. Andrew Vaughn, a lot of power at the plate, and he takes a pitch inside 2-0. Just trying to hit that inside corner. Again, the right arm went up, but he was just going for the clicker. Beautiful sky over St. Louis. I wouldn't say the score is beautiful right now as the Cardinals trail by three again. They're going to have to mount that rally. Schuster delivers. That's a strike. 2-1.
1: Red sky at night, sailor's delight.
0: Yeah. If it's in the morning, the sailors better take warning, isn't that right?
1: That's right.
0: I'm not a sailor or a meteorologist. The 2-1 is taken low, 3-1. Still no action in the Cardinals' pen, so Schuster is in for a bit. Dobbins went five, gave up four hits, three runs, walked three, struck out four, threw 92 pitches in five innings. So the rest looks like it's Schuster's. 3-1 pitch is a called strike to Vaughn, who is being very patient. That's one of those times where, well, whatever he throws 3-1, he's going to have to throw it again, so I'm good. I'll take a pitch. Took it. Now he's ready to hit. He walked his last time, struck out and flied out in this game. Next pitch to Vaughn is popped foul off to the right, and that's going to drop harmlessly. This copyrighted broadcast is presented by authority of the St. Louis Cardinals, LLC. May not be reproduced or retransmitted in any form. And the accounts and descriptions of this game may not be
1: disseminated without
0: the express written consent of
1: the
0: St. Louis Cardinals.
1: Brought to you by
0: Brown and Crouppen.
1: A great
0: law
1: firm.
0: Now you know. We're in the seventh. Cardinals are in this stretch of 14 games in 13 days. Started out great, taking two out of three against Atlanta. Two out of three against the Cubs. There goes the runner from second. That ball is lined up the middle, knocked down by Weatherholt. There's no play as Turang was off with the pitch. He would have stole third, but the ball was put into play by Vaughn, and Weatherholt trying to make the play on the backhand at least knocked it down, but that's going to be an infield hit, and runners now at first and third with one out, and the plot has thickened. Cardinals are going to play the infield back. You have to. So a hit by Vaughn, his first hit of the game, and now the Brewers are starting to pile up hits. With Jake Bowers at the plate, who doesn't have hit his hit yet. He walked his first time. The pitch to him is low for a ball.
1: Schuster's in his second inning, Ricky, and he's ready for his 40th pitch.
0: You'd think he'd have to throw three innings. Next pitch, a swing and a miss, a changeup. I mean, that would be the best of all worlds if he could go three. Certainly stretched out to go more than that. I mean, he could go the rest of the game. I think that was the idea, but the way it looks now, I don't know. No re-entry rule during the season. 1-1 pitch, here it comes. That's outside, 2-1. So again, working from behind, this time to Jake Bowers. The re-entry rule, for fans that may not follow spring training baseball, you can take a pitcher out after he's thrown a certain number of pitches in an inning and bring him back the next inning so he doesn't get overly taxed. The 2-1 pitch is low, 3-1. And he's in danger of walking the left-handed batting Bowers, which would load the bases for Gary Sanchez.
1: And only one out here with a couple of runs in. Milwaukee has a chance to really break this game open.
0: Boy, they really do. Pitch number 42 coming up from Schuster. Here it is. It's a called strike. Give him credit there for finding the strike zone, but he's going to need to do it again. Ivan Herrera steps in front of home plate, communicates to everyone what he would do if there was a stolen base attempt here by Vaughn. They try the double steal. Where will he throw the baseball? 3-2 pitch. Here it comes. They're not running, and it's popped foul. Off to our left. More baseballs needed for our home plate umpire, Adam Hamari. That double play I've been looking for. I'm still looking for it. Where is it? Jared Schuster's looking for it. Jim Jackson's looking for it. Jim pointed to the field. Okay. Maybe we've got it coming up right here on the 3-2 pitch. Here it comes. The pitch is taken low. Ball four. Another seventh inning walk. The second in this game. And it loads the bases for Gary Sanchez. And we're going to have a pinch runner for Bowers.
1: Garrett Mitchell.
0: That's going to be Mitchell, so the defense is going to improve. Very good center fielder is Mitchell. He runs for Bowers. And a long conversation on the mound right now, and I think Schuster just needed a breather. And maybe Herrera, too, on top of that. So a pinch runner at first base is Mitchell. Vaughn is down at second. Terang is at third. And it's Gary Sanchez at the plate, who's 0 for 2 with a walk and a run scored. The Brewers scored in the third, two in the fifth, and they've had two already here in this inning, and they've got the bases loaded, poised for the attack here. Sanchez at the plate. Oh, for the double play now. The pitch to Sanchez is low, ball one. That was a slider from Schuster, who wears number 68. From New Bedford, Massachusetts. 27-year-old left-hander. On the hot seat right now, the 1-0 pitch to Sanchez is a called strike. That was a good one. On the outer half at 92 from Schuster. 1-1 the count. The Cardinals have other pitchers in their pen, but there's several they would prefer not to use here in this game. Fight another day. The 1-1 pitch. Here it comes. That ball is hit hard towards left field, and Fermin can't get it. It gets into the gap. One run scores. Here comes another on the base hit to left field for Gary Sanchez. Two more Brewers runs. It's now 7-2 Milwaukee. Walks again contributing to this seventh inning rally. Feel like that story has been told before. Okay. Runners at first and third. The pitch count at 47 now for Schuster in his second inning of work. And he's facing Jackson Churio and a pitch timer violation. Makes it 1-0. Just what you need. This is where pitchers need timeouts. The 1-0 delivery is taken low. I think broadcasters and fans ought to get a timeout every once in a while.
1: Send us to a corner?
0: Yeah. Yeah, that kind of timeout, too. Well, I've had those before, John. How about you? I know Claves hasn't. 2-0 pitch. Check swing, and that's low. 3-0 to Churio. And some action now in the Cardinals' pen. I believe that's Graceffo starting to throw. Next pitch is a called strike. I know who it's not, but I think that is Graceffo getting loose for the Cardinals. 3-1 pitch coming up to Churio on its way, and that's hit into right field for a base hit. The Brewers add another, and Sanchez is going to stop at second base on the base hit for Churio, who came on the game in the sixth inning, and he gets into the act, and he is the sixth Brewer with an RBI in this game. It's now 8-2 Milwaukee, and the game has just been blown open.
1: Well, if a team is that generous to walk this many against a division leader, I don't care what division it is, you're asking for big-time trouble.
0: The ninth batter of the inning is Cooper Pratt. And I believe that he's probably going to face Graceffo as the long walk out to the mound by Herrera, and he's walking as slowly as possible. And I think it's to give Graceffo a chance to get ready. And you only need about 10 pitches or 15 pitches to throw, and then you're going to get more on the mound. Ollie's standing up. I think he got the word that Graceffo is ready. He's got a card from Descalzo. He's going to pass that around to the infielders when he gets out there. I think it's just a matter of time before he makes that trip to have a pitching change. Here he comes. Or does he? He gets a drink. He's waiting as long as possible. Herrera slowly walking back. And he gets the okay that Graceffo is ready. And Ollie is out of the Cardinals dugout. And we are indeed going to have a pitching change. This pitching change brought to you by Missouri Farmers Care, feeding Cardinal fans across the nation. We'll be right back.
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0: Gordon Graceffo's back in the Cardinals bullpen, and he's back in this game as he takes over here for Jared Schuster. Had a rough night, an inning and a third, gave up 5 hits, 3 walks. Did have 2 strikeouts, but he's given up 5 runs and is responsible for 2 more on base. And Graceffo, game number 37 for him, 3.19 ERA. He is 6-1 out of the Cardinals' pen, so they tends to score runs for him when he's in the ballgame. And there's a swing and a miss and a strike on Cooper Pratt, who is the ninth batter here in the top of the 7th inning. Graceffo, 42 innings of work, only 20 strikeouts. Doesn't strike out a lot of guys and has walked 20. So the underlying number is not as good as the ERA and the win-loss record. He's ready to go, and he steps off. Or someone called time. I believe that's going to be a disengagement for Graceffo. Wasn't quite together on the signs with Herrera. Now he's got it. The 1-strike pitch. Here it comes. And that is inside. 1-1. Pratt, the shortstop, has scored twice in this game. And he scored twice this afternoon. Graceffo checks the runner at second. Long hold and the pitch to Pratt. That's inside, 2-1. Again, the Cardinals behind in the count. 2 walks in this inning, but several hits after the Cardinals were pitching from behind. 2-1 the count, 2 on. The pitch is grounded towards third. Base hit. Past a diving third baseman, Jordan, into left field. And that's going to score 2 more runs for Milwaukee. It's now 9-2. A 7-run inning as Pratt gets his 2nd hit of the game. He now has a couple of RBIs. So 7 Brewers have driven in runs. And pretty much everybody's scoring here in the 7th inning. It has been a free-for-all. A 7-run inning against the Cardinals' pen. Ten to two is our score. And it's Joey Ortiz batting for the 2nd time. He takes a strike. It was this inning that Joey Ortiz led off and hit a home run to left field. And he's getting to play some more. Getting to bat again. Graceffo delivers to Ortiz low, 1-1 the count. Earlier this week, Graceffo was sent back to AAA after winning a game out of the bullpen. They sent him back, but almost immediately he was returned to the Cardinals. 1-1 pitch is a little looper towards center, and it is going to be caught by Mason Wynn, thankfully. Whew. There's an out. We're not done yet, but there was an out. That was right between Wynn and Weatherholt. I was concerned that they were going to do one of those, I got it, you have it, I'll take it moments and not be able to catch that ball. But Wynn got it, out number 2. 10 runs on 10 hits for Milwaukee. 2 runs on 4 hits for the Cardinals. So Ortiz makes an out after homering also in this inning. And it's Yelich again at the plate. Pratt, the runner at 2nd base. There's 2 outs. Yelich lines that one foul over the Brewers' dugout. Fan tried to make the play, didn't come up with it, and the guy behind him got it. Betts being in the right spot. Crowd is quiet here at Busch Stadium. stunned by this seven-run inning. Off-speed pitch outside, 2-1, and again, the Brewers are ahead in a count. That has been the story. Seven runs on six hits in this inning. Graceffo trying to finish off the inning somehow, some way. Breaking pitch misses in for a ball. This is one of those games where you end up seeing a position player pitch. So get ready for that. Not sure who that would be. Alec Burleson has done it before. There's a tapper foul. That goes into the Cardinals dugout. That would be a choice. I'd like to see Church pitch because I think he would get some people out. And, of course, I'd like to see Mason Wynn pitch because he was drafted as a pitcher slash shortstop. The Cardinals weren't sure what to do with him at first. There's a ground ball to Mason Wynn. He catches it like an infielder, throws it like a pitcher over to Burleson. And mercifully, the inning comes to a close, a seven-run inning. And we're off to the seventh-inning stretch presented by Spectrum, built for big moments. Here for St. Louis, the Cardinals trailing 10-2.
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0: Seventh inning stretch was presented by Spectrum. It's internet, mobile, and streaming TV all from one place. Mason Wynn leads off for the Cardinals here in the bottom of the seventh inning. And he takes a pitch outside, ball one. Gasser still in this game. He's been pretty good. Gave up the two-run home run to Nelson Velasquez, and that's it. That happened last inning. His next delivery is popped foul by Mason Wynn.
1: He's their extra player for the second game of the doubleheader.
0: And he's getting his work, isn't he?
1: He is. He's at 74 pitches pitching in the seventh inning.
0: Very different than the Cardinals' number, 144 pitches from the first two guys alone. There's a ground ball to third, long throw in time to get Mason Wynn. That is out number one, and that's how the bottom of the seventh starts. John, did you know that Graybar is your electrical and datacom distributor, helping to power, connect, and maintain your operations?
1: Yep.
0: Graybar does that. Jose Fermin will bat for the third time. He has a single, and he's also popped out to the pitcher. That may be the worst out that you can have as a hitter. Nobody wants to pop out to the pitcher. Kind of a sign that you got jammed, but, you know, that happens. Frustrating to pop out to the catcher, too. Because in your mind, you're thinking, well, that's going to be a foul ball behind home plate. I'll get another strike, and then you're out. Vermeen's been playing a lot for the Cardinals, takes a sweeper low. 2-0 the count on Vermeen, who's playing left field today. Different outfield for the Brewers this inning as Mitchell came on to pinch run, is now in center field. Churio is in left field, and Lara has moved to right field. There's a strike, 2-1 now on Jose Vermeen from the Dominican Republic. Blaze Jordan to bat next. Cardinals just have not had anything sustained against Gasser, the left-hander, who delivers and it's grounded foul. Really, the only way you can keep your bullpen from being worn out, which is where the Cardinals are at the moment, and injuries have been part of that, a couple of ankle sprains, and not arm injuries, although Max Ragic went on the injured list. That is one, and that's why Graceffo's back. That ball's low. But the Brewers are keeping their bullpen fresh by their starters going seven. Mizorowski did that this afternoon. Shane Drouin went six innings in game one. And now in the seventh inning, we have Gasser working, and that's popped up. Left side of the field. Backing up is the shortstop, Pratt. He's calling everybody off. And he makes the play for out number two. The MLB Journey to 30 sweepstakes presented by T-Mobile is the ultimate bucket list. 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Feel like I've done that already. There's a swing and a foul back. Didn't even win a sweepstake to get it. In fact, last count, I do have a list. People that know me know I have lists for everything. 59 major league parks I've been to. Counting temporary ones.
1: All this year?
0: Oh, no. Yeah. On off days, where do you think
1: feels
0: I am?
1: Feels like it.
0: Where do you think I am on off days, John? But I count them to Williamsport as an example. One strike pitch, Monterey, Mexico.
1: Rickwood,
0: London, England. That counts. Big league games over there against the Cubs. That was fun. Kind of a long flight, but it was fun. 1-1 pitch coming up, and that's low for a ball. That seems like eons ago.
1: So does Monterey.
0: It does. England knows soccer, but they didn't know baseball at all. There, it was funny. All the guards, everybody we met, they were like, I don't even know what you're doing. What are you people doing? 2-1 pitch is a swing and a miss.
1: And I told them, we're still trying to figure it out.
0: We are. Two balls, two strikes, two outs to Blaze Jordan, who's grounded out and lined out. He's still trying to figure it out a little bit. He lines that one in the left field. A little looper, but it's going to be caught on the run by Churio. And the Cardinals are retired 1-2-3. And Glasser has indeed gone seven. Well, seven innings in the book. And right now, it's all Milwaukee Brewers. They lead the Cardinals 10-2.
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1: Well, we have several changes, one being Brian Torres doing the pitching, and his first pitch floats up there high to right-handed batting rookie Luis Lara. Velasquez is playing left field. There's a swing, and the ball is hit in the air right field. There's Jordan Walker. He makes the catch, and Brian Torres retires his first batter as a major league pitcher.
18: They didn't walk him, so that's a good thing.
1: Let's pause for an ID here on the Cardinals Radio Network, powered by Graybar.

0: And here's a ground ball foul off to the right by Bryce Terang. The Cardinals are trailing in this one, 10-2 in the eighth inning. There's a swing and a line drive caught at first by Blaze Jordan. Blaze just moved over there, and that ball was blazing in his direction, wasn't it, Cleve?
1: It was. You know, Torres isn't trying to throw hard. He's just trying to throw it where they can at least try and hit it. Not hit it too hard, but right place, right time, Blaze Jordan.
0: The pitch is taken for a ball inside by Andrew Vaughn. Vermeen is playing third base, coming in from left field.
1: If I were Vermeen, I'd take a couple more steps back just to be on the safe side.
0: Ground ball to second, and that goes off Weatherholt's glove for an E4. A rare error on Weatherholt.
1: Just his third of the year.
0: But in games like this, errors will happen. Jimmy Crooks is doing the catching. So that spoils Brian Torres' pitching debut in a 3-up, 3-down inning. Here's a swing.
1: 51 miles per hour is what this.
0: And a strike on Garrett Mitchell. Mitchell smiling up there.
1: I mean, they don't throw that slow in batting practice.
0: And there's a disengagement for Brian Torres, his first as a big league pitcher.
1: A lot of firsts for Torres in 2026.
0: His pitch is swung on and lined right to Weatherholt, who doesn't bobble that one. No runs, no hits, one error and one left with Brian Torres pitching in the eighth. We go to the bottom of the eighth, 10-2 Brewers.
2: It's another sweet deal.
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0: Waves, what did you think of Brian Torres' inning?
1: Well, you know, I'll tell you a guy who's feeling pretty good about that is Al Hrabowski. You know, you think about him wearing the number 39, and Torres comes in and has a pretty good inning.
0: Now it's Nathan Church. And Robert Gasser, their starter, still in the game. Pitch number 87 on the night for him coming up. Church takes strike one. 10-2 in favor of the Brewers. Out hitting the Cardinals 10-4. The Cardinals have the game's only error, and that was committed in the top of the eighth. A rare error by Weatherholt on a ground ball. The walks have really hurt the Cardinals in this game. A swing and a miss with a sweeper. Running the count to nothing and two. 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Crack open the game with Budweiser. 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
1: Well, you talk about the walks they've done the Cardinals in today.
0: Both games. 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
1: Too many walks to pitch around.
0: 0-2 tonight for Church. He takes a sweeper outside. One ball, two strikes.
1: Cardinals have some real thinking to do between now and tomorrow. Bullpen partially gets the night off.
0: Here's a swing and a miss. Church reaching for a sweeper, expanded his zone and struck out. The strikeout is the fourth for Gasser. Jimmy Crooks is batting in the number two spot in the order. He took over for catcher Yvonne Herrera, and he comes out to the on-deck circle while Weatherholt steps in, looking for his first hit, 0-3 in this game. He swings and lines that one to the gap in left center field, and on the run, a good jump by Churio allows him to catch it.
1: Put a good swing on that one, but Churio got a great jump.
0: That's going to bring in Crooks.
1: Jimmy so far hitting just .158 on the season, one home run. Offense has been hard for him.
0: He hasn't been able to take off at the plate at all. Gasser's pitch, a swing and a miss. Gasser with 93 pitches, number 93 coming up.
1: Well, he's given them a real shot in the arm. Their bullpen is now going to be locked and loaded for the next two games.
0: Crooks holding the bat high over the left shoulder, and the one strike pitch from lefty Robert Gasser. Hit him. Well, if you can't get a hit,
1: take what
0: he
1: you
0: gets
1: can.
0: It. And the Cardinals get a two out base runner with Jordan Walker taking his time coming to the plate. Walker, a two hit game. He scored on the home run by Nelson Velasquez. The only Cardinal runs, a two-run homer by Velasquez in the sixth inning. Yoho, a right-hander, is warming in the bullpen. A mound visit
1: by him a little time
0: by Gary Sanchez. 7 2/3 for the Brewer starter, and here comes Pat Murphy. We have a pitching change brought to you by Goodwill. Give hope, give local, give Goodwill. We will be back.
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0: Right-hander, 26-year-old Craig Yoho out of the University of Indiana comes on. He's appearing in his 15th big league game, his 7th this year, 0-0 with a 4.15 ERA. In the other baseball, the Cubs are about to wrap up a 5-2 victory at Baltimore. They're in the ninth inning in Baltimore. The Royals, after 7, lead at the Mets 16-11. The Phillies lead the Reds 4-1 in the bottom of the ninth inning in Cincinnati. They're in the top of the ninth inning on the south side of Chicago with the Red Sox leading the White Sox 4-1. The Angels and Rangers are tied at 3 in the top of the eighth. That's in Texas. Walker takes a pitch outside from Yoho, ball one. The Blue Jays lead the Giants 3-0, bottom of the second. The Rockies and Dodgers, they're underway now in L.A. The Tigers beat the Athletics 6-2 in Detroit. The Pirates hammered the Braves 12-4. There's a line drive caught at first by Vaughn. Or did that catch him?
1: He just happened to be in the way.
0: He got in the way of that smoker off the bat of Jordan Walker. And we're going to the ninth. Milwaukee is in command 10-2. The pitch. Mason Wynn hits it hard. Deep left field. That ball's out of here.
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0: Pedro Pajes is playing first base. Blaze Jordan goes to third. Fermin goes from third to second with Weatherholt out of the game. And the first pitch floats over, just off the outside corner to Gary Sanchez, ball one. And that's from Brian Torres. The next pitch is swung on and bounced foul on the third baseline. One ball, one strike.
1: Loader.
0: What was that, Claves?
1: They get so anxious when they try and swing at these pitches from guys who are utility players in this situation. They get out and hit.
0: There's a pitch that is taken right down the middle for a ball.
1: I'm not able to tap the helmet on that one.
0: Here's the 2-1. Outside, 3-1 on Gary Sanchez.
1: Come on, swing the bat.
0: A clean eighth inning for Brian Torres. The 3-1 pitch, taken for ball four. Boo, go the fans. Phillips 66 has two new limited edition Cardinals pins. 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Offer ends September 27th. We're in the ninth, and here is left-handed batting Jackson Churio, a high fly ball into center field, and that is caught by Church.
1: Brian Torres is having a lot of fun with this.
0: One out. And here is Cooper Pratt.
1: So if he gets through this inning,
0: Churio's a right-handed batter.
1: You're right.
0: Batting left-handed, he hits a fly ball for an out.
1: He's doing him a favor. So does Torres sit in on the pitcher's meeting tomorrow?
0: I don't know. The 1-0 pitch. That swung on line to short, and that's snagged by Mason Wynn. He pulled that one out of the air. Two outs. Rockets by Terang, Mitchell, and Pratt in an inning and two-thirds. Have turned into outs with Brian Torres pitching. And here's Ortiz, who has singled and homered in this game, 10-2 in favor of Milwaukee. That's why the Cardinals have a position player, Torres, in there. And he spins a slider at 46, says the board.
1: Oh, man.
0: Here's the 1-0. And there's a high fly ball into right field under it. Jordan Walker, he has it. Two scoreless innings for Brian Torres. On to the bottom of the ninth. Second game of the doubleheader with Milwaukee rolling 10-2.
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0: We're in the bottom of the ninth inning. The Cardinals have two runs in this game, trailing 10-2, and the runs were provided by this batter, Nelson Velasquez, as the DH, now the left fielder. And the Cardinal pitcher, Brian Torres, is waiting on deck. The first pitch, a strike thrown by Craig Yoho. On in relief of Robert Gasser, 94 pitches, 66 strikes for Gasser. The 27th man for the second game of the doubleheader. Two runs, four hits, a walk, four strikeouts, a homer, and a hit batter. The line for Gasser. The ball outside, 1-1. The Twins beat the Guardians 3-1. Astros over the Nationals 6-3. There's a swing, and the ball is lined to left center field, and it is caught on a slide by Churio.
1: He had a long way to go for that. Made a nice sliding catch.
0: One out in the Cardinal ninth. Edward Jones Financial Advisors are there for the moments that matter. 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And a big cheer for Brian Torres, the Cardinal pitcher, with two scoreless innings. The pitch, Torres checks his swing and a foul ball.
1: Got to tip your cap to the fans who are still here to give him that kind of energy.
0: Ten to two, Milwaukee going for the doubleheader sweep. The pitch, a swing and a foul out of play. It's nothing and two on Torres. Torres has four home runs and eight RBIs, batting .214. Wide spread stance. Yoho, the pitch, and that is raked foul over to the Cardinal dugout. Torres, a left-handed batter, waiting for the pitch, and a swing and a foul tip into the catcher's mitt. He's out. The Cardinals are down to their last out. And it's Mason Wynn walking to the plate.

0: WJBC and Beer Nuts present the Scott Miller Show hat. This is an embroidered baseball cap. On the front of it, the Beer Nuts logo and the Scott Miller Show logo. And on the back of the hat, my cartoon photo with the big mustache. This is not a contest prize. This hat is not for sale. The only way to get a Scott Miller hat is when I gift them randomly. Now, there is only one rule. You cannot ask for a hat. If you ask for one, you are restricted from receiving a hat. You are banned. You do not get a hat. WJBC, good morning. Who's this?
1: Good morning. This is your mom. I want a hat. I'm a down low.
0: Mom?
1: We won't tell anybody.
0: What is rule number one?
2: Don't ask for a hat.
0: No hat for her.
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7: Not a whole lot to say about this doubleheader, as the Cardinals saw walks cost them in the first game and really cost them in the second, as the Brewers, when the Cardinals pulled within a run, put up seven in the seventh inning to cruise to a 10-2 win and a sweep, 4-3 and 10-2.
8: Another seventh inning debacle, four in a row now for the Cardinals. And you talk about the walks, they just came back to haunt the Cardinals all day and certainly into the evening. And they have to figure some things out. You know, there's still some baseball to be played before the All-Star break. And the bullpen, well, it's really been chewed up, and they didn't get much help out of it today, with the exception of Brian Torres, who came in and gave the Cardinals two of the best innings of the night.
7: He did, and he wasn't throwing hard enough to break glass. And the Brewers were up there swinging. They had the comfortable 10-2 lead. I say swinging with the exception of Gary Sanchez, who took a walk. But for two innings of work, one walk, there was an error, and Torres left a couple of runners on, but he was able to get through this game for the Cardinals, who will rebalance their pitching overnight and set things up for the fourth of five games against the Milwaukee Brewers. The Cardinals now find themselves 1-7 against Milwaukee, losing seven in a row to the Brewers in this season series.
8: Brewers have had the Cardinals' number, and it just kind of shows you how good this team is. And you know, you look at them statistically, they don't do anything flashy other than pitch. And they did a lot of that, and they took advantage of the costly walks and certainly the errors that we've seen so far in this series. And you have to tip your cap to them. And I think it also says, John, what the measuring stick looks like now, considering that the Brewers have your number and they're the best team certainly we've seen all year.
7: Well, the Brewers have been winning the National League Central, and there was a time when teams looked up to the St. Louis Cardinals, had to measure themselves against the Cardinals. Now the Cardinals and the others in the division look at the Brewers. And that's the way it is as we come to you on July 7th, 2026. It's Milwaukee 1-2, 4-3, and 10-2. And the play of the game is presented by Marriott St. Louis Grand. Book your Grand Slam Cardinals ticket package. Do that right now. We'll hear the play after this.
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3: Well, with the Cardinals needing a little extra time for starters Michael McGreevy and Andre Pallante, they reached down to the minor leagues today, and game one of the doubleheader featured an opener for the Cardinals as Jacob Mizorowski was making the start for Milwaukee. Matt Svaundsen was the opener, and he was able to leave a runner at third base in the first inning. Then the Cardinals were able to shoot out of the gate with a two-run homer by Jordan Walker in the first. Milwaukee tied the score in the third inning, and that was against left-hander Bruce Zimmerman making his Cardinal debut. He had pitched with Baltimore and Milwaukee in the big leagues. He had a major league record of 8 up, 11 down coming into this game, and he went 5 innings, 6 hits, 3 runs earned. He walked 1, and he struck out 2. But the Brewers were able to tie up the game. The Cardinals regained the lead with a home run in game one in the third inning by Ivan Herrera, only to have Milwaukee tie it up in the sixth and go ahead in the seventh to win for the second straight game, a 4-3 final. They won last night 4-3 and then took game one 4-3 today. Jacob Mizorowski picked up his 10th win. Ryan Stanek was the loser, and he had to leave after a couple of batters with an injury, but they scored and pinned a loss on him. He's 2-2, and it was Abner Uribe with save number 6 in 8 save opportunities, a 2-hour, 38-minute game in Game 1. This was also a 2-hour, 38-minute game, with Milwaukee scoring in the third inning against Hunter Dobbins, adding two more in the fifth. The Cardinals made it a one-run game in the bottom of the sixth as Jordan Walker singled with two outs, and Nelson Velasquez hit his fourth home run of the year. But then the Brewers got the line moving, scoring 7 times in the seventh inning as Jared Schuster gave up 7 runs, 5 hits over an inning and a third. He walked 3, struck out 2, and allowed a home run to Joey Ortiz. So the Cardinals went to a position player to pitch to the Brewers in the eighth and the ninth, and it was Brian Torres. Torres retired. Luis Lara on a flyout. Terang on a lineout. Vaughn reached on an error before Garrett Mitchell lined out to second baseman J.J. Weatherholt. Then the ninth inning, Sanchez walked. Then a fly ball out for Jackson Churio, batting left-handed. He flew out to center field. Then Cooper Pratt lined out to the shortstop, bringing Joey Ortiz to the plate. And the play of the game presented by Marriott St. Louis Grand. Here's the 1-0. And there's a high fly ball into right field. Under it, Jordan Walker. He has it. 2 scoreless innings for Brian Torres. He left 2 runners on, and he was able to get through the game without Oliver Marmol having to go to the bullpen for another pitcher. As Schuster worked an inning and a third, 2/3 of an inning for Gordon Graceffo, and then Brian Torres with the 2 innings after Hunter Dobbins gave up 3 runs, 4 hits over 5 innings. He walked 3, struck out 4, taking the loss in game 2. He's 1-1. The winner, Robert Gasser, their 27th man for the second game of the doubleheader, 7 2/3, 94 pitches. 4 hits, 2 runs earned. He walked 1, struck out 4, hit a batter, gave up a 2-run homer to Nelson Velasquez. Gasser is 2-3, and he is 2-1 in his career against the Cardinals. He has a career record of 4-5 now, with half of his wins against the Cardinals. The loss to Dobbins, 1-1. 2 hours and 38 minutes, 20,399 tickets sold for Game 2, as the Brewers finished off the doubleheader sweep, winning today 4-3. And 10-2 tonight. The Cardinals try to break the 4-game losing streak as they lost Sunday to the Cubs, and they've dropped the first 3 to Milwaukee here on the homestand. It'll be Michael McGreevy, 3-7 for the Cardinals, against left-hander Kyle Harrison. He's 8-1, having a great season for Milwaukee. Airtime 5:50. Ricky has the lineups at 6:35. I'll bring you McGreevy's first pitch at 6:45. We hope you'll join us. Now, thanks to our crew throughout the day. The first game of our doubleheader, Daniel Hinkamp in the St. Louis studio, Tom Ackerman with the pregame, Matt Pauley with the postgame, Emma Kincannon, our booth assistant here at the ballpark. And in game two, Kyle Sixta has been in the studio with Matt Pauley straight ahead with our postgame show. And, of course, our producer-engineer here at the ballpark is Jim Jackson. Now for Mike Claiborne and Ricky Horton, the Brewers swept the doubleheader, and so long from Busch Stadium. 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

0: That was not a good day for the Cardinals. A tough nightcap to a doubleheader sweep. Cardinals lose to the Brewers by a 10-2 score. Welcome into the Mercy Cardinals postgame show. My name is Matt Pauly. We got a few things to do to tie a ribbon on everything that happened baseball-wise today. Cardinals lost the first game of the doubleheader 4-3 and then came back with the 10-2 loss in the nightcap. And it was just one of those days that you have, and it wasn't great, as the Cardinals have really, really struggled against the Milwaukee Brewers this year. A lot of teams have. The Brewers are one of the best teams in baseball by their record, but the Cardinals have had a really hard time with them. They lose game one, 4-3. They lose game two, 10-2. They have lost this five-game series, having lost the first three. Still two more games to go over the next couple days. As mentioned, this is the Mercy Cardinals postgame show. Glad to have you with us. We'll hear from Cardinals manager Oliver Marmol. We'll try to get some audio out of the clubhouse as well. Up next, we will relive this game with the highlights. It's in just a moment. Don't go anywhere. This is the Mercy Cardinals postgame show after a 10-2 loss for the Cardinals to the Brewers on the Cardinals Radio Network, powered by Graybar.
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2: 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He throws. He got
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0: Cardinals lose 10-2 to the Brewers. They've lost the first three games of the series, including the first game of the doubleheader today by a 4-3 score. This is the Mercy Cardinals postgame show here on the Cardinals Radio Network. Let's go back through the game with the highlights. Pitching matchup, Hunter Dobbins starting today for the Cardinals. He was called up to be the 27th man. Robert Gasser, the 27th man for Milwaukee, making the start for the Brewers. Nothing doing for the first couple innings. In the third, it is Cooper Pratt at the plate leading things off for Milwaukee.
1: Fly ball hit deep to right field. Jordan Walker on the move, and he can't get it. It's off the wall. He gets it on a hop, and they're thinking about sending him to three. And here is the throw all the way from the corner in right field, a stand-up triple.
0: Yeah, it's a leadoff stand-up triple for Cooper Pratt after a Joey Ortiz strikeout, Christian Yelich, an RBI ground out that scores Pratt, and it makes it a 1-0 game. Dobbins, though, would come back in the fourth inning, would have a 1-2-3 frame, including matching up against Jake Bowers with two outs.
1: 1-2 pitch is swung on and missed. He strikes out Jake Bowers. That's strikeout number three for Dobbins, who has now retired six straight batters.
0: Milwaukee, though, would add on in the top of the fifth inning. Gary Sanchez leads the inning off with a walk with one out. Cooper Pratt walks as well. Runners on at first and second for Joey Ortiz, who gets a base hit. That loads the bases for Christian Yelich. He strikes out, but then making his major league debut, Luis Lara comes up to the plate, and he absolutely does come through.
2: As Hunter Dobbins is a little bit of a jammer. Here's another pitch, and Lara grounds one in the right field for a base hit. One run will score. Here comes the second. Walker's going to try and cut down the runner at third. He's safe, and Lara goes into second base, driving in his first two big league runs along with his first major league hit. Brewers now lead 3-0.
0: Yeah, so that sends the game to the bottom of the fifth, where the Cardinals go down quietly. Top of the sixth inning, Andrew Vaughn walks, and that ends the day for Hunter Dobbins. On comes Jared Schuster. He would issue a walk, nothing more, so a scoreless inning for Schuster as the game goes to the bottom of the sixth. In the bottom of the sixth, the Cardinals get on the board. With two outs, Jordan Walker gets a base hit. That brings up Nelson Velasquez.
2: As Gasser, with a one-ball, two-strike count, checks the runner, comes to the plate, and Velasquez puts a charge into one. This goes back to the track. It's going to the wall, and it's a home run. As Nelson Velasquez, with a home run in the left center field, we had to wait for a minute. He was in, like, the first row, but the Cardinals are on the board, courtesy of a two-run homer from Nelson Velasquez.
0: Yeah, that felt like a really big swing from Velasquez. It gets the Cardinals right back in the game. They're down by one. It's 3-2, but that would not last very long. Top of the seventh, leadoff hitter is Joey Ortiz.
1: Ortiz, Yelich, and Lara to bat. That ball is hit hard and deep to left field. Backing up is the left fielder Velasquez, and it's over his head and over the wall. A home run by Joey Ortiz, his third of the season. And the Cardinals, who scored two runs in the bottom of the sixth inning, just give one back. And it's now 4-2 Milwaukee.
0: With one out, Luis Lara walks, and then this is Bryce Terang.
1: Takes his lead again, and not going again, and that pitch is hit towards the gap in right center field. It's going to go down. It's cut off by Church. He gets it in as quickly as he can. Wynn has it. Throw to the plate is not in time. Lara showing his speed, scoring from first base on the double by Terang, and a two-run top of the seventh inning for Milwaukee.
0: And they're not done. Andrew Vaughn gets a single. That pushes Terang to third. Jake Bowers then walks. It loads the bases. Garrett Mitchell comes in as a pinch runner, replacing Bowers. And then this is Gary Sanchez.
1: Fight another day. The 1-1 pitch. Here it comes. That ball is hit hard towards left field. And Fermin can't get it. It gets into the gap. One run scores. Here comes another. On the base hit to left field for Gary Sanchez. Two more Brewers runs. It's now 7-2 Milwaukee.
0: They kept on moving the line. Next hitter is Jackson Churio.
1: 3-1 pitch coming up to Churio. On its way, and that's hit into right field for a base hit. The Brewers add another. And Sanchez is going to stop at second base on the base hit for Churio, who came on the game in the sixth inning, and he gets into the act.
0: That is it for Jared Schuster. On comes Gordon Graceffo, and the first batter he faces off against is Cooper Pratt.
1: 2-1 the count, 2 on. The pitch is grounded towards third, base hit. Past a diving third baseman, Jordan, into left field. And that's going to score two more runs for Milwaukee.
0: So it turns into a 7-run seventh inning. That seventh inning this series has been the bugaboo inning for the Cardinals. 7 runs, 6 hits. Brewers leave 1 in the top of the seventh. Bottom of the seventh, nothing really doing for the Cardinals. And when this game goes to the eighth, we have a position player pitching as Brian Torres comes in, throwing fastballs between 40 and 50 miles per hour. The Cardinals just don't have a lot of pitching, and in a game that was as one-sided as this one, at least a little bit of enjoyment for everybody to watch Torres be able to pitch. And from a box score perspective, he was productive in the eighth inning. There's one on, there's two outs, and it's Garrett Mitchell at the plate.
3: His pitch is swung on and lined right to Weatherholt, who doesn't bobble that one. No runs, no hits, one error and one left with Brian Torres pitching in the eighth.
0: And then in the ninth inning, there's one on, there's two outs, and he's facing off against Joey Ortiz.
3: Here's the 1-0, and there's a high fly ball into right field. Under it, Jordan Walker. He has it. Two scoreless innings for Brian Torres.
0: Yeah, but the Cardinals just did not have anything going for them in the bottom of the ninth inning. They go down quietly, and they end up losing by a 10-2 score. With the win, the Brewers improved to 58-33, while the Cardinals dropped to 47-43. Winning totals for Milwaukee, 10 runs, 10 hits, no errors. They leave 8 for the Cardinals, 2 runs, 4 hits, 1 error, and they leave 4. Winning pitcher Gasser, 2-3. The loss to Dobbins, 1-1. Just one home run hit in the game. Nelson Velasquez hitting his fourth. The game goes 2 hours and 38 minutes. 20,399. The official attendance at Busch Stadium as the Cardinals lose to the Brewers, 10-2. We'll take a break. We'll come back and we will hear from Cardinals manager Oliver Marmol. That's in just a moment. This is the Mercy Cardinals postgame show on the Cardinals Radio Network, powered by Graybar.
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0: Cardinals get swept in a doubleheader, losing game number 2-10-2. Welcome back into the Mercy Cardinals postgame show here across the Cardinals radio network. Let's listen in as Cardinals manager Oliver Marmol met with the media just a few moments ago, opened up talking about what he saw from starting pitcher Hunter Dobbins.
1: Give us a shot. Ran out of pitches there at the end. Started yanking a couple, but I thought he mixed well. He used his stuff well. And give us an opportunity in that game. Yeah.
2: How have you seen these now? It's been, I guess, three starts. You know, the way that he's kind of grown into them, how have you seen him each of these times grow or not or adapt to those opportunities?
1: Yeah, there's certain things out of the stretch that he's been working on that we saw some progress in. But overall, I felt like when you look at his ability to compete and get after it and give you an a real shot, like he did that today. Yeah.
3: Nelson gave you a big swing, but how do you evaluate kind of the overall approach against their starter? Obviously, he was able to get pretty deep.
1: Yeah, he got – yes, he did. He did a nice job against us. We didn't have a whole lot for him. That's just the reality. Yeah.
4: You, obviously, with the pitching moves and everything like that, making the decision with McGreevy, there was a lot.
5: I think if you're going to get on me for anything, it's not bringing in Torres sooner.
1: So, yeah.
4: Okay.
1: Go ahead.
4: Why didn't you bring in Torres sooner?
1: What's your question?
4: To play along. There's obviously more going on here than two games and the results of two games. Yeah. Can you take us through sort of what you wanted to achieve today and how it went beyond the score?
1: Yeah. I mean, I said it might have been yesterday, as far as when you're in the last series in Chicago, you're managing for – today. There's a lot of moving parts to where our pitching's at the moment, in giving Soriano and JoJo multiple days off prior to them throwing. How we're pushing McGreevy back and Palante and just allowing them an extra day of rest in order to kind of recover. A lot of this, the main filter is just keeping them healthy, right? It's part of the game within the game is health, and we can't afford to lose guys. So we got to be able to honor kind of how they're feeling, and that's a big part of this, man. Like that game today, yeah, you want to mix and match, and you hit a two-run homer and you're within one, you can't. Like, you just got to ride it out. We didn't have a whole lot of guys left, so that's unfortunate, but it's just the reality of today if we're going to stick to keeping these guys in a good spot. So it's not ideal, but it's what was needed today.
4: And what do you do next? I mean, you've gone through two lefties here with Schuster and Zimmerman earlier. What do the next few days look like? Do you feel stronger pitching-wise because of what you did today?
1: I feel good about honoring and sticking to my word of not using guys when they say they need a day. I feel good about that and making sure that we're positioning ourselves for those guys in McGreevy and Palante to take their starts and feel good as far as when they're taking their start. We've mapped out what today was going to look like. That's why we had certain guys ready, and we have mapped out what tomorrow looks like as well. And it's to give us the best opportunity to compete but also stay healthy until we get to this break. Yeah.
2: You made clarity on Stanek after this afternoon?
1: Yeah, he's going to need a couple days down. We'll see how he comes in tomorrow. But our hope is that we can give him a couple, and then he'd be ready after that. So we'll see.
2: With the break, is there any consideration to a longer to an IL with him?
1: Man, consideration, yes, but I'd like to see how he comes in tomorrow and get a really good, clear idea as to if we're looking at one more day, two more days, or anything beyond that. That will tip me over the edge.
3: The result of this game, you know, the score is what it is, but the reality of these three games is in each of them, you guys were close at various points to being able to win any of them. Is it? Obviously, the pitching part is what it is. Is there an element of just looking for that extra hit to be able to kind of set up the game to win one, or how do you?
1: I mean, you're always looking for that. In reality, these guys, it's a good team, and they have a large run differential for a reason. They score a lot of runs. They don't give up a whole lot. Their pitching staff has a ton of punch. And the first two games, I felt like we competed well. We were a hit away and couldn't come up with it. But I felt like our overall approach and how we competed, I'm okay with it. this last one. That just wasn't ideal. Yeah.
5: Go ahead.
6: What's it mean to you as a manager, as this club, kind of as a person in charge, to see Riley kind of get the nod this afternoon to be able to get that all-star nod and go to his all-star?
1: Yeah, I appreciate that question, man. It means a lot. And in between games, we were able to celebrate that in that clubhouse. Went nuts, man. They really enjoyed that one because it's another one of those where you get him from Seattle, you know he's got great stuff, and there's a lot of work to be done. And he put his head down, and he did exactly that. And a lot of different departments, including Riley, should be really proud of him being recognized and being able to attend the All-Star game. And the mental work behind it, the physical work, learning how to go through the ups and downs, all of it. So I'm proud of him. But that clubhouse was feeling really good about that one.
0: That is Cardinals manager Oliver Marmol speaking after the game today. He said a lot there. I really hope the people listening to these broadcasts take a moment and really lock into what Ollie is saying, because one of the reasons I really like him is how, not transparent's the wrong word, but he certainly gives you an idea of what's going on, and there's a reason for everything that is happening, and it's good to know those reasons. And there were a lot of reasons that were referred to today, but clearly and obviously nobody's happy with the result as the Cardinals do lose to Milwaukee by a 10-2 score. We're back with more in just a moment. This is the Mercy Cardinals postgame show on the Cardinals Radio Network, powered by Graybar.
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15: From ABC News, I'm Dave Packer. Structural specialists are inside the under-renovation Midtown Manhattan high-rise building that buckled at the 21st floor today. This past hour, Buildings Commissioner Ahmad Tighani says they feel confident the building is stable thanks to the emergency shoring measures.
16: We've been monitoring the building for many hours and have not seen any movement. We have monitoring positions set up outside and inside the building that's allowing us to track the situation.
15: The building, once headquarters to Pfizer, is being converted into apartments. Maine Democratic Senate nominee Graham Plantner is facing calls to step down after allegations of sexual assault. Now Maine Democratic Party Executive Director Devon Murphy Anderson is confirming reports that Plantner, the campaign, has been trying to influence the process for selecting a replacement Senate nominee.
17: We have repeatedly reiterated to Graham Plantner's team that they have no role in determining our next Democratic nominee for the U.S. Senate, nor in determining what this process looks like.
15: Plattner called the allegation categorically false and said he's taking time to reflect on the best path forward. CENTCOM says U.S. airstrikes tonight hit over 80 targets as a direct response to Iran's attacks on three commercial vessels transiting through the Strait of Hormuz. United Nations Emergency Relief Coordinator Tom Fletcher is in Venezuela to help coordinate recovery from last month's earthquakes. UN spokesman Stephanie Dujarric.
9: The World Food Program provided ready-to-eat food kits to nearly 2,400 people and family food baskets to over 4,100 at response centers and shelters that have been set up.
15: Venezuela now says the death toll from the quakes is more than 3,600. And Prince Harry losing his privacy battle with the Daily Mail newspaper, the court said he and other claimants failed to make their case. You're listening to ABC News.
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15: On Wall Street, Rivian dropped 18% after the electric vehicle company said it's selling 75 million shares of its stock, which dilutes the ownership stakes of earlier shareholders. The class difference on the nation's biggest airlines is about to get much more noticeable.
18: How you get from point A to point B on the three biggest airlines in the country is a very different experience for those who can afford to fly premium versus those of us in economy. Delta, American, and United all say they're investing more into the premium experience for those in business and first class, including chef-designed menus and gift bags that include luxury skincare products. The airlines make far more money on those more expensive business and first class seats than they do when the entire cabin of cheap seats is full up with the rest of us, so expect the trend to continue. Sherry Preston, ABC News.
15: Apparently, even the robot was shocked. San Mateo police say two 15-year-olds were detained after a Waymo called in to report they were drinking and shooting BBs out of the vehicle. Those are small water beads, Orbeez they're called. Police called it Waymo's smartest idea yet. Dolly Parton is Broadway bound. The 9-to-5 singer announced that a musical about her life will run at the St. James Theater next season.
19: It's about where I really come from, what I've lived, what I've lost, what I've loved, and how I found my way and told it in my own words and through the music that's been part of me every step of the journey.
15: The show opens January 19th. Dave Packer, ABC News.
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0: WJBC and Beer Nuts present the Scott Miller Show hat. This is an embroidered baseball cap. On the front of it, the Beer Nuts logo and the Scott Miller Show logo. And on the back of the hat, my cartoon photo with the big mustache. This is not a contest prize. This hat is not for sale. The only way to get a Scott Miller hat is when I gift them randomly. Now, there is only one rule. You cannot ask for a hat. If you ask for one, you are restricted from receiving a hat. You are banned. You do not get a hat. WJBC, good morning. Who's this?
1: Good morning. This is your mom. I want a hat. I'm a down low.
0: Mom?
1: We won't tell anybody.
0: What is rule number one?
2: Don't ask for a hat.
0: No hat for her.
3: It was either in some type of coma or, God forbid, something worse. But today, the PR department revved up their side of the story, and a number of senators came out and said that they've had long conversations with Mitch McConnell. One of them was Senate Majority Leader John Thune said he spoke with Mitch McConnell on the phone. That's according to a spokesman. The two had a lengthy and substantial conversation that covered a variety of topics, including national security. John Brasso, the number two Senate GOP leadership, said that McConnell and him had a 20-minute conversation. They talked about all sorts of things, including the Graham Plattner race and the recent Supreme Court rulings. So there you go. CNN's contributor Scott Jennings said that he had a chance to speak with his old friend Mitch McConnell. So I don't know what's going on. It does sound a little bit like Weekend at Bernie's 3, where these people are sort of propping him up. He's had bouts of falling, and he had polio when he was a kid, 84 years old, and he is retiring at the end of this term. But he seems to be in the hospital. They say he's doing fine and planning on coming back. We'll keep a good thought for him. But, whether it's Joe Biden, Mitch McConnell, there's sometimes these senators and these people have a hard time giving up the power and have a hard time coming to grips with the fact that they're no longer as powerful as they once were. I don't know what we can do about it. These people keep getting voted in. They keep getting elected, right? President Trump's 80-something years old. The American public vote them in. There's not much we can do. But does beg the question. Maybe there should be an age limit on some of these things. Stay right there. More phone calls. 1-844-2-McGraw. 1-844-262-4729. Phone calls, text messages, and voicemails straight ahead. America at Night, back in a moment.
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3: 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Also, don't forget on Tuesday, our phone lines are open at 309-829-2345 for a Talk to Us Tuesday. 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
1: The Normal Town Council is debuting a program that could save lives. Up to 7 traffic signals on the north side of town will add emergency vehicle preemption technology. That means there will be a transmitter on emergency vehicles that can change a light from red to green. Officials are using this as a pilot program to see if it would help reduce response times. The Baby Fold in Normal is installing a new sensory room in one of their Hammett School campuses. The facility provides care and support for children with autism and special needs. One of those services is their new sensory room, designed to help kids learn how to self-regulate their senses. The room features swings, a rock wall, monkey bars, and even a zip line. Babyfold staff hopes this one-of-a-kind room will allow students to learn better in the classroom. Some of the strictest regulations on big AI companies are now law in Illinois. The AI Safety Measures Act is looking at the biggest AI companies who generate more than $500 million in revenue per year. It requires

0: those companies to hire outside auditors to make sure their systems are safe, a first in the country. If something goes wrong, it also mandates companies report their AI to Illinois Emergency Management and Homeland Security. If a company breaks those rules, they could face a $1 million fine for their first offense and up to $3 million in additional fines for repeat violations. The Peoria Park District is moving forward with plans for a $20 million renovation of the Owens Center. Officials say the project will modernize the 50-year-old facility. The biggest fix is replacing the facility's ice plant, which uses an outdated refrigerant that is no longer available. Plans also include a new entrance and lobby, expanded concessions, and renovated locker rooms. Construction will begin in 2028. More updates 24/7 on our website, ciproud.com. From the WMBD TV Newsroom, I'm Patrick Cunningham.
1: ABC News, I'm Wayne Cabot. Senator Bernie Sanders now says he just spoke with Maine Senate candidate Graham Platner about the best path forward in light of what he called very serious allegations that Platner raped a former girlfriend. Sanders recommended that Platner step aside. Also today, Zoran Mamdani called for Platner to drop out. The New York mayor now on the scene of a situation, falling bricks at the former Pfizer building, which is being turned into apartments, support beams in the 21st and 22nd floors buckling, causing upper floors to start caving under the stress.
2: This is an existing 37-story building with active permits to convert it from a commercial office building to a residential building.
1: Evacuations underway now on Manhattan's east side, including in a Hampton Inn. More ships coming under fire today in the Strait of Hormuz. At least three hit by missiles, and right now oil is up about 3%. This is ABC News.
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5: 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Thanks to our friends over at Luca Grill. Also, don't forget on Tuesday, our phone lines are open at 309-829-2345 for a Talk to Us Tuesday. 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

0: WJBC and Beer Nuts present the Scott Miller Show hat. This is an embroidered baseball cap. On the front of it, the Beer Nuts logo and the Scott Miller Show logo. And on the back of the hat, my cartoon photo with the big mustache. This is not a contest prize. This hat is not for sale. The only way to get a Scott Miller hat is when I gift them randomly. Now, there is only one rule. You cannot ask for a hat. If you ask for one, you are restricted from receiving a hat. You are banned. You do not get a hat. WJBC, good morning. Who's this?
1: Good morning. This is your mom. I want a hat. I'm a down low.
0: Mom?
1: We won't tell anybody.
0: What is rule number one?
2: Don't ask for a hat.
0: No hat for her.
3: Dorian. Or polite and, you know, nod their head, but I'm telling you, to this day, in front of God right now, it really happened.
4: I believe you, my friend. What do you think of that story, Neil?
5: I am so deeply touched, Patrick. Thank you for sharing that. You're one of the few people who has, I want to say, acknowledged that you yourself have had your own conversation with God. And you're not trying to give a different impression. You're calling it exactly what it was, exactly what it is. God spoke directly to you. And God bless you for hearing that and for sharing that information with other people.
4: Yeah, you know, what if people don't hear God? Let's say God is talking to them, but they just don't hear. Is that possible?
5: Gosh, that's a good question. I don't know the answer. I mean, I have to assume that it's possible. All things are possible. I'm assuming that people may not be able to hear that still small voice within, you know, what the Holy Scriptures call the still small voice within.
4: We're going to come back and take final calls with Neil Donald Walsh in just a moment on Coast to Coast AM.
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1: The Normal Town Council is debuting a program that could save lives. Up to 7 traffic signals on the north side of town will add emergency vehicle preemption technology. That means there will be a transmitter on emergency vehicles that can change a light from red to green. Officials are using this as a pilot program to see if it would help reduce response times. The Baby Fold in Normal is installing a new sensory room in one of their Hammett school campuses. The facility provides care and support for children with autism and special needs. One of those services is their new sensory room, designed to help kids learn how to self-regulate their senses. The room features swings, a rock wall, monkey bars, and even a zip line. Baby Fold staff hopes this one-of-a-kind room will allow students to learn better in the classroom. Some of the strictest regulations on big AI companies are now law in Illinois. The AI Safety Measures Act is looking at the biggest AI companies who generate more than $500 million in revenue per year. It requires those companies to hire outside auditors to make sure their systems are safe, a first in the country. If something goes wrong, it also mandates companies report their AI to Illinois Emergency Management and Homeland Security. If a company breaks those rules, they could face a $1 million fine for their first offense and up to $3 million in additional fines for repeat violations. The Peoria Park District is moving forward with plans for a $20 million renovation of the Owens Center. Officials say the project will modernize the 50-year-old facility. The biggest fix is replacing the facility's ice plant, which uses an outdated refrigerant that is no longer available.

0: Plans also include a new entrance and lobby, expanded concessions, and renovated locker rooms. Construction will begin in 2028. More updates 24/7 on our website, ciproud.com. 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
1: ABC News, I'm Wayne Cabot. Senator Bernie Sanders now says he just spoke with Maine Senate candidate Graham Platner about the best path forward in light of what he called very serious allegations that Platner raped a former girlfriend. Sanders recommended that Platner step aside. Also today, Zoran Mamdani called for Platner to drop out. The New York mayor now on the scene of a situation, falling bricks at the former Pfizer building, which is being turned into apartments, support beams on the 21st and 22nd floors buckling, causing upper floors to start caving under the stress.
2: This is an existing 37-story building with active permits to convert it from a commercial office building to a residential building.
1: Evacuations underway now on Manhattan's east side, including in a Hampton Inn. More ships coming under fire today in the Strait of Hormuz. At least three hit by missiles, and right now oil is up about 3%. This is ABC News.
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0: WJBC and Beer Nuts present the Scott Miller Show hat. This is an embroidered baseball cap. On the front of it, the Beer Nuts logo and the Scott Miller Show logo. And on the back of the hat, my cartoon photo with the big mustache. This is not a contest prize. This hat is not for sale. The only way to get a Scott Miller hat is when I gift them randomly. Now, there is only one rule. You cannot ask for a hat. If you ask for one, you are restricted from receiving a hat. You are banned. You do not get a hat. WJBC, good morning. Who's this?
1: Good morning. This is your mom. I want a hat. I'm a down low.
0: Mom?
1: We won't tell anybody.
0: What is rule number one?
2: Don't ask for a hat.
0: No hat for her.
3: A little practice, and somebody looks at me because I'm the Hollywood guy, and they go, why don't you get us a camera? And I'm like, why would I have a camera waiting around to do this? But as it turns out, I do have a son who had just directed his first feature film. So I called up my son Jared and said, hey Jared, can you come over and shoot this interview right now? And he said, dad, I have a job. I'm busy. And I said, I'll give you $500. And he said, I'll be right over. So the first time David Grush ever appeared on camera was the practice tape we did in my house the day before he talked to Colt Hart for News Nation.
4: It's a small world. We'll be back with Bryce Zabel in a moment, and then we'll take calls with him next hour here on Coast to Coast AM.
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1: The Normal Town Council is debuting a program that could save lives. Up to 7 traffic signals on the north side of town will add emergency vehicle preemption technology. That means there will be a transmitter on emergency vehicles that can change a light from red to green. Officials are using this as a pilot program to see if it would help reduce response times. The Baby Fold in Normal is installing a new sensory room in one of their Hammett school campuses. The facility provides care and support for children with autism and special needs. One of those services is their new sensory room, designed to help kids learn how to self-regulate their senses. The room features swings, a rock wall, monkey bars, and even a zip line. Babyfold staff hopes this one-of-a-kind room will allow students to learn better in the classroom. Some of the strictest regulations on big AI companies are now law in Illinois. The AI Safety Measures Act is looking at the biggest AI companies who generate more than $500 million in revenue per year. It requires those companies to hire outside auditors to make sure their systems are safe, a first in the country. If something goes wrong, it also mandates companies report their AI to Illinois Emergency Management and Homeland Security. If a company breaks those rules, they could face a $1 million fine for their first offense and up to $3 million in additional fines for repeat violations. The Peoria Park District is moving forward with plans for a $20 million renovation of the Owens Center. Officials say the project will modernize the 50-year-old facility. The biggest fix is replacing the facility's ice plant, which uses an outdated refrigerant that is no longer available. Plans also include a new entrance and lobby, expanded concessions, and renovated locker rooms. Construction will begin in 2028. More updates 24/7 on our website, ciproud.com. 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
2: ABC News, I'm Wayne Cabot. Senator Bernie Sanders now says he just spoke with Maine Senate candidate Graham Platner about the best path forward in light of what he called very serious allegations that Platner raped a former girlfriend. Sanders recommended that Platner step aside. Also today, Zoran Mamdani called for Platner to drop out. The New York mayor now on the scene of a situation falling

0: Bricks at the former Pfizer building, which is being turned into apartments, support beams in the 21st and 22nd floors buckling, causing upper floors to start caving under the stress.
1: This is an existing 37-story building with active permits to convert it from a commercial office building to a residential building.
0: Evacuations underway now on Manhattan's east side, including in a Hampton Inn. More ships coming under fire today in the Strait of Hormuz. At least three hit by missiles. And right now, oil is up about 3%. This is ABC News.
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1: 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I'm the afternoon host from 4 until 6, live and local coverage. We bring you up-to-the-minute news. 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Thanks to our friends over at Luca Grill. Also, don't forget on Tuesday, our phone lines are open at 309-829-2345 for a Talk to Us Tuesday. 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

0: WJBC and Beer Nuts present the Scott Miller Show hat. This is an embroidered baseball cap. On the front of it, the Beer Nuts logo and the Scott Miller Show logo. And on the back of the hat, my cartoon photo with the big mustache. This is not a contest prize. This hat is not for sale. The only way to get a Scott Miller hat is when I gift them randomly. Now, there is only one rule. You cannot ask for a hat. If you ask for one, you are restricted from receiving a hat. You are banned. You do not get a hat. WJBC, good morning. Who's this?
1: Good morning. This is your mom. I want a hat. I'm a down low.
0: Mom?
1: We won't tell anybody.
0: What is rule number one?
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0: No hat for her.
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4: 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We're going to come back and take final calls with Bryce Nabel in just a moment on Coast to Coast AM.
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1: The Normal Town Council is debuting a program that could save lives. Up to 7 traffic signals on the north side of town will add emergency vehicle preemption technology. That means there will be a transmitter on emergency vehicles that can change a light from red to green. Officials are using this as a pilot program to see if it would help reduce response times. The Baby Fold in Normal is installing a new sensory room in one of their Hammett school campuses. The facility provides care and support for children with autism and special needs. One of those services is their new sensory room, designed to help kids learn how to self-regulate their senses. The room features swings, a rock wall, monkey bars, and even a zip line. Baby Fold staff hopes this one-of-a-kind room will allow students to learn better in the classroom. Some of the strictest regulations on big AI companies are now law in Illinois. The AI Safety Measures Act is looking at the biggest AI companies who generate more than $500 million in revenue per year. It requires those companies to hire outside auditors to make sure their systems are safe, a first in the country. If something goes wrong, it also mandates companies report their AI to Illinois Emergency Management and Homeland Security. If a company breaks those rules, they could face a $1 million fine for their first offense and up to $3 million in additional fines for repeat violations. The Peoria Park District is moving forward with plans for a $20 million renovation of the Owens Center. Officials say the project will modernize the 50-year-old facility. The biggest fix is replacing the facility's ice plant, which uses an outdated refrigerant that is no longer available. Plans also include a new entrance and lobby, expanded concessions, and renovated locker rooms. Construction will begin in 2028. More updates 24/7 on our website, ciproud.com. 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
2: ABC News, I'm Wayne Cabot. Senator Bernie Sanders now says he just spoke with Maine Senate candidate Graham Platner about the best path forward in light of what he called very serious allegations that Platner raped a former girlfriend. Sanders recommended that Platner step aside. Also today, Zoran Mamdani called for Platner to drop out. The New York mayor, now on the scene of a situation, falling bricks at the former Pfizer building, which is being turned into apartments, support beams in the 21st and 22nd floors buckling, causing upper floors to start caving under the stress.
3: This is an existing 37-story building with active permits to convert it from a commercial office building to a residential building.
2: Evacuations underway now on Manhattan's east side, including in a Hampton Inn. More ships coming under fire today in the Strait of Hormuz. At least 3 hit by missiles, and right now oil is

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1: 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We bring you up to the minute news. Plus, we hear from every Monday the head coach and general manager of the Bloomington Bison, Philip Barsky. Thanks to our friends over at Luca Grill. Also, don't forget on Tuesday, our phone lines are open at 309-829-2345 for a talk to us Tuesday. 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
2: 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I'm the afternoon host from 4 until 6, live and local coverage. We bring you up-to-the-minute news. Plus, we hear from every Monday the head coach and general manager of the Bloomington Bison, Philip Barsky. Thanks to our friends over at Luca Grill. Also, don't forget on Tuesday, our phone lines are open at 309-829-2345 for a Talk to Us Tuesday. 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
4: The Normal Town Council is debuting a program that could save lives. Up to 7 traffic signals on the north side of town will add emergency vehicle preemption technology. That means there will be a transmitter on emergency vehicles that can change a light from red to green. Officials are using this as a pilot program to see if it would help reduce response times. The Baby Fold in Normal is installing a new sensory room in one of their Hammett school campuses. The facility provides care and support for children with autism and special needs. One of those services is their new sensory room, designed to help kids learn how to self-regulate their senses. The room features swings, a rock wall, monkey bars, and even a zip line. Baby Fold staff hopes this one-of-a-kind room will allow students to learn better in the classroom. Some of the strictest regulations on big AI companies are now law in Illinois. The AI Safety Measures Act is looking at the biggest AI companies who generate more than $500 million in revenue per year. It requires those companies to hire outside auditors to make sure their systems are safe, a first in the country. If something goes wrong, it also mandates companies report their AI to Illinois Emergency Management and Homeland Security. If a company breaks those rules, they could face a $1 million fine for their first offense and up to $3 million in additional fines for repeat violations. The Peoria Park District is moving forward with plans for a $20 million renovation of the Owens Center. Officials say the project will modernize the 50-year-old facility. The biggest fix is replacing the facility's ice plant, which uses an outdated refrigerant that is no longer available. Plans also include a new entrance and lobby, expanded concessions, and renovated locker rooms. Construction will begin in 2028. More updates 24/7 on our website, ciproud.com. 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

0: This is America in the Morning from Westwood One. I'm John Trout. Coming up this half hour,
1: both the shooting war and the economic war between the U.S. and Iran resume. I'm Richard Johnson.
2: President Trump has harsh words for European allies while attending the NATO conference in Turkey. I'm John Stolness in Washington.
3: Evacuations in the heart of Midtown Manhattan. I'm Clayton Neville.
4: Trump administration plans to open a 528-bed holding center for migrant families and unaccompanied children. I'm Ben Thomas.
0: Plus, in sports, a World Cup surprise with our Robert Workman. We're back after these messages.
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1: And he once again voiced his displeasure with Europe's unwillingness to provide military support to open the Strait of Hormuz and participate in the war with Iran.
0: You would think that they'd be very willing to do something to help us.
1: Ukrainian President Volodymyr Zelensky was also there, pushing for his country to be invited into NATO.
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1: He's also asking for more U.S.-made Patriot missiles for Ukraine, as well as Western Europe, to protect against Russian attacks. John Stolness, Washington.
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0: It's 6 till. Welcome back. This is America in the Morning. The boarding school where Paris Hilton claims she was abused as a teen has had its license revoked. Correspondent Julie Walker has details.
1: As a teen, Paris Hilton went to a Utah boarding school where she says she was abused, including allegations that staff beat her, watched her shower, gave her unknown pills. Over the years, others made similar abuse claims. Now the state has taken the school's license away. In June, Hilton spoke out about it on the steps of the Provo courthouse.
2: Provo Canyon School tried to break me down. They told me I was worthless. They told me that no one loved me. They told me I would amount to nothing in life. But when they locked me in solitary confinement, all I could do to keep myself sane was dream of the life I would build when I got out. I dreamed of becoming strong enough, successful enough, and powerful enough to come back and be the hero that I needed when I was a little girl locked inside.
1: Hilton spent years trying to get the school shut down. The state cites multiple non-compliance issues against Provo Canyon School's Springville campus. The school has 15 days to request a hearing. I'm Julie Walker.
0: The company behind AI-generated actress Tilly Norwood says she is ready for the silver screen. With details, here's correspondent Kevin Carr.
3: Like some celebrities, Tilly Norwood got her start on the internet and in social media.
4: Hi, Tilly Norwood here. Can't wait to see you on The Clipper, the city of Amsterdam, next Tuesday in Cannes.
3: Now she is set to headline a feature film. The only difference is that Tilly Norwood doesn't exist in physical space. She's an AI creation of Particle 6, a company founded by Dutch comedian and writer Aline Vandervelden. The company appropriately debuted Tilly Norwood with an AI-generated video last year.
5: Tilly Norwood, 100% AI-generated.
6: Let's get to know each other, and thanks for watching.
3: Actors' unions quickly denounced the AI actress, and in May, the Academy specifically banned AI actors from Oscar eligibility. Particle 6 describes its film, Misaligned, as, quote, a coming-of-age story infused with existential AI chaos, and it will use a hybrid of AI and traditional production techniques, including motion capture performances. Vandervelden spoke to ABC News about what she hoped the film will accomplish.
7: For us, it's less about, you know, making this a box office hit and more about preparing people for the transition that we're about to go through.
3: Most of Tilly Norwood's presence online is visual. Emotional acting and comedic timing have yet to be publicly demonstrated, though the company insists their girl is ready to go.
8: Can she cry on Graham Norton?
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3: Actual Graham Norton clip does not yet exist. I'm Kevin Carr.
0: That's our show for today, Wednesday, July 8th, 2026. America in the Morning is produced by Alexander Hinton. I'm John Trout. 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
10: 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I'm Blake Haas, afternoon show host, weekdays from 4 until 6 on The Voice of Central Illinois. 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
12: From ABC News, I'm Sherry Preston. As the U.S. and Iran trade airstrikes overnight, President Trump tells those at the NATO summit that the war will likely continue. The president signaling this morning that the memo of understanding signed by the two countries just weeks ago is dead. He says a ceasefire with Iran is over. To him, it's over anyway. The president fiercely criticizing the Iranians as well, saying he doesn't want to make a deal with them anymore. Despite saying he considers it to be a, quote, waste of time dealing with them, the president also said he will let his negotiating team continue working with the Iranians if they want to. Another set of allegations stacking up against the Democratic Senate candidate in Maine. A new accuser coming out against Graham Plattner, and a woman who says she's an ex-girlfriend accuses the embattled Maine Senate candidate of being a violent boyfriend who grabbed her, leaving bruises and blocking her in a bedroom. She tells CNN that Plattner secretly took off protection during sex. Plattner's campaign is saying the claim is categorically false and politically motivated. Still, many are calling on him to step aside, including his strong one-time supporters Bernie Sanders and New York City Mayor Zoran Mamdani. In New York, Building Commissioner Ahmed Tighani saying last night that they will figure out what went wrong eventually, but for now, they need to make sure that that building in Midtown with collapsed support beams doesn't fall completely. The building is stable, he says. It has not moved since they began monitoring it earlier in the day. And he says they feel confident that the emergency plan they have in place will make it stick. Many people were evacuated yesterday and streets were shut down. Argentina becoming the first team in World Cup history to overcome a two-goal deficit with less than 5 minutes in regulation. Lionel Messi scoring his eighth goal of the tournament in the 83rd minute to even the score. Enzo Fernandez's goal stoppage time gave them the victory. 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
13: 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I've been surfing here since I was a kid. 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
12: Another fatal shooting between ICE officers and a member of the public. This one happening in East Houston. ICE agents say they attempted to stop Salgado Orujo in his van as a part of what they say was a targeted enforcement arrest. They say he was from Mexico and in the country illegally. ICE says Salgado Orujo wouldn't stop and rammed his vehicle into an ICE agent's vehicle on a canal near Wayside, Texas. ICE says he also tried to run over an officer, and that's when ICE says the officer opened fire. Senator Mitch McConnell hospitalized 3 weeks ago, and the internet wants to know why. In the absence of a lot of clear information from McConnell's team about what's going on with the senator or what precisely his diagnosis or prognosis is, the internet has taken upon himself to speculate about what might be going on with him. So the fact that these conversations are happening is noteworthy, experts say. But the question here now is it enough to quell some of the main concerns? A New Jersey fire chief thanking those who saved him and his crew when a surfacing humpback whale capsized their boat. Cody Brinkley was one of those who quickly showed up. He and his crew were watching the whale's pod as it happened. He says by the time they heard the call for help and got to them, the boat went from being on deck and leaning towards the rear to the men on board having to bail out and jump in. And we can tell you now that all humans and all whales made it through unharmed. I'm Sherry Preston, ABC News.
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2: 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I'm Delores Yonke. High input costs continue to have a role in farmer sentiment, as measured by the Purdue CME Group Ag Economy Barometer. The index was down from 119 in May to a reading of 113 in June. The index of current conditions was down 5 points. The index of future expectations was down 7 compared to the month before. June's current conditions index reading is 26 points less than where we were at the end of 2025, and actually is at its lowest level since the end of 2024. 47% of the survey respondents listed high input costs as their biggest concern. Concern about low crop and livestock prices was 23%. 42% of respondents said high input costs are limiting improvements in this year's financial position. The survey was conducted between June 15 and 19. Only 12% of respondents indicated that their farm operations were better off in June than they had been a year ago. In Washington, Senate Ag Committee Chair John Bozeman says the Department of Agriculture should run foreign food aid programs, not the State Department. Bozeman hopes to make the switch if he can get a farm bill passed, as our Washington correspondent Matt Kay reports.
21: Most U.S. foreign food aid was transferred to the State Department after President Trump largely dismantled USAID. Now, Senate Ag Chair John Bozeman wants Food for Peace and the McGovern-Dole program moved to USDA.
22: That seems to be a much better fit in the sense, you know, who knows better about agriculture and crops in the USDA as opposed to state.
21: Bozeman wants to put the switch in his pending farm bill, but needs other committees that oversee the State Department to cooperate.
22: We aren't the committee of jurisdiction. We're trying to get it moved in to our committee. And always when you have committees that lose jurisdiction, sometimes that's a little bit of a problem.
21: But Bozeman says other committee leaders of both parties are working on the issue, and he's hopeful.
22: The plan is for it to be in this legislation, if we can come to an agreement, but I feel like we're heading in that direction.
21: Bozeman says Food for Peace and McGovern-Dole were set up not just to help fight hunger abroad, but to give U.S. farmers additional markets and support prices. He argues the farm bill is where that should happen. For the RFD Radio Network, Matt Kay, Washington.
2: Blake Lanfear of Cook County, Austin and Marty Schreiner of Carroll County, this year's Young Leader Award winners announced yesterday. Lanfear from Cook County was named Young Leader Excellence in Agriculture Award, which recognizes young leaders who demonstrate a strong commitment to agriculture, leadership, advocacy, and service to their community. Austin and Marty Schreiner of Carroll County received the Young Leader Achievement Award, which recognizes outstanding young farmers and ranchers who excel in ag production, business management, leadership, and commitment to the future of agriculture. Learn more about this year's winners at farmweeknow.com. And USDA accepted 2.2 million acres into conservation reserve. That was the maximum under the law. CRP acreage is capped at 27 million for fiscal 2026. Of about 1.5 million acres set to expire September 30, only about two-thirds of those acres were submitted for re-enrollment. 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
0: This is Central Illinois Today. I'm Kat Kasson with a look at the day's top stories for the farmers and rural folks on this Wednesday. 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
0: We're sharing more with you today from a recent interview with Max Armstrong, who was involved with the historic Farm Day show in Pinfield taking place this weekend. He, of course, is also a legendary farm broadcaster.
27: I always say it's the smaller cousin of the half century of progress, which is not being held this year. It's only held in the odd numbered years, and it'll be taking place again next year at Rantoul. This is the same cast of characters in many instances involved in the show, but it's much, much smaller, much more relaxed than what you have at Rantoul.
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27: 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That's a 10.5 truck.
0: 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This has been Central Illinois Today. I'm Kat Kasson.
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0: From CentralIllinoisFarmNetwork.com, I'm Kat Kasson with the Soybean Minutes. Changes coming to agriculture. The average age of the farmer in the U.S. is 58, at a time when the average retirement age is 63. Industry experts expect that 70% of all farming land in the U.S. will change hands in the next 12 years. While we've already seen non-farming land ownership rise quite a bit,
26: Fewer and fewer people are engaged with farming on any level other than buying food from a store. 100 years ago, 30% of people in the country were farmers, and today that number is just 1.8%. Every generation gets further and further removed from the rewarding lifestyle of farming. The Illinois Soybean Association is investing in the next generation through the LEAD program. They're creating high-level training and opportunities for farmers of all ages and blend generations for a great learning experience. Most importantly, they're giving young farmers the needed repetitions to carry on the legacy of farming. Read more at ilsoy.org. This has been the Soybean Minute Time, Kent Cassett.

0: From the Country Financial Studio, I'm Rita Frazier. This is the RFD Livestock Report. We're having some fun highlighting barn cats on farms, on dairies around the state. Today, we head to Stevenson County. Laura Lee Schultz today is the manager of Miller Moore Farms in Orangeville. That is where her grandparents started that dairy farm. Laura Lee remembers getting to care for the barn cats.
1: Well, so I didn't actually grow up on the dairy. It's my grandparents' dairy. So my parents had kind of like a hobby livestock farm. We always had a little bit of everything, including cats. And then, of course, spent a lot of time visiting Grandma and Grandpa's farm. I remember it was usually my job to be the chief barn cat feeder. So they'd get a little extra milk at the end of milking and, you know, just enough cat food to keep them healthy, but not enough to make them lazy.
2: So today, as you now are full-time manager, you know, what's your number? And talk about the cats on the farm today.
1: Today, we've got kind of a core group of about a dozen barn cats. And those are the ones that, you know, have stuck around for a long time. We always have, you know, the neighborhood strays that come and go. But like I say, we've kind of got like a core group of cats that we see about every day. And we do try and keep them spayed and neutered, but, you know, there's always new cats coming by. So we still seem to end up with a batch or two of kittens every year.
2: One of the additions to your life, your little girl, talk a little bit about her and then her connection to the cats and the kittens.
1: Yeah, well, I've got a four-year-old daughter, Lucy, and she's spends a lot of time in the barn with me. You know, like I said, we do try and limit the number of kittens we have every year, but honestly bless them because they have been the best babysitter, you know, on those days where things are just taking too long in the barn. She can spend hours with those cats, so she's got them all tamed down, and they hang out with her in her wagon if she's getting tired, and she's usually got, you know, a couple of them curled up right next to her, so they keep each other entertained.
2: Would you call your, obviously she's a cat person, would you call yourself a cat person?
1: I'm an animal person, so I like cats, I like dogs. I guess I don't necessarily have a preference one over the other, so there are certain cats that I like more than others and certain dogs I like more than others, too, so.
2: But your daughter, Lucy, is?
1: She's a cat person.
2: Now, you mentioned your grandparents, and we've talked about them many, many times, and, you know, your early memories of watching your grandma there. I mean, cat people?
1: I would say they're more cat people. Grandpa probably didn't care too much one way or the other, as long as they kept the mice down. But Grandma, she was always making sure that the cats had what they needed.
0: Dairy farmer Laura Lee Schultz, Stevenson County. We referenced Laura Lee's grandmother, the late Kay Miller. As Laura Lee has explained to many, her grandmother had a huge impact on her life. So caring for all animals comes very natural to that family, from the tallest cows down to the littlest kittens. This program brought to you by the Illinois Livestock Development Group.
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9: The RFD Ag Market Summary for this Wednesday morning. I'm Jim Taylor. Corn, beans, and Chicago wheat all finishing Tuesday higher. September corn closing 443 and three quarters, up 5.5. December corn up 6.5, 464 and a quarter. And March corn 479, up 6.5. August beans closing 1193 and three quarters, up 9.75. September beans 1187, up 6. And November beans 1197 and three quarters, up 5.5. September Chicago wheat 618.5, up 4.5. December wheat up 5.25, 633 and three quarters. And March wheat 647, up 6. August bean meal 316.20, up 330. And August bean oil on Tuesday 68.59, up 83 cents. Current electronic overnight trading: September corn up 0.5, December corn up 1, March corn 480, up 1. August beans in the overnight up 7.75, September beans up 4.5, November beans 12.01.5, up 3.75. September wheat in the overnight up 0.05, December wheat up 4.75, March wheat 6.51.25, up 4.25. In the outside markets this morning, September Brent crude oil 75.96, up $1.80. The August gold contract 41.31.40, down $26. Livestock trade from Tuesday, August feeders 360.65, up 15 cents. September feeder cattle 357.40, down 47 cents. August live cattle 238.42, down 67 cents. October live cattle 234.02, down 62 cents. July lean hogs 93.45, up a dime. August lean hogs 96.92, down $1.60. Cash livestock, Fairview sale barn, steers 269.50, the top this week. Illinois direct barrels and gilts trading steady on Tuesday, 57-67. 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
12: 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I'm Kent Kasson of the Central Illinois Farm Network. 7 years ago, Megan Dwyer joined the Illinois corn team, and if you know Megan, you know she doesn't do anything halfway. She's a farmer, certified crop advisor, a business owner, mom, and full-time Illinois corn staff member all at once. Somehow, she makes it all look manageable. As Megan marks her 7th anniversary with Illinois corn on July 1st, They sat down with her to reflect on how her perspective has grown, what drives her passion for conservation policy, and what she'd tell herself on day one if she could go back. She hopes her children learn the value of hard work, resilience, stewardship, and service. Saying farming teaches you that not everything is within your control, but your attitude and effort always are. What excites her the most isn't a single conservation practice. It's the pace of innovation happening on farms and the opportunity to better align policy with those advancements. Farmers today have access to precision ag tools that can target inputs with incredible accuracy, reduce risk, improve efficiency, and more. This has been the Rural Report. I'm Kent Kassa.
0: This is Inside Agriculture on the RFD Radio Network. I'm Rita Frazier. Bill Graff is State Executive Director, USDA FSA. As the system continues to assess the crop and farm damage caused by the tornadoes and the storms last month in the state, they await a disaster declaration, which could open up opportunity for landowners and farmers.
10: At the Farm Service Agency, we have several programs that can help you, like the Emergency Conservation Program, ECP. We can help with gully erosion, waterways that are maybe blow out. If there's a levee that broke, we can help fix that. We can take the sand off the ground if a levee broke, livestock fences. The Emergency Forest Restoration Program, it's a cost-share program to clean up and replant privately owned timber and forest acreage. The Conservation Reserve Program, if you have CRP that is damaged by, you know, excessive moisture or flooding or debris or whatever, we can come up with additional cost-share to help there. We have emergency assistance for livestock, honeybees, and farm-raised fish. If we have any losses in that, the Livestock Indemnity Program, that's financial assistance to ag production for animal losses due to disaster. And then our farm storage facility loans. That's a real low interest loan, too, that could help you rebuild grain storage or hay storage or any kind of crop storage that you have. So we got a number of things that can be triggered once we get through this process. Our thing is right now, we're still getting all the information together. We'll give a date here sometime in the near future to our county offices for them to get their local emergency board.

0: WJBC and Beer Nuts present the Scott Miller Show hat. This is an embroidered baseball cap. On the front of it, the Beer Nuts logo and the Scott Miller Show logo. And on the back of the hat, my cartoon photo with the big mustache. This is not a contest prize. This hat is not for sale. The only way to get a Scott Miller hat is when I gift them randomly. Now, there is only one rule. You cannot ask for a hat. If you ask for one, you are restricted from receiving a hat. You are banned. You do not get a hat. WJBC, good morning. Who's this?
1: Good morning. This is your mom. I want a hat. I'm a down low.
0: Mom?
1: We won't tell anybody.
0: What is rule number one?
2: Don't ask for a hat.
0: No hat for her. WJBC and Beer Nuts present the Scott Miller Show hat. This is an embroidered baseball cap. On the front of it, the Beer Nuts logo and the Scott Miller Show logo. And on the back of the hat, my cartoon photo with the big mustache. This is not a contest prize. This hat is not for sale. The only way to get a Scott Miller hat is when I gift them randomly. Now, there is only one rule. You cannot ask for a hat. If you ask for one, you are restricted from receiving a hat. You are banned. You do not get a hat. WJBC, good morning. Who's this?
1: Good morning. This is your mom. I want a hat. I'm a down low.
0: Mom?
1: We won't tell anybody.
0: What is rule number one?
2: Don't ask for a hat.
0: No hat for her.
3: 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Thanks to our friends over at Luca Grill. Also, don't forget on Tuesday, our phone lines are open at 309-829-2345 for a Talk to Us Tuesday. 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
4: Link Community College and Connect Transit have collaborated to bring a new bus line to McLean County.
5: Yeah, that bus line will run from Pontiac down to Normal with plans to stop at other communities along the way. The goal is for this line to connect Heartland's Pontiac campus to Normal to allow students in Pontiac to have a more hands-on experience.
4: Now, the hope is that it will remove any transportation barriers for students, which will give them a chance to receive insight into various industries.
6: With the high cost of fuel right now, it can allow students to jump on the bus and then get here to take classes at over 100 of different hands-on in-person courses that we have here that we can't offer up in the Pontiac Center.
5: The bus can also be used by community members as well, just for a small fee. Students can ride for free. It'll run Monday through Thursday from 8 a.m. to 4 p.m.
4: Staying in the Twin Cities, the Town of Normal's Historic Preservation Commission voted to demolish two buildings in Uptown, with another's fate still up in the air. Town staff have been working with developers to build two new buildings in Uptown, Trail West and Trail East. Now, in order for construction to begin, multiple buildings still have to be demolished. Two buildings on the Trail West side will be demolished. The other, on Trail East, is home to an iconic mural. The commission voted unanimously against tearing down the building, but that will not be enough to save it.
7: If the town council does not take any action to designate the property as historic, then demolition can go forward. And that's what is anticipated to happen, because the council, it was a different cast of characters in 2006, but the intent when that building was purchased was to tear it down. So in order for this proposed development to go forward, that building has to be demolished.
4: Town council has until the end of the month to decide what they'll do with the building.
5: Well, turning to the courtroom now, a former Chittix junior high school teacher appeared in court today for his second pre-trial hearing. 44-year-old Brandon Knapp was arrested in April for grooming allegations. The Unified School District placed Knapp on leave from the school back in January. Knapp will appear in court again September 9th for his pre-trial hearing. The trial could then start days later.

0: later on September 14th. Knapp is one of two Chittick's teachers who've been arrested for sexual misconduct.
1: From our Capitol Newsroom now, Congressman Eric Sorensen made a pit stop in Peoria. He worries housing is not affordable in central Illinois. He met with local housing groups like Reclaim Peoria, the Peoria Opportunities Foundation, and Neighborhood House. They all aim to create more affordable housing in the city through remodeling vacant homes in the South Side and East Bluff. The initiative was able to secure just under $1 million in grant funding from the Peoria City and County Health Department. They've selected five homes to be remodeled within the next coming months. They'll then hit the market and be targeted towards low-income families. Sorensen says the added options are much needed.
2: We decide where we go here today, and that's so important. Because housing is one of the most important things. And when we can lower the cost of housing, it means that our neighbors have more money in their pockets to be able to pay for the other things that they need to live. So when we invest in affordable housing, we invest in the future of Peoria.
1: Flipping these homes does not generate a profit. A spokesperson with the Peoria Opportunities Foundation says this grant funding is vital to revitalizing the city.
0: The Illinois Commerce Commission is set up to host a public forum next week in Chicago. The meeting will center around the utility's proposed general rate increase. This stems from Illinois American Water filing a general rate increase petition with the ICC back in January to approve updated water and sewer rates. Impacted customers can submit their comments on the ICC's website.
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4: Weather report for Wednesday from meteorologist Paul Otto for listeners on the RFD radio network. Today is our last day of not being involved at all in the overall storm track, as we are finding ourselves between two weather systems, one that has settled along the Ohio River, and that one has...
5: Good Wednesday to you from the Country Financial Studios. 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I'm Delos Yonke.
6: I'm Rita Frazier, and we have some announcements to make.
5: Some congratulations are in order. Illinois Farm Bureau Young Leaders announced their most prestigious awards yesterday. Blake Lanfear of Cook County, Young Leader Excellence in Agriculture Award winner. Austin and Marty Schreiner of Carroll County won the IFB Young Leader Achievement Award. The Achievement Award recognizes outstanding young farmers and ranchers who excel in production and management, and leadership, and commitment to the future of agriculture. And for the Excellence Award, it recognizes young leaders who demonstrate a strong commitment to ag, leadership, advocacy, and service to their communities.
6: And then they will represent...
5: That's right. So they will represent, they'll give presentations at the American Farm Bureau Federation Convention, which will be in January in Charlotte. So we certainly wish them all the best and congratulate them.
6: Yes. Way to go.
5: Very nice. Just, you know, it's not, I'm sure, a one-page deal. So just to go through the process, commend everybody that did that, and certainly congratulations to the winners, and look forward to hearing more from them down the road. And if you want to learn more about Illinois Farm Bureau Young Leaders, you can certainly find their Facebook page or talk to your county Farm Bureau office to learn how you can participate. Stay with us. 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
1: I was still here at Illinois Farm Bureau as the National Legislative Director, and I was going down to meet Congressman Bost in his district. He had the chairman of the House Agriculture Committee, G.T. Thompson, where he was taking him around to some of the farms in the district. And I had just gotten on Veterans Parkway out of town, and I got a text, and it said, it was my diagnosis. It just said, Alzheimer's disease.
0: Look for Taking Stock with the Illinois Farm Bureau wherever you listen to your favorite podcast and add us to your list of favorites. 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Back on RFD Illinois, I'm Rita Frazier. USDA crop acreage reporting is finally entering the modern era, starting with a new pilot for spring planted crops. RFD Washington correspondent Matt Kay reports.
2: Transformative is how Undersecretary for Farm Production Richard Fordyce describes it.
3: Better customer service to farmers that annually come in and do an acreage report. It's going to be, I think, more accurate, more representative of what's actually happening on that farm.
2: By finally moving into the digital age.
3: We're moving away from the photocopied paper maps that we've been doing for far too long and moving into more of a digital platform that is representative of what's happening on that farm today.
2: Starting with a pilot in county offices in a dozen states for reporting spring planted acreage by the July 15th deadline.
3: They'll have an opportunity to look at their farm. Does that geospatial map represent how they're farming a particular field? It'll give them the opportunity to adjust that and to make changes if that map is not 100% representative of what they're doing.
2: And do so in detail.
3: You tap on that field, and it'll give you an opportunity to select through a crop code what the crop is. Then immediately a calendar will pop up. You'll tap on that calendar to represent the planting date. And then once that's done, then that data is entered.
2: Ending the need to pass a paper map over to a program analyst to enter the data. The data is already in the system. For the RFD Radio Network, Matt Kay, Washington.
0: Thanks, Matt. In the latest episode of Taking Stock with Illinois Farm Bureau, More Than Skin Deep, a conversation on farming, skin cancer, and hope. Stephanie Porter is an outreach agronomist with the Illinois Soybean Association and has been out in the fields working with farmers for many years, and she was diagnosed in 2018 with melanoma.
4: I kind of went probably too long and finally couldn't take it anymore because it was bleeding, and I stopped at a prompt care, and he said, you need to see a dermatologist right away. And I said, okay. I got into the dermatologist at Springfield Clinic, and they immediately said, do you have anything going on after this? And I said, no. They're like, we are going to take a biopsy. And they did that. And it came back, and I had melanoma, and it was stage 3B. So I was a little bit teetering on stage 4 of melanoma, which wasn't a good diagnosis. So I immediately went to a plastic surgeon / surgeon in Springfield, and immediately had surgery on my mom's birthday, October 22nd of 2018. They were able to go in. It had gone to a lymph node. And so she, just for good measure, she took out a couple other lymph nodes as well. After that, went back to, obviously, oncology to have a consultation at Springfield Clinic with Dr. Garg. And with that, he said that I was going to do this newer treatment that had been immunotherapy, that had been for patients previously that were stage 4. And at that time, the FDA had just approved Optivo for stage 3. So it had just been within 6 months.
0: And luckily for Stephanie, that treatment worked. And today, she is a cancer survivor, telling her story and encouraging farmers and those who work outside here in the state to get screened and to watch their skin. Dr. Gaurav Singh is a dermatologist specialist at the City of Hope Cancer Center in Chicago, and he talks about farmers being exposed to the sun, but having opportunities to keep a watch on their own skin.
5: Is if you see something, say something. So I tell my patients once a month, stand in front of the mirror and ideally install a mirror behind that mirror and just look in front of it and have an idea of every single mole on the body. Now, I see patients with over 100 moles and they tell me, well, how can I possibly keep track? But over time, as people look just once a month, they'll get to know where their general spots are. They'll know, oh yeah, I do have a brown spot on the back of my neck or maybe on my thigh. And then I tell them if they see anything bleeding, growing, or changing, let me know right away. And if they can't get to me in time, see their local dermatologist. So as long as we're able to catch things early and get people a biopsy in time, we know that we will give people a really good outcome.
0: Dr. Gaurav Singh, City of Hope Cancer Center, Chicago. 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
10: Welcome back to RFD Illinois. I'm Delores Yonke. High costs are certainly on farmers' minds, as evidenced by the latest Purdue University CME Group Ag Economy Barometer. The index dropped 6 points. It was 119 in May, 113 in June. Current conditions were down 5. Future expectations were down 7. Current conditions index is at its lowest level since December of 2024. Those who said high input costs were their top concern was 47% of those involved in the survey. 42% said high input costs are limiting improvements in their financial position this year. The survey was taken between June 15 and 19. Michael Langemeyer is with Purdue's Center for Commercial Agriculture.
11: And it's a combination. I mean, the prices have been this low before during that time period, though they're pretty low right now. But it's a combination of those low prices and those high input costs. They're just really putting the squeeze on people.
10: Well, and you know, one thing we talk about is how costs can be sticky. But now we're talking the day after we had the soybean move of 45 cents. So, you know, we'll see how that plays out as the course of the week. But
11: yeah, that's why I put a caveat on when I'm talking about the price decline, because we've actually seen some price increase since then. And so that certainly should be good news for the upcoming survey, which will take place next week.
10: Do you hear much about concerns, like either we're going to need we might need more operating note to help pay for this year's operating note? Do you hear any things like that from a credit standpoint that are starting to sound a little dicey, or does the survey just not lead you to that?
11: Well, we did a question related to loans in earlier this year, and there was more concern about repaying debt from the prior year in January than there has been really since 2020. And so there definitely is more concern there. But also, if you follow the Federal Reserve Bank does some surveys about repaying debt, and those indices are more problematic than they have been. Meaning that people are having a little bit more difficulty repaying debt. But again, when you're into your third straight year of fairly low margins, you would expect to be at least some uptick in terms of the people that are having a little more trouble repaying term debt.
10: Mm-hmm. Michael Langemeyer at Purdue Center for Commercial Agriculture. They'll do their next survey next week. And what will the sentiment be if these markets hold or continue to move higher? even. We had big gains on Monday. Tuesday seemed rather lackluster, but not giving much back. And then at mid-session, we moved higher again. Corn up 5 to 6. Nearby soybeans up 5 to 9. November beans high yesterday was 11.98 and 3 quarters and settled a penny off of that. December corn, half a cent off its high at 4.64 and a quarter, is getting awfully close to some technical factors. Sam Hudson at Corn Belt Marketing.
12: I think you're still at a little bit of attention on this forecast here coming forward. It's hard to believe that after all this rain in so many areas that we'd be concerned about a warmer, drier look to it. But I think that's definitely, you know, partly to blame for that. Now, in addition to that, if you just look at how much interest we took out of the markets in June, you know, with a lot of that outside related selling, you could just be bringing some of that stuff right back into the fold here because they got ahead of their skis on the short side. I think funds were advertised to be short almost 80,000 contracts here as of last Tuesday following that quarterly stocks report. And then when you see how basis levels respond here, how the July contract acts into delivery, and then you start to get a price recovery, it seems like we're bailing some of that right back into the market. And hopefully that's enough to take us up to our major moving averages in corn and maybe provide another short-term selling opportunity.
13: Well, we're getting close now, aren't we, on these moving averages?
12: We are. You are. I mean, you know, for that December contract, you know, you look at the first point of interest, that would be, I think, 467 is the 200-day, and I think above there you got the 100-day moving average. That's up around 473, 474. And that, to me, is kind of your initial overhead resistance point. I think what we have to keep in mind is even if you can suspect some crop problems out here, the supply side is probably not going to get touched from USDA for quite a while here, maybe September or October, unless we end up in some sort of an acute, you know, weather problem here along the way.
10: Sam Hudson at Corn Belt Marketing in Northwest Peoria County. Going back just to a week ago Monday, June 29, that close was down to 4.30. Yesterday's close on December corn was 4.64 and a quarter, so 34 and a quarter cents. Similarly, November soybeans, back on June 29, that settlement was 11.39. Yesterday, almost a 12, 11.97 and three quarters, so almost 60 cents in a pretty short period of time. So is there more room to go? Do we give some back? Do we stay around here? We'll certainly be following. Been a while since we did an update on New World screwworm. There are more cases, but only one so far in July. This is according to USDA's website at screwworm.com. 32 total cases, 18 are active, 14 are inactive. They are still all contained in either Texas or the southeast corner of New Mexico. There was one in Texas on the 30th. There have been four in the last week and a half, and the most recent was back on July 3, that was a case involving sheep. The last three have involved sheep. The one before that was a dog. There's not been one related to cattle since June 29, which was also in South Texas. And are we going to have a run on stamps this week? Starting on the 12th, the price of a first-class forever stamp will go from 78 to 82 cents, approved by the Postal Regulatory Commission, so a book of stamps would cost you $16.40, 4.8% hike across mailing services. Domestic postcard prices will go from $61 to $65. International letter rates will go from $1.70 to $1.75. 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
14: With the RFD Ag Market Summary for this Wednesday morning, I'm Jim Taylor. Corn, beans, and Chicago wheat all finishing Tuesday higher. September corn closing 4.43 and three quarters, up 5.5. December corn up 6.5, 4.64 and a quarter. And March corn 4.79, up 6.5. August beans closing 11.93 and three quarters, up 9.75. September beans 11.87, up 6. And November beans 11.97 and three quarters, up 5.5. September Chicago wheat 6.18.5, up 4.5. December wheat up 5.25, 6.33 and three quarters. And March wheat 6.47, up 6. August bean meal 316.20, up 330, and August bean oil on Tuesday 68.59, up 83 cents. Current electronic overnight trading: September corn up half a penny, December corn up a penny, March corn 480, up 1. August beans in the overnight up 7 3/4. September beans up 4 1/2. November beans 12.01 1/2 up 3 3/4. September wheat in the overnight up a nickel. December wheat up 4 3/4. March wheat 6.51 1/4 up 4 1/4. In the outside markets this morning, September Brent crude oil 75.96 up $1.80. The August gold contract 41.31.40 down $26. Livestock trade from Tuesday, August feeders 360.65 up 15 cents. September feeder cattle 357.40 down 47 cents. August live cattle 238.42 down 67 cents. October live cattle 234.02 down 62 cents. July lean hogs 93.45 up a dime. August lean hogs 96.92 down $1.60. Cash livestock, Fairview sale barn, steers 269.50 the top this week. Illinois direct barrels and gilts trading steady on Tuesday, 57-67. 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
15: This is Early Morning Weather Report for Wednesday from meteorologist Paul Otto for listeners on the RFD Radio Network. Today is our last day of not being involved at all in the overall storm track, as we are finding ourselves between two weather systems, one that has settled along the Ohio River, and that one has previously supplied enough instability to produce isolated afternoon thunderstorms over southern parts of the state over the past 2 days. And the other system is to our north, and that northern system is part of our future events. That's slated for the first thing tomorrow afternoon, and its activity along a cold front, they'll find northern parts of the state first, producing showers with an embedded line of thunderstorms as well, forming along our border with Iowa. And those storms will then travel southeast to take a tour of the entire state Thursday night into Friday morning. Then a similar but second round, entirely separate, comes in late Friday afternoon and stays on Saturday as well. And that second wave will originate a little bit further to the south over Nebraska and Kansas, and will only be slightly more significant in terms of bringing about severe weather. The greatest threat for the second band is in southwest portions of the state. By the time that a peaceful Sunday arrives, above normal precipitation will have been realized for the southern third of the state from the combined effects of the two systems, while the rest of the counties will finish only slightly above normal before our skies turn back to clear blue and without the humid haze. And that'll be on Sunday, and that does represent the best opportunity for outside plans of all varieties, work and play with comfortable temperatures. And Sunday, though, also ends our period of normal temperatures, as a mid-range forecast from the 13th through the 17th right away brings us temperatures back above normal. In fact, 100 degrees for a heat index over southeastern portions of the state. This has been Freeze Notice. Meteorologist Paul Otto for the RFD Radio Network.
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10: Fair time. Our summer intern, Jonna Fulcher, was in Morgan County yesterday, part of the Queen pageant. And festival time, tomorrow I'm going to go over, and then also Friday to Pinfield, 50th year of historic farm days, and the gathering of the orange. Alice Chalmers enthusiasts from all over are going to be coming over this week.
19: Nice.
10: Yeah. Looking forward to it. And hopefully, we're going to check the internet connection Thursday, and hopefully we'll broadcast from there a little bit on Friday. So
19: here's to hoping.
10: Here's to hoping. Thanks for joining us. I'm Delos Yonke.
19: I'm Rita Frazier. Have a great day.
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22: ABC News. I'm Sherry Preston. The U.S. and Iran trading airstrikes overnight as President Trump tells those at the NATO summit in Turkey that the war will likely continue. Here's ABC's Karen Travers in Ankara.
23: President Trump signaled Wednesday morning that the memo of understanding signed by the U.S. and Iran just weeks ago is dead and said the ceasefire is over.
24: To me, I think it's over.
23: The president fiercely criticized the Iranians.
24: I don't want to deal with them anymore. They're scum.
23: Despite saying he considers it to be a, quote, waste of time dealing with them, the president also said he will let his negotiating team continue working with the Iranians if they want to. Karen Travers, ABC News, traveling with the president in Ankara, Turkey.
22: That high-rise being converted from an office to a residential building has been deemed stable in New York City after support beams began buckling yesterday. Hundreds had to be evacuated from nearby buildings. Calls for Maine Senate candidate Graham Plattner to drop out of the Senate race continue following even further allegations from women he used to date. Here's ABC's Jay O'Brien.
25: 18 Democratic senators have called for him to drop out, and that includes his two biggest allies in the Senate, Elizabeth Warren, who campaigned alongside Graham Plattner in the spring, and Bernie Sanders, who is perhaps Plattner's biggest supporter.
22: Immigrant rights groups demanding a third-party investigation into another ICE-involved fatal shooting, this one in Houston.
26: According to his son, Lorenzo Salgado Araujo had been in the U.S. for nearly 35 years working in construction. On Tuesday, ICE officers attempted to pull him over, but say that he sped away and then tried to run over an agent with his van. Hours after the incident, protesters were on the same street where Araujo was shot to death.
22: ABC's Jim Ryan in Dallas. In Boston, the nurses at Brigham and Women's Hospital, the teaching hospital associated with Harvard, are off the job. Their one-day strike is over pay and working conditions. 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
27: 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I've been surfing here since I was a kid. Now, seeing my grandson out on the water, it means everything to me. Watching him and taking in the blue waves, the sea breeze, the blurry horizon.
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22: Tensions rising with another round of strikes in Iran. Oil prices rising as well. And the airlines, well, they're blaming those prices for higher ticket prices.
1: They spent more than $6.5 billion on jet fuel in May, according to new government data. That's 84% higher than a year ago. It's the second month in a row that fuel costs have topped $6 billion. Most carriers have responded to higher fuel costs by raising fares and fees and reducing flight schedules.
22: ABC's Hannah Batah. Lawyers for Tyler Robinson, the man accused of killing conservative activist Charlie Kirk, are expected to keep questioning the reliability of DNA testing. Prosecutors say links Robinson to the suspected murder weapon. This is a preliminary hearing, but trial watchers say focusing on inconsistencies in the testing is the kind of tactic likely to be used when Robinson does go on trial. Another stellar performance by Argentina and Lionel Messi.
2: Argentina taking the lead in the final minutes and beating Egypt 3-2, becoming the first team in World Cup history to overcome a two-goal deficit with less than 15 minutes left in regulation. Messi in tears as he tried to take in the stunning comeback. His team tossing him in the air. The case for the 39-year-old being the greatest player of all time growing even stronger.
22: ABC's Sophie Flay. Argentina plays Switzerland next on Saturday. Sherry Preston, ABC News.
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4: A former Chittix Junior High school teacher appearing in court Tuesday for his second pretrial hearing. 44-year-old Brandon Knapp was arrested in April on grooming allegations. The Unit 5 school district placed Knapp on leave back in January. Knapp is set to appear in court again on September 9th for another hearing. He is currently set for trial for the 14th of that month. Knapp is one of 2 Chittix teachers who have been arrested for sexual misconduct. And Heartland Community College and Connect Transit are working together to bring a new bus line to McLean County. It will run from Pontiac down to Normal, with plans to stop at other communities along the way. The goal for this line is to connect Heartland's Pontiac campus to Normal to allow students to have a more hands-on experience. The hope is that it will remove any transportation barriers for students, which will give them a chance to gain insight into various industries. More updates 24/7 on our website, ciproud.com. 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
9: I'm meteorologist Nathan Kitchens with your local weather authority forecast. The weather pattern not changing much today. We'll have a mostly sunny sky. Temperatures will be hot, but pretty typical for July, around 88 degrees. Tonight, we'll have a partly cloudy sky, a bit muggy with a low around 70. Now, tomorrow, we will be watching for scattered showers and storms to develop, especially during the afternoon. We'll have a high temperature around 87. For a full look at that weather forecast, you can head over to ciproud.com. For WMBD-TV, I'm meteorologist Nathan Kitchens.
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1: 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It's the 8th of July. Almost 10 minutes past 6 a.m., a mostly sunny day today. We're on our way to a summery 88 degrees, 67 right now at WJBC, The Scott Miller Show. On the radio, joined this morning by Congressman Eric Sorensen. We'll be joined by you for a little segment called Does Your Phone Work? And then WMBD TV news anchor Thomas Garvrick joins me later on in the show for a segment called News You Can't Use. It's the goofy stories from around the world, and we make it a contest trying to get Thomas to win a free lunch off of me. And I really pay. I don't go in the prize closet. I'm going to tell you that I've done a lot of work this morning, and I'm overheated. I have a fan on in the studio blowing on me. You know, I've been sitting here looking out the front windows as I look over Veterans Parkway as you all disobey the speed limit and in the fog don't have your headlights on and you do what you do. And in our driveway, there's a little island here in the front where the flagpole is. We've got a couple bushes and some rocks and things. There's a whole bunch of weeds. And it's been bugging me for weeks. So I brought in my weed killer this morning, and I went out and I sprayed weed killer. Well, then I noticed more weeds in the cracks of the driveway, so then I walked the whole length of our long driveway and back and sprayed all those weeds. Then I went to the front of the building, found more weeds, sprayed those. Then I went to the back of the building. I put in some of that drainage tile, that black tubing to spout, redirect sump pump water away from the building. Well, I've got bricks all around that tubing so that the lawn maintenance crew doesn't hit it or run it over and knock it loose, well, like cinder blocks. Well, now there's weeds growing within all the cinder blocks, and some of you may text in and go, well, you should bury that tube. Yeah, I'm not digging a hole. Listen, I'm just trying to keep the water away from the building. It's fine. Well, I went and sprayed all around the tubing to kill the weeds that are growing between the cinder blocks. Then in the corner of the building, there was a volunteer tree that's been growing for the last couple summers, and every so often somebody cuts it down and it grows back. I went and sprayed that sucker. Came in, my shoes are all wet, and I'm all sweated up. I've got 2,000 steps in for the day already, and it's 12 minutes past 6 a.m. Look at me. 2,000 steps already. And I'll tell you, 1,900 of those is just from spraying weeds because the rest of the walking's been minimal. I walk to my car, I walk in the building, I walk to my desk, walk to the printer, walk to the studio. Phone number 4180 says, good morning, what brand weed killer do you use? I need some. Well, I don't stick to one specific brand. And if you know me well enough, you know what I'm going to tell you. If I don't find it on clearance or I don't find it at a garage sale, I don't buy it. So the one that I used is, it's Ground Clear. I don't know the brand, but it's meant to kill everything it touches. It's not just weeds. It'll kill the grass. It'll kill trees. It'll kill everything. And that was my goal. And where I use it at home is in landscaping around, not anywhere near any bushes or anything. So it kills the weeds that grow within the rocks. That's something else I've been toying with, and it's just causing me stress. As I'm contemplating picking up all the landscape rock, you know, I've got whatever gravel, you know, rock, landscape rock around my house. And I didn't put it in. It's been there for decades. And it's been washed, you know, down into corners. And now there's some of that fabric showing that was underneath the rocks. And weeds are growing like crazy. You know, I've been telling you about the ants. And I've contemplated, hiring somebody to come and rake up, dig up all that rock. And I don't know if I want to wash that rock, you know, put it on a big tarp and spray water on it to get all the weeds out of it and the dirt out of it, and then lay down more of the weed fabric and then put the rock back down, or if I want to do something completely different. Either it's going to be expensive and it's going to be a lot of work. So right now it just stays the way that it is. But I think that's a project, if not this year, maybe next year. I'll save my nickels and dimes for a few months and find somebody to come and rake it all up. And you know what I wanted to do? And some of you may turn your nose up at this. I wanted to remove all the rock and put down brick pavers, like a patio, brick pavers, like a driveway, brick pavers, all the way right up against the house. And somebody told me, they go, that ain't going to look right. Well, then I used AI to create a mock-up image of what that would look like. And to me, it looks like $1 million. You know, because the grass cutter comes through, mows the lawn, and sprays all the grass clippings into the landscape rock. And you're saying, well, Miller, get out there with a blower. And well, my blower's too strong. It's personal. It blows the rock as well. Now I'm chasing rocks into the yard. So I thought if I had brick pavers down, that would be easy. Just blow all the grass clippings right back into the yard. I don't know. You know, on the side of the house, I put down that rubber mulch, the stuff made out of recycled tires, and then they dye it a certain color. I put that down a couple of years ago. It's okay. I don't mind that. Sometimes the squirrels get in there and they want to bury their nuts. It sounds personal. And then they shoot all those little rubber kibbles onto the sidewalks, and I got to go sweep them back in. I mean, ain't nothing going to be perfect, but this gravel I've got down, which looks fine enough, it's getting thin and I need to add to it, but I don't know if I can find the matching color, and then that's going to be a mismatch mosh pit. So I put down new or something. I don't know. I want brick pavers. I think, let me be a weirdo, huh? Hey, if you're looking for a reason to celebrate today, it's Be a Kid Again Day. It's Math 2.0 Day. It's National Blueberry Day. It's National Freezer Pop Day. It's Ice Cream Sundae Day. It's National Milk Chocolate with Almonds Day. You know what else is something to celebrate? We got a sweet deal coming up. WJBC's got a sweet deal for you from Highland Park Golf Course. 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We've got a WJBC embroidered hat. We've got a WJBC embroidered polo. You have until July 10th to snag your WJBC summer merch. 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All right, we'll take a break. We'll come back. We'll celebrate birthdays.
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1: 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Jaden Smith, the actor and son of Will and Jada, 28 years old today. Maya Hawke from Stranger Things is 28 as well. Actress Sophia Bush is 44. Milo Ventimiglia is 49 today. Beck, the musician's 56.

0: will tell you that I grew up listening to 50s, 60s rock and roll. I was listening to the Buckinghams and the Shirelles and Martha Reeves and the Vandellas and Aretha Franklin and Stevie Wonder and the Jackson 5. That's what I listened to from birth until 18. Now, there were times when in the car, my mother would flip over to the hot AC station or the AC station, and she would listen to some Phil Collins and things like that. But to me, that was mom music. It wasn't anything that resonated with me. And then when I went away to college, I heard that song by Beck.
1: There's a destination a little up the road from the habitations of the towns we know.
0: And I realized that there was music outside of 50s, 60s rock and roll that I loved. And Beck kind of opened my mind to new and popular music. I really enjoy Beck. 1996, in my dorm, Wright Hall at Southern Illinois University, Carbondale, I heard that song, and it opened my mind to new music. Billy Crudup, the actor, is 58. Kevin Bacon, 68 today.

0: Angelica Houston, the actress, is 75. Wolfgang Puck, the chef, is 77. Jeffrey Tambor, the actor, is 82. And born on this date in 1961, we lost him in 2024, Toby Keith. We'll take a break. We'll come back. Tech trends and WJBC news on the way.
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4: Heartland Community College and Connect Transit have collaborated to bring a new bus line to McLean County.
5: Yeah, that bus line will run from Pontiac down to Normal, with plans to stop at other communities along the way. The goal is for this line to connect Heartland's Pontiac campus to Normal to allow students in Pontiac to have a more hands-on experience.
4: Now, the hope is that it will remove any transportation barriers for students, which will give them a chance to receive insight into various industries.
6: With the high cost of fuel right now, it can allow students to jump on the bus and then get here to take classes at over 100 of different hands-on in-person courses that we have here that we can't offer up in the Pontiac Center.
5: The bus can also be used by community members as well, just for a small fee. Students can ride for free. It'll run Monday through Thursday from 8 a.m. to 4 p.m.
4: Staying in the Twin Cities, the Town of Normal's Historic Preservation Commission voted to demolish two buildings in Uptown, with another's fate still up in the air. Town staff have been working with developers to build two new buildings in Uptown, Trail West and Trail East. Now, in order for construction to begin, multiple buildings still have to be demolished. Two buildings on the Trail West side will be demolished. The other, on Trail East, is home to an iconic mural. The commission voted unanimously against tearing down the building, but that will not be enough to save it.
7: If the town council does not take any action to designate the property as historic, then demolition can go forward. And that's what is anticipated to happen, because the council, it was a different cast of characters in 2006, but the intent when that building was purchased was to tear it down. So in order for this proposed development to go forward, that building has to be demolished.
4: Town council has until the end of the month to decide what they'll do with the building.
5: Well, turning to the courtroom now, a former Chittix Junior High School teacher appeared in court today for his second pre-trial hearing. 44-year-old Brandon Knapp was arrested in April for grooming allegations. The Unified School District placed Knapp on leave from the school back in January. Knapp will appear in court again September 9th for his pre-trial hearing. The trial could then start days later on September 14th. Knapp is one of two Chittix teachers who've been arrested for sexual misconduct.
4: From our Capitol newsroom now, Congressman Eric Sorensen made a pit stop in Peoria. He worries housing is not affordable in central Illinois. He met with local housing groups like Reclaim Peoria, the Peoria Opportunities Foundation, and Neighborhood House. They all aim to create more affordable housing in the city through remodeling vacant homes in the South Side and East Bluff. The initiative was able to secure just under $1 million in grant funding from the Peoria City and County Health Department. They've selected five homes to be remodeled within the next coming months. They'll then hit the market and be targeted towards low-income families. Sorensen says the added options are much needed.
8: We decide where we go here today, and that's so important because housing is one of the most important things. And when we can lower the cost of housing, it means that our neighbors have more money in their pockets to be able to pay for the other things that they need to live. So when we invest in affordable housing, we invest in the future of Peoria.
4: Flipping these homes does not generate a profit. A spokesperson with the Peoria Opportunities Foundation says this grant funding is vital to revitalizing the city.
5: The Illinois Commerce Commission is set up to host a public forum next week in Chicago. The meeting will center around the utility's proposed general rate increase. This stems from Illinois American Water filing a general rate increase petition with the ICC back in January to approve updated water and sewer rates. Impacted customers can submit their comments on the ICC's website.
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6: I'm meteorologist Nathan Kitchens with your local weather authority forecast. The weather pattern not changing much today. We'll have a mostly sunny sky. Temperatures will be hot, but pretty typical for July, around 88 degrees. Tonight, we'll have a partly cloudy sky, a bit muggy with a low around 70. Now, tomorrow, we will be watching for scattered showers and storms to develop, especially during the afternoon. We'll have a high temperature around 87. For a full look at that weather forecast, you can head over to ciproud.com. For WMBD-TV, I'm meteorologist Nathan Kitchen.
4: 68 degrees right now at WJBC. 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For the first time in eons, the legendary game show Jeopardy is hiring a new clue writer. The ideal candidate should demonstrate wit and clarity and must also be able to pass the show's infamous contestant quiz, where topics range from U.S. geography to opera, science, and superhero sidekicks. Talk about Revenge of the Nerds. Whoever scores the gig will earn anywhere from a cool $132,000 to $178,000, according to internally posted numbers. Scoring the job will be even harder than betting it all on the Daily Double. Wannabe Clue crew members must submit to the standard Jeopardy Anytime online quiz, which screens for show contestants by asking 50 questions with just 15 seconds to answer each one. Test takers must either speak or type their answers, though you won't have to phrase them in the form of a question. Expect toughies like, "Seen by the brook is one movement of Beethoven's Sixth Symphony known as this." The answer is pastoral. After providing your trivia prowess, you'll need to create possible clue 12 categories across business, food, history, pop culture, and science. Next, the Culver City, California-based game show wants you to pen 3 final Jeopardy clues, then fact-check and prove them without the use of AI or Wikipedia. Jeopardy hiring new clue writer for $178,000 a year.
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15: 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Your earbuds see what you see, and your AI answers. 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The holdup? The smarter Siri that makes it all work just isn't ready. And cameras living in your ears raise real privacy questions. It might have been spectacular, and it's one we may never get to try. 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
8: ISM and ADHD are being recognized in more people than ever before, including girls, teens, and adults who may have been missed in the past. Diagnosis rates more than quadrupled over a roughly 20-year study period. But the key to the increase may lie with how diagnosing these conditions has changed over the years. Researchers in Denmark looked at more than 37,000 people diagnosed with autism or attention deficit hyperactivity disorder between 1994 and 2015. They found people diagnosed more recently showed lower genetic risk scores than those diagnosed in earlier years, suggesting the rise is driven more by broader recognition of symptoms than by heredity. The rise in ADHD and autism seems to be we've simply just gotten better at recognizing it. However, the environment may still play a role, and researchers say more work is needed to fully understand what's driving the rise. With this Medical Minute, I'm Alex Stone.
0: Your WJBC forecast comes from WMBD-TV meteorologist Nathan Kitchens. Mostly sunny today, a high of 88. Tonight, some clouds, a low of 70. Tomorrow, hot and humid. Scattered storms develop mainly during the afternoon and evening, a high of 87. 69 degrees right now at WJBC. It's Wednesday, July 8th. 30 seconds before 7 a.m. If you've got to be somewhere at 7, you're going to be late. Do the speed limit, show up late, apologize, and don't do it again. Huh? Hey, coming up next, Congressman Eric Sorensen joins me on the radio. It's news time.
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10: From ABC News, I'm Sherry Preston. The U.S. and Iran striking overnight, and now President Trump is casting doubt on the ceasefire. The president in Turkey for the NATO summit, and ABC's Rachel Scott's traveling with him.
11: This morning, President Trump declaring the deal he signed with Iran just 3 weeks ago is now dead, calling the negotiations a waste of time.
12: To me, I think it's over. I don't want to deal with them anymore. They're scum. You know what scum is? They're scum. They're sick people. They're led by sick people.
11: Overnight, Iran and the U.S. trading fire. Tehran launching attacks across the region, targeting U.S. military sites in Bahrain and Kuwait.
10: In New York City, a whole lot of people have been watching one building under construction. Its support beams began buckling yesterday, leading to fears it may collapse. ABC's Aaron Katursky is on the site.
13: This morning, the rush to stabilize a building under construction in Midtown Manhattan after support columns buckled, sparking fears of a catastrophic collapse.
14: We have columns partially down on 21 and 22, and we have floors sagging between 21 and 26.
13: The first call came just before 8 a.m. Tuesday for bricks falling from the building. Workmen noticed the buckled columns, multiple cracks, and the floors beginning to sag.
10: It's a former commercial building that was being converted into residential apartments, all of that being looked into. Two square blocks still evacuated. Maine Senate candidate Graham Plattner denying a new set of allegations against him and staying in the race despite calls to drop out. But ABC's Jay O'Brien says the clock is ticking.
15: 18 Democratic senators have called for him to drop out, and that includes his two biggest allies in the Senate, Elizabeth Warren, who campaigned alongside Graham Plattner in the spring, and Bernie Sanders, who is perhaps Plattner's biggest supporter.
10: Oil prices surging more than 6% amid renewed tensions with Iran. 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
10: Another wave of triple-digit temperatures taking over parts of the country, says ABC meteorologist Danny Beckstrom.
18: But in the southeast, it's all about the scorching heat. Actual air temperature in the 90s in places like Houston and Orlando, with heat index values 105+, some dangerous heat for the southeast. And it's a similar story in the southwest. That's a dry heat there in Phoenix, but 114 is the forecast high today. And we are hot and dry into the northwest as well, even Boise approaching the triple digits.
10: U.S. Airlines monthly fuel spending topping $6 billion in May. That's an 84% jump from a year ago, thanks to the war. Kentucky Senator Mitch McConnell admitted to the hospital 3 weeks ago, and his aides still have not updated anyone on his condition or his progress. ABC's Ali Pekoran has more on the consensus and the consequences of not doing that.
19: In the absence of a lot of clear information from McConnell's team about what is going on with the senator, or what precisely his diagnosis or prognosis is, the internet has sort of taken it up upon itself to speculate about what might be going on with him. So the fact that these conversations are happening is noteworthy. But the question here now is it enough to sort of quell some of these concerns?
10: The Kremlin hailing it as an important step. The International Olympic Committee removing many of its restrictions on Russia, a big step closer to letting Russia field a full team when Los Angeles hosts the Games in 2028. Sherry Preston, ABC News.
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1: A former Chittix Junior High school teacher appearing in court Tuesday for his second pretrial hearing. 44-year-old Brandon Knapp was arrested in April on grooming allegations. The Unit 5 school district placed Knapp on leave back in January. Knapp is set to appear in court again on September 9th for another hearing. He is currently set for trial for the 14th of that month. Knapp is one of two Chittix teachers who have been arrested for sexual misconduct. And Heartland Community College and Connect Transit are working together to bring a new bus line to McLean County. It will run from Pontiac down to Normal, with plans to stop at other communities along the way. The goal for this line is to connect Heartland's Pontiac campus to Normal to allow students to have a more hands-on experience. The hope is that it will remove any transportation barriers for students, which will give them a chance to gain insight into various industries. More updates 24/7 on our website, ciproud.com. From the WMBD-TV Newsroom, I'm Patrick Cunningham.
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10: I'm meteorologist Nathan Kitchens with your local weather authority forecast. The weather pattern not changing much today. We'll have a mostly sunny sky. Temperatures will be hot, but pretty typical for July, around 88 degrees. Tonight, we'll have a partly cloudy sky, a bit muggy with a low around 70. Now, tomorrow, we will be watching for scattered showers and storms to develop, especially during the afternoon. We'll have a high temperature around 87. For a full look at that weather forecast, you can head over to ciproud.com. For WMBD-TV, I'm meteorologist Nathan Kitchens.
0: 70 degrees right now at WJBC.
7: Happy semi-quincentennial. Yes, that's the actual word for 250 years. No, I didn't know how to pronounce it until 30 minutes ago. Here's Scott.
0: FM 102.1 AM 1230 WJBC. The Scott Miller Show is on the radio, joined on the phone by Congressman Eric Sorensen. Good morning, sir.
23: Good morning and happy 250th to you.
0: No, that's not what he said in the rejoin. I want to hear you say the word because I can't say it.
23: I know. It's semi-quintennial. I just rattled it. Semi-quintennial.
0: Yeah, easier for you to say. All right. Hey, listen, we're waking up this morning to headlines. The president says that the Iran ceasefire is over. He has called their leaders scum. There have now been powerful strikes after attacks on commercial ships. What can you tell us is the latest? What do you know? Where do we go from here?
23: Well, I knew that you were going to want to talk about this, so I've already talked with my team early this morning in Washington about this issue. This has always been very, very fragile with the ceasefire. And look, I mean, we could point fingers back and forth between Iran and the United States. We need this conflict, this war to end. Nobody in Central Illinois has asked for this. just as we're beginning to see relief at the gas price at the gas station. Now with this, with Donald Trump saying, "Oh, it's over," very nonchalantly. What does that mean for people who are struggling to pay for gas at the gas pump? Does this mean $5 a gallon gas again? We need to expedite an end to this, and I hope that not only Donald Trump, he can understand the power of NATO, that we can have collective allies together to say we need an end.
0: You know, the president said, in short, you know, I don't mind expensive gas prices for Americans. What we need to worry about is keeping nuclear weapons out of Iran's hands. Do you agree with that or disagree?
23: Look, I, you know, I don't believe that Iran should have a nuclear weapon, but last June, last year, we went and Donald Trump said this, quote, "We obliterated their nuclear capabilities." And so what's going on today has nothing to do with that. It's another shiny object. You know, it's another reason that, you know, Donald Trump has put out another shiny object this early this morning while most were asleep, saying that we should go back and forcefully take Greenland. He's going to bring that up again because it's a shiny object, because he knows that what's going on in the Middle East is going to cause people's cost of living to go up even further. He needs to end it. We need to get back to $2.50 gallon gas. We need to make sure that the fertilizer can get out of get through the Strait of Hormuz to help our farmers. You know, but instead, there's just these platitudes that he is offering when he needs to offer solutions.
0: Yeah, we started the conversation honoring this country. The nation just hit its historic 250th anniversary. In a recent message you put out, you mentioned being a bicentennial baby born in 1976 and emphasized moving just forward. What does the next chapter of the American story look like for working families here in central Illinois?
23: You know, look, I mean, this is the greatest country that has ever been. Okay. You know, I push back because, you know, I don't believe that we need to make America great again. It already is great, right? We need to strengthen it. We need to innovate. We need to educate the workforce so that they can make the discoveries that we're going to need, you know, going through the next 250. You know, and I think on this 4th of July, I was thinking about this. There isn't one person that's more important to this country than anybody else. Right? It's everybody. America wasn't built in a single day by a single person. It's generations of people that have worked so hard and done great things over time. Those are the footsteps that we walk in. So now as we go forward, let's understand that everybody who's listening to this broadcast, everybody in this country today has an opportunity to create those footsteps that the next generation is going to walk in. I mean, those are the things, Scott, that make me work hard. That's got to be why you get up so early in the morning every day, because you feel like you are making a difference, right? That's what this country is about. And I think going forward, that's going to be the challenge. You know, are we just going to go and be in our own corners and fight one another? Or are we going to believe that America is worth fighting for together?
0: Well, how do we bridge the deep political divisions that we see today to actually tackle the big problems over the next 250 years?
23: Look, just the day before yesterday, I was at a factory in our district that started in 1854, okay? And I talked on the shop floor with about 40 of their employees. These are workers that are working really hard conditions, but they're really good at their job. And I was like, look, I don't care if you're a Democrat or a Republican. You have a member of Congress that showed up and said, thank you for doing the hard work. Now, how can I support you? Right? That was my question to them. And then their answer collectively, because they were all nodding their heads, is you've got to make sure that the cost of living goes down. That was their message to me. I hear that over and over and over again. So that means, you know, if it's prescription drugs, when the costs go down, you get to keep money in your pocket. When gas prices go down, you get to keep money in your pocket. When you have health care and you have insurance and that insurance price goes down, then you get to keep money in your pocket, right? Because then you're closer and closer to being able to grasp the good life.
0: We're on the phone with Congressman Eric Sorensen. Let's switch to agriculture. The USDA recently confirmed several cases of New World screwworm. As a member of the House Agriculture Committee, how serious is this threat to Illinois livestock, and what is being done federally to prevent it from spreading north?
23: Well, look, I mean, a lot of people may, you know, be new to hearing about this. So this is a larva that is put down from a fly, which gets embedded into, you know, warm-blooded animals and even humans, too. So it's a gross thing. I apologize that people are eating breakfast this morning. But look, this is a very dangerous thing that is in our country, right? Because what's going to happen here is if this gets into livestock herd, it means that it's bad for farmers, for livestock ranchers, but then also it's bad for the consumer because your cost is going to go up. Meat costs are going to go up because of the risk, okay? So when we talk about the cost of living, we need to get a handle on this so that your costs don't go up. I want to keep money in your pocket, right? But the problem here, Scott, is that DOGE just last year cut the funding to prevent this. Let's understand what that did. The cut in USAID funding, the animal disease mentoring projects were just, they took a sledgehammer to it. And that was all of the monitoring for screwworm in Central America as it was moving north towards the southern border. You know, we've got to make sure that the USDA has the funding it needs to monitor it, but then prevent it, especially as we go forward, you know, because farmers are on the brink right now.
0: You bring up DOGE. I just heard that DOGE is gone, that the DOGE is officially shut down. Does that benefit us to fight this New World screwworm?
23: Well, if we can get the funding to the USDA, but I think what is ironic here is that if DOGE really was finding the waste, the fraud, and the abuse, why did it shut down?
0: All right.
23: Because there wasn't any.
0: Well, I don't know about that. There, well, in government, there's
23: the
0: waste.
23: Right way to find it, right? I'm all for finding waste, fraud, and abuse. I've said this to you many times, but that wasn't the way to do it. You know, having a 22-year-old at a computer just firing people, that's not the way to find the waste, fraud, and abuse.
0: Hey, late last month, the Supreme Court upheld birthright citizenship, rejecting an effort by the Trump administration to end it via executive order. You expressed relief over that ruling. Why do you feel defending this 14th Amendment right is so critical right now? And what kind of feedback are you hearing from your constituents?
23: It is so important to me, Scott, because I took an oath to the Constitution. When I raised my right hand on the floor of the House in 2023 to begin serving the people of Central Illinois, I raised my right hand and I took an oath to the Constitution. The 14th Amendment to the Constitution in 1868 guaranteed citizenship to every baby born in the United States. So because that is part of the Constitution, I believe in upholding it. And so when the Supreme Court decides to do, or whatever, now Mike Johnson, I've heard rumors that Mike Johnson wants to bring something to the floor of the House to get rid of birthright citizenship. Well, that, if anybody votes for that, it means they're voting against the United States Constitution, which it means that now they are going against their oath of office. If this administration, or if people want to change birthright citizenship, then they need to go down the route of changing the United States Constitution, and that's up to them.
0: Congressman, you recently toured a downtown discount pharmacy in Rockford and introduced your plan to put money back in your pocket. Two major pieces of that package hit close to home in Central Illinois: the Stop Games Act, targeting generic drug delays, and year-round E15 sales. How quickly could our listeners actually expect to see relief at the pharmacy counter and at the gas pump if these bipartisan bills pass?
23: Well, immediately. The Stop Games Act, and I'm happy to report this morning it's bipartisan. I've gotten Republicans to sign on to it. It is not controversial. It just means that the big pharmaceutical companies with their billions of dollars, they can't stop generics from getting to market. When we get generics to market, it means you're going to pay pennies on the dollar for the prescriptions that they're trying to sell you during the ads on Wheel of Fortune. Okay? So when we get those lower prescriptions at the counter, then you're going to immediately see the difference, right? And so that can be for, you know, some folks in our district, hundreds of dollars a month that they're spending that's back into their pockets. Those things are very important. E15, it's not just good for farmers, but it's good for anybody at the pump. That will be immediate, but then it also means that the infrastructure can be built out at gas stations. I've talked with automakers who are building engines, right? When now gas engines can take E15 and better blends of ethanol, it's going to incentivize them to build these engines because now we have year-round E15 across the entire nation.
0: Your plan also tackles broader inflation, from lowering grocery bills through the Homegrown Fertilizer Act to helping families with rising utility rates by reinstating the low-income water assistance program. Yeah. In your announcement, you had some very sharp words about small businesses struggling while the Trump family gets rich off of tax dollars. How do you plan to break through the gridlock in Washington to get these specific rural housing and utility bills across the finish line?
23: Right. So it's going to take people on the other side to say, screw politics. I want to do this. Just yesterday, I was in Peoria at a neighborhood house, you know, talking about affordable housing. But then I also went to a small business. I went to RC Outfitters downtown. Because they're celebrating 49 years in business. I don't know how many members of Congress have gone to small business owners and said, how can we help you today, especially post-pandemic? You know, and I heard very honest answers from the owner of RC Outfitters to say that Congress needs to do more to support entrepreneurship because that next generation is not going to want to do it if there isn't certainty there. Because right now, they're not going to do it if the consumer doesn't have the ability to spend that money because they don't have any money in their pocket. So it is about lowering costs everywhere that is going to help our economy. I'm not an economist. I don't pretend to be one. But I know that when we can do these specific things, Scott, the pennies add up to nickels, to dimes, to quarters, to dollars. It makes a difference.
0: Before I let you go, you've got a telephone town hall coming up on Tuesday, July 14th, how do people participate? How do they dial in? What specific issues do you plan to focus on?
23: You can go to sorensenhouse.gov to sign up. Very easy. It'll be next Tuesday, 6 p.m., online, on the phone, also on Facebook as well. So you have to go to the Congressman Eric Sorensen Facebook page. We're going to take live questions. And, you know, I go to Facebook, and, you know, no question is off limits here. But the virtual town hall format, I did an in-person town hall recently in Peoria, but the virtual town hall allows folks in Freeport and in Canton and Delavan and Bloomington Normal to participate at the same time. So we do more of these more often, but I need to know that pulse in the community. I need to know what people really care about so then I can do the work in Washington to fight for them.
0: Congressman Sorensen, I appreciate your time. I'll check in with you again soon.
23: Always good to talk with you, Scott.
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24: These are your political insights from ABC News. Maine Democratic Senate nominee Graham Plattner is facing calls to step down after allegations of sexual assault. Now, Maine Democratic Party Executive Director Devin Murphy Anderson is confirming reports that the Plattner campaign has been trying to influence the process for selecting a replacement Senate nominee.
25: We have repeatedly reiterated to Graham Plattner's team that they have no role in determining our next Democratic nominee for the U.S. Senate, nor in determining what this process looks like.
24: Plattner called the allegation categorically false and said he's taking time to reflect on the best path forward. Jay Clayton to appear before the Senate Intelligence Committee, which will consider his nomination for Director of National Intelligence. He would replace controversial acting director Bill Pulte. Republicans hope that Clayton's appointment will break a logjam over a three-year extension of FISA. Democrats say they won't vote for it until Pulte is off the job. Dave Packer, ABC News.
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0: Hey, make sure you tune in right here to the Scott Miller Show every Tuesday morning during the 7 o'clock hour. I'll hook you up with the correct answer about Little Beaver Brewery. About what? About Little Beaver Brewery. It's Little Beaver Tuesday Hookup. I'll discuss a featured menu item, and then in the 9 o'clock hour, I'll ask you a specific question about that item that I discussed in the 7 o'clock hour. I give you the answer in the 7 o'clock hour. I ask the question in the 9 o'clock hour. See, I do it backwards. I'm trying to give the prize away to you easily. If you're caller number 9 with the correct answer, I'll set you up with $25 in Little Beaver Bucks. It's Little Beaver Tuesday Hookup right here on WJBC. Hey, the U.S. game against Belgium in the round of 16 at the World Cup set another record as the most watched soccer telecast in U.S. history. Fox declared this after preliminary ratings came out Tuesday. Fox said 30 million people watched the game in a 4-1 victory over Belgium on Monday in Seattle to move into the quarterfinals and eliminate the last of the tournament's three co-hosts. Fox said the audience peaked at more than 36.8 million between 9:15 and 9:30 p.m. Eastern. That topped the previous mark of the Bosnia-Herzegovina game last week that Fox said was watched by 26.4 million. The U.S. versus Belgium was the most watched soccer game in U.S. history.
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0: WJBC and Beer Nuts present the Scott Miller Show hat. This is an embroidered baseball cap. On the front of it, the Beer Nuts logo and the Scott Miller Show logo. And on the back of the hat, my cartoon photo with the big mustache. This is not a contest prize. This hat is not for sale. The only way to get a Scott Miller hat is when I gift them randomly. Now, there is only one rule. You cannot ask for a hat. If you ask for one, you are restricted from receiving a hat. You are banned. You do not get a hat. WJBC, good morning. Who's this?
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4: Heartland Community College and Connect Transit have collaborated to bring a new bus line to McLean County.
5: Yeah, that bus line will run from Pontiac down to Normal with plans to stop at other communities along the way. The goal is for this line to connect Heartland's Pontiac campus to Normal to allow students in Pontiac to have a more hands-on experience.
4: Now, the hope is that it will remove any transportation barriers for students, which will give them a chance to receive insight into various industries.
6: With the high cost of fuel right now, it can allow students to jump on the bus and then get here to take classes at over 100 of different hands-on in-person courses that we have here that we can't offer up in the Pontiac Center.
5: The bus can also be used by community members as well, just for a small fee. Students can ride for free. It'll run Monday through Thursday from 8 a.m. to 4 p.m.
4: Staying in the Twin Cities, the Town of Normal's Historic Preservation Commission voted to demolish two buildings in Uptown, with another's fate still up in the air. Town staff have been working with developers to build two new buildings in Uptown, Trail West and Trail East. Now, in order for construction to begin, multiple buildings still have to be demolished. Two buildings on the Trail West side will be demolished. The other, on Trail East, is home to an iconic mural. The commission voted unanimously against tearing down the building, but that will not be enough to save it.
7: If the town council does not take any action to designate the property as historic, then demolition can go forward. And that's what is anticipated to happen, because the council, it was a different cast of characters in 2006, but the intent when that building was purchased was to tear it down. So in order for this proposed development to go forward, that building has to be demolished.
4: Town council has until the end of the month to decide what they'll do with the building.
5: Well, turning to the courtroom now, a former Chittick's junior high school teacher appeared in court today for his second pre-trial hearing. 44-year-old Brandon Knapp was arrested in April for grooming allegations. The Unified School District placed Knapp on leave from the school back in January. Knapp will appear in court again September 9th for his pre-trial hearing. The trial could then start days later on September 14th. Knapp is one of two Chittick's teachers who've been arrested for sexual misconduct.
4: From our Capitol newsroom now, Congressman Eric Sorensen made a pit stop in Peoria. He worries housing is not affordable in central Illinois. He met with local housing groups like Reclaim Peoria, the Peoria Opportunities Foundation, and Neighborhood House. They all aim to create more affordable housing in the city through remodeling vacant homes in the South Side and East Bluff. The initiative was able to secure just under $1 million in grant funding from the Peoria City and County Health Department. They've selected five homes to be remodeled within the next coming months. They'll then hit the market and be targeted towards low-income families. Sorensen says the added options are much needed.
8: We decide where we go here today, and that's so important because housing is one of the most important things. And when we can lower the cost of housing, it means that our neighbors have more money in their pockets to be able to pay for the other things that they need to live. So when we invest in affordable housing, we invest in the future of Peoria.
4: Flipping these homes does not generate a profit. A spokesperson with the Peoria Opportunities Foundation says this grant funding is vital to revitalizing the city.
5: The Illinois Commerce Commission is set up to host a public forum next week in Chicago. The meeting will center around the utility's proposed general rate increase. This stems from Illinois American Water filing a

0: general rate increase petition with the ICC back in January to approve updated water and sewer rates. Impacted customers can submit their comments on the ICC's website.
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7: I'm meteorologist Nathan Kitchens with your local weather authority forecast. The weather pattern not changing much today. We'll have a mostly sunny sky. Temperatures will be hot, but pretty typical for July, around 88 degrees. Tonight, we'll have a partly cloudy sky, a bit muggy with a low around 70. Now, tomorrow, we will be watching for scattered showers and storms to develop, especially during the afternoon. We'll have a high temperature around 87. For a full look at that weather forecast, you can head over to ciproud.com. For WMBD-TV, I'm meteorologist Nathan Kitchens.
5: 72 degrees right now at WJBC. 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
5: 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The new Girl Scout cookie-inspired dozen reimagines Thin Mints, Lemon Ups, and Caramel Delights. Cookies as donuts. They take those cookies, they turn them into donuts, and then you buy them. They'll be available for a limited time at participating Krispy Kreme locations nationwide. Fans of the Thin Mints can expect an original glazed donut coated in chocolate icing, topped with cookie crumbles and dark chocolate chips, then finished with a mint green drizzle. The Lemon Ups inspired offering features an unglazed shell donut filled with lemon crisp cream filling, coated in lemon-flavored icing, and decorated with bright citrus-inspired design. And then rounding out the trio is the coconut caramel donut, an original glaze topped with chocolate icing, coconut, and caramel. Girl Scout cookie flavors are iconic for a reason, says Krispy Kreme's chief brand and product officer in a statement, saying reimagining them as donuts is a fun way to bring those familiar favorites to fans in a completely new and truly irresistible way. The donuts will be sold individually or by the dozen in Krispy Kreme shops as well as through pickup and delivery orders placed on the brand's website and app while supplies last. The collaboration will also make its way to select grocery retailers where customers can find a six-pack featuring three Thin Mint-inspired donuts paired with three original glazed donuts. According to the press release, Krispy Kreme is encouraging customers to share photos of their limited-time treats on social media using the hashtag Krispy Kreme and tagging the brand. I love a Thin Mint. All right, what else can I tell you here? Food news. Oh, a few weeks ago, internet rumors began swirling that McDonald's was revamping its McCrispy strips. Rejoice, for I bring wonderful news. The Miss McCrispy strips are being updated and look similar to Selects, a now-deleted Reddit post read. While the Redditor didn't provide a date for the new launch, some food bloggers deduced that Mickey D's was changing its McCrispy strips the week of July 6th. McDonald's has yet to make an official announcement about the recipe change, but customers have noticed an upgrade. The main difference between the original McCrispy strips and the new recipe is the breading. The black pepper seasoning is the same, but the strips are noticeably crispier than before. The breading isn't as thick and crunchy as the chicken selects, but the new McCrispy strips are closer to what you once had. Just as before, the McCrispy strips can be ordered as an entree in 3 or 4 count, on their own or in a snack wrap. Mickey D's is rolling out the new tenders to restaurants across the country now. You'll see the change reflected as new images on the McDonald's app and menu boards. Additionally, you can ask your local McDonald's whether it's made the switch yet before ordering. You're one step closer to the original chicken selects, but if this is the only update to ever get a McCrispy strip, you're probably not complaining. All right. What else can I tell you here in the world of food news? Hey, garlic parm is a flavor you might find most often on wings, but now the flavor is hitting your French fries and your pizza at the same time. Tombstone has created a garlic parm version of its French fry-style crust pizza, and it's finally appearing on store shelves. The new pizza has been spotted at Hy-Vee and Meijer so far. It might be worth keeping an eye on the frozen section at Walmart as well. The crust of Tombstone's new pizza is, of course, made with potatoes. Atop the unusual crust sits a layer of rich white garlic sauce, Parmesan cheese, and mozzarella with a sprinkling of garlic seasoning. The potato-based crust does make the pizza gluten-free. So, if you're frustrated by other gluten-free frozen pizza options, this could be worth a shot. Now, is the new flavor any good? One social media user who actually tried the new flavor said, idea, 10 out of 10. Delivery, 7 out of 10. Their commenters expressed their excitement at the new flavor below the post, writing, wow, this sounds incredible. And garlic parm, I love the bacon one, so I got to try this. In general, tasters' enjoyment of one of the other flavors made the garlic parm flavor feel more appealing. Reviews of the concept of the French fry crust are pretty polarizing. Some Redditors praise it, writing it's kind of out there, but it's really good. I'd definitely get it again. And also, the crust really comes through with potato flavor. I personally like this a lot. Others were not fans, citing weirdly burnt but then chewy, flavorless, and it was absolutely disgusting. Would not recommend. A few recommended additions said ketchup as a dip or more cheese. If a loaded baked potato with garlic parm and cheese appeals to you, then this might be the exact pizza for you. If not, there are plenty of other specialty frozen pizzas to stock your freezer with. Growing up, we were a Tombstone family. My stepfather, during half of the month, would go bowling. And the other half of the month would go golfing, or half the year would go golfing. And every Wednesday that he would go bowling, my mother and I would split a Tombstone pizza. It was the highlight of the week. And I have since had Tombstone pizzas, and I go, what did I see in that? It's not bad, but we're just so spoiled with pizza now that going back to just a frozen Tombstone, it still plays a role in life. I'm not saying eliminate the Tombstone Pizza, because of all the frozen pizzas, it's one of my favorite. I believe Butch's is better than Tombstone. I love a Butch's, but Tombstone just holds a special place in my heart. My mother and I would switch back and forth from Tombstone Pizza to Dinty Moore Beef Stew. But I wouldn't eat the vegetables in the Dinty Moore Beef Stew, so my mother would mash them up with a fork, mash up the carrots and the potatoes into just basically a hog slop, and throw it in a bowl with a piece of white bread, and I would eat it no problem. I just didn't want to see a vegetable and eat it. If it was mushed up, I didn't know I was eating a vegetable. But Dinty Moore Beef Stew and Tombstone Pizza every Wednesday as a child.
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15: The biggest night in TV is upon us, but first we have to find out which shows and actors are nominated for the Emmys. Liza Colon Zayas and Jeff Hiller are set to announce the nominations for the 78th Emmy Awards today. This year's Emmy Awards, hosted by Mariska Hargitay. It'll take place September 14th.
16: You may be the last airbender.
15: Fans of Avatar: The Last Airbender will get to see more of Aang and the gang even sooner than they previously thought. The upcoming animated film, Avatar: Aang, Last Airbender, has moved up its release date. It will now premiere to Paramount Plus July 25th.
17: Come with me if you want to live.
15: He said, I'll be back, and he meant it. Terminator 2 Judgment Day is returning to movie theaters to celebrate its 35th anniversary. James Cameron's sequel film, starring Arnold Schwarzenegger, will be back on the screens nationwide August 28th through September 2nd. Wayne Cabot, ABC.
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5: 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A new survey reveals Americans prefer films to run just 88 minutes, down from 92 minutes in 2024. 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Boomers average 93 minutes as their ideal, while Gen X prefers 89 minutes. Millennials drop to 86 minutes, and Gen Z want films as short as 82 minutes. This summer's biggest releases far exceed that benchmark. Christopher Nolan's The Odyssey runs 172 minutes, nearly double the ideal. Spider-Man Brand New Day clocks in at 150 minutes, and Steven Spielberg's Disclosure Day at 145 minutes. Only Minions and Monsters at 90 minutes comes close to what audiences actually want, but it had its franchise worst opening over the weekend. Hey, Dolly Parton is marking her 81st birthday with a Broadway debut. Dolly, a true original musical, will open at New York City's St. James Theater on January 19th, 2027, with previews beginning December 7th. The production features iconic hits including Jolene, I Will Always Love You, 9 to 5, alongside newly written originals. Parton first announced the show in June of 2024, and it previously ran at Nashville's Fisher Center for the Performing Arts. Since then, Parton confirmed she has been spending a lot of time writing and reworking the musical. Nine-time Tony nominee Bartlett Shear, who won Best Direction of a Musical in 2008, is directing. A cast has not yet been announced. Hey, a new study of 2,000 men across all age groups finds Gen Z males aged 18 to 29 are the healthiest generation. They drink less alcohol, they exercise more, they eat more home-cooked meals, and get the most sleep. Millennials ranked second, followed by Gen X, with boomers finishing last. Older men exercise least and drink most, though they also eat the most fruits and vegetables, order less takeout, and report the lowest stress levels. Gen Z and millennials are nearly three times more likely to feel overwhelmed. Overall, 65% of men say they are taking charge of their health more than ever, with many claiming they have only put more of a focus on their health as they have gotten older. Gen Z has been ranked the healthiest male generation. Boomers drink the most.
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12: Taking a look at your WJBC forecast, it comes from WMBD-TV meteorologist Nathan Kitchens. Mostly sunny today, a high of 88. Tonight, some clouds, low of 70. Tomorrow, hot and humid. Scattered storms develop mainly during the afternoon and evening. A high of 87, 74 degrees right now at WJBC. All right, I want you to be thinking. We're not going to take calls on it yet, but I want you to be thinking in this next half hour, here in about, 15, 20 minutes, I'm going to ask you, what is the weirdest thing you've seen someone do behind the wheel while driving? You can text me, but don't call yet. We'll take calls coming up.
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14: From ABC News, I'm Sherry Preston. President Trump says, in his opinion, the memorandum of understanding between the United States and Iran is over, and that means so is the ceasefire. The two sides striking each other as NATO leaders meet in Turkey. ABC's Rachel Scott is there.
15: A U.S. official telling ABC News those strikes were meant to send a powerful message to Iran after they targeted three commercial ships in the Strait of Hormuz.
16: We hit them very hard last night, very hard. I would say 20 to 1, 20 times tougher.
15: The president meeting with his advisors on the sidelines of NATO, giving the go to target Iranian air defense and coastal surveillance systems, missile and drone launch sites, and port facilities.
14: The president also criticizing NATO for not helping in the war. A New York City high-rise still being closely watched this morning amid fears it could still collapse, even though it's been stabilized. ABC's Phil Tate is nearby the building under construction with more on how it began.
17: Workers on the 21st floor had started to notice that those columns were starting to buckle and those steel beam boxes were beginning to bend. Crews have been shoring up the building, adding additional support to the columns. But yesterday morning, emergency crews, they rushed to the scene, trying to avoid a possible collapse as the building shifted.
14: A smaller area around the building remains evacuated. Nurses are off the job at a big hospital in Boston.
18: 4,000 nurses at Brigham and Women's Hospital in Boston walking off the job this morning. They're demanding bigger raises and more affordable health insurance. In a statement, the hospital says it's fully prepared to continue providing high-quality patient care throughout a work stoppage, adding its nurses are among the highest compensated in the market.
14: ABC's Dave Packer. Democratic Senate candidate Graham Platner has until Monday to pull his name from the ballot, as many have been urging him to do in the midst of sexual misconduct allegations. After Monday, his name remains on the ballot. Maine has been central to the Democrats' hopes of taking back the Senate in the midterms. This is ABC News.
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14: A big win for Argentina at the World Cup.
21: Defending champions, Argentina down 2 goals late in the second half against Egypt. Argentina scoring its first goal of the game in the 79th minute. Minutes later, superstar Lionel Messi tying it. And then, as the game looked to be heading to extra time,
22: sending it over!
21: Argentina taking the lead in the final minutes.
14: ABC Sophie Flay, Argentina did win 3-2. A new analysis of public records shows insurers on the ACA marketplace plan to raise health care premiums by an average of 14% next year. An undocumented immigrant shot and killed in a confrontation with ICE officers in Houston. ABC's Jim Ryan with the story.
0: ICE says its agents were attempting to pull over a van as part of a targeted enforcement operation when Lorenzo Salgado Araujo tried to run them over. That's when the officers shot him to death.
1: It is a blanket statement that we've seen time and time again.
0: Cesar Espinosa is with the immigrant rights group Fiel.
1: They always try to put the blame on their victim.
0: Fiel and the League of United Latin American Citizens are demanding a transparent investigation of Tuesday's shooting. Jim Ryan, ABC News.
14: How old is too old to allegedly traffic drugs? An 80-year-old man and his wife have been charged with transporting 345 pounds of cocaine along the U.S. southern border. Court records show there were 134 wrapped bundles of coke in the trailer behind their truck. Sherry Preston, ABC News.
22: Here he comes.
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26: A former Chittix Junior High school teacher appearing in court Tuesday for his second pretrial hearing. 44-year-old Brandon Knapp was arrested in April on grooming allegations. The Unit 5 school district placed Knapp on leave back in January. Knapp is set to appear in court again on September 9th for another hearing. He is currently set for trial for the 14th of that month. Knapp is one of two Chittix teachers who have been arrested for sexual misconduct. And Heartland Community College and Connect Transit are working together to bring a new bus line to McLean County. It will run from Pontiac down to Normal, with plans to stop at other communities along the way. The goal for this line is to connect Heartland's Pontiac campus to Normal to allow students to have a more hands-on experience. The hope is that it will remove any transportation barriers for students, which will give them a chance to gain insight into various industries. More updates 24/7 on our website, ciproud.com. 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
32: I'm meteorologist Nathan Kitchens with your local weather authority forecast. The weather pattern not changing much today. We'll have a mostly sunny sky. Temperatures will be hot, but pretty typical for July, around 88 degrees. Tonight, we'll have a partly cloudy sky, a bit muggy with a low around 70. Now, tomorrow, we will be watching for scattered showers and storms to develop, especially during the afternoon. We'll have a high temperature around 87. For a full look at that weather forecast, you can head over to CIProud.com. For WMBD-TV, I'm meteorologist Nathan Kitchen.
2: 74 degrees right now at WJBC. You're thinking about buying a home, but you're Pinterest board has better commitment skills than you do. 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
2: New study suggests that restaurants may be overspending on how their robot servers look. Researchers from three American universities ran two experiments with 463 participants each, testing how human-like appearance, perceived gender, and voice pitch affected diner appeal. Only voice pitch consistently mattered. Robots with lower-pitched voices were rated more socially approachable and competent, while human-like faces and assigned gender barely registered. The lead author of Oklahoma State University compared the ideal robot voice to Morgan Freeman or Johnny Cash. Deep, calm, and smooth. He advised owners against overspending on appearance, noting non-humanoid robots already cost $15,000 to $20,000. They also stress that human workers remain essential for tasks requiring judgment, flexibility, and empathy. Robot restaurant servers win with diners with their voice, not their looks. Hey, a new Pew Research Center survey finds nearly 6 in 10 U.S. adults support banning anyone under 16 from using social media. About 1 in 5 oppose the measure, while roughly a quarter remain unsure. A survey of just over 9,000 adults spans partisan and demographic lines, with Americans aged 30 to 49 most likely to favor a ban. Parents of children under 18 show stronger support than non-parents. Beyond an outright ban, large majorities back related measures. 85% support requiring parental consent, 78% support age verification, 78% support time limits for minors. All three figures rose significantly since 2023. Australia, Canada, and the United Kingdom have already set or are considering a minimum age of 16 for social media use. Let's do an instant text poll.
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2: 829-2345. 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No Facebook, no TikTok, no Twitter, no Instagram. Yes or no, do you think that social media should be banned for kids under 16? 829-2345. Yes or no, do you think social media should be banned for kids under the age of 16, 829-2345. 829-2345. No Facebook, no Instagram, no TikTok, no Snapchat. Yes or no, do you think social media should be banned for kids under the age of 16? Text me now, 829-2345, 829-2345. I would love to hear from you. Share your opinion, 829-2345. JBC, good morning. Who's this? Thanks for calling. Appreciate it. You can text me, 829-2345. Phone number 3616 says yes. I think social media should be banned for kids under 16. What's your take? 829-2345. Send me a text. Phone number 4708 says yes. Phone number 9655 says yes. Phone number 3548 says yes. Phone number 6726 says it should go away permanently. It's an evil tool. All it does is manipulate people. Phone number 2598 says no, they will find a way around it. Phone number 8520 says yes, you should ban social media for kids under 16. 829-2345. I'd love to hear from you. Phone number 2793 says yes. Phone number 2939 says yes. Phone number 9601 says yes. New Pew Research Center survey finds nearly 6 in 10 U.S. adults support banning anyone under 16 from using social media. I want to hear from you. What's your take? Phone number 4982 says kids under 40. Yes. Love it. Phone number 3758 says no, it just makes them want it more. Prohibition didn't work either. 829-2345, 829-2345, an instant text poll. Do you think social media should be banned for kids under 16, yes or no? Phone number 1043 says yes. Boy, that does bring up a good point. No, it just makes them want it more. Prohibition didn't work either. You know, think about it. When you were growing up and your parents told you that you couldn't go out, on a school night after 9 p.m. or whatever, you found a way to sneak out the window and jump out from the second floor and go meet up with your friends. Or you had rules in the house, no friends in the house until mm-hmm. a parent is home. You had mm-hmm. rules in the house, no swimming in the pool unless an adult is home. We all found ways around it. So does banning social media for kids under 16 seem like the right choice, or will they find a way around it? I'd love to hear from you. 829-2345. 829-2345.
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0: 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The Scott Miller Show is on your radio. This past weekend, a friend admitted to me that they fix a bowl of cereal in the house, carry it out to the car, and they drive to work eating a bowl of cereal behind the wheel. I've seen it before, but it's been a while. I said, you're going to get in an accident and hurt yourself and somebody else. I do it every day. Hasn't happened yet. Driving and eating a bowl of cereal. I want to know from you right now, what is the weirdest thing you have seen someone do behind the wheel? 829-2345. Call me or text me. What is the weirdest thing that you have seen someone do behind the wheel? Call me, text me, 829-2345, 829-2345. Phone lines are open, text line is open, I want to hear from you. Phone number 8291 said, I was driving behind a minivan that was swerving. When I finally passed them, the driver wasn't texting. He had a full-size acoustic guitar propped up against the steering wheel, happily strumming away. There's no way.
2: No.
0: There's no way. 829-2345. I want to hear from you. What is the weirdest thing you've seen someone do behind the wheel? Phone number 4306 says, a man I used to work with would read the newspaper on the way to work. I mean, that's just as bad as reading your cell phone. Phone number 3121 says, reading a book. Phone number 5253 says, I used to commute from Springfield to Bloomington, and there was a guy who would read the newspaper. Yeah, I mean, it's the same thing as texting and driving. You're reading something. Phone number 4641 says, I looked over at a stoplight, saw a guy with a literal George Foreman grill plugged into the inverter in his cigarette lighter. He was flipping a burger on his passenger seat. I don't believe you. There's no way. What? The George Foreman. I was never a George Foreman guy.
2: Where did those things go? I used to have one.
0: They're at every thrift store and garage sale in central Illinois. Phone number 9144 said, I saw a guy in Main Street driving with an electric razor in one hand shaving his face. Yeah, I've seen people, ladies putting on makeup, guys shaving their face for sure. I've
2: seen somebody brushing their teeth before.
0: See?
2: Which is weird. Like, what do? Like, spit it into a bottle or something?
0: Right. JBC, good morning. Who's this?
3: Hey, it's Nick Lurkin.
0: Hey, what up, Billboard Man?
3: So, when I was playing travel ball in high school and we first got our licenses, we used to like to mess with people and make it seem like something awful was going in the car. For example, we would have a guy bring a mask, and he would sit behind the driver, and he would have like a belt around the driver's neck, and it would make it look like the driver was being strangled, just doing all kinds of things to mess with people. And we'd have people following us. We had one buddy who would, and I'll keep this very PC, he would drop his drawers, and he would pretend like he was in the back seat with someone else.
0: Yes.
3: It was hilarious.
0: I mean, we would put up help me signs on road trips with the family. We would hold up help me signs out the back window, for sure.
3: Right. Or we would have somebody slowly creeping up from the back like the driver didn't know they were back there.
0: Yeah. My
3: and the amount of cars that would follow us and call the police because they thought we were being attacked was insane.
0: When I was driving back and forth to Carbondale from the suburbs of Chicago in college, my dad demanded that I have a CB radio. He said, if you break down, you need to be in touch with somebody. So we had a CB. Well, I did a road trip with friends down to Louisville, Kentucky to go to a concert. And one of the girls in the car got on the CB and started to talk a little sensual into the CB and said that she would flash any truck driver that found us. But no one knew what kind of car we were driving or a semi. They didn't know anything. Well, some truck driver figured out who we were, set our license plate number over the CB. There was a convoy to try to catch us so they could see her tatas out the window.
3: Yep. Yeah, we thought a CB in the parents' minivan when we got our license was the way to go. And I'll tell you what, they find you quick. They just look for that giant antenna. And I'll tell you what, you could get, you do not want a group of truckers on the interstate mad at you.
0: I mean, at one point, we literally turned off the headlights to the car and were driving in the dark down the expressway to try to ditch these semi-truck drivers because they wanted to see some breasts.
3: Right.
0: Oh, boy. Well, thanks for calling.
3: Now they just have their phones.
0: Right. I don't want to think about it. Have a great day. Appreciate it. It's WJBC. Good morning.
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0: Insights from ABC News. Maine Democratic Senate nominee Graham Plattner is facing calls to step down after allegations of sexual assault. Now Maine Democratic Party Executive Director Devin Murphy Anderson is confirming reports that the Plattner campaign has been trying to influence the process for selecting a replacement Senate nominee.
1: We have repeatedly reiterated to Graham Plattner's team that they have no role in determining our next Democratic nominee for the U.S. Senate, nor in determining what this process looks like.
0: Plattner called the allegation categorically false and said he's taking time to reflect on the best path forward. Jay Clayton to appear before the Senate Intelligence Committee, which will consider his nomination for Director of National Intelligence. He would replace controversial acting director Bill Pulte. Republicans hope that Clayton's appointment will break a logjam over a three-year extension of FISA. Democrats say they won't vote for it until Pulte is off the job. Dave Packer, ABC News.
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3: Heartland Community College and Connect Transit have collaborated to bring a new bus line to McLean County.
4: Yeah, that bus line will run from Pontiac down to Normal, with plans to stop at other communities along the way. The goal is for this line to connect Heartland's Pontiac campus to Normal to allow students in Pontiac to have a more hands-on experience.
3: Now, the hope is that it will remove any transportation barriers for students, which will give them a chance to receive insight into various industries.
5: With the high cost of fuel right now, it can allow students to jump on the bus and then get here to take classes at over 100 of different hands-on in-person courses that we have here that we can't offer up in the Pontiac Center.
4: The bus can also be used by community members as well, just for a small fee. Students can ride for free. It'll run Monday through Thursday from 8 a.m. to 4 p.m.
3: Staying in the Twin Cities, the Town of Normal's Historic Preservation Commission voted to demolish two buildings in Uptown, with another's fate still up in the air. Town staff have been working with developers to build two new buildings in Uptown, Trail West and Trail East. Now, in order for construction to begin, multiple buildings still have to be demolished. Two buildings on the Trail West side will be demolished. The other, on Trail East, is home to an iconic mural. The commission voted unanimously against tearing down the building, but that will not be enough to save it.
6: If the town council does not take any action to designate the property as historic, then demolition can go forward. And that's what is anticipated to happen, because the council, it was a different cast of characters in 2006, but the intent when that building was purchased was to tear it down. So in order for this proposed development to go forward, that building has to be demolished.
3: Town council has until the end of the month to decide what they'll do with the building.
4: Well, turning to the courtroom now, a former Chittick's junior high school teacher appeared in court today for his second pre-trial hearing. 44-year-old Brandon Knapp was arrested in April for grooming allegations. The Unified School District placed Knapp on leave from the school back in January. Knapp will appear in court again September 9th for his pre-trial hearing. The trial could then start days later on September 14th. Knapp is one of two Chittick's teachers who've been arrested for sexual misconduct.
3: From our Capitol newsroom now, Congressman Eric Sorensen made a pit stop in Peoria. He worries housing is not affordable in central Illinois. He met with local housing groups like Reclaim Peoria, the Peoria Opportunities Foundation, and Neighborhood House. They all aim to create more affordable housing in the city through remodeling vacant homes in the South Side and East Bluff. The initiative was able to secure just under $1 million in grant funding from the Peoria City and County Health Department. They've selected five homes to be remodeled within the next coming months. They'll then hit the market and be targeted towards low-income families. Sorensen says the added options are much needed.
7: We decide where we go here today, and that's so important because housing is one of the most important things. And when we can lower the cost of housing, it means that our neighbors have more money in their pockets to be able to pay for the other things that they need to live. So when we invest in affordable housing, we invest in the future of Peoria.
3: Flipping these homes does not generate a profit. A spokesperson with the Peoria Opportunities Foundation says this grant funding is vital to revitalizing the city.
4: The Illinois Commerce Commission is set up to host a public forum next week in Chicago. The meeting will center around the utility's proposed general rate increase. This stems from Illinois American Water filing a general rate increase petition with the ICC back in January to approve updated water and sewer rates. Impacted customers can submit their comments on the ICC's website.
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6: I'm meteorologist Nathan Kitchens with your local weather authority forecast. The weather pattern not changing much today. We'll have a mostly sunny sky. Temperatures will be hot, but pretty typical for July, around 88 degrees. Tonight, we'll have a partly cloudy sky, a bit muggy with a low around 70. Now, tomorrow, we will be watching for scattered showers and storms to develop, especially during the afternoon. We'll have a high temperature around 87. For a full look at that weather forecast, you can head over to CIProud.com. For WMBD-TV, I'm meteorologist Nathan Kitchen.
4: 76 degrees right now at JBC.
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4: 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Proceeds go for their missions. So put that on your calendar coming up. And don't forget also, later on this month, We've got a Second Presbyterian Church sale is coming up as well. They're on Friday, July 24th and 25th. So, Second Press sale. More information on that coming up. And we've also got the Tri-Valley sale. That's coming up this Saturday. Tri-Valley High School charity sale is coming up. If you've got stuff that you would like to donate, they're accepting it this week. And then they will swing open those doors on Saturday and sell things by donation. They may make a suggestion of what they think things cost, but there's no set price on anything. It is a very organized sale. So if you're into the group sales, if you're into the church sales, charity sales, you should make sure you have all of those on your list. The Tri-Valley High School sale for charity is July 11th from 8 a.m. to 1 p.m. at Tri-Valley High School at 503 East Washington Street in Downs. But they are taking donations. You can drop your donations off between July 5th and 9th. Clothing, shoes, gadgets, household items, toys, jewelry, books, and much more. And then they're doing their dollar bag sale on Sunday, July 12th from noon to 1. Everything must go. Lots of sales coming up. WJBC, good morning. Who's this?
8: Carla Riley.
4: What's going on?
8: Yes, I have a granddaughter. I got so many grandkids, I forgot her birthday yesterday. I would love to wish her a happy birthday.
4: How old is she today?
8: She is 12 years old. Her name is Nayel. We call her China.
4: Oh, fantastic.
8: Nayel Jose.
4: Fantastic. Well, thanks for calling in.
8: Okay, bless you. Have a blessed day, Scott.
4: You too. Bye-bye now. It was very nice. JBC, good morning. Who's this?
9: This is Diane.
4: Hi, Diane. What's up?
9: Hey, I wanted to remind people that this afternoon at 4:30 p.m. at Connie Link Amphitheater, the Sons of American Revolution are hosting a reading of the Declaration of Independence, followed by a concert from the Community Concert Band. And this is an event that's taking place around the world. There are 800 different sites where the Declaration will be read simultaneously. So bring your lawn chairs and come out to Connie Link this afternoon.
4: Connie Link Amphitheater this afternoon at what time?
9: You can start arriving at 4. They're going to start speaking at 4:30, doing some greetings. And then the declaration reading will start at 5 p.m. And we hope to see everybody there.
4: All right. Fantastic. I really appreciate you calling in to tell me about that.
9: All right. Thank you.
4: Have a good day. 829-2345, 829-2345. If you'd like to join me on the radio, now's the time to call in. Let's talk about what's on your mind. What deserves attention? What should we put a spotlight on? Is there something happening in and around the community that you think deserves attention? Burnt out stoplight, anything you want to talk about. 829-2345, 829-2345. Phone lines are open, 309-829-2345. You know, we were talking earlier about the craziest thing you've seen someone do behind the wheel while driving. Phone number 2793 texted and said, saw a woman who just passed by me changing her shirt while driving. Yeah, I've definitely changed clothes while driving. I'm ashamed to admit it, but I've definitely done that. The eating the cereal I haven't done while driving. I mean, maybe like food, like a milkshake or something, you know, ice cream cone, I've eaten, but not a bowl of cereal. Bowl of cereal takes two hands, so you're driving with your knee. That ain't an option. I mean, I'm sure I did it as a kid, but let's see. Phone number 0797's got a question. It says, when will Rivian Parkway be open? I don't know. I have to look into that. If I find out any information, I will let you know. Stay tuned right here for the latest. All right, phone lines are open. 829-2345. Coming up, Later on this morning, WMBD TV news anchor Thomas Garvick will join me for a little segment called News You Can't Use at 9:35. Looking forward to that. Haven't seen him in a while. I was off last week. He was off the week or two before. See if we can get him in here to win lunch on me. I was piecing together the questions early this morning, and there is one in there that I think he's got a chance of getting. See, here's the thing that you all have to realize with that segment. Thomas reports the news every day. Thomas does these stories every day. Not all of them, but they always, you know, the news always ends with a funny kicker story, something funny and off the wall to make you chuckle as the show ends. So there's a chance that he has covered some of these stories, but he's got to remember them. You know, I can't remember what we did on the show yesterday. I have no idea what we talked about yesterday. I remember I talked about my aunts, and that's all I remember that I talked about yesterday. So the same thing I would assume goes for Thomas. Once you do it and you say it and you move on, you're on to the next day. So to remember a specific topic or, you know, a finite detail in a story. But there's one today that I think Thomas has a chance to win. So we'll see later on this morning, about 9:35.
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15: 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Microsoft has announced it's laying off around 4,800 people, including 1,600 from the Xbox team. Over the course of the next fiscal year, 1,600 more Xbox employees are going to be let go. Some of the company's game studios are being spun off as well. In a statement, Xbox executives noted that revenues plummeted $500 million last year. Illinois Governor J.B. Pritzker has signed some new artificial intelligence legislation. The Artificial Intelligence Safety Measures Act requires AI companies to publicly disclose the safety measures they're taking and to report significant safety incidents. It follows similar laws passed in California and New York. And Elon Musk's artificial intelligence company, xAI, is getting a rebrand. It'll now be called SpaceX AI after it was acquired by Musk's private spaceflight company back in February. SpaceX went public last month. With Tech Trends, I'm Mike Dubosky, ABC.
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4: 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Hey, Adam Sandler was immediately game to officiate Taylor Swift and Travis Kelce's wedding. The 59-year-old actor comedian said yes right away on taking on the important role in the couple's ceremony. A source tells People Exclusively he was incredibly honored to be part of such a special day, the insider says. The source adds that Sandler was the perfect person to serve as the officiant, noting he's been happily married for so many years to his wife Jackie, who's 51. When it came to preparing for the role, Sandler kept it heartfelt. They say he wasn't trying to find the perfect words or make this big production. He just wanted to speak from the heart and pass along a little wisdom that he's gained from his own happy marriage. Adam Sandler. Who would have ever thought Adam Sandler would marry Taylor Swift and Travis Kelce? Hey, NBC has named Law & Order SVU star Mariska Hargitay as host of the 78th Emmy Awards, marking her the first woman to MC the show since Jane Lynch in 2011. The ceremony airs September 14th on NBC. They say bringing important stories into light has been the heartbeat of my career, Hargitay said. It's my great honor to host the 78th Emmy Awards. Hargitay, who won an Emmy in 2006 for SVU, has starred as Captain Olivia Benson since 1999 across 27 seasons. NBC's Jen Neal called her one of television's icons. Emmy nominations will be announced today. What else can I tell you? Philadelphia's Citizens Bank Park will host star-studded entertainment for the MLB All-Star Game on July 14th. Jennifer Hudson will perform America the Beautiful during pregame festivities. Patti LaBelle sings the national anthem alongside Military District of Washington Joint Chorus. And West Point Band Boys to Men will perform during the fifth inning Stand Up to Cancer tribute, inviting fans to raise placards honoring those affected by cancer. Pennsylvania native Miles Teller will narrate a segment celebrating baseball's 150-year role in American culture. This lineup captures the unique energy of the city while honoring how baseball has been a part of the American spirit for 250 years, said an MLB spokesperson. The All-Star Game airs on Fox at 8 p.m. Eastern on July 14th. We'll take a break, come back. News on the way.
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4: Your WJBC forecast comes from WMBD TV meteorologist Nathan Kitchens. Mostly sunny today, a high of 88. Tonight, some clouds, a low of 70. Tomorrow, hot and humid. Scattered storms develop mainly during the afternoon and evening, a high of 87. 78 degrees right now at WJBC. It's Wednesday, July 8th. 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
0: President Trump is again threatening to destroy Iran's civilian infrastructure and to take over the country's oil terminal, Karg Island. His comments coming after the president said this of the Iranians negotiating a ceasefire deal.
3: They're sick people. They're led by sick people. And they're vicious, violent people.
0: He said as far as he was concerned, the memorandum of understanding was over. ABC's Rachel Scott is at the NATO summit in Turkey.
5: This morning, oil prices rising as the president cast doubt on future negotiations.
3: Now, I'll let our wonderful negotiators keep talking if they want, but I don't see it.
5: And he continued to blast NATO allies who refused to help with the war he waged in the Middle East.
0: Officials in New York City say the building on Manhattan's east side that started to wobble as columns began to bend has now been stabilized. ABC's Aaron Katursky's on the scene. He actually says overnight workmen installed steel columns and expressed confidence in the building that it's no longer in risk of imminent collapse, but is not yet fully stable. And once again, they will determine how those columns failed in a long-term fix. They're still watching it overnight. Security remains tight as questions resume in Provo, Utah. The man accused of killing Charlie Kirk continues a preliminary hearing. Here's ABC's Alex Stone.
6: I'm looking around at rooftops. There are sharpshooters on the rooftops all around this courthouse. Wow. There are tactical teams up on the rooftops around the courthouse. Because of what this case is, they're looking for any threat. Tyler Robinson is brought in every day in an armored motorcade with armored vehicles.
0: More pressure on Graham Plattner, the main Democrat running for Senate, to drop out of the race amid fresh allegations of sexual misconduct. He has denied them and has until Monday to decide whether he will quit. After that deadline, it'll be his name on the ballot. You're listening to ABC News.
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0: Calls for a new trial in a suburban Dallas killing that some have been protesting. Here's ABC's Jim Ryan.
29: A jury didn't buy the argument that Carmelo Anthony was acting in self-defense when he stabbed Austin Metcalf to death during a rain delay in a track meet. It convicted him and sentenced him to 35 years in prison. Anthony has a new team of lawyers who claim misconduct by prosecutors during the trial and by the judge afterward. Those attorneys have asked for a new trial and a new judge to preside over it. Jim Ryan, ABC News in Dallas-Fort Worth.
0: Whale of a time for a group of New Jersey firefighters off the coast over the weekend when their boat encountered some trouble on the high seas. ABC's Rihanna Nally has the story.
30: Fire Chief Eric Wall and his crew coming back from a 4th of July security detail on Saturday when their boat was suddenly struck by what was believed to be a surfacing humpback whale.
31: I opened up the engine hatch and looked below, and to my surprise, there was a big hole in the back wall of the boat.
30: Cody Binkley racing his boat to the scene.
32: By the time we heard the call for help and got to them, the boat went from them being on deck and leaning towards the rear to those guys having to bail out.
30: Saying the boat sank within a minute.
0: All the people and the whale, as well as those in the whales in a pod nearby, were fine. May was an expensive month for the airlines. New federal government numbers show they spent nearly $6.7 billion on jet fuel alone, 84% higher than 1 year ago. Sherry Preston, ABC News.
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7: A former Chittix Junior High school teacher appearing in court Tuesday for his second pretrial hearing. 44-year-old Brandon Knapp was arrested in April on grooming allegations. The Unit 5 school district placed Knapp on leave back in January. Knapp is set to appear in court again on September 9th for another hearing. He is currently set for trial for the 14th of that month. Knapp is one of two Chittix teachers who have been arrested for sexual misconduct. And Heartland Community College and Connect Transit are working together to bring a new bus line to McLean County. It will run from Pontiac down to Normal, with plans to stop at other communities along the way. The goal for this line is to connect Heartland's Pontiac campus to Normal to allow students to have a more hands-on experience. The hope is that it will remove any transportation barriers for students, which will give them a chance to gain insight into various industries. More updates 24/7 on our website, ciproud.com. 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
12: I'm meteorologist Nathan Kitchens with your local weather authority forecast. The weather pattern not changing much today. We'll have a mostly sunny sky. Temperatures will be hot, but pretty typical for July, around 88 degrees. Tonight, we'll have a partly cloudy sky, a bit muggy with a low around 70. Now, tomorrow, we will be watching for scattered showers and storms to develop, especially during the afternoon. We'll have a high temperature around 87. For a full look at that weather forecast, you can head over to ciproud.com. For WMBD-TV, I'm meteorologist Nathan Kitchen.
4: 78 degrees right now at WJBC. 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Hey, a new survey of 2,000 working adults finds that life's unexpected little moments are powerful mood boosters. On-time deliveries, finding a parking spot easily, getting home just before rain topped the list of surprise joys. The research found the average person experiences at least three such moments weekly. A third of respondents said an unexpected win lifts their mood for the rest of the day. Work stress, low energy, and tech failures ranked as the biggest daily frustrations. The study also found 19% get joy from ticking everything off of their to-do list, whereas 17% love finding a TV show with lots of episodes available. Text me right now. I want to know what your last small win was. 829-2345. What was your last small win? I will tell you that when I pull into a parking lot that is full or mostly full, I'm the person that will drive up and down two aisles hoping to find a spot close to the store. And when you find that number one spot, it just feels like the parking gods are with you. I just absolutely love it because there's, you know, the parking lot's full. There's people coming out with their carts or their bags and they're walking down the parking lot going 5, 10, 15 cars down. You pull in and that spot is open. Not somebody backing out of it, that it's just open. That right there is a small win that can really make my day. 829-2345. I want to know from you, what was your last small win? Send me a text. Give me a call. What was your last small win that helped make your day? For me, it's finding the number one parking spot. Not a spot close to the door. The number one, the first spot next to the handicap zone. That, for me, does it all the time. When I'm in Florida, I just did it. When I was on vacation in Florida, I'm going to all those thrift stores, and all those parking lots are jam-packed full. There's this one thrift store called Column Kill. It's in the same parking lot with a Goodwill and a place called Pickle Rage. It's an indoor pickleball court. And if I drive down that lot and find that number one spot, it just happened. It just makes my day. The parking gods were with me. 829-2345. What was your last small win? I want to hear from you. Text me now. What else can I tell you here? New research suggests that learning a second language could keep your brain years younger. Learning a new language, a second language, significantly slows brain aging. Scientists analyzed brain connectivity in 872 people from Spain who spoke 1 to 4 languages. Results were striking. Bilingual speakers had brains appearing 6 years younger than those that just knew one language. 3-language speakers gained 7 years. 4-language speakers showed brains nearly 13 years younger. The study found that earlier language acquisition and higher fluency amplified benefits. Researchers plan future studies focusing on neurodegenerative diseases like Alzheimer's. Experts noted the findings support language learning at school and throughout life, even if it's hard. Speaking a second language could keep your brain years younger. 829-2345, still looking to hear from you. What's your last small win in life? What's the last thing that made your day that was really, you found a parking spot or you got home before the rain started to come down? Deliveries showed up on time. The fix-it man said we'll be there from noon to 5, and they showed up right at noon. I want to hear from you. 829-2345. 829-2345. Tell me your latest small win.
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4: 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People texting in their small wins. Phone number 4180 said, my small win yesterday was the actual cost of my car repair was $200 less than the estimate. Way to go. Oh, they gave a shout out. It happened at Pro Tire. Fantastic. All right. Let's see. What else can I tell you about? What's happening here? A survey of 2,000 workers reveals today's dream job includes flexible hours, job security, and good colleagues, with a short commute and even a paid birthday off making the top 10. Workers dream of flexible hours, purpose, and birthday leave. So I want to know, I'm going to go through this list. Tell me which one resonates with you. Dream job. I've got 20 of them here. Yes or no, Cody? Does this play a role in having a dream job? Number 20. Okay. Do you want a bike to work? Is that a dream job?
18: Nope.
4: No. Do you want a pet-friendly workplace? Do you want to bring your dog to work?
18: I would do that every once in a while, yeah.
4: Would that make a dream job?
18: No, maybe not.
4: Okay, so that's a no.
18: That's a no, yeah, okay.
4: Okay.
18: I'm following now.
4: Paid volunteering days. Do you want to be paid to volunteer?
18: No.
4: Nope. Do you want social events? Do you want work to provide social events for it to be a dream job? Okay. Enhanced maternity or paternity leave?
18: That'd be nice.
4: Okay.
18: Yeah.
4: Child care support.
18: Sure.
4: You want that? Free gym membership.
18: Yeah.
4: All right. Modern office facilities. Do you need your facility to be modern to make it a dream job?
18: To make it a dream job? No, not necessarily.
4: All right. Mental health support. Counseling, well-being days.
18: Always good.
4: All right. A company car or a car allowance for it to be a dream job?
18: Yeah, nice.
4: All right. Having your birthday off and paid.
18: Not necessary.
4: Not necessary. Opportunities to travel.
18: Okay.
4: That would be a dream
18: job.
4: Yeah,
18: yeah.
4: Progression and career development opportunities.
18: Always.
4: All righty. Bonuses and a commission structure.
18: Yes.
4: Oh, wow. Private medical insurance.
18: Yes.
4: All right. Enhanced retirement contributions.
18: Okay, yeah.
4: A short commute.
18: I love that.
4: Colleagues that you get along with.
18: Yes, that's important.
4: Job security. What is that?
18: What is that? Yeah.
4: Job security. Flexible working hours.
18: Yeah, that's great.
4: All right. So of those, I mean, the flexible working hours would be great. I just don't know how I make a morning show flexible working hours.
18: Yeah.
4: Job security would be number one for me. I would love job security. I've never had job security.
18: Right there with you.
4: No boss is telling me that I'm going anywhere, but it's just the world of radio. And, you know, depending on which way the wind blows, depending on what happens. So for me, number one would be job security. Short commute is important. Enhanced retirement contributions is important. Private medical insurance is important for a dream job. I love the idea of bonuses. Having my birthday off, I don't care. That's whatever. That doesn't. A company car allowance, that doesn't do anything for me. Modern office facilities, it's nice, but it wouldn't make or break a dream job. Right. I've worked in some dumps, but had a great job. Social events, I don't know if that would make for a dream job. I think it makes work more enjoyable if they offer some opportunities once a year to either do something in office or go and meet outside to go do something. As long as it's, and this is what's horrible, as long as it's something fun that I want to do, don't force me to go do a group thing with my coworkers that, you know, let's say all of us hate golf and the boss says, hey, I'm paying for a round of golf for all of us. Now, that's not the case. But it's like, hey, let's all go play ping pong. I don't want to leave work and go play ping pong. Let me go home. But sometimes it's important to participate in those things for the betterment of the team. But job security would be number one. The flexible working out. How can we make this? Could I do this morning show, you know, from 10 to 2? Let's make that happen. Why do we have to do 6 to 10? Let's do 10 to 2. Put something else on in the mornings.
18: Why don't we just consider 10 to 2 mornings now?
4: Well, right. All of you people that have to commute to your job want entertainment on the radio.
18: We'll call that overnight.
4: I mean, are your needs what we're really trying to serve here? What about me?
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27: ABC News, Wall Street Now. President Trump at the NATO summit in Turkey says the U.S. ceasefire with Iran is, quote, over after new attacks on shipping in the Strait of Hormuz. Oil futures surged after Trump's comments, Brent crude by about 6%. Rising tensions in the Middle East spooked equities investors on Tuesday. The Dow Jones slipped farther from the record it set Monday, giving up 131 points yesterday to close at 52,925. The S&P slipped nearly 0.5%, the NASDAQ nearly 1.2%. The Federal Reserve takes a look at the nation's latest credit score today. Outstanding borrowing totaled $20.7 billion in April. Today's report, reflecting the month of May, is expected to show a slight decline in borrowing. Just as added protein has swept the food industry, drink makers are appealing to consumers' thirst for hydration. PepsiCo and Coca-Cola have both introduced hydration powder products in response to demand from heat and health-conscious drinkers. Jim Ryan, ABC News.
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1: Heartland Community College and Connect Transit have collaborated to bring a new bus line to McLean County.
2: Yeah, that bus line will run from Pontiac down to Normal with plans to stop at other communities along the way. The goal is for this line to connect Heartland's Pontiac campus to Normal to allow students in Pontiac to have a more hands-on experience.
1: Now, the hope is that it will remove any transportation barriers for students, which will give them a chance to receive insight into various industries.
3: With the high cost of fuel right now, it can allow students to jump on the bus and then get here to take classes at over 100 of different hands-on in-person courses that we have here that we can't offer up in the Pontiac Center.
2: The bus can also be used by community members as well.

0: WJBC and Beer Nuts present the Scott Miller Show hat. This is an embroidered baseball cap. On the front of it, the Beer Nuts logo and the Scott Miller Show logo. And on the back of the hat, my cartoon photo with the big mustache. This is not a contest prize. This hat is not for sale. The only way to get a Scott Miller hat is when I gift them randomly. Now, there is only one rule. You cannot ask for a hat. If you ask for one, you are restricted from receiving a hat. You are banned. You do not get a hat. WJBC, good morning. Who's this?
1: Good morning. This is your mom. I want a hat. I'm a down low.
0: Mom?
1: We won't tell anybody.
0: What is rule number one?
2: Don't ask for a hat.
0: No hat for her.
3: Newsroom now, Congressman Eric Sorensen made a pit stop in Peoria. He worries housing is not affordable in central Illinois. He met with local housing groups like Reclaim Peoria, the Peoria Opportunities Foundation, and Neighborhood House. They all aim to create more affordable housing in the city through remodeling vacant homes in the South Side and East Bluff. The initiative was able to secure just under $1 million in grant funding from the Peoria City and County Health Department. They've selected five homes to be remodeled within the next coming months. They'll then hit the market and be targeted towards low-income families. Sorensen says the added options are much needed.
4: We decide where we go here today, and that's so important because housing is one of the most important things. And when we can lower the cost of housing, it means that our neighbors have more money in their pockets to be able to pay for the other things that they need to live. So when we invest in affordable housing, we invest in the future of Peoria.
3: Flipping these homes does not generate a profit. A spokesperson with the Peoria Opportunities Foundation says this grant funding is vital to revitalizing the city.
5: The Illinois Commerce Commission is set up to host a public forum next week in Chicago. The meeting will center around the utility's proposed general rate increase. This stems from Illinois American Water filing a general rate increase petition with the ICC back in January to approve updated water and sewer rates. Impacted customers can submit their comments on the ICC's website.
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12: I'm meteorologist Nathan Kitchens with your local weather authority forecast. The weather pattern not changing much today. We'll have a mostly sunny sky. Temperatures will be hot, but pretty typical for July, around 88 degrees. Tonight, we'll have a partly cloudy sky, a bit muggy with a low around 70. Now, tomorrow, we will be watching for scattered showers and storms to develop, especially during the afternoon. We'll have a high temperature around 87. For a full look at that weather forecast, you can head over to ciproud.com. For WMBD-TV, I'm meteorologist Nathan Kitchens.
0: 79 degrees, right?

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1: 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It's time for news you can't use. Here he is, Mr. Mustache, Scott Miller.
0: 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It's time for a little segment I call News You Can't Use. 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Joined in studio by WMBD TV news anchor, the one and only Thomas Garverick. Good morning, sir.
2: How are we doing?
0: It's good to see you. We missed you. I was gone last week. You were gone the week or two before.
2: Yeah.
0: It's good to have you back in studio.
2: Yeah, good to be back. Unfortunately, I'll be gone again next week.
0: Not allowed.
2: Yep. All my time off this year kind of was staggered in the month of July. So I'm going back to my alma mater, which is Ohio University in Athens, Ohio. I'm a proud Ohio Bobcat. I bleed green and white. We do a high school journalism workshop that I once upon a time was a part of 10 years ago. So this is my 10-year anniversary of being a student.
0: And I don't want to hear your feel-good, touchy-touchy education stories. I need you here for news you can't use. Your time away is not a concern for me.
2: News that you can't use.
0: I can't use it. I don't want to use it. We need you here.
2: That's right.
0: All right. Well, I think I said this earlier. There's a chance you're getting lunch today. There's a chance you're getting lunch today.
3: There's always a chance, but he says that every single time you do this.
0: Oh, boy. All right.
3: And then he also says he's going to help.
2: Yeah.
3: And then proceeds to not help.
0: Your job is to finish the headline, exact answers only. For example, you can't say the man was caught with meat. You have to say the man was caught with 200 pounds of baby back ribs. For every answer you get correct, I will buy you lunch. Are you ready?
2: I'm ready.
0: All right. Let's get into it, ladies and gentlemen. Thomas, police are searching for two juvenile suspects who robbed a what? I want to help you, but I can't in this instance.
2: He also says that every single week.
0: Because I'm thinking of ways to guide you, because I know what I don't want you to say. I want you to be exact. How about that? I want you to be exact.
3: We know this.
0: Don't say...
2: That's part of the rules that you read to me every single week.
3: Say the man was caught with...
0: Police are searching for two juvenile suspects who robbed a what?
2: Man. I mean, kids nowadays, they can rob just about anything.
0: I know.
2: I mean, this is... We're at... give me a location.
0: Boston, Massachusetts.
2: I'm going to say that they robbed a Dunkin' Donuts.
0: Dunkin'! Ooh. No, a lemonade stand. Boston police are searching for two juvenile suspects who robbed a children's lemonade stand last Wednesday. The suspects, described as boys aged 14 to 11, approached the stand around 4:45 p.m. after making several passes by the location.
2: Seriously?
0: They asked the young vendors if Apple Pay was accepted before seizing a cash box containing roughly $50.
2: Are you joking me?
4: How do you steal from the kids?
0: Lemonade stand. Here we go. You ready?
2: I'm ready.
0: Thomas, what was a Missouri man wearing when he was rearrested for violating his release terms?
2: What was he rearrested for?
0: No. What was a Missouri man wearing?
2: Wearing.
0: When he was rearrested for violating his release terms.
2: Okay, what was he wearing?
0: That's what you're looking for. This is correct.
2: What was this fella wearing?
0: Columbia, Missouri.
3: What'd he have on?
0: What was he wearing when he was rearrested for violating his release terms?
2: What was he wearing?
0: Ethan Zane Adams, 22 years old, Columbia, Missouri. What was he wearing when he was rearrested for violating his release terms?
2: What was he wearing?
0: That's the question, Thomas.
3: We need an answer.
2: Oh, my gosh. What was he wearing?
0: What was he wearing?
3: What was he wearing, you say?
0: What was he wearing? Thomas?
2: This is what happens when I disappear for a week. I come back and I get harassed.
0: What clothes was he wearing?
2: I'm going to say he was wearing only underwear.
0: Only panties? No, he was wearing a t-shirt from his own bail bond company. Yep. A Missouri man was wearing a promotional shirt from his bail bondsman when he was rearrested for violating his release terms. Ethan, 22, was originally placed on 2 years probation following a 2024 conviction. He allegedly violated probation with a new DWI and domestic assault arrests. A judge set bond at $3,000, which Columbia-based Jesus BB Bail Bonds posted. The company gifted Adams a promotional t-shirt upon release. Their policy states, whenever we bond you, you get one free. Well, he skipped his June 24th hearing, prompting an arrest warrant.
3: Of course he did.
0: They caught him, and he was wearing the Bail Bond Company t-shirt in his photo.
3: You can't make that stuff up.
0: Nope, you can't. That's why it's news you can't use. Thomas, a semi-truck spilled 40,000 pounds of what? Across an Ohio highway.
2: When did this happen?
0: Why do you need to know that?
2: I'm just curious. When did this happen?
3: Doesn't sound sus at all.
0: A semi-truck spilled 40,000 pounds of what across an Ohio highway?
3: Think back on those news stories.
2: 40,000 pounds, you said?
3: Any video stick out?
2: 40,000 pounds.
0: And because, you know, you're an Ohio boy, I thought this might resonate with you. A semi-truck spilled 40,000 pounds of what across an Ohio highway? Interstate 71 in Delaware County.
2: I know exactly where that is.
0: Yep, but what was spilled?
2: Ooh.
0: Mm-hmm.
2: What was spilled?
3: What was spilled?
0: What was spilled?
2: See, people, this is what happens. I do a good deed, and...
0: What was spilled?
3: What was spilled was...
0: Thomas?
2: These are tough today.
0: A semi-truck spilled 40,000 pounds of what across an Ohio highway?
2: Candy.
0: Candy. Frank's Red Hot.
2: This is
0: the one I thought you would get, because I thought you would have done this story on your
2: news.
0: Yeah. Semi-truck leaked 40,000 pounds of Frank's Red Hot sauce across Interstate 71 in Delaware County, Ohio last week during a heat wave exceeding 100 degrees. The sauce began leaking Tuesday as the truck traveled north, leaving a trail. Firefighters followed to a nearby truck stop. The fire chief said crews contacted the Ohio EPA using containment pools and hazmat materials to prevent environmental damage. While the incident drew humor online, they warned of real consequences, saying there are some cars, a lot of vehicles, that may have potentially been damaged. One driver reportedly spent $30 on car washes without removing the staining. The truck company is arranging cleanup. Ohio State Highway Patrol may issue citations. Frank's Red Hot.
2: Wow.
0: That's the one I thought you'd get today.
3: Adding insult to injury. It's already hot outside.
0: Here we go.
3: Dumping the hot sauce.
0: Thomas, a Scottish man has been charged after using what as a weapon in a street attack? Scottish man has been charged after using what as a weapon in a street attack? Now, I'll help you on this one. It's not a weapon. Don't say a gun or a knife. The rest of it's on you. A Scottish man has been charged after using what as a weapon in a street attack?
2: A beer bottle.
0: A beer bottle. Is that correct?
3: Good guess, though.
0: A seagull.
2: What?
3: What?
0: Yep. A man in Scotland has been charged with assault after allegedly grabbing a seagull from the street and using it to attack a member of the public. Police were called to Queen's Park Place near Station Square around 5 p.m. on June 27th after bystanders raised the alarm. According to the Oban Times, the man allegedly seized two seagulls before using one as a weapon, though it's unclear how. Authorities did not arrest him on the scene, but escorted him home while further inquiries were conducted. He was then charged shortly after. Authorities confirmed that neither of the birds appeared to have been injured during the unusual incident.
3: I need some video, otherwise that didn't happen. You made that up.
0: Google it. Here we go, Thomas. A restaurant in Bangkok has been simmering its beef broth since what year? See? At least you know it's going to be a year. The last question, it could have been some sort of sex toy. It could have been, a Ford Pinto. It was a seagull.
2: Ford Pinto.
0: This is at least a year. At least you've got a range here. A restaurant in Bangkok.
2: I want to know if any viewers listening right now have gotten any of these right today.
0: Well, listen, that one couple did once, and from there on out means there are people that are whooping your butt every week.
2: Yeah, no kidding.
0: Probably that couple. They're very good at this game. A restaurant in Bangkok has been simmering its beef broth since what year?
2: 1826.
3: In the right century?
0: 1974. Nope. Bangkok restaurant's been tending the same pot of soup for over 52 years. A third-generation beef noodle shop built its reputation around the mother stock and has been continuously simmering it and reviving it since 1974. The current caretaker, now in his 40s, adjusts the broth daily with beef, fish sauce, soy sauce, and Chinese herbs. He says the process relies more on inherited instinct than any written recipe.
2: How about that?
0: Hey, for news you can use, tune in tonight to WMBD-TV. Thomas Garvick will be anchoring. Always good to see you. Have a great day.
2: Good to see you. Thanks for having me.
0: WJBC. Good morning.
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11: The biggest night in TV is upon us, but first we have to find out which shows and actors are nominated for the Emmys. Liza Colon Zayas and Jeff Hiller are set to announce the nominations for the 78th Emmy Awards today. 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It'll take place September 14th.
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11: Fans of Avatar: The Last Airbender will get to see more of Aang and the gang even sooner than they previously thought. The upcoming animated film, Avatar: Aang, Last Airbender, has moved up its release date. It will now premiere to Paramount Plus July 25th.
13: Come with me if you want to live.
11: He said, "I'll be back," and he meant it. Terminator 2 Judgment Day is returning to movie theaters to celebrate its 35th anniversary. James Cameron's sequel film, starring Arnold Schwarzenegger, will be back on the screens nationwide August 28th through September 2nd. Wayne Cabot, ABC.
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0: All right, let's take a look at some numbers with AgMarket.net. We say good morning to Ethan Robson.
15: Morning. Grain Markets Mix reports that China's COFCO continues to buy U.S. soybeans as the soybean market supportive early on. September corn's down 6 3/4, 437. East corn down 6, 458 1/4. Our soybeans up 3, 11.96 1/2. New crop soybeans unchanged, 11.97. Wheat market Chicago's up down 4 3/4, 6.13 3/4. Going over to the cow sector, live cattle October down $3.20 at 230.82. Feeder cattle August contract down $4.90 at 355.75. Lean hogs August up $1.47 1/2 at 98.40. WTI crude oil is up $4.52 a barrel at $74.85. U.S. gold's down $101 at $40.84. Silver market's down 5% as well at $58.24 1/2. U.S. dollar's higher, bonds are lower. Dow Jones down 745 points. Ethan Robson, AgMarket.net.
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0: Hey, earlier this morning we were talking about small wins. What is a small win that really made your day? For me, it's finding that first parking spot in the parking lot right next to the handicap spot, that first parking spot open to the public. In a completely full parking spot, you pull in, you go, oh, I'm not going to find anything. And you turn the corner, it's like, oh, there it is. Phone number 3331 said, my recent small win was the vet bill at Kruger's Animal Hospital for Bentley's dental cleaning. It was under their estimate. Gotta love that. Gotta love that. Love the small wins.
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20: You know, it's funny, when I think back to what the typical American dinner looked like when you and I were kids, there's usually some kind of meat featured at the center of the plate. Vegetables are there, but often thought of as a side dish. More and more, though, we are coming to realize that a plant-based diet, with little or no meat even, is going to be a healthier way to eat for just about everyone. New study out of the University of Hawaii Cancer Center found that eating a high-quality plant-rich diet that includes whole grains, vegetables, and fruits may prevent cognitive impairment even when people start that diet in their late 50s and 60s. Yeah, it's important to make sure you're getting enough protein, fats, complex carbohydrates. Just because you cut out or even cut back on meat, though, is not a license to eat whatever you want. Focus on eating whole, real foods. I'm Dr. Sanjay Gupta, helping you live a better life.
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0: Your WJBC forecast comes from WMBD-TV meteorologist Nathan Kitchens. Mostly sunny today, a high of 88, some clouds tonight, a low of 70. Tomorrow, hot and humid, scattered storms develop, mainly during the afternoon and evening, a high of 87. 80 right now.
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25: From ABC News, I'm Sherry Preston. President Trump says the U.S. isn't through striking Iran following Iran's targeting of ships in the Strait of Hormuz.
26: They were in the strait, which they have every right to be. And so we hit them very hard last night, very, very hard. Probably hit them hard again tonight. I'll give them a little warning. We're going to hit them hard tonight.
25: Earlier today, the president declared the memorandum of understanding, which led to the ceasefire, to be over, and says of the key stipulation for starting the war,
26: they'll never build a nuclear weapon under our deal. But I don't know if we're going to have a deal. We may just do it without a deal.
25: The president commenting, well, at the NATO summit in Turkey, oil prices up over this. Also, the markets are shaky on further fighting. Dow is down 740 points. Pakistan's Navy has recovered wreckage of a missing cargo plane. The search continues for five crew members who were on board. Maine Democratic Senate candidate Graham Plattner facing even more calls to step aside after more women came forward accusing him of sexual misconduct. He has until Monday to pull his name from the ballot, says ABC's Jay O'Brien, but there's disagreement on who should be put on instead.
2: There is this question about how state Democrats are going to move forward, and this debate right now between establishment Democrats and progressives that if he were to drop out, who should replace him? Should it be, as progressives demand, someone who has that kind of outsider, anti-establishment bent as Graham Plattner? Should it be a more moderate, because as some moderate Democrats have said, they learned their lesson with Graham Plattner and that he's not electable?
25: A very tricky situation is how a structural engineer, Joe DiPompeo, describes the state of the building on Manhattan's east side to shift, leading to evacuations this week.
3: Once the immediate stabilization occurs, they have to look at the other columns around it and see if they're prone to the same thing happening. They're probably going to shore more than just the failed column. They should shore everything above to the best they can. It's easier said than done.
25: You're listening to ABC News.
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25: It's one of the most prestigious hospitals in the country, associated with Harvard University, and today they're using replacement nurses.
27: 4,000 nurses at Brigham and Women's Hospital in Boston walking off the job this morning. They're demanding bigger raises and more affordable health insurance. In a statement, the hospital says it's fully prepared to continue providing high-quality patient care throughout a work stoppage, adding its nurses are among the highest compensated in the market.
25: That's ABC's Dave Packer. They looked like retirees on vacation, but a canine dog wasn't concerned about their ages. He actually sniffed out the truth, says ABC's Jim Ryan.
28: Riding in their white 2010 Dodge pickup truck and pulling a box trailer, 80-year-old Luke Bader and his 74-year-old wife Susan stopped at the Border Patrol checkpoint near Falfurrias, Texas. A drug-sniffing dog alerted to the presence of drugs, and agents then found 134 packages containing a total of 345 pounds of cocaine in a hidden compartment in the trailer. According to a federal complaint, the Baders admitted to knowing about the drugs and said they were to be paid between $5,000 and $10,000 to deliver the load to Houston. Jim Ryan, ABC News.
25: Public records show that health insurance companies on the affordable care marketplace plan to raise health premiums again next year by an average of 14%. That's in addition to double-digit increases that happened this year, most of the cost due to the enhanced subsidies to help pay for premiums running out. Sherry Preston, ABC News.
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0: 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I'm Dave Ramsey, your host, George Camel, Ramsey personality, number one best-selling author, co-host of the Smart Money Happy Hour on the Ramsey Networks. He's my co-host today. The phone number here is 888-825-5225. Maddie is in Sacramento. Hi, Maddie. How are you?
1: Hi, I'm good. Thank you for taking my call.
0: Sure. What's up?
1: Okay. I am 23 years old, and I have over $500,000 in a 529 that was funded from Social Security money given to me after the death of my dad when I was a child until age 18. My mom ended up paying for all of my tuition because she had the means, which is why all that money is sitting. I also have $50K in the S&P 500, and I max out my Roth, which is funded from that 529. My financial advisor, he told me not to open a 401K. He is into credit cards and points and that whole game, which is kind of making me question if he's investing my money well, specifically the 529.
0: Okay. So your question is what?
1: My question is he investing my money well? And
0: in the 529? I don't know. What's it invested in?
1: I have no clue. He just told me it's in a 529.
2: Do you have access to the account?
1: I do.
2: Okay. You can go in there and see exactly what the investments are, and that'll help you figure out. Are you looking for a high return and you're not getting it? What's the thing you're worried about?
1: I'm just worried that it can be sitting somewhere else and growing at a better rate for my future.
0: Mm-hmm. Okay. All right. Well, the first rule of investing is you don't put money in something you don't understand or don't know. That's how you lose it. Okay. Mm-hmm. The second rule of investing goes with the first rule, and that is you don't hire someone that does things for you that you don't know what's going on. Instead, you hire someone that helps you decide because they teach you. So your financial advisor should have the heart of a teacher, meaning they should have this desire for you to understand what you're investing in. Yours apparently does not have that desire. How long have you used this person to manage your money?
1: So he's actually the financial advisor for the family business, so I kind of just automatically adopted him.
0: Mm-hmm.
2: It sounds like you guys have different financial values the way you're talking about this.
0: Well, yeah. I mean, the credit card points thing is absurd, obviously.
2: And then not opening a 401k.
0: That's
2: my only thing is he's gone, well, I can't manage that, therefore I can't make money from that, therefore I don't want her to open one.
0: Yeah.
2: Which would be...
0: So here's the other thing is, if you don't feel good about someone that's managing your money, they shouldn't be managing your money. Period. Regardless of the reason. Even if they're a perfectly legitimate person and you just don't, you just don't hit it off with them.
2: You don't vibe.
0: You don't vibe. If you're not vibing, you should go somewhere else. I mean, really. So, you know, the credit card thing scares you. You don't know what this is in. You've kind of fallen into all of this off of your parents' business. How old are you?
1: I'm 23.
0: Okay. All right. Well, I if you want to try to stay with him because he's a family friend and has been with you forever, that's fine. You need to sit down and go with him and go have a meeting and say, okay, I'm now actually a standalone adult, and here's what I require in a financial advisor. I require that you teach me what is going on with this and that I understand it or we don't do it. Okay? You don't do any trades without my authorization, and I have to understand what you're suggesting to me. And so let's go through the portfolio. If you want to do that, if you don't want to do that, if you want me to just do what I'm supposed to do and do what you tell me to do, then I need a different financial advisor. Because I'm not going to do what you tell me to do. You're going to do what I tell you to do. That's how this is going to work. You work for me, not the other way around. And honestly, there's a percentage of people in the financial advising world who function off of arrogance because they're very, very good at math. And they think they're supposed to be taking care of the little people, which is actually bull crap, okay? Instead, their job is to not be an arrogant jerk, but instead teach you. And that's their job. And if they're not teaching you, they're failing at their job. That's why the SmartVestor Pros and the Ramsey program that we vet, they don't work for us, but we won't send you to someone unless they have that heart of a teacher. And so, you know, what would I do if I was 23 in your shoes? I would go sit down with your existing guy, talk to him that way, because he probably still looks at you as if you're five.
1: Mm-hmm.
0: And that needs to stop this week, because you're not five. I'm 500,000 is what I am. I'm not five. And so, and that's a big account. And so he needs to treat you with that kind of respect. And then I also would sit down with a SmartVestor Pro and interview them. And then after you've had both discussions, you, as a woman of 23 years old and a good brain, decide where you want your money to be. Now, so that's first thing. And that's a big deal. Does that sound right to you? Does that feel comfortable?
1: Yeah, definitely.
0: Okay. Then once you've done that, I also want you, once you select someone, I want you guys to figure out what the flip you're going to do with $500,000 stuck in a 529. Because you're going to get hammered with taxes on that at some point. There is a provision to move some of it at age 30, before age 30, into, or maybe after age 30. Which is it, George?
2: It's before.
0: Before age 30 into a Roth, but the rules on it are very strenuous. So I want you to learn about beginning to move that into a Roth IRA as you can.
2: And it's up to $35,000 is the new Secure Act 2.0. So I assume that's what he's doing.
0: So
2: you can do it up to the max of
0: the
2: Roth.
0: The other $465,000 is screwed.
2: Yeah, I mean, there's not. You can change the beneficiary. So if Maddie, you know, has kids of her own one day,
0: or
2: they
0: brothers
2: can use
0: or
2: it.
0: Sisters or anybody else you want to pay for college,
2: it becomes like a legacy.
0: But you're
2: going to
0: pay
2: fund.
0: A 10% penalty on the growth, and your taxes on the growth
2: if it's not used for education. So
0: and you're not going to use $500,000 for education. She's graduated, and her mother paid.
2: That's
0: for it.
2: Over.
0: So somebody didn't think this through very well. Should have used the stinking 529 and given you the money she was going to use to pay. Pay for the education and at least gotten it out from under that 529.
2: Yeah, you've talked about that before. Not
0: I love 529s, but I very seldom run into them being overfunded, and this was a case where they were overfunded.
2: That's tough.
0: Yeah, up to a couple of hundred grand, and then it's used for education is fine, but no more than that in a 529. And so it can't just sit there forever and grow. It gets worse. The problem gets worse and worse and worse. So, yeah. You're right, George. There's not a lot she can do, I don't guess.
2: Yeah. But that's why you got to know. I mean, she learned this years ago because he actually taught her what he was doing and why he was doing it. She could have understood some of this, but she just, you know, there's two parties at fault here. The one that didn't teach and the one that never asked.
0: Well, and this is the same guy told her mother not to use the 529, and she's telling her not to do a 401k, which doesn't make any sense at all. You need to be doing your 401k.
2: Should have used the 529 money first and then moved on to her own
0: cash.
2: Exactly.
0: Exactly, for sure.

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0: Raquel is with us in St. Louis. Hi, Raquel. How are you?
1: I'm doing good. My question is, I am wanting to know, how is it that I can do the envelope system? I'm trying to save, you know, the first $1,000, but everything is direct auto pay and direct deposit. And I feel like, do I go withdraw everything and then put in envelope and then put it back in the bank? I'm really struggling with that. And just when I get the money saved, a major thing happens, like, you know, recently. But how do I do that?
0: Okay, the envelopes for the $1,000 emergency fund or envelopes for other categories?
1: For other for the first to get my $1,000 and then to do the other categories.
0: Okay. Well, the $1,000 could simply be transferred into a savings account. It doesn't have to be in cash. The other categories, most people are doing the envelopes for just a couple of categories these days in the digital world.
2: Mainly groceries.
0: Groceries and maybe eating out and a couple of things like that.
2: But your light bill, you don't need to take out cash to go pay that.
0: You don't need an envelope for very many things. And if you do need, if you want to fund your grocery category in cash into an envelope and write food on the outside of that envelope and then only buy your groceries out of that envelope, that's the system we taught years and years ago for a whole bunch of things. Now mainly people do it for food and a couple of other things. If you want to do that, you could just take the money out of ATM.
1: Okay.
0: And just go up to the the teller window and make a withdrawal on your account for that much cash.
1: But how do I budget? Okay, I'm trying to get on a budget. How do I get on a budget, divide it up, and then say, okay, this is what I have to put in, and this is what's in this for each amount?
0: Oh, I see. Okay. The Every Dollar app is the easiest way to do that. It's the budgeting app that we invented years ago, and it has grown into actually the full Ramsey plan, where it holds your hand and helps you decide what to do with each of the categories so that you're following the baby steps. But download the Every Dollar app at Apple Store or at Google Play. It's free, and you can set up your budget on it. It won't take but about 20 minutes to set it up.
2: And they'll guide you through the whole process,
0: too. Yeah, it's very, very hand-to-mouth, easy to understand. Even I can do it.
1: Okay, and then I can just leave all the money in the account and work with that.
0: Exactly. Or if you wanted to say, I'm going to do the grocery envelope, I'm going to do cash for groceries, then you could withdraw that portion, whatever you write in Every Dollar, and say, my grocery budget is $700, okay, whatever. I don't care what it is, okay? Then you would go to the teller window and take out $700, or you go to the ATM and take out $700 cash, put that in an envelope, write food on it.
2: And that transaction will show up in your bank account, which now you can track in Every Dollar.
0: Yep.
2: You track your $700 against the $700 planned. Now you have nothing left to spend because it's all in cash in the envelope. When the envelope's out, it's out. So that's the goal, is to sort of force the discipline with the envelope.
0: The trick
2: system.
0: The old envelope system that your grandmother used, your great-grandmother used, and I've got, people have sent me antique ones from the 20s. And
2: oh, wow.
0: I got one from 1913, even. And it's a little card file, little envelope system. And you write a category on the outside. And when you, if you write $200 for clothing on there for the month, and the shirt is on sale for $225, you can't buy it. Because you don't have $225, you've only got $200 cash in your clothing envelope. But you can spend up to $200 on clothing completely guilt-free because it's allocated to that. Now, you can have that same experience digitally, but, man, I tell you what, when you are doing it physically with those Uncle Benjamins in the account, they're laying right there looking at you, Uncle Ben is looking at you, you will spend less.
2: You will take some stuff out of that cart.
0: Yeah. You will not go, oh, well, I'll fix it later. You know, I'll move money. You don't lie to yourself when there's real money staring at you. So I do miss the old days
2: Gen Z's bringing it back. You see this TikTok trend called cash stuffing? Gen Z claims they've invented this new method of cash stuffing.
0: It's the envelope system.
2: Yeah. But I didn't want to say that they ripped it off of you.
0: Well, they rip it off me. I ripped it off your great-grandmother.
2: You weren't around in 1913.
0: But hey, think about it. In the old days, what happened was on Friday was payday, and the boss counted out money. And you walked out with money in your hand, and when you got home, I'm talking 1930s, 40s, 50s, okay? When you got home, you counted the money out on the kitchen table, and you went, That one for you, one for me, one for you, one for me. This goes in the grocery envelope. This goes in the clothing envelope. This goes for kids' activities. This is for gasoline. And you know, and the envelope system worked perfect because the whole thing was cash based.
2: Okay, now you're shopping online. It's much harder to use the envelope system for everything like you could back in the day.
0: Yeah, every dollar has is be the only thing that holds you accountable digitally back to that. I'll tell you the other side note that's just interesting. If we brought this back, there would be a revolution. People would burn Washington, D.C. down. If the tax person from the IRS had to stand in the lobby of your company and you got paid in cash and you had to take your cash and hand it to the tax collector and count it out every time you got paid, and people would realize how much money your government, how big a tick on your butt the government is, how big a parasite the government is. And they would, I'm telling you, there'd be pitchforks and torches.
2: Oh, yeah.
0: I mean, if you actually saw and physically had to take possession of the money and then give it back in cash to the government,
2: take
0: every
2: two
0: time
2: grand.
0: You got paid, people would, their faces would melt off.
2: Just the amount of $100 bills you're just giving to the IRS for doing nothing. That hurts. It would be a tea party round two.
0: Yeah, so it was a really brilliant idea to do income tax withholding.
2: Just make it all behind the scenes.
0: A brilliant psychological trick.
2: It's like the worst magician ever.
0: Otherwise, you end up with Matthew, the tax collector, who was hated even in Jesus' day. Hello.
2: Wow.
0: So that's what you end up with. Of course, they were crooked. Oh, wait a minute. Yeah, well.
2: Yeah, the personal brand is still there.
0: That's completely different, yeah. Yeah.
2: Ouch.
0: Blake's in Orlando. Hey, Blake, how are you?
3: Hey, Dave, how's it going?
0: Better than I deserve. How can I help?
3: All right, so I have a truck loan that is about $15,000. And I was having a discussion with my fiance the other day. She thinks that I should make a lump sum payment and just pay it off out of my savings that I've been holding on to for a down payment on a house. And I think that I should continue making payments over time, continually, making the minimum payments, but, building on top of the principal.
0: You know, it's good that you get used to her being right early before you're married.
2: The training is complete.
0: When are you getting married, Blake?
3: October.
0: Congratulations. Right. That's awesome. You got a good one, I think. Yeah, I've been at this 40-something years, 44 years, and I'm still working on being wrong. It's hard for me. Oh, man. Yeah, she completely got you. Here's the thing. If your truck was paid for, would you borrow on it to put a down payment on your house?
3: No.
0: Same thing.
3: Okay.
0: You follow that logic?
3: Right.
0: Yeah.
2: Do you have any other debt?
0: Pay your truck off today.
3: Nope, that's the only debt between the two of us.
2: Yeah. Amazing. What does that leave you in savings?
3: I think using hers, that puts us...
0: We're not putting her money on your truck. You're not married.
3: No. I'm just saying, by the time that we are married, combined savings after the truck is paid off, we'd probably have about... let me do math here. About 80 grand.
0: Oh, you're cool. Fine.
2: Yeah. And you'll build it back up real quick.
0: Yeah, that's good.
2: Without
0: good
2: a car payment. Okay. What's the truck payment?
3: It's the monthly payment. I'm paying $500 right now. That's like $30 extra on top of the minimum payment.
2: Nice.
0: I would pay it off. I'll tell you, here's the interesting thing, Blake. Your truck will drive different when it doesn't drag a payment book around.
2: Feels lighter.
0: Yeah. Gets better gas mileage.
2: That would be incredible. Fuel efficiency increases. Yeah. And there's no payment.
0: Yeah, just get used to being wrong, brother, and you'll be all right.

0: 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That's #25.
1: WJBC and Beer Nuts present the Scott Miller Show hat. This is an embroidered baseball cap. On the front of it, the Beer Nuts logo and the Scott Miller Show logo. And on the back of the hat, my cartoon photo with the big mustache. This is not a contest prize. This hat is not for sale. The only way to get a Scott Miller hat is when I gift them randomly. Now, there is only one rule. You cannot ask for a hat. If you ask for one, you are restricted from receiving a hat. You are banned. You do not get a hat. WJBC, good morning. Who's this?
2: Good morning. This is your mom. I want a hat. I'm a down low.
1: Mom?
2: We won't tell anybody.
1: What is rule number one?
2: Don't ask for a hat.
1: No hat for her.
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0: The president says the U.S. will give license to Ukraine to produce Patriot missile defense systems to help counter Russian attacks. Ukraine has been asking for the right to produce those for some time. All the uncertainty causing oil prices to jump 7%. The Dow has also tumbled 845 points. This is ABC News.
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0: WJBC and Beer Nuts present the Scott Miller Show hat. This is an embroidered baseball cap. On the front of it, the Beer Nuts logo and the Scott Miller Show logo. And on the back of the hat, my cartoon photo with the big mustache. This is not a contest prize. This hat is not for sale. The only way to get a Scott Miller hat is when I gift them randomly. Now, there is only one rule. You cannot ask for a hat. If you ask for one, you are restricted from receiving a hat. You are banned. You do not get a hat. WJBC, good morning. Who's this?
1: Good morning. This is your mom. I want a hat. I'm a down low.
0: Mom?
1: We won't tell anybody.
0: What is rule number one?
2: Don't ask for a hat.
0: No hat for her.
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0: For most people, the largest transaction you make is your home, buying or selling a home. And it's a little bit complicated, and, you know, not everybody knows how to do it. But the problem is, it's actually easy to pass a real estate test. Now, I passed my real estate test. I was 18 years old. It was 1978. I took the test in 27 minutes, and I got a 97. And I'm not a savant. It was that stinking easy, okay? And that means I was eligible at 18 years old to sell a house, and I sold one 3 weeks later. That should scare you, people.
1: The ease in which an 18-year-old can complete that transaction.
0: That should scare you, right? So if you're going to list your house, don't list it with 18-year-old Dave, okay? 3 weeks after he got his real estate test.
1: They must have really trusted you. You were a good salesman.
0: As a guy I went to high school with, bless his heart. And he, the transaction went fine.
1: You didn't screw it up.
0: Anyway, if you're going to buy a house, get a pro in your corner. If you're going to sell a house, get a pro in your corner. A pro is someone who's actually done a lot of transactions, like 50 or 100 this year kind of thing, okay? This is not somebody who, you know, I've done, how many houses have you sold? 4? That's not who sells your house, okay? That's not what you do.
1: You don't want a side hustler.
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0: 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We'll take you straight there. Julie is in Greenville, South Carolina. Hi, Julie, what's up?
1: Hey, Dave. Hey, George. My question today is about taking a dream vacation to Hawaii. My husband and I have been dreaming about taking ourselves to Hawaii, and now we have three kids, so we would love a family vacation to Hawaii. We've wanted this for about 12 years now and started saving. On the bad side of things, we started saving only $100 a month for almost the last 12 years. Where we failed is thinking that would get us somewhere in the ballpark of $10,000 to maybe $15,000, and that would be enough to take five people to Hawaii for a week or two. We failed to think for inflation.
0: So no, here we you are, failed to save enough later. Money. Inflation didn't have anything to do yes. with it. You just weren't saving enough money. So you truly were dreaming. You weren't working yes. a plan.
1: So the question then is, now we only have $14,000, and every time we try to run the flights...
0: What's your household income?
1: $70,000 between okay. the two of us.
0: So what does it need to be? For how much do you need to spend on this vacation for you to get to go? Actually go, not just pretend.
1: 15 to 20.
0: Okay.
1: So our thought is...
0: Wait a minute, 15 to 20,
1: it?
0: You've got 14.
1: Yep, exactly.
0: So put some stuff on Facebook Marketplace and buy the tickets.
1: That's the question, is do we just say, you know what, let's take it. We've always dreamed of this. Let's do it. Let's find the money. Let's pull it out. Because we're not putting anything on debt. So let's just work harder.
0: Wait a minute. You're not putting anything on debt. You have debt?
1: No, none. We refuse.
2: You're saying you want to do this debt?
0: Oh, you mean you're not going to borrow the money for the vacation?
1: Yes.
2: How long is the trip? How many days or nights?
1: Right now we want to go 7 nights.
2: Okay. I was just wondering what the levers we can pull. Because if you go 6 nights, well, all of a sudden, you can afford it. So have you done the research to actually see who has the best price?
1: I've been researching for 2 years consistently, thinking we had enough for 2 years, and we just keep pushing it off. And so my thought is, let's push it off another year, or let's just go to a lesser quality hotel.
2: Everyone's tired of hearing about this trip. I think you just need to go ahead and go.
0: You're tired.
2: We can't wait another year. I mean, this is just for fun, Julie. I like Costco travel. I jumped on there, found a Maui package, 5 travelers, 2 rooms, 11 grand, including flights from Greenville. So I'm just saying,
0: he did that while we were talking, Julie.
2: It's 60 seconds of research.
1: The goal is spring break only because children, summer sports.
0: Julie.
1: And so we're just thinking through all the options.
0: Did you not hear what he just said?
1: Yes.
0: And he went on Costco.com and booked
2: for
0: a trip while you were talking.
2: This is for August 4th. We're talking like a month from now, and it's a week-long trip. So I'm just saying we need to look at some options here and not kick the can down the road because the kids are free this summer, aren't they?
0: So here's the problem you're going to have overall. You need to go on the trip, and you need to pay cash for it, and you need to figure out a way to do it between now and spring break and stack up whatever cash between now and then to add to this so you get to do close to the trip as you want to go. But the problem is you have put too much psychological bullcrap on this trip. Your expectations are so stinking high. I don't care where you stay, you're going to be disappointed. Because you've been dreaming of this for 12 years. And I've been researching. Not well, but you've been researching. George beat you in 30 seconds.
2: I might go. I'm excited about
0: George
2: trip
0: about
2: now.
0: To book a trip right now. Whitney, here comes George. We're going to Hawaii. But yeah, you know, I seriously think you're going to be, you've got this thing built up to being some kind of nirvana. It's nice. I've been to Hawaii a couple times. I'm not mad about Hawaii, but it's not actually my favorite place to go. If I was going to spend that kind of money, there's probably a different island I would go to, honestly. But you go. It's going to be nice. You're going to enjoy it. You ought to go see Diamond Head, and you ought to go see Hanama Bay, and, you know, run over to Maui. Go see the Big Island if you can with the active volcano. There's some great diving there if you guys know how to do diving. And, I mean, you know, it's a good trip. It's a good trip, but there is no piece of travel. It's like owning an item. As soon as you buy the car, stupid thing breaks.
2: Mm.
0: As soon as you buy the house, the hot water heater goes out. And all the little shine and all the little gloss on this dream goes away.
2: 90% of the excitement was the fantasy of it happening.
0: Exactly. The anticipation. And the actual event is going to be a letdown. Because you've got this thing up so high in your brain.
2: It's going to rain. Someone's going to get sick. The kids are on their phones.
0: Every afternoon it rains, and they call it a blessing. A Hawaiian blessing. Nice way of saying it's freaking raining again. Okay? Like, what are we, in Seattle? I mean, it's crazy.
2: It's not like the pictures. They don't show that on the brochure.
0: Well, the famous website of the hotel, right? It's like, where is this hotel? Not the one I'm staying in. But, yeah. But, yeah, I want you to go, and I want you to have a good time. But let's be more let's have reasonable expectations as to what this trip represents and what this trip is. It'll be a fun thing to do. Your family is saved gradually to be able to do it for a long time. You've finally gotten to where it looks like you're going to be able to do it, but maybe not the Ritz-Carlton version, instead the Motel 6 version or whatever it is. I don't know. Where were you staying on your little Costco flight?
2: You know, they only choose quality hotels, so I trust
0: Costco?
2: Them with my whole heart. Yeah,
0: that
2: and you can upgrade,
0: me.
2: You know.
0: Oh, but really? I mean, they sell caskets.
2: So. I did two trips. I did Cabo and I did Cancun. For,
0: no,
2: you know,
0: I'm saying, I hear work. They don't tell you the hotel?
2: They will if I keep going
0: in
2: the process.
0: Oh, you got to buy it.
2: Yeah, I got to keep going. I'm in airfare right now. You know, it's a whole process, Dave. I can't
0: just
2: book a trip.
0: It's hotel. What's in the package?
2: There we go. Continue to hotel. Here we go. This is very exciting for me. I feel like I'm getting 90% of the thrill of booking the vacation.
0: Costco owes us big time for this freaking endorsement.
2: Yeah, I don't think they even do marketing.
0: For.
2: Here we go. These are, you know, 3.5-star hotels.
0: What is it?
2: It's the Aston Conpally Shores. 3.5 stars.
0: Okay.
2: It's not a bad room.
0: 3.5?
2: That's not good enough for Dave, apparently, guys. But, you know,
0: it's
2: almost a 4-star.
0: Yeah. Yeah, you're right. It's almost a 3.
2: You want a luxury. Yeah. But you can actually choose different hotels, which is nice.
0: Okay.
2: You can go down here.
0: You can upgrade that.
2: Here you go. Waldorf Astoria, 4.5. That's going to cost you a pretty penny.
0: Oh, that goes up.
2: That doubled the trip. That doubled the cost of the trip.
0: Oh,
2: right there.
0: Okay. Now we're up to where Sharon Ramsey wants to go.
2: Yeah, that's the live like no one else package right there.
0: Okay. All right.
2: But, hey, go on the Ramsey Cruise. That's less than half the price of Hawaii. There we go. Think about it.
0: Could be.
2: Get
0: not
2: back
0: with
2: to me.
0: Three kids.
2: Yeah, that's a lot.
0: I don't know. It could be. I don't know how do we stack them in those cruiser rooms?
2: Yeah, 3 bunks.
0: Yeah.
2: Stacked high.

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0: Michelle is in New Haven, Connecticut. Hi, Michelle. How are you?
7: I'm good, thank you. How are you?
0: Better than I deserve. What's up?
7: So I was actually calling to find out if I should use my 401k to pay off my student loan debt.
0: No.
7: Okay.
0: You know why?
7: I do know why. I think pretty sure I know what you're going to say about.
0: Okay. What am I going to say?
7: Well, the tax penalty and then also the tax for your income bracket would reduce what you'd get significantly.
0: Yeah. Yeah. So you're going to pay a 10% penalty plus your tax rate on whatever you withdraw, which is going to be like 35 or 40% when we're done. And so it's like saying, Dave, I want to borrow money at 30% interest and pay off my student loan. And that wouldn't make sense. So how much do you have on your student loan?
7: I have $16,000.
0: Okay. That's not bad. Good. That's good news. What other debts have you got?
7: I've been, honestly, basically an orthodontic debt of $4,800.
0: Mm-hmm. How old are you?
7: And a mortgage. I'm 41.
0: Okay. You're single?
7: Recently divorced, yeah.
0: Okay. And you have a mortgage. What's your mortgage balance?
7: Well, the mortgage, it's It's the balance is $205,000, but it's a three family. I live on the first floor, and the tenants cover the mortgage, so I actually have a positive of around $440 a month.
0: Mm. When the tenants pay, they cover the mortgage. Yeah, that's good. Okay.
8: What made you feel hopeless enough to go to your 401k to pay this off?
7: I think the divorce kind of put some things in perspective, especially since I started now having to pay child support. and also now paying for child care, just because I wanted my son to have more time with peers and other people besides family.
8: So the budget got tighter, and you went, well, I don't know if I'm ever going to be able to pay this off.
0: What is your income?
7: My salary is $101,000 a year, mm-hmm. But my take home ends up being around $56,51 a month.
0: And effectively, after the renters pay, assuming they do, you don't have a house payment because they're paying enough rent to cover it.
7: Right.
0: And so why can you not knock this 16 out pretty quick?
7: So that is what I've actually been working numbers, and I was part of the problem, I think, is I was putting 12% of my 401k. I've knocked that down to 4% to take advantage of my company's match.
0: Yeah, what I would do is just stop your 401k until you're out of debt.
7: Okay.
8: You're about to unplug the whole thing anyways, so pausing is way better.
7: Right.
8: If we're going to look at the consequences here. And you'll be back to investing.
7: Right.
8: And the other thing you got to think about is all of the growth that was unplugged, if you were to do that. If you put that in an investment calculator of what that amount would have grown to, it'll make you stop real quick.
0: But let's just stop the 401k temporarily, get on beans and rice, rice and beans, and knock out the $4,800. You need $20,000 and you get your life back, right?
7: Right.
0: At least that portion of your life. I mean, you've still gone through a divorce. You've still got the other heartache and the things from what you've been through. But if you got $20,000 out of $100,000, you should be debt-free in well under a year.
8: Yeah, a year would be about a little over $1,700 a month would knock it out. 6 months, if you could get intense and do $3,400 a month, you're done in 6 months.
0: Yeah.
8: By Christmas, this thing's over.
0: And then finish your emergency fund of 3 to 6 months of expenses. We're working right up the baby steps. That's baby step 3. And then restart your 401k at 15%, not 12, not 4, going into your 401k. Make sure it's a Roth, and make sure you're invested in good growth stock mutual funds. And then you're going to be wealthy. And then long-term, I want you to decide if you want to live next door to your tenants or not, or in the same abode with your tenants. The good news is you're right beside your tenants. The bad news is you're right beside your tenants. And that can be a sticky wicket, as they say.
8: Footsteps away.
0: It can be a sticky wicket. All right. Sarah's in Waco, Texas. Hi, Sarah. How are you?
9: Doing well, Dave. Thank you so much for taking my call.
0: Sure. What's up?
9: I am a military spouse, and me and my husband currently rely on our credit score so that we can easily rent a house when we move every 3 to 4 years.
0: That is absolute bullcrap.
9: Well,
0: that is just not true. You do not need a credit score to rent a freaking house when you're in the military.
9: I'd like to, that's what I want your advice on. How can we prepare to rent when we, in a year and a half, pay off all of our debts? What do we need to do to kind of prepare so that we can rent easily?
0: If you're going to go rent a home, your husband's in the military, and what is his rank?
9: He's a staff sergeant.
0: Great. You walk up to the landlord, you meet them at the property, and you say, my name is Staff Sergeant, and you're in a military neighborhood. He knows exactly what that means. Your landlord will. I promise you. Mm-hmm. Okay? He knows exactly what that means. It means that you're always going to get that amount of money every single month. Your
8: stable
0: husband's
8: income
0: is what's known as secure. Your landlord is going to love the fact that your husband is not going to lose his job or get laid off because some tech tycoon decides to cut stock price. Okay, so your husband has what's known as the ultimate steady job, a predictable environment, and he's a staff sergeant, so he's a leader. He's going to pay his bills. And, Mr. Landlord, Staff Sergeant so-and-so is also going to smile and say, we are privileged to be 100% debt-free, which means it's going to be very easy for us to pay this rent. It also means that when you check our credit, you're not going to see much of a credit score because we don't believe in borrowing money. And I know you're going to like that as a landlord. That's all you got to say. And the landlord will sign you up.
9: And I guess the other side, my husband does have to have a travel card with the Army, and that is in his own credit score. Is there any way that you know of that we can get rid of that?
0: Nope. He's stuck with that.
9: Have a terrible credit score. Okay.
0: He's stuck with that.
9: Great. Okay. So we'll just kind of have to make the case. Yeah. Yes, you're going to see this score. It's because of the Army and the travel card.
8: It should be a low.
0: It's the only thing we've got. Well, it could be. It could be because there's very little activity on it.
8: It's not going to tank it.
0: Yeah.
9: Okay.
8: It shouldn't stop you from getting a house.
0: If you're in corporate America, I'd have some ideas. But in the military, you're stuck with that. There's not a lot you can do with it. But
9: Perfect.
0: The big thing is you just have to get the landlord to look at the actual benefit. Why would you want to be out of debt? So it's easier for me to have money to pay bills. And the landlord's going to like that. I would love to see somebody that comes up. I have a bunch of houses we rent out. And if somebody walks in and goes, I'm in the military, which I know is guaranteed income. Oh, I'm staff sergeant. I know what that income level is going to be. Put that out there. And, oh, okay, I got guaranteed income. Oh, and they don't have any debt. It's going to be fairly easy to pay this rent.
8: Yeah.
0: Instead of like, oh, we have 6 car payments but a high credit score. Or we got a student loan, a car payment, a boat payment, and four-wheeler payment, and a payment, and a payment, and a payment, but I got an 800 credit score. Yeah, but how are you going to pay the rent with all these stinking payments? That's what the landlord's thinking. Now, if you're dealing with some idiot that's a corporate employee at some corporate apartment complex,
8: this is the policy,
0: and they go, well, we have to look at the credit score, then you're not going to get that one. But if you're dealing with a single-family residence and you can't make the case that you guys are the best possible renter on the planet as a staff sergeant with zero debt, oh, you can make that case for sure. This idea I have to have a credit score in order for us to rent because we're in the military. Don't ever say that out loud again.
8: When I played this out, we actually, on my YouTube channel and on my podcast, The Fine Print, I called multiple apartment complexes and single-family homes across the country.
0: How many?
8: At least 7 or 8 per.
0: Okay.
8: And so every single one said, well, yeah, if you don't have a credit score, we'll just do a background check, make sure you're not a criminal, do you have steady income, and you might have to pay a slightly higher security deposit, which you'll get back.
0: In some cases. In some cases,
8: they
0: didn't
8: do that.
0: In
8: some cases, they don't. Even at apartment complexes that were corporate, I explained my situation. I said, I don't have a score. Can I still rent with you guys? And they went, yeah, we'll just need a slightly higher security deposit. Okay. Big whoop. If you follow our plan.
0: Did you have anyone out of 7 or 8 that said no?
8: There was one in New York that had more stringent laws, but they still said, yeah, if you come in, we can take a look and see if we can make this happen for you.
0: Okay.
8: So,
0: but
8: that
0: no
8: was
0: one
8: the
0: just
8: only
0: said,
8: one.
0: Absolutely not. It's impossible to rent a house without a credit score.
8: What they're looking
0: that's
8: for.
0: That's just a bunch of crap.
8: Because what people don't understand.
0: People, y'all believe stuff out there that is not true.
8: They're looking for bad scores.
0: Dumb thing.
8: They're looking for misbehavior. They're looking for terrible scores, not a no score. That's way less of an issue.

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4: From ABC News, I'm Michelle Franzen. At the NATO summit in Turkey, President Trump announcing that the memo of understanding between the U.S. and Iran is over. That break in the ceasefire follows Iran's strikes on boats in the Strait of Hormuz, he says, and the U.S. retaliating. The president, ahead of talks with Ukraine's President Zelensky, told reporters more U.S. strikes could happen.
5: They were in the strait, which they have every right to be. And so we hit them very hard last night, very, very hard. Probably hit them hard again tonight. I'll give them a little warning. We're going to hit them hard tonight.
4: Ahead of talks with Ukraine's leader, the president expressed optimism that a ceasefire deal between Ukraine and Russia is getting closer, saying he's also in contact with Russia's president.
5: You know, I used an analogy, and it sounds simple, but it's sort of true. You have two kids in a park, and they don't like each other, and they start fighting. Sometimes you have to let them fight, let them see that... It's tough, you know, it's tough. Fighting is tough.
4: Drone strikes from both sides have been ramping up in recent weeks. New concerns over the status of Republican Senator Mitch McConnell's health. Few details have been made public since McConnell's spokesperson confirmed he was admitted to the hospital on June 14th. Now Democrats are pushing for answers.
6: In a letter to the 84-year-old seven-term senator, Kentucky's Democratic governor says citizens of his state have grown increasingly concerned about Mitch McConnell's health and his ability to hold office. Andy Beshear asks that McConnell fully update Kentuckians on his current status. Top Republicans in the Senate say they've spoken with McConnell this week by phone, describing him as engaged and eager to return to work. But McConnell's office has not said why he remains hospitalized.
4: ABC's Stephen Portnoy. Thousands of people have been forced to evacuate due to wildfires sweeping across southern Europe. Hundreds of firefighters battling to contain those blazes in southern Spain and France. Parts of France are seeing triple-digit temperatures, and it marks the third heat wave to hit Europe so far this summer. You're listening to ABC News.
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4: Nurses at one of the prestigious hospitals in the country now on the picket lines. ABC's Dave Packer has more.
9: 4,000 nurses at Brigham and Women's Hospital in Boston walking off the job this morning. They're demanding bigger raises and more affordable health insurance. In a statement, the hospital says it's fully prepared to continue providing high-quality patient care throughout a work stoppage, adding its nurses are among the highest compensated in the market.
4: A strike is planned for one day. The hospital, though, says it will remain open with skilled temporary nursing staff providing necessary care. Some home care clinicians are also holding a separate strike. Carmela Anthony, serving 35 years for killing a fellow high school athlete in Texas last year, is asking for a new trial. The 19-year-old's new legal team claiming misconduct on the part of the prosecutors and judge.
10: After Carmelo Anthony was convicted of stabbing a student from a rival school at a track meet, Judge John Roach Jr. was interviewed by Dallas ABC affiliate WFAA. Asked whether the jury got it right, Roach said it did.
11: That's the process, and whatever they say, they get it right.
10: Carmelo Anthony's attorneys say the comment calls Roach's impartiality into question. They want a new trial and a new judge. Jim Ryan, ABC News in Dallas-Fort Worth.
4: A 70-year-old California man recovering after being found alive 6 days after going missing in the wilderness. The former Marine was severely hydrated when search and rescue crews found him. I'm Michelle Franz in ABC News.
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0: Welcome back to the Ramsey Show in the Fairwinds Credit Union studio. George Camel, Ramsey personality, is my co-host today. Ashley is in Green Bay, Wisconsin. Hi, Ashley. How are you?
1: Hey, good, Dave. How are you?
0: Better than I deserve. What's up?
1: Hi. So, it's kind of a long story, but I'm going to try to condense it. I'm 24. I've been living on my own. Bad family situation I had to get away from. I've been kind of working odd jobs here and there. Currently make about 30 to 35 a year, if I'm lucky. My car that I was fortunate to get recently broke down. It's not worth fixing just because it's not worth the amount of money that it would take to fix it. I'm just wondering, if I have no money in the bank, no savings, how would you recommend getting a different car without taking on debt?
0: What's wrong with your car? Who said it's not worth fixing?
1: So it's had a lot of suspension issues, and it has like 222,000 miles on it. It's 2011. I wouldn't be able to get that much out of it. And the suspension issues, they quoted me like $3,000. And
0: then can you drive the car? What's wrong with the suspension?
1: Yeah, it's a lot of like different, like the wheel bearing, like there's just a lot of things that I couldn't afford to fix.
0: That wasn't what I asked. I asked if you could drive the car. Is it rolling?
1: No.
0: Why? What's broken that keeps it from rolling? Because suspension issues don't keep it from rolling.
1: The brakes are creating like a lot of heat that is for something that requires
0: brakes are different than suspension. Okay.
1: Well, yeah, I mean, it's a lot of things is what I'm trying to say.
2: Have you gotten multiple quotes on this?
0: So let me stop you for a second. Okay, I'm sorry, George, just a second. I'll let you come back to that. Here's why I'm asking that, okay?
1: Mm-hmm.
0: I drove junk cars for a lot of my life and turned a wrench on them, old redneck style, all that stuff, right? And I don't want you to have to drive a piece of crap car the rest of your life. I want you to not have to, and I'm trying to get you up and moving again. But I would say close to 100% of the cars with 250,000 miles have suspension issues. The suspension is merely what causes the car to feel like it isn't riding well. If you hit a pothole, it feels like it runs up through your back, you know, and jars your brains out, that kind of stuff. That's a suspension issue. Or when you go into a corner, it feels like it moves like four times as you go around the corner instead of once. That's a suspension issue. None of those things keep you from driving that car to work. And almost all worn-out cars have a worn-out suspension. I've got a 1960 Corvette that has been renovated frame up. The suspension in the thing absolutely sucks.
1: Yeah.
0: Okay. Well, so the suspension doesn't bother me. The brakes you got to have fixed. But brakes are different than suspension and different than wheel bearings. And I think someone has just looked at your car and said, oh, this is going to take more than to put this car back the way I would do it because I'm a mechanic. Is going to cost more than this car is worth. Yeah, well, we're not trying to do that. We're trying to put a Band-Aid on this sucker so this girl can get to work. That's different.
1: Sure, yeah. So they said in the dealership.
0: Dealership. There's your other problem. The most expensive place to get a car worked on is in the dealership.
1: Yes, I'm aware of that.
0: Then why did you go there?
1: So I also, if you would let me explain, I will explain it to you.
0: Okay, try.
1: I took it to another friend after I was done at the dealership, and he also told me the same thing. It's going to cost, you know, even though he was able to do it for slightly cheaper, the parts themselves were really expensive with everything that needed to be done.
0: Okay.
1: So,
0: I still don't think everything needs to be done.
1: Okay.
0: I disagree.
1: Okay.
0: I think your friend is wanting to fix your whole car, and I don't think he understands. All we need to do is get the brakes on this thing. Can you get some brakes on it for me so I can get to work? And when I get to work, then I'm going to start stacking cash, and I'm going to sell this piece of crap to a junkyard for $2,000 for $1,500. I'm going to put $1,500 with it, and I'm going to go buy a car that's twice as good as this one, which ain't much still. But we're going to move up in car a little bit. You've got no money. I'm trying to get you off of your feet.
1: Yeah. Yep.
0: And that's what I'm trying to do. And the dealer's not even going to come close to helping you. 100% of dealers are going to tell you, oh, you need a new car. Here's three easy payments. Asking a dealer to fix your car is like asking a dog if it's hungry. Of course they're going to tell you it's broken. You know, and your friend is probably looking at it going, yeah, I'm a good mechanic and I know how to fix all this stuff and it's not worth screwing with. But he hadn't thought about the fact that you got no money to go buy a car with.
1: So yeah, I mean, my friend doesn't have a financial incentive to tell me anything, though,
0: I didn't think that either. I think he's a good mechanic and he wants to do it. He wants to fix everything. And I wouldn't fix everything on this car. I drove cars just like this when I was broke, too.
2: Can you go back to him and say, hey, I just want to get from A to B. I don't need to do everything. What do I need to do to get this thing rolling again?
0: And then you go take six shifts at whatever it is you're doing and pick up four side hustles and go put your little money together and let's get this thing up and running for 4 months, okay? I had a guy loan me a car with 400,000 miles on it when we went bankrupt.
1: Mm-hmm.
0: 400,000. This car was an absolute piece of crap. When I drove it into a good neighborhood, the cops followed me. They thought I was going to steal something. This car should not be in this neighborhood. It was that bad. I drove that car for 3 months, and it was the worst experience of my life. I used to tell people I drove that car for 10 years, 1 3-month period. But you know what I did during that 3 months? I worked like a maniac, and I bought a $1,500 car, which was
2: that's a huge upgrade.
0: Better than the blessing my friend had loaned me.
2: That's the blessing of a beater.
0: When the guy loaned it to me, I swear to God, we got the jumper cables, jumped it off, and I drove it up out of the weeds. You might be a redneck if. This is the loaner I was driving. The vinyl roof was torn loose across the front, so when you drove it, it filled up with air. It looked like a rolling parachute. When you come to a stoplight, your top would settle.
2: Oh, man.
0: For 3 months. I'm emotionally scarred. This was 35 years ago. I'm still emotionally scarred from this.
2: You're still angry at this car.
0: I'm old blue. Old blue.
2: Take this thing out to the farm and shoot it, Dave. Is it still around somewhere?
0: It needed bullets put in it.
2: It's in a junkyard somewhere.
0: Like an old horse, it needs to be put out of its misery. Uh-oh, wait a minute.
2: That's my territory.
0: Anyway, so what I want for you, Ashley, is I want you to get out of the mindset that you're going to go take out a car payment. You're 24. You make no money. You're on your own. You got away from a toxic family situation. And the last thing you need is a car payment.
2: In the meantime,
0: what you desperately need is some semi-horrible transportation for a short period of time for you to work like a crazy girl and pile up cash and no happy hours and no eating out and no nothing, no partying, no fun. Pile up cash and get you a little better car, and then pile up cash and get you a little better car, and then you'll start to be in something that's reliable. But you're not going to do it with car payments. If you sign up for car payments, girl, you're going to be stuck right where you is for the next 5 years.

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0: Guys, I want to loop back for a second. If you find yourself with a low income and no money, the way out of the situation is not borrowing money to buy things. That will nail your feet to the floor and you will not be able to move. It's a trap. And that's why payday lenders, pawn shops, rent to own, and tote the note lots are in the poor end of town. They're not in the rich end of town. Because they oppress, they take advantage of people with low incomes who feel trapped and desperate. I have been broke. I've never been poor. Poor is a state of mind. Poor is I'm trapped and there's no way out, so I'm forced to rent my washer and dryer at the rent-all place. I'm forced to buy a car and pay three times too much for it at an interest rate that can't even be calculated on the tote-the-note lot. Or I'm going to borrow money at 800% interest. That's actually what it is. That's not an exaggeration. At a payday lender. Because it feels like I'm trapped and I'm reaching for, I'm grabbing for anything that I can get a hold of to get out of this trap. And when you do that, someone will hand you a concrete block and you will sink. They will not hand you a life preserver. And that includes going to a car dealer when you make $25,000 a year and you're 24 years old to get your $1,000 car worked on in the repair shop. That's 100% of the time not going to go well. They are not set up to serve that clientele. They're not set up for it. They don't even know how. Their brains don't even work that way. And so you can be angry about it if you want. That's not a bad thing. But the way out is not to borrow your way off of the bottom rung of the income ladder. The way out is to cut your lifestyle to nothing and work like a maniac and get your income up. Get your income up, get your income up, get your income up. You do not, when you're in a situation like that, and I have been there, you do not have any time or margin for any kind of relaxation or luxury. In a country that is full of relaxation and luxury, every Instagram feed is some bullcrap thing that you don't need to be messing with. You don't need to look at any kind of social media. When you're in that situation, all you need to do is work. My grandmother used to say there's a great place to go when you're broke, to work. And it's the only way off the bottom. But it will get you off the bottom. It'll get you out. You're not stuck. You live in the greatest country the world has ever known. And if you simply get up and go work six jobs, today you can make $20 an hour at Target and FedEx. Throwing boxes today. Today you can make serious. You do not have to have a master's degree in finance to make a really good living today. And once you get your income where you can go buy a $3,000 car for cash, now things start to loosen up a little bit. And then you can go buy a $6,000 car for cash. And because the good news is a $3,000 car in 1 year does not go down in value, it's pretty well done. So you can take your $3,000, $4,000, add to that, get a $7,000. This is how Sharon and I got out after we went bankrupt and lost everything and had two little babies. We did a borrowed car to a $1,000, $1,500 car to a $3,500 car. Those are the real numbers. I remember distinctly when I bought the first $10,000 car after bankruptcy. It was several years later.
1: Wow.
0: It wasn't 20 minutes later, and I wasn't trying to rebuild my credit because credit had not served me well. I was done with credit. And so I went to all the way to the bottom, lost everything, started in the hole because I still owed the IRS. My net worth was not zero. It was negative. I owed the IRS money because you can't bankrupt those buttholes. And so I still got the IRS. I've still got this and that. I've still got these things. And I've still got two babies to feed, and I've still got to keep the lights on. And I was so scared I couldn't breathe. I didn't know what to do. And so if you're in that situation, I've been there. And I'm not going to sit here and tell you what you want to hear. And if that pisses you off, that's awesome. Because that's my job, is to piss you off so you don't stay where you are. If I can upset you and make you move off your little butt, then I did my job. Because that's what people did with me. They didn't look at me and go, oh, Dave, you need a government program. They said, you need to go make some lemons out of all, lemonade out of all this freaking lemons you got. You got cases of lemons, boy. You need to go do something with it. These are my friends, my family. They zero mercy. Mm. Actually, it was really great mercy because it was the truth.
1: That's the kindest thing you can do for someone.
0: The way out is the truth. Not say, oh, well, you just need, the poor need a line of credit. That's the last thing you need when you're broke. It's going to keep you freaking broke. So the last thing you need is a car payment because you got a car problem. And I just, my job here is to love you so well. I remember how that feels, and I am not going to tolerate the narrative of lies that are going to be thrown at you. I'm a consumer advocate. We're here, George and I are here to help you. Not anything else. You're not our entertainment value. We were entertained long before we got to these microphones.
1: Doesn't take much.
0: So, man. This is what you've walked into if you walked into the Ramsey Show. Don't expect anything else. Steve is with us in San Antonio, Texas. Hey, Steve, what's up?
2: Hey, guys. Thank you so much for taking my call.
0: Sure.
2: Can you hear me?
0: Yes, sir. How can we help?
2: Okay. So I'm gonna ask the question, and then I'm going to describe the situation. My question is, when should I file for Social Security with Irma in mind? You are familiar with Irma, right?
0: Yeah.
2: Yes?
0: Okay, give me the rest of the story. I'm so confused.
2: Okay, so I turned 65 in March. No, I'm a school teacher. I got Part A covered. I filed for Part A of Medicare. The rest, because I'm still with the school district, I'm taken care of. I've got Social Security coming to me when I do retire. Not much, but some. Next March, I will meet with, in Texas, it's called the, what's it called? I forgot what it's called. But when you hit a certain age and the years of service, you get full benefits. All right? So I'll get that in March. The third source of income that I'm going to have when I retire is, and I'm blessed, I won a scratch-off ticket for $500,000, and that turned out to be $380,000 after the taxes were taken out. So my question is, with Irma in mind, I know in 2 years' time, I will be taxed heavily because of that sudden growth in income. My question is, what's your advice for filing for Social Security? Do I wait till after that 2 year grace period, or should I file for Social Security next year when I retire?
0: I would wait, given that you're going to take the hit on the lottery. The lottery income is going to come in.
2: Yeah.
0: Let that purge be the rat and the snake all the way through your taxes, and then do your Social Security after that, and then you won't have to deal with Irma. It's not a problem. Because Irma's not affected by net worth. It's affected by income. And so, yeah, that's what I would, yeah. And by the way, what they withheld on that is not necessarily your tax rate. Your tax rate is, they withhold 24% on lottery winnings, but you may or may not be taxed that. You may be taxed more or less. So you need to get some good tax advice as well. 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
6: Hello. ABC News, I'm Michelle Franzen. After wrapping up at the NATO summit in Turkey, President Trump, flanked by Secretary of State Marco Rubio and Treasury Secretary Scott Bessent, called the summit successful. Earlier, the president told reporters that the memo of understanding is over due to Iran's strikes on vessels in the Strait of Hormuz and said the U.S. responded with strikes.
7: We attacked Kargil Island last night. We knocked out a piece. I said, don't touch the oil because maybe we'll take over Kargil Island. We may take over Kargil Island. It's not a thing they can do about it.
6: The president also signaling the U.S. may carry out more strikes against Iranian targets. A federal appeals court in Washington ruling it will not set aside a lower court's order that ordered President Trump's name be removed from the Kennedy Center exterior. Emmy nominations are out. The series Hacks setting the record for the most nominations in a single year in the comedy category with 24, and The Pitt leading this year's drama category with 25 nominations. This is ABC News.
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0: WJBC and Beer Nuts present the Scott Miller Show hat. This is an embroidered baseball cap. On the front of it, the Beer Nuts logo and the Scott Miller Show logo. And on the back of the hat, my cartoon photo with the big mustache. This is not a contest prize. This hat is not for sale. The only way to get a Scott Miller hat is when I gift them randomly. Now, there is only one rule. You cannot ask for a hat. If you ask for one, you are restricted from receiving a hat. You are banned. You do not get a hat. WJBC, good morning. Who's this?
1: Good morning. 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
1: We won't tell anybody.
0: What is rule number one?
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0: Well, we wish we could get to every call and question here on the show. 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Yeah, about 3 years worth of this show we dropped into it. And we dropped all the books we've written into it. We dropped all the articles, which there's thousands of, that we have on our website on different subjects into it. And so it's pure Ramsey, no Reddit, no TikTok, no crap, just what Ramsey says. 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But if you do want to know what Ramsey says, you could ask Ramsey, and you will only get a Ramsey-fied answer. As a matter of fact, it's getting increasingly smart, Alec. It's starting to sound like me. It's so bad. But, hey, ask your question today at RamseySolutions.com, completely free. Ask Ramsey, or click the link in the description if you're listening on podcast or YouTube. Abigail is in Vermont. Hi, Abigail. How are you?
1: I'm doing well. How are you?
0: Better than I deserve. What's up?
1: So my husband and I, we've been married for 5 years now. We bought a house right before we got married. And before we got together, I lived at home with my mom, and I ended up buying my own house on my own, kind of spiraled into, we had a good nest egg built up. So now, 5 years into marriage, we have no debt except for our mortgage. And during that time when I was living at home, before we were together, I didn't have any bills or anything, so I dumped a lot of money into my retirement account. I did it, it's a 403B Roth, so I have about $143,000 in my retirement account.
0: Good.
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0: 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Our mortgage is $125,000.
1: Okay.
0: We have $54,000 in investments, mm-hmm. an emergency fund.
1: You got $140,000.
0: We do have life
1: insurance. Yeah. Your husband's wrong. There's no possible way I would pull money out of a Roth and pay off a mortgage. I want your mortgage paid off worse than he does. It's going to do amazing things for you guys, but I don't want to be stupid in paying it off. And the hit you're going to take on this account is not worth it to pay it off. You're going to get there. You're fat on your emergency fund. You don't need $54,000 in there. So I'd take $25,000 of that and throw it on there. Then you got $100,000 to go, and you're doing about $18,000 a year right now. $1,500 a month, right?
0: Roughly, yeah. I work per diem, so when I say our yearly income is about $110,000, I'm per diem. I'm a nurse, but I have a lot of like medical conditions that kind of inhibit me from working more. And we have
1: Do you make $110,000 or don't you?
0: We do. But some years we are able to make a little more than that.
1: Okay. Well, when you make a little more, put a little more on it. But if you don't make a little more, then you're still okay. You're fine. Okay. I mean, you put $20,000 a year on $100,000. It's gone in 5 years, and you're how old?
0: I'm 28. He's 34.
1: Yeah. And so you're going to be not even 40, and you have a paid-for house. The house is worth what today?
0: About $220,000.
1: Good, good. You're going to be in great shape. Y'all are doing so good.
2: I want to reset the conversation with him tonight. Go, hey, I know you want to pay off this mortgage. Let's make a plan that doesn't involve decimating our nest egg to get there.
1: Yeah.
2: Let's use future income, a little bit of our savings. Let's have a plan. Spit shake. 3 years, 4 years, 5 years, this thing's gone.
1: Yeah, and your 403B, make sure it's invested in good mutual funds, because a lot of them aren't in 403Bs. They get into insurance products. Be careful with those. Let's just get in some good mutual funds, good growth stock mutual funds. You should be earning 10-12% average on your money, and if you are, you're going to double that money every 7 years. And so about the time this house is paid off, you guys are going to be millionaires.
0: That's one way to look at it. Now, as far as paying this off, would you recommend rice and beans or just continue on the path that we've been doing?
1: I'd continue on the path that you're doing. But I would just say every time I look at anytime we have, quote, found money, I get a bonus, I get some unexpected overtime, I get whatever. Anytime we've got some found money that the budget didn't need and that, you know, we can still have a good life while we're doing it, I'm just going to throw all found money at it. You know, you know, your rich uncle passes away and leaves you $5,000. That's found money, right? You just throw it at it. Mm-hmm. Something happens, you get $10,000 somewhere, just throw it at it. What's going to end up happening? You're probably going to pay the house off in about 4 years without doing rice and beans.
0: Sounds about right, yeah.
1: Yeah.
0: I think that's where we're kind of...
1: Yeah, I think that, I mean, that's more than $20,000 a year, but you're going to have some found money. You're going to pick up your per diem. Different things are going to happen. And you could still have a good life while you're doing that.
2: And still go on vacation, go on a date.
1: Yeah, yeah.
2: Don't punish yourselves for no reason.
1: And that when you're in baby steps 4, 5, and 6, which is where you all are, we are intentional, not intense. 1, 2, and 3 is intense, which is beans and rice, rice and beans. You don't see the inside of a restaurant unless you're working there, and you don't go on vacation. So you get your butt out of debt and have an emergency fund. Then when you move to where you guys are, Abigail, we go 4, 5, and 6, and that's intentional, and that's when we have a life. But we also have goals, and we're, you know, found money goes towards the goal. And your husband's got a great goal of having a house paid for. Because, guys, when you got no house payment, you know how fast that old house payment turns into $1 million when it's invested? I did that. I took my old house, but when I finally paid off the house, it was about $1,900 back in the day. And I rounded it up $2,500, and I put that automatic draft into a mutual fund. Just to see, and left it on. I never put anything else in it. How fast that one mutual fund became $1 million was absolutely mind-boggling.
2: Yeah, that's the compound growth
1: just,
2: on that.
1: Because you're used to paying a stupid house payment. When you pay yourself a house payment,
2: and it's invested.
1: My goodness.
2: Instead of paying interest to the bank, you're paying yourself some interest.
1: Ding, ding, ding.
2: That's amazing. And once you cross that threshold under 100,000, you're like, game on. We got this.
1: Oh, yeah. You can smell it now. Anthony's in Chicago. Hey, Anthony, what's up?
3: Hey, Dave. Thanks for taking my call.
1: Sure. How can we help?
3: So I graduated 2 years ago. I've accumulated a lot of debt in those 4 years plus the new car I bought that you probably won't like. But currently, I sit at roughly, I was just trying to get like some tips. And like, I feel like I'm doing a good job repaying it back. And I was wondering if you can provide any more helpful tips to keep going on that aggressive edge that I've started.
2: What's the total debt?
3: The total debt after like the start or
2: the
3: around
2: balance
3: that right
2: for
3: now?
2: Today?
3: Today is about $50,000-ish.
2: What's your income?
3: It's about $66,000, but I have overtime, so $76,000 last year.
2: Good.
1: What's the ish $50,000 on?
3: So we got $33,000 in a private bank student loan. We got $17,000 in federal loans. And then my car is above equity value, above my loan value.
1: I don't care. What do you owe on your car?
3: $15,000.
1: Okay. So you don't have $55,000. You don't have $50,000. You have $65,000 in debt.
3: Correct. Technically.
1: Yeah. Okay. All right.
2: That's almost 100% debt to income ratio. So you need to get this income up. We might want to sell the car if you want to speed this process up, but that's the only way to do it. Spend less, make more, throw the difference at the debt snowball, it's smallest to largest balance, and hopefully you'll be out of this thing in 2 years.

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0: Sarah is with us in Oklahoma City. Hi, Sarah. How are you?
1: Hey, doing well. Thanks for taking my call.
0: Sure. What's up?
1: The gist is, I'm wondering, there's a lot more context, but I'm wondering if I should take money out of my 401k so that my fiance can kind of get prepared and pay off some of his debt before we get married.
0: I'm sorry, what would you do with the 401k money?
1: So I am staying at home right now with our 8-month-old baby.
0: Mm-hmm.
1: So I haven't been working since like 38 weeks pregnant.
0: Mm-hmm.
1: And so I don't have my own income. So he's covering everything. Very grateful for that. But I also hear you all coach.
0: What does he make?
1: Total about $35,000 a year. So it's pretty low. So we're kind of.
0: So you're going back to work, I take it.
1: Yes, at some point soon, but that's not on the table right now.
0: Why?
1: And we get married in 6 months.
0: Why are you waiting 6 months? You have a baby. Get married tomorrow.
1: Well, so that's where the nuance comes in. We're Catholic, and we have to be kind of in a marriage prep before we can get married in the church. So we have it set up. We've tried to keep our lives fairly separate. We wouldn't be living together if we didn't have a baby. But this is where we found ourselves, and, you know, we made certain decisions so that I could stay home with our son. I was in an in-between. I had left my career a few years ago, so I was just working part-time
0: jobs. You're looking for a magic switch to make an impossible set of math work, and the magic switch is not your 401k. This is the box that you guys have built for yourselves that you're trying to live in doesn't fit, and the 401k is not going to make it fit. So how much debt does he have?
1: He has about $28,000. And I have zero. So that's also part of it is.
0: Yeah. Well, number one, yeah. I'm fairly aware of the detailed pre-marriage process that a good Catholic goes through. And it's also, by the way, for those of you that aren't Catholic, I'm not, but I'm aware of this part, the statistics of the folks that go through the pre-marriage system that the Catholics use is are very good for staying married. So the pre-marriage process that you're talking about is very thorough and very good. I'm a believer in what you're doing. I'm not aware of how they treat a child out of wedlock in that process. That's a little surprising to me.
1: Mm-hmm.
0: That the priest would say, wait, you've had a baby, but we're still going to act like you didn't and go through all of this detailed pre-marriage counseling as if you guys weren't sleeping together. That's weird.
1: Mm-hmm. Yeah, it surprises us too. So in our area, they actually don't even start marriage prep until after a child is born. So even though we've been together for a couple of years, just to allow, I guess, like freedom with the sacrament and make sure that it's not
2: that
1: like
2: makes
1: a shotgun
2: no sense.
1: Wedding.
0: Okay, I don't know. I don't know. I don't. That,
1: I don't know.
0: That's confusing to me. But I don't know how to speak into that.
2: What were you doing before, and how much were you making?
1: So immediately before he was born, I was just working at a brewery. And substitute teaching. The 401k is from when I was a teacher, a public school teacher, a couple of years ago.
0: Yeah.
2: Okay. And what's he doing? Only making 35.
0: How much is in the 401k?
1: Only about $13,000.
0: Okay. All right. If you take it out, it's $6,000. Not 13. By the time they take the penalties and taxes out of it, might be seven. Mm. Might be seven. Okay. And so. It's not going to, what my point earlier is, it's not going to fix your problem. Your mm-hmm. problem is an income problem and a marriage problem. And you need to solve both of those as soon as possible. His income going up, temporarily working 6 side hustles, your income going up, picking up a side hustle and planning to go back to work. And you do not pay bills for someone you're not married to, period.
1: Mm-hmm.
0: And I don't know how to solve the part that is tied to Catholicism because I don't know enough about it to speak intelligently. But I do know if I were in your shoes, I would sit down and talk to a priest and figure out some process by which we got married sooner rather than later. And so if you're going to be married and you're going to have a child and you already have a child together, then, you know, the sooner you get that together, the faster your all's lives are going to be knit together, the faster you're going to be able to get the debt cleared and build wealth and so on. But cashing out this 401k doesn't fix. It's like spitting in the wind. You got $60,000 and $70,000 problems. You don't have a $6,000 problem, and by that I mean your all's incomes suck. And so, you know,
2: the debt payments alone are probably eating up half the take home pay.
0: Yeah, and it doesn't fix it. It's like it's a glancing blow at best. Okay, so, interesting. So if you cash out your 401k early, you get a 10% penalty plus your tax rate. So it's typically going to be a 25% tax rate plus about a 10% tax penalty, so about a 35% hit. So roughly one-third of your money. It's like saying I want to borrow money at 35% interest to pay my fiancé's bills. Okay. Number one, we don't ever pay our fiancé's bills under any circumstances. You're not married to them. Do not pay someone else's bills. It's your roommate. And legally, that's where you stand. And if he decides he's just going to say, yeah, I don't really care about priests, and I don't really care about babies, and I don't really care about you, I'm just going to leave. And then you paid his bills? Now, that's the other call we get on the air here.
2: I paid the bills, I paid his debts, and then we broke up. What now?
0: Because I thought we were going to get married, I thought we were in love, and I thought we had a baby together. Oh, wait, that last part you did do, but yeah, this is where you get yourself in a pinch, boys and girls. Yeah, this is a problem. It's a serious problem. All right, not aimed at her. But just because I can't get it out of my system right now, there's several pieces of research on what's called the success sequence. If you first graduate from high school and only then do you get a full-time job and only then do you get married and only then do you have children, if you do those things in sequence, if you are a millennial, you have a 97% probability of not being at the poverty level. If you get them out of order and have babies before kids and high school and jobs and grown-up stuff, and you get them out of order, then you have a much higher probability of being at the poverty level. And that's exactly what I'm talking about. That's what I'm fumbling around on here. And so after the cow's already out of the barn, now what do? You know, well, all I can do is try to help you from where you are at that point, and that's to return you as quickly as I can to the success sequence, which is, you know, okay, we got the baby thing out of order here. Well, let's get married as soon as possible, because otherwise you end up, you know, I make really good money and I paid off all his debts, and then he just left because he really didn't want a baby. And even though, you know, when he took the car I bought for him that's in my name, and he's not paying the bill and my credit score is getting messed up. I'm going to get repoed. What do I do now, Dave? These are the calls George and I get every week. And so I just want to grab all of you that are 18 to 26 years old by the shoulders and yell in your face, don't shack up. Period. There's no data that says this works. None. There's lots of research that says you're going to get your face pounded in. Your net worth is going to be 1/13th of what it should be if you're shacking up and you're 35 versus your friends that are married and they're 35. 1/13th. That's more than 10x that you screwed yourself up. This stuff matters. Get it in order. 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Normal's broke. 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
5: 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I'm Chris Black, along with Adam Abdallah, broadcasting live from downtown Chicago. 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You can call or text the show at 310-840-4910. You know, we had news in the NBA yesterday, Abdallah, as we get things started here on a Wednesday here on the program. The Cavs and Donovan Mitchell agreed to a 4-year, $273 million contract extension. And also, we got news from ESPN that reports from ESPN, LeBron James, and that's where we get to the, you know, every day here in the summer, every day, it's a never-ending situation with LeBron James. Yep.
3: Is he?
6: LeBron James.
3: Will he build another super team?
7: Gotta start with Superman. Man, I could have used him on the Cavs.
3: How many weeks will he stretch this?
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3: LeBron Watch 2026 with Black and Abdallah.
9: The answer to the question everybody wants to know. LeBron, what's your decision?
10: And this fall, I'm going to take my talents to...
5: Yes, our long national nightmare of waiting around for LeBron James to decide where he's going to play. Yesterday, ESPN reporting that here are the favorites: Cleveland, Miami, Philadelphia. Those are the three teams, Abdallah, as we sit here on a Wednesday and we await for LeBron James to make a decision.
11: Chris, it was July 8th, 2010, 16 years ago to the day where LeBron announced that he was taking his talents to South Beach. Did you know that?
5: He was at the Boys and Girls Club.
11: He was at the Boys and Girls Club.
5: Sitting there with Jim Gray.
11: Now, again, a lot of people said that was a horrible decision to announce that decision and to have that decision. But LeBron did a lot of good that night, donating a lot of money to the Boys and Girls Club. And a lot of things and a lot of good came of that night. Besides the fact that he made a big show of and you know, wore a horrible checkered shirt.
5: He was ready for a picnic.
11: Yeah, exactly. Apparently he was going to be the table that night. like one of those people you eat sushi off of,
5: I would not eat sushi off of LeBron.
11: Neither would I.
5: I'm going to get that on the record right away at the start of the show. Yep.
11: Chris would not eat LeBron off, or not eat sushi off of LeBron, eat LeBron off of sushi.
5: What are you doing there?
11: Just saying. But I would say that I think that despite being... the Heat being one of the choices...
5: Yes, the Miami
11: I think
5: Heat.
11: That
5: yes.
11: The way that you said those...
5: Yeah, and that's what it was reported on ESPN yesterday. Cleveland, Miami, Philadelphia.
11: I think that those are the rankings. I think that he is, and it's reported, that he is leaning towards going back to Cleveland. The reports from Sham Sharania are that he is spending more time in Akron so far this summer. He went on this tour with his old buddies from that Cleveland Cavs team besides Kyrie, and they played golf together, and they had, and he remembers the times he had with these guys. And going back to this report and this long story from Ramona Shelbourne was that he had this camaraderie with those guys that he never felt in LA. And that led to his decision, again, using the word decision on the anniversary of the decision, that he decided to leave LA like a week before he actually told LA that he was going to leave the Lakers,
5: sure.
11: Right?
5: Yeah.
11: And so this is why for the longest time, even before this, like a month ago, before we even decided this and before this was coming about, I've always thought that the ultimate decision was going to be that he was going to be playing his final year in Cleveland. I've always thought this. And now he's hired a film crew to follow him around, which why would you hire a film crew if this wasn't going to be your final year? What are you hiring a film crew for your second to last year? That doesn't make any sense. And also, why are you hiring a film crew to play in Miami for one more year, to play in Philly for one more year? It just seems very, and again, I hate to use the word legacy when it comes to LeBron, it seems very poetic and very legacy defining, whether it ends in a ring or not, for him to end his career in Cleveland where he started. It ends with him being the good guy again. Like, a lot of people dislike LeBron. A lot of people have LeBron fatigue. And you even say it when you play it. Oh, we got to hear from this guy every day.
5: You know
11: we
5: how it's going to go.
11: Hear it. We know how we got to hear
5: this. We've been
11: through
5: it before.
11: Every day.
5: 16 years of this.
11: But again, no one is going to fault him for saying, I want to go back to Cleveland where it all started, where I'm from, where I grew up, where I want to play my final year back in Cleveland. No one's going to say that, oh, he wants to ring chase. He's going to Philly. Oh, he wants to go back to Miami and try to win with a bunch of old dudes in Miami with Giannis and all that. If he goes back to Cleveland, yeah, they have a decent roster. They've got Donovan Mitchell. They've got James Harden. They've got a good roster. But at the same time, if he phrases it as, I'm going home, I want to play in Cleveland and try to win one more for the city of Cleveland, no one is going to fault him, and he gets to be the good guy.
5: That's a way to look at it. I don't know if I agree with that.
11: Okay.
5: I think your idea that LeBron is looking at Cleveland because it makes a better documentary, I don't think that that necessarily has anything to do with it. I think his wanting to film with a film crew his final season in the NBA has everything to do with him wanting to be better than Jordan. And I don't think that he will ever accomplish that. So he will always be chasing that. And he knows that Michael did that in his final season. Michael granted access for a crew to follow around the 98 Bulls and gave them full access. And then years later, they were able to put together a documentary called The Last Dance. Now, that sat on the shelf for a very long time, that footage. Like, Jordan didn't do anything with that footage.
11: Mm-hmm.
5: But it was all documented. Later, ESPN puts together the documentary, and it's great. It's an all-time classic documentary. It's awesome. Sports fans have to love it. You know, right? Like, you watch that, and you can only appreciate what took place at that time. Like, it's a great sports documentary. LeBron desperately wants to be better than Jordan. He's the only GOAT. I don't like saying GOAT because I think it's silly. He's the only GOAT that claims he himself is a GOAT, right? Like, he is such an odd duck where he is out there trying to tell people how great I'm the king. Yeah. I'm King James.
11: Yeah.
5: I'm the bet. I'm the chosen one, right? Like, I'm so, look how great, everyone, tell me how great I am. That's how LeBron's approached his entire career. So to suggest that, because he has a crew that's going to follow him around, it must mean he's going back to Cleveland because it's a better story. I disagree. I think he thinks that he is just almost a god when it comes to sports, and that everyone wants to watch his final season no matter where he lands.
11: See, I think that, one, you got to remember that the only reason that Jordan ended up releasing this footage and putting out this documentary is out of spite of LeBron.
5: Yes, it was the...
11: It's a spite project.
5: It was the current discourse of NBA basketball off of the heels of the Golden State Warriors and their dynasty and LeBron James and the Cavs beating the Warriors in 7 games, getting their championship. And the discourse out there and the conversation about, is LeBron better than Jordan?
11: Mm-hmm.
5: And Jordan did the, hold up a second.
11: Yeah.
5: Not so fast, my friends.
11: Not so fast, my friends.
5: We want to remind everyone what actually took place in basketball history.
11: Yeah. Listen, youngsters, let's not forget.
5: And So that's why he got on board with the project, because
11: of course
5: he wanted it to be known.
11: Because the footage was there, but him sitting down for the actual interviews.
5: Being available, being participant, the whole thing.
11: Exactly.
5: Allowing ESPN to the green light, the documentary, because I believe he had the rights to the footage because it was his original film group that were with them in the 98 season. So like he had to say okay.
11: Yeah, but then someone had to come in and
5: someone else made it.
11: But then I also believe my second point is that I just think that like it's the Occam's razor. It's like the most likely outcome is that he just goes back to Cleveland. And yeah, you can say that Philly gives him the best chance to win, but how often has LeBron made that decision? How often has LeBron said, well, I'm going to stick with the best chance to win?
5: I think when he went back to Cleveland the first time.
11: Okay. So
5: yeah, I think that was the best chance to win, and they won.
11: And they won. And then when he went to Cleveland, or when he went to Miami, that gave him they ended
5: up
11: winning.
5: That was the best chance to win.
11: Okay, but then in L.A., like, he won.
5: L.A. was about off-the-court stuff.
11: It was all about off-the-court stuff.
5: And that's why I laughed when you said that he was upset that he didn't have the same, like, rapport with his teammates in L.A. that he had at the other spots. It's like, of course not.
11: He didn't try.
5: You made the franchise draft your son.
11: Yeah.
5: Like, why would other guys want to be around that?
11: Exactly.
5: Like, it's a joke.
11: But that's why I think he ends up back in Cleveland. I think it's the off-the-court stuff. It's the I want to go back home. It's the I want to be back in Cleveland. It's the optics. It's all of this. It's the statement. It's all about what he can say to people. It's all about I'm going home. It's all of, instead of I'm going to Philly to try to win one more ring, because that doesn't look good, because then he's called a ring chaser. It's not about going to Miami, because then, I mean, what's Miami with LeBron? Adding one more old guy to that roster? They're not winning anything in Miami. Like, I think that they're better than you think that they are, but adding LeBron doesn't make them better. Like, I don't think they're winning anything. I just think that they're a playoff team. Like,
5: I don't think they're better than the Knicks.
11: No.
5: I'll give you that.
11: Yeah, I don't think they're better than the Knicks. I don't think they're winning anything, but I think that they're a playoff team. And with LeBron, they're a slightly better playoff team. That's about it. But if he goes to Cleveland, they're not getting swept out of the playoffs like they did against the Knicks this past season. And so if he goes, not only do you get to join a decent roster with Mitchell and Harden, but you also get to say, I'm going home. And I'm doing, not only am I doing this for Cleveland, because we all know the stories of how much that the city benefits from LeBron going back to Cleveland, and how much the city and all the businesses around benefit from it, and all the whole city benefits from it. And so if he can do that and he can say that, I think that it looks good for him. And no one can say, oh, he's a bad guy because of that in his final season.
5: It's Bleck and Abdallah here on Westwood One Sports and the Westwood One Sports app. You can call or text the show at 310-840-4910. So that's the latest with LeBron James. ESPN reporting that Cleveland, Miami, Philadelphia are the three teams in the lead. Now, Shams Charania did go on to say that there are other teams in the background, but those are the three that he said are ahead of the others at this moment. Cleveland, Miami, and Philadelphia. All right, Abdallah, Stu Kovacs is in for Raj today. So I want you and Stu to play a little game here.
11: Ooh,
5: with
11: okay.
5: me. Okay, a little game. Stu, what's up? You're in New Jersey hanging out with Bleck and Abdallah for your third straight day. Have you survived the first 2 days? Are you excited to be here with us for day three?
6: Oh, yes. I've definitely survived, and I'm thrilled to be here, yes.
5: Fantastic. All right. Abdallah, Stu, I want you guys to figure this out for me.
11: Okay.
5: What happens first? LeBron decides, or I'm going to give you guys some options. You guys debate, all right? LeBron James signs with a new team, or we get to the end of the World Cup.
11: Okay, so the end of the World Cup is the 19th. That's 11 days from today. I'm going to say we get to the end of the World Cup, Stu. How about you?
6: I think we get a LeBron signing slightly before that. So, I think 11 days is a long time. We're getting closer to August if we surpass the World Cup. So, I think we get a LeBron signing before that.
5: All right, LeBron James. Okay. What happens first? LeBron James signs or The Odyssey is released in theaters?
11: Okay, what date is that released?
5: Christopher Nolan's epic, The Odyssey. What happens first? The Odyssey is in theaters.
11: LeBron James signs. Is July 17th, so a couple days earlier. I already said the World Cup happened, so I have to stick to my guns here and say that LeBron is sitting in a theater watching The Odyssey without a decision made.
5: Maybe he's going to take a page out of The Odyssey and go home.
11: I think he will. Is that what you're suggesting? I think he will. Yeah, I think he'll watch the movie and be inspired.
5: Stu, does it happen before The Odyssey is released?
6: I think slightly before The Odyssey is released.
11: Wow.
5: All right.
11: Stu thinks he's going to announce today on the anniversary of the decision.
5: Breaking news, guys. What would really help, I think, a lot of people in sports media out would be next Monday.
11: Next Monday, if LeBron could... No, no, no. Because I think next week is the home run derby's Monday. The All-Star game is Tuesday.
5: So Monday is the day where we debate which All-Star events are the best. Yeah.
11: Tuesday
5: is really the sleeper day.
11: Well, Tuesday you can talk about the home run derby. And then Tuesday is always fixed baseball day.
5: Right.
11: How do you fix baseball day? Yep. So it's always which sport could you fix? Next Wednesday. It's really Tuesday night. It's Tuesday night or Wednesday morning. That's the day that everybody needs LeBron to announce.
5: All right, a couple more. Now, based on the way Stu has answered, a couple of these are not going to... I know which way he will answer the next few. So here we go. LeBron James will sign with the new team, or we will get to the start of NFL training camps. First two teams in camp, July 22nd, Cardinals and the Panthers. Will LeBron be in? And Stu, you already said that you think he will. So, Abdallah, do you think by the 22nd?
11: July 22nd. All right. So I'm kind of cutting it razor sharp here because I don't think it happens before the 19th. The 22nd. I still think it's after.
5: All right. LeBron James will sign somewhere first, or we will get to the month of August. Stu, I know your answer on that one.
11: Okay. I think it's before August.
5: Okay.
11: Yeah. I think it's before August, but not before the 22nd.
5: All right.
11: Yeah.
5: And the final one, LeBron James, what happens first? LeBron James will sign with a new team, or Diana Rossini will speak publicly. Oh. Which happens first?
11: LeBron. Yeah.
5: No, LeBron's going to sign before we hear from Rossini.
11: I don't know if we'll hear from Rossini.
5: What do you mean?
11: Why do we have to hear from Rossini?
5: She's never going to work again?
11: What? I don't understand. Why?
5: You don't think at some point she's going, there's not a podcast, there's not a sit down? She's not going to do something.
11: She could, but also like
5: she's not going to be on a Barstool podcast.
11: You saw how much she was making.
5: That's true.
11: Her husband's an exec at Smashburger. Like, you know, she doesn't. Yeah.
5: All right.
11: She doesn't have to.
12: Mike Vrabel and Diana Rossini.
5: All right. So that's the list. Will LeBron James sign before those events? All right. You're right. That could drag out a while.
11: I think it's before August, but after the 22nd.
5: My money is still on the Today Show, the date the NFL season opens.
11: Wow.
5: So 63 days from now, she's on the Today Show. The Patriots and the Seahawks play that night.
11: I disagree with you. I disagree because I think that her and Vrabel are still in a communique.
5: Oh,
11: and
5: interesting.
11: Why would you take away the shine from their day?
5: I'm just saying that's the big spot. No. That would be the spot.
11: Disagree.
5: All right, Stu, thank you for playing along. We appreciate you.
6: That was fun.
5: So there you go. What happens first? LeBron James announces, or
11: could you imagine if it was today?
5: Yeah, like, it'd be great.
11: The anniversary of the decision.
5: What if they have like a surprise drop? Like they filmed something and then they release it tonight on whatever streaming platform they worked out a deal with. And it's like a redo where they're in the YMCA, the Boys and Girls Club or something.
11: Does he still do the shop?
5: Yeah, of course. He's got to get his thoughts out there and tell everyone how great he is.
11: Well, he's still got to get his haircut.
5: And Rich Paul has his podcast. And Rich Paul had Bob Myers on the podcast. Bob Myers works for the Philadelphia 76ers now. And he's making a pitch for the 76ers, the Rich Paul, on the podcast. Like, what is this world that we're living in? I don't understand.
11: Tampering?
5: I don't think so, because he's an agent. You can make a pitch to an agent.
11: Yeah, it's free agency, so why not? Okay.
5: Now sure. If LeBron was on it, but LeBron
11: he's a free agent.
5: Isn't technically a free agent,
11: he's
5: so
11: free
5: you
11: agent.
5: Can do it.
11: I would. Okay, that's what I want. I want Shark Tank, but I want the pitches
5: with the four teams. Sitting
11: I
5: there.
11: Want live pitches, because we saw that, like, for Austin Reeves, the story is that they had like embroidered pillows and blankets. Like, how? First of all, if you show up to me with like an embroidered Snuggie, out. Like, you're out. I'm sorry, Lakers. That's what you're bringing me? Get out. I want to see these live.
5: Oh, that's outstanding. It's Black and Abdallah here on Westwood One Sports and the Westwood One Sports app. A U.S. soccer legend takes another shot at the best player for the U.S. men's national team. We'll update you on that story coming up next. 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
1: You know, the conversation around what took place on Monday night with the U.S. men's national team is still a topic that people have opinions on. And I think it is a fascinating piece of conversation because the way the U.S. lost to Belgium 4-1, it is something that really sticks with you. Because even if you're just a casual fan that was looking to jump on the bandwagon, looking to get involved, looking to support your country, you want to see your team show some fight. And you don't want to see your team in a competition where you clearly are outskilled and you would hope to not be underprepared for. You want to see the U.S. try and muster up one of those great stories that we saw from the past, right? Like Mauricio Pochettino has talked about the inspiration that he got from the 1980 U.S. men's hockey team and the movie Miracle. Mm-hmm. Herb Brooks, right? Like he's talked about that. And that's cool. Like it's cool to connect like cool things in America that have taken place in sports to the current culture, especially when your manager is from Argentina, right? Like he's not from here. Mm-hmm. And for him to embrace the American culture and the work ethic and what it would mean to this country to ever be great in world soccer, I think is noticeable. It's cool. I appreciate it. As a soccer fan, someone who watches, like I at least appreciate that he is someone that understands the U.S.'s situation in soccer and then also the way that we've rallied around great teams in the past in this country.
2: Yeah.
1: But then Monday night happens and the effort given was not there. The U.S. men's national team on Monday night did not show the proper effort, and they were just outclassed the entire match to Belgium.
2: I think that certain players showed great effort. You know, I think that certain players showed their age. I think certain players showed their skill. I think certain players showed that when you level up in competition and you face going into the tournament, what FIFA ranks as a top 10 team, and Belgium was ranked as the 8th best team in the world going into the tournament.
1: And what, the U.S. was 15, 17?
2: 15 or 16, something like that.
1: Yeah, they've kind of, in the last 3 years, they've kind of bounced around. There was one point, I think like 5 years ago, that the U.S. got to like 13th.
2: Yeah.
1: And then they dropped back a little bit.
2: Yeah.
1: But yeah, they're usually in the teens.
2: Yeah. And so, like, there's only so much you can do with your skill level. Like, when you have one of your defenders is a 38-year-old guy, like, there's only so much you can do in Tim Ream, right? When you have a goalie who's from the MLS who, you know, goes out outside of the box and is hesitant to kick the ball out for some reason, there's
1: just
2: only
1: get cleared out.
2: There's only so much you can do, right?
1: God, what a gut punch, because the U.S. was building momentum then, too.
2: Exactly. And, like, Balogun is out there fighting to play.
1: That dude wants it. You can tell.
2: And you can tell. And, right?
1: Yeah.
2: And when Berhalter comes in off the bench as a late sub, that dude
1: he wants it.
2: A firecracker and comes in and is a spark of energy and kicks the ball harder than anybody else on the team. And had a shot go like just wide of the post that would have brought them within a goal. And you saw how fired up he was. And like, that's what the team needs. But then you saw the other half of the team and like Sergino Dest, who was subbed off at halftime, who looked like he was stuck in mud for the first half of the game, who looked like when he saw the Belgium jerseys was like, oh crap. Like, we have to face a real team now. We're not facing Paraguay. We're not facing Bosnia and Herzegovina. Like, we're not facing the group stages or the round of 32, which didn't exist 4 years ago or 8 years ago, the last time the team was in a World Cup, right? So they're not used to facing this level of competition. And a few guys, the lights were too bright for them. And the competition was too great for them. And a few guys on the team are used to playing or are too new to the competition to just not know any better. Like, I thought Flo Balogun played a great game because he was allowed to play, mm-hmm. and he played a good game. I thought a couple of the other guys played a good game, but then your captain, Christian Pulisic, who's supposed to be carrying your team especially when it's thought for the last 5 days that your best player, Flo Balogun, wasn't going to be able to play until the day before. He's supposed to be the guy carrying your team throughout this tournament. I thought he had the weakest performance of the entire team, and that's the problem. You're supposed to be riding the performance of your captain, and he's supposed to be the guy that everybody looks to, and the guy that's either when a team is blowing up at a ref, that calms everybody down, or the guy that's going up to the ref and talking to the ref. And
1: defending your teammates.
2: And defending your teammates, right?

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3: And I think big-time players, you wanted some of those big-time players to step up in big moments. And I got to be honest, you know, I was a bit disappointed with Christian Pulisic. I think whether he wants to be the star of this team or not, we didn't see enough from him in this particular game. And really the whole World Cup, little glimpses here and there. But, you know, look, aside from this loss, I think on the brighter storyline, it's been a fantastic World Cup. This team has united the country. They have, you know, gotten American fans to fall in love with them. And there is a bright future. But this is just a real disappointing loss to go out on.
4: That's Carly Lloyd on Fox. She's won 2 World Cups with the women's team. She also, I believe, is in 2026 or 2016. She was FIFA's best player in the world.
5: Mm-hmm.
4: So she has real credentials.
5: Yeah, she was the best player in the tournament in that World Cup. She scored a hat trick in the first 16 minutes of the final of the World Cup final.
4: She is legitimately a superstar in U.S. soccer history.
5: Just in case people were wondering.
4: So, you know, that's what she said on Monday night, okay? Christian Pulisic, on Monday night, this is what he said. We've played it over and over again. I don't think we can play it enough because your leader, your captain, the best player in soccer, the dude that's on all of the advertising for the World Cup in this country, says that it's now time to rest.
6: Time to rest, so hopefully it'll be okay.
4: It'll be okay. It's time to rest. Carly Lloyd last night, Tuesday night at 9:37 at night, tweets out, quote, "You rest when your playing career is over, period," end quote.
5: Mm-hmm.
4: So this isn't like she didn't just say this on the broadcast. His attitude and what he said after the game has clearly stuck with soccer greats in this country.
5: Oh, yeah.
4: And they are livid at the way that he's handled this. For her, a day later, to just tweet out, "You rest when your playing career is over," period, is a direct shot back again at Christian Pulisic and his wet noodle attitude about losing in this tournament.
5: Well, yeah, I mean, look, it's obviously because during these World Cup games, as Fox wanted to let you know at the end of the game,
4: please don't stop watching.
5: The tournament is still going on, and if you want to continue to watch,
4: begging you to stay.
5: If you want to continue to watch rigged games, you can watch, you know, Argentina and Egypt yesterday. So please continue to watch as we continue to let Messi cakewalk through the tournament. So please watch. But they continue to get asked about Team USA. And they continue to get asked about, you know, what is it going to take to get soccer to take hold in this country? Because now the ratings are out. 42 million people watched that game on Monday night.
4: And for most of the match, the U.S. were just out of it.
5: After the 9-minute mark, they were out of it. I know Malik Tillman scored on a free kick to bring them level, but then 90 seconds later, they gave up the lead.
4: Yeah, the point in saying that is that number, for casual people to tune in and see it's like 3-1, they're going to tune right out.
5: Yeah.
4: Right?
5: 42 million people is more people than the divisional round of the NFL playoffs in January.
4: Yeah.
5: That's more people than NFL playoff games. So that's a lot of people. It's a lot of people.
4: Yeah.
5: Now, look, there was a lot of controversy around the game because of Flo Balogun, and I'm sure that brought in more people. And there was it was on a Monday night in prime time. Like, that's a perfect time to have the game. It's on home soil. It's the U.S. men's national team. Like, there's a lot of factors that brought in a ton more viewers. And so to have that performance with that many people watching just is such a turnoff for so many people. And it could have turned so many more people onto the sport of soccer in this country. And like, the next game was probably going to be at like

0: 2 p.m. because they try to have the games be on at a time where the entire world can watch at a reasonable hour.
1: Yeah.
0: But still, if you would have advanced and moved on to take on Spain, it would have been huge for U.S. soccer, for everybody in this country, for men and women, for both sides, because it just gets everybody watching. And to put on a performance like that, to just no show in the game, is ridiculous. And I think, like, a lot of people have been asking me, because I'm a fan of both Egypt and the U.S. men's national team, like, which would you have rather have had?
1: Yeah.
0: A loss like Egypt or a loss like the U.S. men's national team? 110 out of 100 times, Egypt's loss.
1: Oh, yeah. You almost got it.
0: 1,000. I would.
1: You were competitive.
0: I will never, ever, ever, ever give away the high.
1: That's four evers.
0: Of being up on Lionel Messi and Argentina for 83 minutes.
1: I agree.
0: As an Egyptian team that had never won a World Cup game before this year. Are you kidding me?
1: That's why the way it ended was so bad, because the U.S. just folded. They didn't give that effort.
0: They didn't even get off the bus.
1: If they would have lost in stoppage time or in the 87th minute and it was a close battle back and forth, I could live with that.
0: Yeah.
1: I can't get my head around this idea that they essentially just quit. Like, there are a lot of guys out there just going through the motions, which is just wild to me. 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We've been talking here on the show about LeBron James. What happens first with LeBron? Will he announce his signing or something else? Derek in Baltimore has texted the show at 310-840-4910. What happens first? This is from Derek in Baltimore. What happens first? LeBron announces or Brandon Ayuk uploads another video? That's a good one from Derek in Baltimore.
0: Ayuk's going to upload another video before the week's over. So, like, Ayuk for sure. For sure.
1: We go to Ray in Chicago. You're on with Black and Abdallah. What's up, Ray?
0: What's up, Ray?
2: Hey, fellas, miss you guys. Hope you had a good fourth weekend.
1: What's up, dude?
0: Well.
1: You. Yes. You as well.
2: Yeah. Thanks, man. All right. I know it's a little different. I just want to say, this has been on the news, well, in sports talk the last week or so, with all these quarterback rankings, right, for who's number one right now. And he's not my favorite quarterback, but come on. Pat Mahomes is the best quarterback in football. He just is. If you're starting your team, if you want to win, it's Mahomes. He's coming off an injury, so what? He's in his early 30s. He's going to be fine. And for people to keep saying, like, Josh Allen's a nice talent. Josh Allen's had his last two really good years. Before that, what was his issue? Turnovers. Last year, he reverted back. And Josh Allen and Lamar Jackson have not even sniffed the Super Bowl. Let's honest, right? Last year they had opportunity to do it with Mahomes out, and they didn't even get there. And Burrow, he's been there once, but he's always injured. I just think Mahomes is getting slighted. Like, if he's 40 years old, he doesn't have to lead the league in passing every year. But I think everyone knows, if you understand football, he's the best quarterback. So I just want to hear your guys' thoughts on this, because I've seen him on some list number four. I think it's insane. But love the show. You guys know it. I'll talk to you another time. Thank you.
1: Thanks, Ray. Ray in Chicago calling the show at 310-840-4910. Yeah, I would go with that. When healthy, Mahomes is still the best quarterback in football. I get it. People are going to look at the last couple of seasons. They're going to look at the stats. They're going to say, wow, look at how amazing Josh Allen is for fantasy football. To me, Mahomes is still number one.
0: I'm still going with Josh Allen right now because of everything you just said. I look at the last few seasons. I look at the health of the player. One player is coming off of an ACL injury. And yeah, he's going to be healthy to start the season, and that's all fine and good. But I go with the guy that's coming not off of an ACL injury and has had the much better seasons. And yeah, he didn't make it to the Super Bowl without all of these other teams in the playoffs. Okay, it's also a team sport, and I understand that. But if I'm going to rank them right now, it's 1-2. Like, and it's not that. It's not that. It's 1A, 1B, really.
1: Yeah.
0: And I'm still going to give it to Josh Allen right now. And that doesn't mean that, listen, halfway through the season here, I might change my mind and give it to Mahomes if he comes out and says, hey, listen, ACL's not a problem. I'm out here playing like Patrick Mahomes from 2 years ago. So it can change. It's 1A, 1B. It's really close. But I'm looking at the last couple of years of production, and I just think that Mahomes has not looked the way he's looked the last couple of years.
1: Let's keep the football conversation going at 310-840-4910. We have 32 questions in 32 days coming up. Today's featured team, the Dallas Cowboys. Did Jerry Jones and Stephen Jones do enough to fix the Cowboys defense? We'll talk about that coming up next.
3: We know you're jonesing for some football just like we are. NFL training camps begin opening in 14 days. And yes, we're counting. Your home for the NFL. Westwood One Sports.
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0: is Black and Abdallah on Westwood One Sports. 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
1: The Dallas Cowboys report to training camp on July 28th. That's right. Most of the NFL reports to camp on July 28th. July 22nd, the first two teams will report. It's the Cardinals and the Panthers. And then you will get the Patriots and the Seahawks on the 24th, the 25th, the Rams and the 49ers. And then everyone else in the league by July 28th will report to training camp. Here on the Black and Abdallah Show, we count down the days until the start of NFL training camps. 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
0: 32 Questions in 32 Days. 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
2: Prescott has some time. Low enough. Going deep. Pickens. He's got it. Oh, come on.
0: Today's question. Did Jerry Jones do enough to fix the defense?
1: The Dallas Cowboys are featured today. Did the Cowboys do enough to fix the defense? Their defense was atrocious last year. I think that their offense is good enough to get to the playoffs and to compete for a Super Bowl. If they can just improve a little bit on defense, they should be a playoff team this upcoming season. Question is, did Jerry Jones and Stephen Jones do enough to fix the defense? What do you think?
3: I think they did a decent amount. Look, they're not going to go from worst to first or anything like that, but if they can be middle of the pack, they added Rashawn Gary. They traded for him for a fourth-round pick in 2027. And then in the draft, they added Caleb Downs, who we both really, really like. And then Malachi Lawrence was, I think, an underrated pick late in the first round with their 23rd pick. Overall. And then I think in the third round, Jayshon Barham, the linebacker out of Michigan, I think is a really good pick as well. So they went defense with a trade and then defense in the first round. I think that those are all three really good moves to shore up that defense. And if you can go from bottom of the barrel to, let's say, you know, right around middle of the pack, 16, 17, 18, like that's good. I think if you can even go like 19, 20, like, that's decent enough, because if Dak can play the way that he did last season, he was having a good enough season to be, in my opinion, in the MVP conversation along with Stafford and Drake May. But the problem is those two were playing lights out towards the end of the season that they just ran away with it. But in any other year, Prescott would have been right there with them.
1: Yeah, and I don't even know if they have to get to that level. Like, 16... You know, that's, you know, if I'm looking at different stats on defense, opponents' yards per play, Buffalo was 16th last year.
3: Okay.
1: You know, not good enough to get to the Super Bowl, but also that's a playoff team. That's a solid playoff team that won a road game in the playoffs. Mm-hmm. You know, San Francisco's 21st, Baltimore 22nd. I think that's the range. If the Cowboys can just get to the low 20s,
3: okay.
1: 21, 20. Yeah. I think that could be good enough, because I think this offense is that good.
3: Yeah. Yeah. I think so too. I think they'll be fine.
1: So I think the answer to the question, 32 questions in 32 days, I think the Cowboys have done enough on defense.
3: Yeah. I really like Caleb Downs. I think he's going to be a great addition.
1: Let's also take a quick look around baseball presented by NHTSA, our good friends at NHTSA. When you speed, you have less time to react. Follow the speed limit. Keep other road users safe. 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
3: Padres closer Mason Miller got his 23rd save of the season last night in a win over the Diamondbacks 4-1. He's given up just a few earned runs this season. He's been lights out. So he's been great over the last 7 days. Just one earned run, 3 strikeouts. He's been awesome for the Padres, as we know so far this season. And, you know, wasn't used in the World Baseball Classic, but whatever. Not holding grudges against Mark DeRosa or anything like that.
1: Yeah, Abdallah, a known non-grudge holder here on this show. Yeah, so his fastball topped out at 103.5 miles per hour. He threw 7 pitches over that mark. Yes, or 3 over the 100 mile per hour mark. So a quick look around baseball presented by NHTSA. When you speed, you have less time to react. Follow the speed limit. Keep other road users safe. 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So shout out to our great friends at NHTSA joining the Black and Abdallah Show here on Westwood One Sports and the Westwood One Sports app. I've got a lot of news and notes out of Big 12 media days. How about this? Deion Sanders wants you to know that if you could see the future, Colorado Buffaloes, they're going to be good. We'll talk about it.
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1: That's right, Black and Abdallah here on Westwood One Sports, the Westwood One Sports app, SiriusXM channel 375, all of our great radio affiliates around the country. I'm Chris Black, along with Adam Abdallah, hanging out with you until 3 Eastern, live from downtown Chicago, hanging out with you each and every day. If you want to join the show, you can call or text the show at 310-840-4910. Abdallah, as we get things started this hour, you know, the Big 12 media days are taking place in Frisco, Texas. So they've got everyone together in Frisco, Texas, getting together for the Big 12 media days. Deion Sanders wants you to know.
3: Me?
1: Well, he wants everyone to know in the college football world that they've already turned things at Colorado. You know, last year things didn't go well. The Buffaloes went 3-9 on this season.
3: You don't say.
1: Yeah, things didn't go well for Deion at Colorado. 3-9 on the season. He wants you to know. A direct quote from Deion. Quote, "It's already turned. You just ain't seen the fruit. It's already there." End quote. So he has already looked out into the future. They've turned things at Colorado. Things are great. Things are heading in the right direction. You just haven't seen it yet. They've already turned things. There's nothing for you to worry about. Okay. Colorado, the Buffaloes, Deion Sanders, everything's great. They're going to be fantastic this upcoming year. I'm guessing they're going to stink on the football field, but he's telling everyone at Big 12 Media Days that everything is turned already.
3: Well, that's interesting because did you see that video going around earlier this year of like the size of their players?
1: Yeah, yes. They had players like running out to the field.
3: Yeah.
1: And they looked small.
3: Small?
1: They looked like you and I running small out there. You and I are small guys.
3: Small?
1: For people who have never seen us, they only listen to the radio show.
3: Small.
1: We're small.
3: Yes.
1: We're small men. We're small. We're not that small. I would say average.
3: I would, come on.
1: Average.
3: Listen, average. Average. Average. I mean, that's what I tell my wife. Average. Average. Average. Well, average.
1: As she says, and I'm sure many, many do. It's not the size that matters, Abdallah. It's not the case.
3: The width.
1: The width? What?
3: If I go to DraftKings, Chris, promo code BNA26.
1: BNA26.
3: No, it's the motion of the ocean, obviously. We've got a beautiful lake in front of us here. Beautiful lake in front of us here.
1: You know what they say. DraftKings. The whiff.
3: DraftKings here. DraftKings. BNA26. Yeah. BNA26. Shout out to DraftKings.
1: Shout out.
3: Would you like to guess the win total for your...
1: They're not mine.
3: Your Chris Blex Colorado Buffaloes.
1: The Colorado Buffaloes. Okay, I'm pulling up the schedule right now after a 3-9 season.
3: After a 3-9 season, the fruit is there. Yeah. You cannot see the fruit through the trees.
1: I cannot.
3: You cannot see the fruit.
1: I prefer to taste the fruit
3: The juicy fruit.
1: All right, a Big 12 schedule. They've got a non-conference tilt against Big 10 power. Chicago's Big Ten team, Northwestern.
3: Ooh, Chicago's Big Ten team.
1: That's a coin flip.
3: Homer away. New stadium? New stadium.
1: That's a new stadium at Northwestern.
3: Okay, I don't know if that's going to be open that first week of the season, though. I think that's a mid-season opening.
1: It's not. Yeah. September 19th. It's the third week of the season.
3: There you go.
1: Yes.
3: We don't need to go through the whole schedule. Oh, take a guess.
1: I know. I'm going to say 4.5.
3: You, sir, are a winner.
1: Really? All right. Hell yeah.
3: Get this man a prize, dude.
1: All right. Here's the prize.
3: Yeah.
1: All right.
3: 4.5, and that is juiced heavily
1: Nailed
3: to
1: it.
3: The under.
1: Nailed it.
3: And I mean heavily.
1: And
3: Minus 160 to the under, my friend.
1: And people don't think we pay attention to college football.
3: People don't think
1: we do. My God.
3: People don't think we do. People just think we're socceroos.
1: I am not a socceroo.
3: People just think I'm a pharaoh.
1: All right, so 4.5 games for Deion Sanders and the Colorado Buffaloes.
3: Hey, that's a game improvement.
1: Take the under?
3: That's what the bookmakers would tell you to.
1: Yeah, I mean, Weber State, is that how they say it, right? Weber State?
3: If they lose to Weber State...
1: Out of the big sky.
3: The fruit has gone rotten.
1: Could you tell me Weber State's mascot?
3: Weebelo.
1: No. It's not a Weebelo.
3: Bull weevil.
1: No, they're like everyone else. The Wildcats. Who are we? The Wildcats. Who are we going to beat?
3: The Wildcats. Yeah, uh-huh.
1: All right, that's for those of you who are old enough to remember Simpsons episodes.
3: Yep,
1: All right, so, 4.5. I'm probably going to take the under.
3: Yep.
1: I mean, the Big 12 is going to be pretty decent. They've got Texas Tech, Utah, Houston,
3: Arizona State on the schedule, Cincinnati. Under.
1: Yeah. All right, so there you go. So that's Deion. You just haven't seen it yet. That's what he's telling people. Here's the thing about that.
3: Moldy-ass fruit.
1: Yesterday... on ESPN television, ESPNU was carrying most of the coverage for Big 12 media days. Starting quarterback for Colorado, Julian Lewis, got a chance to join ESPN television. He talked about the upcoming season, right? So what is Deion saying? They've already turned things.
3: Mm-hmm.
1: How are things going at Colorado? Well, let's listen to the quarterback, Julian Lewis, talk about... watching film and prepping last season. Take a listen to this from ESPN.
18: My play, I'm actually looking at the defenses now. Last year, we wasn't really looking at defense as much. Just kind of high school free ball and just out there playing football. But, it's a lot bigger than that now. So, it should be fun.
1: So the coaching staff now is having the quarterbacks look at defenses where last year it was just... like high school stuff and did he say free balling?
3: He did say free balling.
18: I'm actually looking at the defenses now. Last year, we wasn't really looking at defenses much. Just kind of high school free balling, just out there pretty much.
1: High school free balling at Colorado last season. 3-9. But they've turned it. They've turned things around, and now they're actually watching film.
3: The fruit is there.
18: My play, I'm actually looking at the defenses now. Last year, we wasn't really looking at defenses much. Just kind of high school free ball and just out there playing football. But, it's a lot bigger than that now. So, defense as much. Just kind of high school free ball and just out there
1: playing football. High school free
18: ball. It's a high school free ball and just out there playing football.
1: Did you ever free ball in high school?
3: No. You kidding me? In high school?
1: I have never in my life gone with the free ball.
3: No, I need something in between. No, there has to be something in between.
1: That's never been the situation.
3: No.
1: I've never planned for it. Thankfully, I've never been in a situation where you've had to lose a garment into the trash can or something. I've never done that either.
3: No,
1: I get it. If someone has that situation take place,
3: High school free ball and just... Sometimes you trust something and it ends up being something else. You know, it happens.
1: You're in the golf course.
3: Sometimes you never know.
1: It's spicy.
3: Exactly.
1: Okay. All right.
3: It happens.
1: So that's Colorado quarterback Julian Lewis saying the difference now, this season compared to last season for him, for his game, is now he's looking at the defense. And he's not going out there with some high school free balling. Deion just said to the media yesterday that things are turned.
3: Well, yeah, because they're going to prepare this year. They're going to look at practice film. They're going to look at other defenses. They're going to be ready for Texas Tech and Utah and Cincinnati. Okay.
1: Isn't that amazing?
3: Good luck.
1: All right, so some other stories from Big 12 media days outside of the free balling at Colorado with the Buffaloes. Did you see that the Big 12 has now signed a media deal with Monster Energy?
3: This is the most Fast and the Furious. You made fun of Fast and the Furious yesterday. This is the most MMA Fast and the Furious thing I've ever seen in my life. And the problem with this deal, Chris, is the
1: problem with this deal, would
3: think that if an energy drink or any sponsor for that matter, any fine sponsor of an entire conference.
1: Oh, yes.
3: We're not just talking one school. We're not just talking two schools. We're not just talking three schools. We're talking an entire conference of the Big 12. You would think that this would be a huge deal. $500 million.
1: Oh, right. Because they're going to have jersey patches. They're going to have on the basketball courts.
3: Basketball courts on the football field.
1: Yes.
3: Everywhere. This is going to cover multi-sport. This is not just football and basketball. This is a multi-sport deal. You would think that this would be the closest thing to a TV deal that a school could sign, right?
1: Yes.
3: $20 million.
1: What? Per school. That's a pretty good deal per school. If you could get 20 mil per school for Monster Energy to be your sponsor for everything per school, that's great.
3: Total.
1: 20 mil.
3: Total.
1: Per school.
3: Total.
1: Yeah. Per school.
3: No.
1: Total. 20 mil all in. That's great. That's a lot of money.
3: 20 million for the whole conference.
1: What? No.
3: Per year.
1: Really? That's it?
3: That's what's being reported.
1: How many teams are in the Big 12?
3: That's just over a million per school.
1: Oh, jeez. All right, so this...
3: That's like four kids' tuition. Like, what are we doing?
1: So this conference is going to fold at some point, right? I mean, that's your deal? Monster Energy? You only got 20 mil out of Monster Energy to be the sponsor for everything in the conference, for every team? Utah, BYU, Texas Tech, Colorado, all of them. Kansas State.
3: Yeah.
1: What? That's
3: Jersey patches, field logos.
1: 20 mil for that?
3: Worth around $20 million annually to make the company the entitlement partner of Big 12 football and men's and women's basketball regular seasons, the Sports Business Journal has learned.
1: 20 mil for the entire conference. That is a bargain deal. That's a great deal for Monster.
3: Yeah, it's a great deal for Monster.
1: Incredible promotion.
3: For 20 million?
1: I honestly thought that would be...
3: There's got to be a zero missing, right?
1: Right. You would think.
3: That's insane. It's expected to pay member schools around $1 million annually, multiple league sources have said.
1: That's insane to me.
3: Monster will also cover the cost of installing new logos, expenses that won't reduce schools' annual distributions. So they'll pay to put the decals on.
1: Yeah, okay.
3: That won't come out of the million.
1: Well, thank you. That's so nice. They'll generous.
3: They'll give you the patches and the stitching, too.
1: Yeah, because you know why? They know they're stealing with this. What a deal for Monster. All right, so there you go, the Big 12. So does that mean now the Big 12 championship game, we won't get the, isn't it usually Phillip 66? Isn't
3: Monster,
1: that who usually...
3: However, Monster does not have exclusivity in the energy drink category, meaning, for example, the school could also go out and sell Red Bull.
1: Okay. All right. So that was big news that the Big 12 announced yesterday from their commissioner, Brett Yormark.
3: They're just the MMA of the college football world now, aren't they?
1: It kind of feels like it. So Brett Yormark spoke. He announced the Monster deal with Monster Energy.
3: Did people clap?
1: Yeah. Well, I mean, people are excited. People are fired up for the Monster logo to be on the uniforms and the field, the courts, and everything in the Big 12. Also, you had this interesting question from a Texas Tech reporter to Yormark. Take a listen.
19: Sean Dillon, Rocket Pregame. Commission, Texas Tech got fined over tortillas.
1: What?
19: And tortillas were banned outright. OSU paddles, broken always make a rule, has a tradition exemption. Sorsby never played a snap for the Red Raiders. Big 12 sued them anyway, while Cincinnati hasn't been yet touched. You're selling greater than 12. Why should Texas Tech fans believe it?
20: Can you sit? Let me come closer to you. Stand up. Ask that question again, and I'm going to give you the answer I want to give you, so go ahead.
1: What?
19: Texas Tech got fined for tortillas.
1: What?
19: And tortillas were banned outright.
1: Oh, tortillas.
19: OSU has had paddles that were given a noisemaker exemption back in 2012. Sorsby never played a snap for the Red Raiders, and yet there's a lawsuit. Cincinnati has yet to be touched.
1: Oh, there's more.
19: You're selling greater than 12. Why should Texas Tech fans believe them?
2: No, I didn't say greater than 12. You misquoted me. I said we're going forward as 16 strong, and that's my answer to your question. But thank you for that question. Appreciate it.
1: And Yorbark walks off. Walks away from him.
3: First of all, what does tortillas have anything to do with this?
19: Sean Dillon, Rocket Brigade Commission.
1: Sean Dillon,
3: what does tortillas have anything
19: Texas
3: to do with this?
19: Texas Tech got fined over tortillas.
3: What does tortillas have anything to do with this, Sean Dillon?
19: Tortillas were banned outright. Oh,
3: I want to know, if I was the commissioner, I would. What does tortillas have anything to do with this question?
1: Well, it was a tradition.
3: No, I understand.
1: They throw it out to the field. They were told that they can't do that
3: anymore.
1: But
3: what does that have anything to do with the question he's asking about the lawsuit?
1: Well, he's in a sing-songy fashion trying to list off other discrepancies with the commissioner for the Big 12.
3: Did you
1: pick up on the like rhymy, sing-songy way he was listing off all the different
19: issue paddles broken always make a rule has a tradition exemption. Sorsby never played a snap for the Red Raiders. Big 12 sued them anyway, while Cincinnati hasn't been yet touched. You're selling greater
1: like
19: than
1: 12. It's like a poetry jam.
19: Why should Texas Tech fans believe it?
1: I love the...
2: Could you sit? Let me come closer to you.
3: Stand up, buddy.
1: Do that again.
3: Do your little song and dance again, buddy.
1: Do you remember, okay, in The Wolf of Wall Street, they're sitting on the yacht. Kyle Chandler's there. He's the FBI agent. And DiCaprio is sitting there, and they're chatting, right? And Leo kind of implies that perhaps he could grease the wheels.
3: Yeah.
1: And then Kyle Chandler stops and goes, could you do that again? And the other FBI agent comes a little closer because clearly he's wearing a wire or whatever. Could you just say it the way you just said it? Could you do that again? And that's what Yorbark just did.
2: I want to give you, so go ahead.
19: Texas Tech got fined for tortillas and tortillas were banned.
2: I want to give you, so go ahead.
19: Texas Tech got fined for tortillas.
1: Tortillas.
19: Tortillas were banned.
3: Is that a cereal?
19: OSU.
3: It's like little fried tortillas.
19: Were given a noisemaker exemption.
3: Did you see the video of this?
1: Yeah, I watched the video.
3: Did you see the guys behind him?
1: The faces in the palms?
3: Humiliated.
1: Oh, yeah.
3: For him?
1: Oh, yeah.
3: I almost feel bad for him.
19: There is a lawsuit. Cincinnati has yet to be touched. You're selling greater than 12. Why should Texas Tech
3: I don't even understand the question.
2: No, I didn't say greater than 12. You misquoted me. I said we're going forward as 16 strong, and that's my answer to your question. But thank you for that question. Appreciate it.
1: I think he's trying to paint a picture that the commissioner is saying, or he thought he said, 12 strong or whatever, and there's more than that in the conference, but they keep singling out Texas Tech and not ruling in their favor. I think that's what he was trying to get at. He was listing off the different schools and the different things.
3: Listen.
1: And how there have been no punishment towards Cincinnati. And this school does that. And here's the sing-songy different options.
3: No,
1: here.
3: I'm still, pun intended, wrapped up in the tortilla conversation.
1: In the tortillas.
3: Okay? The tortillas.
1: The tortillas.
19: Sean Dillon, Rocket Brigade Commission. Texas Tech got fined over tortillas.
3: And this is why, for those of you that are new to the Black and Abdallah program here, there is nothing better than college football media days.
1: Oh yes, it's the best.
3: And just wait till we get just wait till we get to the SEC.
1: It's the best, man.
3: You think that's sing-songy.
1: It's really the best.
3: Get to the SEC because
1: I love it
3: now
1: so much.
3: I know that Lane was in the SEC. But now he's in the SEC.
1: Yeah, now he's in the deep SEC.
3: He's in the SEC.
1: We got great affiliates in the state of Louisiana. Lane Kiffin down there now, and we will be talking about it.
3: And I love every single one of our great affiliates down in the great state of Louisiana, and I hope they grill him. I hope they do.
1: I think a Bleck and Abdallah tour stop down there.
3: Oh, I would. Oh, dude,
1: on Bourbon Street to break down some LSU football.
3: Are you kidding me?
1: I think that's something that we could do. That's something I think we should get on the books.
3: Bleck and Abdallah on Bourbon Street.
1: I think that's something
3: that just rolls off the tongue.
1: I know it really does.
3: It does. There's
1: nothing more Americana than that.
3: Of course, it's not.
1: What, apple pie? Peanut butter and jelly, Bleck and Abdallah in New Orleans. I mean, come on.
3: Come on. Beignets and Bourbon Street. Let's do it.
2: Again, and I'm going to give you the answer I want to give you, so go ahead.
19: Texas Tech got fined for TTO.
1: See, here's the thing. When he told him to ask it again, he could have just asked the question.
3: No,
1: Why did he start at the very start of the script?
3: No.
1: Why did he go back to the start?
3: No.
1: Why?
3: Because he dug in, man.
19: And tortillas were banned outright.
3: No.
19: OSU has had paddles that were given a noisemaker exemption back in 2012. Sorsby never played snap for the Red Raiders, and yet there is a lawsuit.
3: Dude, you could tell he was nervous from the
19: Cincinnati
3: jump.
19: Cincinnati has yet to be touched. You're selling greater than 12. Why should Texas Tech fans believe them?
2: No, I didn't say greater than 12. You misquoted me. I said we're going forward is 16 strong, and that's my answer to your question. But thank you for that question.
1: Thank you. Walks away.
3: We also thank you for that question.
1: Yeah, that what a question. I agree. I feel it. Like, he clearly was nervous. I would have scrapped the whole. I would have just gone right back to the end part of the question.
3: I'm not asking a limerick as a question. Are you kidding me?
1: That's what it was.
3: I'm not writing a haiku as a question.
1: Oh, that's incredible.
3: Doing?
1: It's Bleck and Abdallah here on Westwood One Sports and the Westwood One Sports app. We have Stockwatch with Stu coming up. 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
1: That's right, Black and Abdallah, each and every day, live from the great city of Chicago. Stu Kovacs is in for Raj today as he's hanging out with Black and Abdallah. He's live in New Jersey, and today, on a Wednesday, it's time for Stock Watch with Stu right here on Black and Abdallah.
2: Sean Dillon, what?
1: Hold on. Sorry, Stu.
3: Sean!
1: We got a question about tortillas.
2: Find over tortillas.
1: Stu, go ahead, my man. What's going on?
3: All right, obviously, this week we've talked a lot about the Celtics and Sixers trade involving Jaylen Brown, and Brad Stevens talked to the media earlier this week. So Brad Stevens, obviously going into this offseason, he was regarded as one of the best presidents of basketball operations in the sport. Maybe some opinions of that have changed. So are you buying or selling stock in Celtics president Brad Stevens? What?
1: I'm going to buy the stock in Brad Stevens. He's built a championship team. He's won a championship. I believe in what he's doing. I just don't think that they're necessarily being honest with why they did what they did. I do understand there is benefit for the salary cap going forward to move Jaylen Brown's money off the books in the future. I think they just don't like Jaylen Brown. So I'm buying that Brad Stevens can get it done and continue to build championship-level teams in the NBA. I just don't think that they're necessarily being totally honest with the reasoning behind moving on from Brown.
4: Yeah, I mean, they're a couple years removed away from winning championship. Like, this isn't some franchise that's, like, mired in turmoil and mediocrity and any of that kind of stuff. Like, let's give him the benefit of the doubt here and say that he can do it again. Like, you had to move off of a star who knew that you had to move off of him because you had him up in trade conversations, and the rest of the league knew your feelings about him. And so you kind of got taken advantage of in one situation. Now, what do you do after this season? Right? Like, this is probably going to be a season where you make the playoffs. Maybe you move on in the first round, and then we'll see what kind of happens after that. But what do you do after this season? So I'm still going to buy stock in one of the best front offices in the NBA to continue to find ways, because their superstar player was out and they still were a two seed last year. They were still one of the best teams in the NBA last year. So I'm going to give them the benefit of the doubt. Stock might be a little low right now, but that is the time to buy right now. So I'm going to buy as well. Stu?
3: All right, one of the most intriguing quarterback competitions this summer will be Shador Sanders and Deshaun Watson vying for the Cleveland Browns starting quarterback position. Shador has been outspoken the last few days, basically saying he's focused on being the best in the world. So are you buying or selling stock in Shador Sanders as a starting quarterback for the Browns this season, Abdallah?
5: So I was just trying to get a sweet haircut.
4: Well, Stu, it would be hard for me to sell Shador Sanders because I don't have any Shador Sanders stock in my portfolio to begin with. If I had any, I would be selling it. I would be offloading it because that penny stock is not worth. He's not good.
1: Penny stock.
4: He's one of the worst. Statistically, he's one of the worst quarterbacks in the NFL.
1: That's strong. Penny stock.
4: He's statistically one of the worst quarterbacks in the NFL. Now, he's going to be given a chance this season to go out there and prove people like me wrong. And if I'm proven wrong, I will eat my words and go out there and prove everybody wrong. But I will say that even the Browns, by the moves that they have made, don't think he's a viable option because they're willing to start Deshaun Watson this year over him, mostly because of the contract, but also they traded Myles Garrett to get extra first round picks so they can move up in the draft. That's what people are reporting. So they can use that ammo to move up in the draft if they don't win enough games or if they win too many games to move up into the draft so they can get their future quarterback. They don't believe that they have their future quarterback on the roster. What does that say about Shador Sanders? It says that he's not a viable option. So go out and prove people wrong. But until then, I don't believe it. So I'm selling what if I had any.
1: Okay. All right. So let's do it this way. What's the stat you like? Can we agree on quarterback rating?
4: Sure.
1: I know every stat has detractors, people that promote, right? Like, I'm not a QBR guy, right? Like,
4: yeah,
1: the made up ESPN Trent Dilfer stat that highlights mediocrity. I'm not about
4: once
1: that.
4: Once you leave the network, can't we get rid of the stat?
1: No, they still got it. They still load it up. I don't get it. Okay, so I'm going to go with quarterback rating. Good old-fashioned quarterback rating.
4: Quarterback rating.
1: Stu, last season in the NFL, there were 50.

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5: So, I mean, there are bad quarterbacks. He is one of them in the NFL. So I'm going to sell that stock on Shedeur Sanders. I don't think it's going to happen. I will be pleasantly surprised if he turns out to be a great quarterback. I've just seen him play in college. I've seen him play this point in the NFL, and that ain't it.
6: I'm not rooting against him.
5: Yeah.
6: Go out and prove us wrong.
5: Sure.
6: But until then, I look at the numbers and I use my eyes to watch him play. And what I've seen is that he's not good. That's it. Stu.
7: All right. Sticking with NFL quarterbacks, one who is slightly better than Shedeur Sanders, that is Josh Allen of the Buffalo Bills. He was talking about the flag football in the Olympics earlier this week. And he was saying that being an Olympian was a dream that he always had, and that he would sign up tomorrow to be on the team. Of course, we don't know what level the NFL players are going to have in the flag football competition once it's in the Olympics, but are you buying or selling stock in flag football ultimately being a successful Olympic sport, Fleck?
5: It's tough to say. So from my point of view, my fandom, I like it when professional athletes participate in the Olympics and with the World Cup. Like, I want to see the players on my favorite teams participating in these events, right? Like, I enjoyed throughout the World Cup watching all the different Manchester United guys play for their squads around the world. And then, like, I'm ready for them to come back for the club season that will start in about a month. With that said, when it comes to professional football, I want my NFL players to stay healthy. So I don't want my NFL players in the summer by chance getting injured in a flag football tournament at the Olympics. I'm looking at you, Caleb Williams. I don't want you doing this.
6: I know
5: that he wants to. I know that you have other players saying that they want to participate in this. I, as an NFL fan, do not want my favorite players on my favorite team to get injured in the Olympics. I want them to be ready to go for the NFL season. So that's like my mindset with it. But then again, it's the Olympics, and we watch everything with the Olympics, and we enjoy everything that's in the Olympics, probably except for the breakdancing. We just made fun of that.
6: Which isn't a thing anymore, anyway.
5: It's a one-time thing. So I think it will be successful.
6: I saw this quote, and my first thought was, shouldn't your lifelong dream to be to win a Super Bowl first, Josh Allen?
5: It probably should be.
6: Because your lifelong dream, like, this wasn't a thing. Your lifelong dream wasn't real. Like, this wasn't... wasn't an option.
5: It feels kind of like X Games-ish. You know how like the Olympics started adding all the X Games things, and then all the X Games athletes started winning all these Olympic medals, and it's like, what?
6: But this wasn't an option until this year. So how can you have a lifelong dream to win a gold medal as a flag football player?
5: Maybe in his dream that's something that existed in his dream. Flag football at the Olympics.
6: Focus on winning a Super Bowl first.
5: As a wee lad, he was thinking about it.
6: Okay. I think it has a chance to take off because it's something we can win, right?
5: Yes.
6: Well, no. You're right.
5: If the Americans can win it, we'll support it.
6: If it's something that we could not win, it won't do well in this country. But because it's something that we can win, hell yeah, brother. We're going to support it.
5: Hell yeah.
6: We're going to add it to the medal count, and we're going to watch the gold medal game.
5: Because
6: guess what? Football is our sport, and we damn well better win it.
5: Yeah,
6: like,
5: that's true.
6: That's the thing. Like, we should win that one. And if we don't, especially if we have NFL players out there, like, I know that there are real flag football players out there, and they're like, you can't just come into our league and expect to win. And like, that's what they're saying.
5: I mean, tell the Orange Theory guys to relax, relax, bro. We get it. You work out. Like, that's what those guys are, isn't it? Maybe Pulisic could participate.
6: Wow.
5: You think he would be a good flag footballer?

0: Probably. Because you don't have to actually, you can't tackle anybody.
1: He could get his rest.
0: Yeah.
1: That's for sure.
2: Yeah.
0: Stu?
2: All right, well, speaking of Pulisic and the U.S. men's national team, their loss against Belgium, obviously it was a sour way to go out, but it was good for TV viewership as Fox announced that 30 million people tuned in to watch that match, and the audience peaked at just shy of 37 million people, and that made it the most watched soccer telecast in American history. So are you buying or selling stock in soccer growing in the United States after the World Cup is over, Abdallah?
0: I'm buying because soccer is a sport that people already play. Like, my daughter is three. She's already playing soccer. It's not like curling in the Winter Olympics where
1: it's a starter sport. Everyone plays soccer when they're young.
0: Everyone plays soccer. And if you're good, you continue to play soccer. And then there's like this argument now, is travel soccer too expensive and all this kind of stuff? And is that the reason why we're not as good? And all this argument of how to improve soccer. But I do think that if you watch more things and it's more available on TV, your desire to play is more, right? Like, you want to do things more. Like, you want to, if you watch more basketball on TV and you like basketball, you want to play more basketball. If you want to watch more, if you watch more football, you want to play more football. So if soccer is on TV more and it's good soccer, you will want to play soccer more. So I do think that that because it was on during a time where people could watch, and specifically younger people and kids could watch these games, I do think that, yeah, soccer will, as far as like kids watching it and wanting to play soccer, because it's easy to play soccer. It is. The reason it's so popular around the world is because it's the most inexpensive sport to play. All you need are feet and a ball to play soccer. That's all you need. That's why it's the world's game.
1: Yeah.
0: Because anybody can play it.
1: Yeah, I would say this, and
3: now I got time to rest. So
0: yeah, well,
3: be okay.
1: Yeah, time to rest. It'll be okay from the Captain America for the U.S. men's national team. Thank you. I think there's different parts of this conversation. Like, your question, will it continue to have support and continue to grow? I think yes. I just think it's a very, very, very slow build. This is a 50-year build, right? Like, I've heard my entire life that soccer is going to be the next big thing in America. It's never been that, but it has progressed. So will there be momentum and will it continue to grow off of this World Cup here in America? Yeah. But I don't think it's... I think we're still a ways out from it being a sport that competes with the four major sports in the country. The NHL, the Major League Baseball, the NBA, and the NFL. I think it's still a slow build. But it is building.
0: Yeah, for sure.
1: I'll say that. All right, all Stu.
2: I want to try for one more here.
1: Sneak one more in. Go for it.
2: Yeah, Nikola Jokic talked about his plans this offseason. He's delaying an extension with the Nuggets, but he said, quote, "My idea is to sign next summer and stay with the Denver Nuggets for the rest of my career," end quote. Obviously, we haven't seen a lot of that in the NBA. We saw it with Kobe and Tim Duncan. Maybe we'll see it with Steph Curry. But are you buying or selling stock in Jokic playing his whole career in Denver, Black?
1: I'll buy that. And this is why. I don't think he cares. I think he just wants to show up and be told where he's showing up and just get the basketball going and not have to worry about any of the other stuff. I don't think Jokic is the type of guy that cares about other things than getting away from the States to go watch his horses race in the off season. So I believe him.
0: I'm buying that as well. And I say this and I'll explain it. Nobody wants to do less than Jokic. And
1: yeah,
0: I mean
1: right.
0: it like he doesn't, you think he wants, and I understand that rich people don't have to actually move, but do you think he wants to like go through this whole thing of like
1: deciding
0: and like doing all that? No, Just give me the extension.
1: Yeah.
0: I'll sign it. I'll stay. Give me the most money.
1: Win back to the horses.
0: Yeah, and
1: I can get back to my horses.
0: Fax it or whatever. I'll e-sign if I have to. Don't bother me.
1: Yeah.
0: And I'll sign it and I'll stay because he just wants to do the least amount possible. Like he'll show up. He'll play basketball. Get back to my horses. If I have to go into an office and sign, I will. I'll take the picture. I'll do whatever. And then I'll get back to my horses. And I mean that in the most respectful way possible. Like, I love that about him. That he'll stay, that we actually have a player that will stay with one team for his entire career. And like a really good player, MVP type player, Hall of Famer that's going to do that with one team for the rest of his career. That's awesome. But it's also because, like, he just doesn't want to do anything. And that's great. I love it.
1: Thank you, Stu. That was great. Stock Watch with Stu on a Wednesday. Thank you.
2: Thank you, guys.
1: There is Stu Kovacs filling in for Raj today here on the show. 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

0: 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Here's Chris Black and Adam Abdallah.
1: In about 10 minutes, we have the summer of football coming up here on Black and Abdallah. What teams could surprise you in the NFL this upcoming season? We'll do that in 10 minutes right here on Black and Abdallah. I'm Chris Black along with Adam Abdallah, hanging out with you from noon to three weekdays right here on Westwood One Sports. Abdallah, a new survey is out suggesting that movies are too long. That's what the survey says from Study Finds. They researched and talked to 2,000 U.S. adults that said the ideal movie length is 88 minutes, down from 92 minutes in a comparable poll from 2024. Only 10% of the respondents want films 2 hours or more. Just 3% favored anything over 2.5 hours. The preference by generation, boomers say 93 minutes is the perfect movie length. Gen Xers say 89 minutes. Millennials, 86. And Gen Zers saying 82. So each generation thinks a shorter film is a better film. This summer, a movie like Christopher Nolan's The Odyssey is set to be released at 172 minutes. So you better prepare yourself heading to the theaters in the next couple of weeks to see The Odyssey.
2: Intermission?
1: You might have to take one.
2: Do they give you one?
1: I don't think so.
2: Because I know
1: they didn't do that with Dune 2, and that was a long movie.
2: That was a long movie, but I have seen Quentin Tarantino movies that have done an intermission. Like, I saw, what was that one? It was not a very good one.
1: The Hateful Eight?
2: Yes. I think it was The Hateful Eight.
1: It's a long movie.
2: They did an intermission.
1: Yeah.
2: And you got to go and get a refill of your popcorn, go to the bathroom, all that kind of stuff.
1: For me, in my thought process, I don't like that because everyone spills out to the lines for the concession in the bathroom at the same time.
2: Yeah.
1: I would rather have a strategic advantage and dip out.
2: I don't want to miss any of the movie, though.
1: Get in and out, though.
2: I don't want to miss any of the movie, though.
1: But I would rather make it quick instead of having to stand in line for 15 minutes with every other person.
2: What if you miss a plot point?
1: I'm good. I'll figure it out. I'm that good.
2: What if you miss a good joke?
1: I've never gotten to the end of a movie and been like, what happened?
2: What if you miss a great one-liner?
1: I thought he was the good
2: guy.
1: What
2: if you miss a great one-liner from Matt Damon in The Odyssey?
1: He's serving up zingers. He's talking to the Cyclops. He's giving you zingers.
2: He might.
1: He's rowing his boat, just firing off one-liners.
2: He might. He'd be like, hey, man, did you see this?
1: I don't think that's the case.
2: The Cyclops?
1: I would rather try and beat the rush.
2: I'm very surprised that millennials, our generation, I mean, we're elder millennials, said 86 minutes.
1: I think they would say we're crusty.
2: Yeah.
1: We're crusty old millennials.
2: But 86 minutes, I would have been like, okay, give me something that's like,
1: I'm just getting comfortable at that point.
2: An hour 45.
1: Yeah,
2: and
1: yeah,
2: I'm
1: that's
2: fine with that. I'm okay with that.
1: Yeah. I mean, I am not surprised that every generation wants shorter stuff.
2: That I'm not surprised by.
1: I think it's kind of stupid. You're stupid if you just want it to be shorter. That's it. That's what I'm thinking here. If it's good, it's good. Why? You can't watch a good movie if it's good?
2: No, I understand that.
1: You're an idiot.
2: I get that.
1: If you can only watch short movies, you're dumb.
2: I understand that.
1: But please, dumb people out there, take offense to that.
2: 172 minutes.
1: If it's a good movie, it's a good movie.
2: I understand. I'm not going to be mad at it if it's good.
1: Like, I get it. You got stuff to do. Do your stuff.
2: But if it's bad.
1: If you're sitting down to watch a movie, what's wrong?
2: I'm going to be pissed.
1: All right. We have... take offense, please. If you're dumb, take offense. The summer of football is coming up next.
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0: 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Here's Chris Black and Adam Abdallah.
1: That's right, Black and Abdallah, Westwood One Sports, the Westwood One Sports app, SiriusXM Channel 375, all of our great radio affiliates around the country I'm Chris Bleck along with Adam Abdallah on the air until 3 Eastern. Then Jim Rome will take over right here on Westwood One Sports. We are live from downtown Chicago. If you want to join the conversation, you can call or text the show at 310-840-4910 as we hang out with you today on a Wednesday talking sports. And there's a lot going on. Obviously, we'll keep our eyes updated. If LeBron James makes a decision, we will let you know. But that's not going to happen quickly. LeBron loves the fanfare. He loves people thinking, pondering, talking, trying to figure out all his different destinations. Got a whiteboard up. Oh, there's all these different spots where he could play. Dallas, they've got oil. What does that have to do with basketball? Thanks, Rich Paul. Like, what are we doing here?
2: I don't know, man. Today could be the day. There's no World Cup games.
1: That's true.
2: It's the anniversary of the decision 16 years ago today.
1: Wow, do I feel old.
2: Don't you?
1: Yeah. I remember working a radio show called LeBron James Tonight.
2: LeBron James Tonight.
1: At the old place where we were at.
2: Shop.
1: And he did not choose Chicago. So that was a different tone to the show.
2: Yeah, you and I knew that going in, though.
1: Yeah,
2: so.
1: Yeah, that's true. Yeah. We were told. Stephen A. Smith told us.
2: Shout out.
1: That's the case. He knew. He knew that LeBron was taking his talents to South Beach.
2: I have it on good authority. He's going to Miami.
1: So, yeah, 16 years ago.
2: Yeah.
1: I mean, that was such a spectacle that night. And all of the buildup in all of the different cities.
2: Yeah.
1: And you know, we've seen it with the World Cup, the different watch parties around for different cities supporting the U.S. men's national team.
2: Mm-hmm.
1: And like that night when LeBron made his decision, there were watch parties in every different city thinking they had a chance. New York, Chicago, Cleveland thinking he was going to stay. Remember the footage immediately after he announced he was going to South Beach, and there were like people in the streets in Cleveland burning his jerseys.
2: Oh, yeah.
1: Like that was a scene, man. That was a cool time.
2: And then he went back
1: 16 years ago.
2: And now I think he's going back again.
1: Okay. I mean that's what you've said.
2: I've said that for like a month now.
1: It makes sense. I don't think that's the best spot if he wants to win next season. I think there's some actually better options. Yeah.
2: I don't think that matters necessarily.
1: I think there's better options. If he wants to win, I wouldn't rule out Denver. I like the idea that Rich Paul put Minnesota on there. I think that he would make sense with the Timberwolves. I just don't, you know, Philadelphia, obviously in the moves and the trade that they made for Jaylen Brown, that would be a very dangerous team.
2: Mm-hmm.
1: And I think then after you get to those teams, which I think can actually win, then I think I agree with you. Cleveland, Miami entered the chat. They're in the conversation. But we'll wait and see. I think LeBron enjoys the fact that he becomes the topic of conversation almost every single offseason because he's holding NFL teams hostage over making his decision.
2: I'm just trying to think of how he does it. Is it like a notes app post? Is it like an AI-generated, like, does he make an AI-generated video of him through the years in the different jerseys, like him in his first year with Cleveland and then taking his talents to South Beach and then back in Cleveland and then with LA and then now, and then it's an AI-generated image of him, like, back in Cleveland. Like, he's got the shirt, he's got the checkered shirt on again, and then it transitions to him with, like, a Cleveland jersey on again. Like, are we using ChatGPT? Is he sitting there with ChatGPT, like, sitting there typing out, like, generate this image, generate, and then ChatGPT goes, you run out of free images. And then he's like, man, I gotta buy the $20 to buy the plan.
1: If Taylor Swift could get all that nonsense for her wedding last week.
2: Yeah.
1: Why couldn't LeBron get someone to really make that video for him? Why would he have to go to a chatbot?
2: I just like the idea of LeBron running out of free images the way I have run out of free images for the World Cup of Soup.
1: Okay, all right, fair.
2: And at a certain point, I'm just like, well, that's the best I'm going to do today.
1: All right. And we will get updated on that in 15 minutes show.
2: I just like to think that a billionaire sometimes runs into the same problems as us. And like, he's sitting at a computer and he's like, damn, well, I guess that's it for today. I'm not announcing it today. I have 24 hours. I got to come back in 23 hours and 59 minutes and I can redo this. Guess we're announcing tomorrow, Bronny.
1: I have a
2: come back tomorrow.
1: Is he his little sidekick?
2: He has to delay the next day.
1: Don't you remember the story that was released last year with LeBron and Bronny? That such a stupid story. We talked about it when it happened, how stupid it was that because they're teammates on the court, they address each other as if they're men.
2: Yeah,
1: and
2: I like
1: it's
2: that.
1: He's not running around saying, daddy.
2: Hey, dad.
1: Hey, daddy. Daddy, hey, pass me the ball. Daddy.
2: Come
1: hey,
2: on.
1: Hey, daddy.
2: Father.
1: And that they also drive separately because they have to keep it separated. The whole thing. What a
2: waste of fuel.
1: It's unbelievable. I mean, I assume they don't. Ronnie's an adult. He has his own place. But still.
2: Yeah,
1: it's just funny that they had to say that they are going to drive separately and they're going to. He's just a teammate. He's not my son. Meanwhile, Bronny's in the corner. Daddy, throw me the ball. Daddy.
2: I'm open. Dad.
1: All right. So that's the latest with LeBron James. Here on the Black and Abdallah Show, we continue to count down in the summer and we continue to talk football. It's a segment we love. It's called The Summer of Football.
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1: Westwood One, your home for the NFL. Kickoff for the new NFL season is 63 days away. Woo. Seahawks Patriots will open up the NFL season. You can listen to the game on Westwood One. We will have all the big games throughout the season on Westwood One throughout the NFL season. 63 days away to the start of the NFL season.
2: Matriculating our way through the summer.
1: All right, so today here on the Summer of Football, I'm Bleck and Abdallah. Yesterday, we had a great conversation with Solomon Wilcots, and he joined the show, and he's really good in the NFL. And we asked Solomon if there's a team in the offseason that he likes their moves and he thinks that they can surprise people this upcoming season. This was his response.
18: They've upgraded the offensive line. They've upgraded the wide receiver position around the quarterback. They feel like they have this fighter in Cam Ward, who is a guy that just never says die. I mean, he never tapped out. He never showed, it displayed the poor body language you saw from Caleb Williams during his rookie campaign. Well, let's face it, it was tough on Caleb, and I get it. But it was tough on Cam Ward, too. That's what it's like when you're the first overall pick going to a very bad team. And so what happened, they went out and got a new head coach in Robert Saleh, who's overhauled the defense. They addressed all the issues. I like this team now in Tennessee, and we've seen teams go from worst to first within that. I think AFC South has become that quietly, highly competitive division where I think all four teams are good and any of the four could win.
1: So there you go. Solomon Wilcots with Bleck and Abdallah yesterday. Check out the full conversation on the Bleck and Abdallah podcast page on Apple and on Spotify. So the Tennessee Titans, could they be a bounce-back team? Could they go from worst to first in the NFL? So today's topic here in the Summer of Football, Abdallah, if we had to stack the best options for teams that could go worst to first, how would we stack up the teams around the NFL? Now, obviously, a great option would be the Tennessee Titans. Mm-hmm. There is a team that finished in last place in a very good division last year that I think...
2: That's a cop-out, though.
1: Yeah, I think it is a cop-out. It's Detroit. Detroit finished last in the NFC North. I think the Lions are a legitimate title-contending team.
2: Yeah.
1: So let's have this conversation be everyone in the NFL except for Detroit. So here are the teams that finished last season in the NFL. AFC East, the Jets. The AFC North, Cleveland. The AFC South, Tennessee. The AFC West, the Raiders. The NFC East, the Giants, the Lions obviously in the North, but I think that's an obvious. They're going to be good this upcoming season.
2: They won 9 games last year. The Bears won that division with 11 games. They're close enough, trust me.
1: NFC South, the Saints, or the West in the NFC, the Arizona Cardinals. How will we stack up these teams looking ahead this upcoming season? Teams that are in last place last year, could they go worse the first?
2: Okay, so the two that I look at are both in the South divisions for each conference. Those are the ones that stick out to me the most. It's the Titans, like Solomon mentioned. I've been high on the Titans for a while. I really like Robert Saleh as coach. I really like what they've done overhauling that defense. I really like what they've done to their offense as well. I really like, drafting Carnell Tate, bringing in a wide receiver for Cam Ward to come in, and those two can grow together. I know that they're a year off, obviously, one being a rookie this year, one being a rookie last year. But when you have a wide receiver and a young quarterback that can grow together, that's good. Bringing in Brian Daboll as an offensive coordinator, that's another great move, too. You've got guys that might be better off as offensive coordinators than they might just be, or defensive coordinators even, that might just be better as head coaches. And I think the other option for me are the New Orleans Saints, because I think, look at that division. I kind of look at it the way the NFC South that I look at the NFC North. The Panthers, the Bucks, and the Falcons all had 8 wins last season. Are the Panthers, the Bucks, and the Falcons, are any of those teams, any of them got 1 or 2 wins better?
1: Yeah.
2: Last year, I think the Saints actually got maybe 2 wins better in the offseason than they did last season. And so that division to me is way more competitive. And I think you could see the Falcons got more competitive because they got a better head coach in Kevin Stefanski. I think they should get better quarterback play, regardless of who the quarterback is, whether it's Tua Tagovailoa or Penix. You've got the Bucks, who are trying to figure out a deal with Baker Mayfield. And you've got the Panthers, who did add a lot to their defense. And you've got, hopefully they can figure out what's going on with their defense to help out their offense. And so they don't have to put up a bunch of points this season. But that situation in the NFC South, backing into the playoffs for those teams, opens it up, I think, for the Saints to make a jump. And it would really, for this last season, it would only have to be 3 wins to win that division at 9 wins. So I think it's really between the Titans would have to make a huge jump, obviously, if this was last season. They'd have to go from 3 wins, but I don't know if Jacksonville is going to win 13 games next season. So to me, I'd probably have to go with the Saints 1, and then I like the Titans a lot.
1: Yeah, I mean, I'm with you. Here's the 3 that I point out. Tennessee would be number 1. Number 2 would be New Orleans. Number 3 would be the New York Giants. Now, I get it. When you look at it today and you see the records from last season, none of this really makes a lot of sense. I mean, maybe you could kind of, squint your eyes and like picture Tennessee being a team that like gets a little bit, Cam Ward year 2, new head coach, like maybe it all falls into place. But like what I'm thinking about is when we get to the middle of October, or the holidays around Christmas time at the end of December, there's going to be a team where you look back and say, man, no one expected that. And like, isn't that what this conversation's about?
2: Mm-hmm.
1: So I think that's where Tennessee, New Orleans, and the Giants, those are the 3 teams where if you told me in December that they were in first place, I wouldn't look at you and say, you're crazy. I would look at you and say, you're crazy if you told me the Arizona Cardinals in December are in first place.
2: Yeah.
1: So I'm eliminating them from the conversation. If you told me the Raiders are in first place and Fernando Mendoza and Kubiak and the, they've taken over the division with Denver and Kansas City and the Chargers in it, I would think you're nuts. Like, mm-hmm. That's insane. Same with Cleveland. I don't see it. And then the same logic applies to the New York Jets. With Buffalo in that division and the Patriots in that division, if you told me in December that the Jets are in first place, that would be hard to believe. Now, if you painted a picture that Tennessee improved, Jacksonville isn't as good as they were last year, winning 13 games. Houston, CJ Stroud doesn't turn into the quarterback that he needs to bounce back to. That's believable.
2: Mm-hmm.
1: I could get that. And you laid it out with the NFC South. That division was up for grabs last year. So if the Saints just improve a little, why couldn't the Saints be in the mix in that division? That's mm-hmm. believable. And then the last team on my list, the Giants. Yeah, I mean, it's a farther stretch to imagine. With that said, are we sure the Eagles are still ascending? I think the Cowboys are going to be good this year.
2: Mm-hmm.
1: So the Cowboys will be in the Giants' way. But John Harbaugh has done this before. He's a good, solid coach. So I could see them turning things around on the margins and being just like a better team overall. And being in the conversation. So that's how I listed out. I'm going to go Tennessee, New Orleans, New York Giants. Those are the three teams that I think have the best chance. And obviously, we understand, for those of you listening in Detroit, your team is good. We are giving you the credit. You have a good football team. You won 9 games last year. I think you lost a lot of games by one score that you should have probably, or you lost a lot of games that you probably should have won last year. I think you're really going to be like an 11 or 12 win team this upcoming season, a true team in the NFC that's a legitimate Super Bowl contending team.
2: Yeah, this is the list of who's going to go worst to first.
1: Yeah,
2: besides Detroit. Yeah, in parentheses.
1: Yeah, Detroit. We got you. Yeah, we think your team is going to be very good this upcoming season.
2: Yeah.
1: So full respect to the Detroit Lions.
2: I just don't. I listen. I like John Harbaugh as a coach. This is nothing against John Harbaugh. I like Cam Ward a lot more than I like Jackson Dart.
1: Yeah, and that's why I place Tennessee above the Giants.
2: I just think that Cam Ward and Carnell Tate can take a bigger jump this year than Jackson Dart can with the New York Giants. That's the only reason. And I think that they can have the defenses can probably be comparable. The Giants might have a little bit of a better defense. But I think that as far as quarterbacks go, if I had to pick a quarterback for a team long term, I would go with Cam Ward over Jackson Dart. And that's why I think that they could be better. And yeah, like that's your, like if I had to pick another team to go, I only pick two teams. So if I had to pick a third team, it would probably be the Giants. It would be a bigger drop off, I think, before I pick the Giants. Because of the talent, the rest of the talent in the division, too, though.
1: Yeah.
2: Like, I just don't see them competing with the Cowboys. And especially if you get a healthy Jaden Daniels for the rest of the regular season. Like, 2 seasons ago, when he played the full complement of the entire regular season, they went to the NFC Championship game. You know, obviously, he didn't play the entire season last year. And they ended up 3rd in that division. They only won 5 games. But when he did play, they almost went to the Super Bowl. So if he can be healthy for the entire season, you've got the Eagles right there, the Cowboys right there. Like, I wouldn't be surprised if you saw the Cowboys win the division, the Eagles came, or the Commanders came in 2nd, the Eagles came in 3rd.
1: Yeah.
2: And then the Giants ended up being at the bottom of the division again, but they all improved their wins.
1: Yeah.
2: You know, like the Giants ended up winning 6 or 7 games.
1: I could see that. So there you go. There's the summer of football for today. Day 63 as we count down the days to the kickoff of the NFL season. You can always text or call the show at 310-840-4910. We have a texter from the 541. I think that's the northwest portion of Oregon.
2: Oh.
1: This is what the texter says. Can you guys please shut up about LeBron James? Please. I'm tired of hearing about him. You guys complain that he wants all the attention, but then you turn around and give him the attention. Just shut up about him. I'm tired of hearing about him. I wish he would just retire and disappear. That's from the 541. Strong thoughts.
2: Okay.
1: On LeBron James.
2: All right. Okay.
1: From the 520. However, there's a lot of LeBron fatigue. Yes, I agree. There is LeBron fatigue.
2: Tell him to make a decision then.
1: From the 209, here's a piece of conversation we were having earlier about short movies. People want shorter movies. From the 209, this is the text. I went to a Giants game a week ago against the Braves. The game was 2 hours and 2 minutes long. When it was over, I thought, wow, I was just getting comfortable. Anyway, your movie length combo got me thinking about this. I'm also a millennial born in 1984.
11: All right.
1: You know, and what's interesting about that, and I've had that thought, it is nice that baseball games now are about 2 to 2.5 hours long.
11: Mm-hmm.
1: But when you're there in person, it does feel a little quick.
11: Yeah.
1: And what I mean is, if you're paying good money to go to an event, and the event's only 2 hours long, shouldn't you get more out of the night, out of the day? Like, it does feel, when you're there at the ballpark and it's a quick game and it's around 2 hours, I totally agree with that texter. When you're sitting there in the stadium, you get your first drink, first beer, right? Grab a dog, sit down, you look up. All right, well, okay, now we're in
11: the third inning.
1: Now we're in the bottom of the fourth. Okay, you go get another one. It's top of the seventh.
11: Take me out to the ball game. What, is he stretching?
1: And the game's over. And it's like, hold up. You used to. Now, I would prefer it to be more like that than what it used to be. Those Red Sox-Yankees games from like 15, 20 years ago where they were like 5.5 hours long. Like, I'm glad that baseball has become a speedier sport with the pitch clock. But I do understand the texter's thoughts there. Like, I have attended baseball games where I've thought to myself, boy, this has been quick.
11: Yeah.
1: All right. This is what I paid for.
11: Agree.
1: All right.
11: Agree.
1: All right. Some good text coming in. I think his name is The Cajun. He has an 847 area code, which is the Chicagoland area, but he's in New Orleans.
11: Shout out.
1: He's texted us before.
11: Shout
1: he
11: out.
1: Said that the best tailgate is at LSU. It's off the charts.
11: I would love to go there. You and I have been to Alabama before?
1: Yes, we've been to Tuscaloosa.
11: Yeah.
1: We've attended a SEC football game in Knoxville. That was really cool.
11: That was great.
1: So yeah, I would love to get to Baton Rouge to see an LSU night game.
11: Ooh.
1: That would be the way to do it.
11: Mm.
1: You know, because like we said, nothing is more Americana than apple pie, peanut butter and jelly, Black and Abdallah.
11: In the bayou.
1: I mean, come on. It just rolls off the tongue. There's endless opportunities with that. We have the World Cup of Soup coming up next. The third round of international soccer is now, and DraftKings has you covered for every single match.
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1: On Monday night, the U.S. men's national team, they lost to Belgium in the round of 16 of the World Cup. Today is a off day for the World Cup. Today is the first off day of the World Cup since the tournament started. It's been a fun tournament. I think the United States and Canada and Mexico, they've done a great job hosting the event. It's been fun to watch.
2: What am I supposed to do? Hang out with my kid?
1: I know. Good luck to you. I don't know. You're missing world soccer. There's nothing going on today. Tomorrow, the quarterfinals begin.
2: Oh, there we go.
1: So we will get soccer tomorrow. France and Morocco face off tomorrow, 4 Eastern. So you'll have
2: rigged that one.
1: You'll have a match tomorrow, easy. Just because the Egyptians lost and you're Egyptian and your squad lost to Messi.
2: It was going to happen.
1: One way or another. Card or no card.
2: It was going to happen.
1: VAR or no VAR.
2: They were going to make sure it was going to happen.
1: See, just accept it. It was going to happen.
2: They were
1: going
2: to make sure it was going to happen.
1: Maybe puts in a call. I don't know how these things work.
2: Oh, listen, I know.
1: You know, world soccer, it's all on the up and up. We learned that as Americans this week.
2: You know what FIFA stands for? Fix it for Argentina.
1: Oh, okay. All right. Because they're the only ones that have won.
2: Just saying.
1: All right. Abdallah's bent because squad.
2: What? Even every major network has former soccer players, former greats of the game being like, nah, dude, that's shady.
1: I agree.
2: Like something is up with what's going on with Egypt and Argentina.
1: I mean, Messi earlier in the tournament should have received a red card for cleating down someone's cap.
2: Yeah.
1: So I agree. Like it is, they apply different rules to Messi.
2: Yes.
1: And to Argentina.
2: Yes.
1: So you're right. But tomorrow, France and Morocco face off. Today, there is no competition in the World Cup. It's an off day for the tournament as we kind of dwindle it down. Quarterfinal matchups here at the World Cup. Spain and Belgium will face off on Friday. Norway, England, and then Argentina and Switzerland are both on Saturday. So by the time we get to Sunday, we will have our final four in the World Cup set. And those matches will take place next week. Here on Black and Abdallah, as we have watched the soccer on the pitch, we have also tasted soups. It's the World Cup of Soup.
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5: Soup is good food.
1: Adam Abdallah taste tested a soup from one country from every group in the World Cup. We did that during the group stage. Now we are on to the knockout round. Today we have a new matchup. Abdallah, who's the winner? And what do we have to look forward to tomorrow?
2: So yesterday we had a great matchup between Japan and the USA. And much like their match against Belgium, USA failed to show up to this one. Oh, as broccoli cheddar soup was taken down by the Japanese and beef udon noodles. Broccoli cheddar just really doesn't stack up to a hearty soup like beef udon noodles. You got a ton of beef. You got a ton of onions. You got a ton of flavor. You got thick udon noodles in there, if you'll pardon the expression. And the heartiness of that soup just doesn't hold up to a soup that was made specifically to try to get a president to eat broccoli. I'm sorry, it just doesn't.
1: Fill people in on the backstory.
2: Backstory of broccoli cheddar soup is that the Campbell's Corporation tried to come up with a way to make President Bush, the first President Bush, to eat broccoli because
6: I'm not eating broccoli. I'm not eating broccoli.
1: Is that how he sounded?
2: No, I don't know.
1: Maybe.
2: I was a great athlete. And so he said that he wanted it. He wouldn't eat broccoli. So they had a campaign to get President Bush to eat broccoli. And someone came up with a cream of broccoli soup. And one of them was cheddar broccoli soup. And that's the one that stood the test of time. And now they make broccoli cheddar soup. And now
1: it's everywhere.
2: Broccoli cheddar soup in a bread bowl. You can get broccoli cheddar soup in stores. You can get it at various restaurants around the country. So broccoli cheddar soup is the most American soup
1: I didn't know that. I didn't know that story. And I also didn't know that took place, what, 1990, 91?
2: Yeah, I mean, when he was president. Yeah, I mean.
1: So like, this is new. Like, broccoli cheddar soup is like a new thing in the last, 40 years.

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3: AI until we ran out of free images here. And so now
4: yes.
3: We go to our next matchup today. Will be the 7th seed Jordan against the 10th seed France, which France was the Potage Volé aux Champions.
4: Champions.
3: You know how to pronounce. You took French in high school.
4: Yeah. No, you're
3: Potage
4: right.
3: Potage Volé
4: sure.
3: aux Champions, which
4: champions.
3: Is mushroom soup.
4: Yeah.
3: Against Jordan's red lentil soup. So that is the 7th seed Jordan against the 10th seed France, and that is our matchup for today. And the winner of that will take on the 2 seed Ghana, which was the peanut butter fufu with chicken.
4: Now, to backtrack to the matchup of Japan and South Korea.
3: Yeah.
4: If I'm remembering correctly, was it the Japanese beef noodle soup? Was that the one that had all the extra stuff that you had to pour into the thing, into the cup?
3: Yeah, that one had a bunch of stuff.
4: It was and that's the one that soaked up all
3: the
4: stuff.
3: Yeah, the noodles sucked up everything. And when I got it the night before, it had a lot more broth, and it had half the broth in it when I got it the next night. Yeah. And the Yukgaezang from South Korea was the one that was really spicy.
4: Yes. Yeah. That's right. Okay. So today's matchup, Jordan against France.
3: Yes.
4: For the
3: World Cup of Soup.
4: Cup of Soup.
3: 12 nations, one broth. To rule them all.
4: Yes, we're in the knockout stage. Yep.
5: No soup for you.
6: Bleck and Abdullah's World Cup of Soup.
7: Soup is good food.
4: Yes. So as we go along here, as the World Cup takes place, we will continue with a matchup each day. The World Cup of Soup. Very good.
3: I mean, get on the message boards and vote.
4: Where?
3: Or tweet me at Adam A. Abdallah. 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
4: you're just by hand count. 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
3: You can tweet us at Adam A. Abdallah.
4: He's going door to door. 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You know, a story that we've talked about here on the show is how there may not be baseball next summer, right? It seems like Major League Baseball is heading towards a lockout. The owners, the players, want a salary cap. The players understand that if there's a salary cap, that means teams won't have to wildly spend. They will have a limit that they can spend on. The owners are trying to pitch it as, but look at the guys that don't spend. They can spend a little bit more. They can spend more from the bottom. 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The players are going to say, but we want our money. And then we are going to have a lockout next summer.
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0: 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Thank you to Stu and to Roy for producing today's show. The Jim Rome Show is coming up in 15 minutes right here on Westwood One Sports. Hanging out with you each and every day, noon to 3 Eastern on Westwood One Sports. It's Bleck and Abdallah. I saw this yesterday. Our good friend Tyler Aki in Chicago, we worked with him for a long time at our old station. He posted a video. He was watching MLB TV. And during the commercial break of watching MLB TV, he saw a promo that ran. He posted it on social media. And here's the setup for the promo. At the start of the promo, there's a bunch of boxes, of faces in the boxes, and they look like fans from around baseball, right? They're in different ballparks, different fans all over the place. There's like 7 different boxes on the screen. And in the middle of the screen, it says in writing, "We asked fans across the country what they would think about a salary cap." So this is a produced promo running on MLB.TV from, I assume, the owners that have put this out there, right?
1: Mm-hmm.
0: Trying to get fans to get behind this idea that Major League Baseball should have a salary cap. Take a listen to the fans in the video. This is the opinions of the fans in this promo video released by Major League Baseball.
2: I'd like to see a little bit more parity, man, a little bit more competition. Let's give these young guys like a salary floor. 100% is a salary cap. That's the biggest issue in baseball right now.
3: You got a loaded team like the Dodgers going against teams that don't have any big names.
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6: NBA, NHL, and football, it seems to be more competitive.
7: The small market can compete because all the teams would have a cap.
8: I think the Reds would have a better chance to win if the salary cap was implemented.
9: If it's fair, it's more competitive, fun for baseball.
10: All the teams being competitive and being able to have a fun season.
0: So there you go. There's the video, and it finishes with a graphic that says, "It's time to fix it. MLB.com/level the playing field.
1: So, and when you don't hear people talking, there are
0: graphics on the screen.
1: Graphics on the screen that say, that give stats like, fans agree that well, it gives stats. Like, it says what the people are saying. Like it said, like the guy, the Reds fan, says it's imbalanced. 79% of avid MLB fans support a salary cap. That's like that they give these numbers.
0: Yes,
1: and it says that. And I'm watching the ad right now on MLB.com/level the playing field.
0: Yep.
1: And
0: fans agree.
1: Defector wrote about this. The commercials on MLB.TV are part of the league's Level the Playing Field campaign, which seeks to turn public opinion against teams with high payrolls ahead of what looks to be an especially nasty lockout after this season ends. MLB owners want to seize this next labor stoppage as an opportunity to finally get their much desired salary cap and increase in teams' valuations that follows. What I hope happens is I want this to turn into like a political fight.
0: Well, you know that, like, when I saw this ad on social media yesterday,
1: mm-hmm.
0: and then you look up the website, that's what this is. That PR piece that was released, that minute snippet that we just played on the air.
1: Yeah.
0: That was a political campaign.
1: Oh yeah.
0: Ad.
1: Yeah.
0: That's what that was, because like, yeah, those are probably real baseball fans giving their real opinions.
1: Mm-hmm.
0: But obviously it's cherry-picked in favor of what the owners want, right?
1: Yeah, of course.
0: Real fans. Fans agree. Real fans want it. I'm sorry. I knocked your mic down.
1: Knocked my mic down.
0: It's real fans want this. They agree with us. Listen to what they have to say.
1: I know.
0: They hate the Dodgers.
1: What I want.
0: They don't like teams that are spending all this money. They want it. Like, what fans running around saying outside a ballpark band, "I wish there was a salary floor"?
1: Ridiculous.
0: Like, no one's saying that. It's propaganda.
1: I want the next one to be from the players, to be like, "Don't think your owners can spend?" And it's a picture of Jerry Reinsdorf, owner of the White Sox. He's worth this much money. Yeah, right. He only spends this much. Or how about, oh, yeah, your Reds owner? He's worth this much, yet he only spends this much on the team. Oh, yeah, the owner of your team is only spending this much on the team, yet he spends this much on his soccer team overseas.
0: Sure.
1: How about that?
0: Yeah.
1: So why don't the players start putting out their own attack ads now? I want equal time. The problem is MLB, who sells these ads, would never let them run these ads on their network.
0: Well, right, but the Players Association could theoretically buy ad time on other networks.
1: Or just put them out on social media.
0: Yeah, they could do social media too, but they could, like, you know, during the political season, you could, what if you flip on the TV on your local channels and every other commercial break? Because, you know, when someone's running for office in your local district or area, there's like the same three commercials play every single commercial break.
1: Yeah.
0: Like the football season, when there was an election season, you got the same political ads over and over again. What Major League Baseball, the Players Association, just started doing that, peppering like local markets, like during the evening news with like anti-owner attack ads.
1: As you're walking to the ballpark, you've got like the things in the ground, like the billboards in the ground, the little flyers in the ground for each. It's like pro players, pro owners, pro players, pro owners.
0: I mean, that's exactly what this is. And that is, you're right. This is what this is going to turn into.
1: What did you sent us the tweet from Tyler and the video. And the first thing I sent to you and Stu was, they ain't ever playing, if Major League Baseball and the owners are going to do this and fight this dirty this early, dude, we're in July. The collective bargaining agreement doesn't end until December, and they're fighting this dirty this early. I'm sorry, they are not playing baseball next year.
0: Yeah, and I also think that there are some elements of it, like, sure, could you see a landscape where baseball is a healthier sport because of a salary cap and more pay? Because like a part of the attack ad is trying to pin the Dodgers as the bad guys.
1: Of course.
0: Could the sport be better if there were more teams that have a chance? I guess so. I don't know. I think baseball's in a pretty damn good spot right now.
1: I think
0: having
1: too.
0: A team that is going for the third straight championship last year in the World Series, great ratings. You had a team from Canada participating, and people in this country were all about it. So, like, to suggest, and the Blue Jays are also a team that spends.
1: Yeah.
0: So it's not like the sport is hurting for attention based on the fact that the team's spending are successful. Now, if you're in a market and your team has an owner, being nice, just an owner that doesn't spend. It sucks. It sucks. If your favorite team is a team that does not spend and does not try.
1: Mm-hmm.
0: We're talking about the Pirates, the White Sox.
1: Yeah.
0: The A's are kind of interesting because they don't spend, but they're moving to Vegas. They're building that new stadium, and they continue to kind of win and be a team that always is okay. But they don't spend at the top level. Like, if you're the Rockies, if you're a fan of those teams, it stinks. Because the owners have the money, they just don't spend it on the ball club. And they just bring in the cash because it's a profitable business.
1: And I do think what's going to happen is the players will say, okay, you want to have a salary cap. Show us why. Show us that you don't make money on the team. And open the books. That was the problem the last time there was a lockout. Show us. And the owners were like, whoa, whoa, whoa, hold on a second. We're not going to show you everything. And the players were like, well, then essentially screw you.
0: Yeah.
1: And the owners were like, "Well, come on, guys. We're poor. Please, we're poor.
0: Please, sir, some porridge.
1: We're poor."
0: Yeah, Tom Ricketts is out there, owner of the Chicago Cubs.
1: Biblical losses.
0: Please, sir, can I have some more porridge?
1: We're losing so much money.
0: I've purchased every building in the neighborhood, but please, sir, we don't have the funds to put out a competitive ball club. Like, I mean, there's nothing funnier in baseball than the Milwaukee Brewers, who do not have the cash flow, the money, the advantages that the Chicago Cubs have, yet the Brewers continue to kick the blank out of the Chicago Cubs each and every year.
1: Mm-hmm.
0: And that the Brewers continue to win the division.
1: Yeah.
0: And the Cubs are just happy to be a wild card team.
1: Mm-hmm.
0: Like, the Cubs should be a big dog with the Dodgers.
1: Yeah.
0: and the Yankees and the other teams. They're at the top that are spending. So, yeah, we saw that yesterday. I agree with you, Abdallah. This is going
1: attack
0: to get
1: ads.
0: This is going to get ugly.
1: I want an attack ad from the players.
0: Yes. On the owners. I think that would be great.
1: It'd be so good.
0: That would be fantastic.
11: Sean Dillon, Rocket Brigade. Commission.
0: Oh, jeez.
11: Texas Tech got fined over tortillas.
0: Over what?
11: And tortillas were banned out. Tech got fined over tortillas.
0: The Texas Tech nonsense. It has to stop. All right. The Jim Rome Show is coming up next right here on Westwood One Sports.
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24: From ABC News, I'm Michelle Franzen. In Turkey, after meeting with NATO allies and leaders on the sidelines, President Trump spoke to reporters about Iran. He says the memo of understanding is over after Iran fired on vessels in the Strait of Hormuz. The U.S. responding with strikes, but the president says he doesn't think the war will resume.
25: The Iran war has been a tremendous military success. And, you know, I can only answer the question by saying they're not going to have a nuclear weapon. I think it's been, I was there for one reason that Iran cannot have a nuclear weapon. I call it, we denuclearize Iran, and that's happened. They will never have a nuclear weapon.
24: In Utah, day three of a preliminary hearing underway for Tyler Robinson. He's the man charged in the fatal shooting of conservative influencer Charlie Kirk on campus last year. Robinson has not entered a plea. His attorney's trying to get the death penalty off the table. ABC's Alex Stone has more.
26: There had been indications that the state was going to play video testimony, they had said they were going to, of Tyler Robinson's former roommate and romantic partner, which then the defense had fought against because they wouldn't be able to cross-examine, being that it was going to be video recorded. But they indicated that they're going to be done after their two witnesses. So they may have decided they don't need to play that they don't have to put that out there and let everybody know what they've got with that and let the defense know necessarily what they've got and what the roommate said to them.
24: Emmy nominations out today.
27: This is the ED
24: drama The Pitt led overall nominations, earning 25 for its second season. Hacks right behind with 24, breaking the record for the most nominations for a comedy series. Newcomer Widow's Bay landed 19 nominations. The late Rob Reiner nominated for his guest acting on the series The Bear. And Bad Bunny nominated for a Super Bowl halftime show. 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
24: There are growing bipartisan concerns over the status of Republican Senator Mitch McConnell's health. A spokesperson for the 84-year-old confirmed he was admitted to the hospital on June 14th, but there has been few updates. Now McConnell's wife, Elaine Chao, is speaking out.
30: China, as far as we are aware, prior to this medical episode of McConnell's, her presence sparked a lot of rumor on social media. Frankly, a lot of this has sparked a lot of rumor on social media. She has now issued a statement to our affiliate, WHAS, in Louisville, Kentucky, and it says, in part, quote, the secretary was on a long planned trip to China. During the trip, she met with a number of people. And then she goes on to say that, quote, the senator's health did not warrant an immediate it returned to the U.S.
24: ABC's Jay O'Brien. New details emerging about the Ohio family after 16 children were removed from the home due to deplorable conditions. Four family members charged with child endangerment. Now one defendant, Gary Sider Sr., has been waived bail due to a medical issue.
1: The prosecutor today said that he is no threat to the public, that he will be treated outside of Vinton County, because otherwise he would have been on the county's it would have been the county's responsibility to provide for his medical care. As the prosecutor put it, it would have bankrupted Vinton County. Now, if he is released from the hospital from there, he will have a GPS monitor before this trial begins.
24: ABC's Alex Perche, Michelle Franz, and ABC News.
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7: 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On the program, Barry Eckel, Platinum Ag Group, East Central Illinois. Talk about a number of things. It just got done with wheat harvest. How is the wheat crop? Where does the wheat go? Or do they double crop after that? Do they have straw bales after that? There's a lot taking place. We need good weather in that kind of time window. So we'll talk about summer operations, and we'll also talk about price action for corn and soybeans. How far along is he with getting product on the books? And also, you got soybeans hanging around $12. Is that a decent level? Do we need to be doing anything if we're not caught up the way we'd like to be at this point? Today, we did have a little bit of a setback, though, after gains Monday and Tuesday. We have September corn down 8 3/4, 435. December down 8, 456 and a quarter. And March down 7.5, 471.5. August soybeans down 0.5, 1193.25. November down 5.5, 1192.25. January down 5, 1205.75. Soy meal, August down 390, 312.30. August soy oil up 226 at 70.85. September wheat down 10 3/4, 607.75. KC down 7.5, 6:45 and a quarter. 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
7: Welcome back to RFD Profit Watch. I'm DeLos Yonke. We'll go over to East Central Illinois. And from time to time, we talk to Barry Eckel. Is it Platinum Ag Group? Is that the LLC?
13: That's correct.
7: Gotcha. So you farm with a few guys, and you're the one in charge of marketing the crops near Sidell. So Vermilion County, Western Vermilion County, Eastern Champaign. Does that sound right?
13: Yes. We're just kind of on the border of Western Vermilion County.
7: So, okay, I have a question about that. With that location, so you're close to a lot of things, but at the same time, you know, you get to hike to get anywhere. So you're near some of the most productive farmland in the country, maybe the world. Where do you go to actually get groceries? Is there a place that's anywhere close?
13: Well, Sidell's got a tiny little grocery store, but we're about 30 minutes from Danville, 40 minutes from Champaign, 30 minutes from Paris. And those would be the main ones.
7: Wow, that's interesting. But, you know, some people, so they might have to coordinate their doctor's appointment with their grocery run or something like that.
13: Yep, it's just a way of life. You get used to it.
7: Yeah. Well, we had a two-and-a-half-aisle grocery store where I grew up, but other than that, it was 25 minutes to get to town, so I guess that's not too far out of reach, but it is interesting to see how that map plays out. Okay, do you have any wheat this year?
13: We did.
7: Did it do as well as some previous years?
13: No, it was actually about 10% down from last year, and had some quality issues. I'm hearing that it was too dry during the winter and too wet in the spring, and possibly a little bit of freeze damage this spring.
7: Mm. Gotcha. So, yeah, you got to, I know to hit some numbers like you hit, you have to have everything work pretty much all year. So if you have, you know, 10% off really good is probably, hopefully not all that bad.
13: No, it's still good. It's average, I'd say. It's just a hair below our 3-year average, but overall, still really good wheat. And we're finishing up our double crop beans today. So we're not too bad of shape there.
7: How much of that do you, how much of your wheat do you double crop? Is it all of it?
13: Yes.
7: Gotcha. That's good. Well, hopefully, well, what was it? Was it a little wet when you wanted a combine initially, but hopefully once you were able to go, you were able to get it all done without too many interruptions?
13: Yeah, we tried on the, actually, we got started on about the 26th or 7th of June and had a real good day, and then we got an inch at night. We had right at 10 inches for the month of June, so everything's been a challenge to get stuff sprayed and get wheat cut, but we got going the next Monday, and we had a good stretch of 4 days and got done.
7: Do you bale any straw?
13: Yep, we bale it all.
7: Wow. Oh, wow. So you got to combine the wheat, then you got to bale the straw, then you got to put down double crop soybeans.
13: That's correct.
7: Huh. And what happens to the straw bales?
13: So we do a little bit of little squares that we got a contract with, and then we do big squares that we take to the couple different dairies that we also are contracted with.
7: Oh, there was nothing like throwing small square straw bales after you've been throwing, especially waterway brome bales that had been rained on. Straw bales were the best, so that was always a treat.
13: Yeah, a lot lighter. That's for sure.
7: Oh yeah. Where does the wheat go? Is it in Illinois? Does it go to Indiana? Where does it go?
13: Yeah, most of our wheat goes to the Seymour Mill down here in Teutopolis.
7: Oh.
13: Yeah, it's one of the largest wheat mills in Illinois.
7: Gotcha. Okay. That's probably not as far away as I think it is.
13: It's about an hour and a half. What we try to do is combine the wheat a little bit wet, and we dry it ourselves, and then we store it until August. And that way it gets rid of some of the congestion, and then we get a little bit of a carry, and hopefully a better bid usually.
7: Hopefully, yeah. Okay, how's the corn look, and, you know, how many different planting seasons did you have this year?
13: Corn looks really good. We had a stretch in April where we maybe had about 25% done, and then it was a couple of weeks before we got back in. So we've got a kind of a wide range of planting dates from about April 20th to May 20th probably. But overall, the crop looks really good.
7: That's good. Now, I've heard not as good things about soybeans, and yesterday I used the word tough. I've heard that being described as how they look. What about for you?
13: Yeah, we didn't get as many early beans planted as we wanted to. It seemed like they've been shorter than normal all year, and anywhere where it's been saturated, it's really starting to show up. They're discolored, so that damage you can see, and there might be some of that same damage in the corn, you just can't see it.
7: All right, well, I actually got this one right after a couple of strong days on the corn market. Looks like we got close to some technical factors, and not only did we not hold it, we kind of turned and ran from it. So what do you think about today's action?
13: Yeah, well, hearing news, the ceasefire's over, didn't help. So it's just every day, you don't know what to expect. But hopefully we found some support here too, and maybe continue higher.
7: Yeah, when people talk about money flow taking place, and then, yeah, you see a thing where the Dow goes down 600 to 800. Yeah, that kind of makes you worry about how people are going to do some investing, I guess.
13: Yeah, it's been a wild market, just like the grains. But overall, the stock market's up pretty nice for the year.
7: All right, we have a break coming up. We'll continue with Barry Eckel in East Central Illinois and Platinum Ag Group. 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
1: Hey, you know, a great way to reach farmers, reach those in agriculture, is through local radio. 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
1: 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Are you pleased with what you have on the books for new crop?
5: I am. I was pretty aggressive on those early rallies even before we got planted because the levels made good sense to me, so I'm roughly 55% sold in new corn and about 65% in beans. But the price of beans now is really above where my average selling price is, so there's still good opportunities.
1: Did it take a while to get used to selling corn before you'd even planted it? I assume everybody's risk tolerance is different, but, you know, was that something that was ever difficult for you to do?
5: Yeah, I've done better over time. I know it's not something people did a long time ago, but mm-hmm. I just think when the opportunities are there, you need to act, and you got to put orders in on levels that you think you can live with. I've even made a $5 December 27 corn sale and $11.70 November 27 soybean sale.
1: I was going to ask about that because, yeah, especially in corn, December looks better next year than this year. So, yeah, that's interesting. And so, yeah, you talk about a price where a place where you can live with. So, you know, right, well, yesterday we got corn around $4.65. That's still 40 cents less than where we were 2 months ago. So Is there a balance between rewarding a rally versus, hey, I don't know if that's a price I can necessarily live with?
5: Yeah, that is, it's a tough decision. If you didn't have hardly any sales on the books, that might not have been a bad level. There's just still a lot of uncertainty in the world, and so I wouldn't want to sell a whole lot there, but it's definitely an area to make a catch-up sale, probably.
1: Since you am more than half sold for corn, you know, assuming a normal year?
5: Definitely more than last year, which there wasn't just opportunities at all.
1: Yeah.
5: But most years, if I can get here by pollination, I feel pretty good.
1: I was going to say, do you, unless something crazy happens and the market makes a run, otherwise you think you might be set for a while, and who knows, see how it plays all the way into next spring.
5: Yeah, for sure. We got about 90% storage for all of our crops, so I got lots of time to, but I like to take advantage of the carry when it's there, not just necessarily hold bushels unsold.
1: Mm-hmm. What about November beans? Today they hit 1204. There was news of a China sale, but I assume the market already either knew that was happening or was expecting that to eventually happen?
5: Yes, they announced more Chinese buying. I think it's just part of that, but hopefully that's going to continue. And if China getting rid of some of the tariffs makes us a lot more competitive now with Brazil. So hopefully they continue to keep buying.
1: That's another deal where you go up almost 50 cents on Monday, a little bit more on Tuesday. And with all the uncertainty, you know, do we live around here for a while or concerned about how much of this week's rally we're going to give back?
5: Yeah, this is a really good level for soybeans, in my opinion, if you're not very well and have very much sold. But with these kind of markets, I try to break up my sales even more than I used to. It's hard to pick a top. There's so much political influence going around. And, you know, the West is dry. We're really wet, so the conditions aren't that great. I like to keep enough bushels to take advantage of any kind of rally from here.
1: Are you saying we're more likely to do 5% now or even less when you're making some incremental sales?
5: No, that'd be a nice sale. That's probably close to what I would do, 10% usually. But yeah, I might, since I'm 60% sold, I would probably do maybe a 5% sale. Because if you look out, March is probably already 25 cents more than November. And that's where I would be looking, and even March and May.
1: Now, are you also the one in charge of price and inputs, too?
5: A little bit. We all kind of get in on that. But definitely, yeah, the next year's fertilizer price already has me worried.
1: Yeah, so there was questions about this year, but how long of a tail that's going to be? Yeah, who knows when we get, you know, we probably won't get that answer until sometime next year.
5: Yeah, and I usually like to lock in stuff, I mean, sometimes into August, into September, but it'll be hard to lock in prices that are higher than they were last year.
1: Is that a case where you might lock in some, but maybe not as all or as much as you would like to?
5: Correct. I'm even, one of my suppliers is worried about availability of DAP and MAP. Not so worried about potash, but worried about the availability.
1: All right, sir. I'm running out of time. Good to talk to you again. Be safe, and hopefully we'll chat soon.
5: Thanks a lot.
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1: 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Wednesday, July 8, 2026. On the program, Dan Shope, President, CEO, First Security Bank. 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And we'll talk about ag banking in general. And, you know, we'll talk about credit. We'll talk about possibility of rising interest rates. And we'll also talk about how many of his customers are folks that have full-time jobs but still want to farm and get bogged down by equipment costs, especially if there are upgrades that eventually need to be made. So we'll talk about that and more later in the program. Well, the Dow, at least in the morning, was down sharply, more than 800 points, and crude oil was up more than $5 on the latest tension escalation in the Middle East. Fears of renewed conflict in and around the Strait of Hormuz. At oil prices up more than 5%, gasoline up about 5%, and diesel futures were up around 10%. Diesel and gas were at one-month highs. Crude was at a three-week high, suggesting that the ceasefire is effectively over and now wondering about the possibility of new strikes. Crude has been trading in the 70s. We'll see if greater uncertainty leads to more price increase. United Arab Emirates have certainly taken action after leaving OPEC Plus. Look at their monthly crude oil exports over the last 3 years, and Usually, the level was somewhere around 3 million barrels per day. Some months a little bit higher, some months a little bit lower. And then after the Iran conflict started, that number got closer to 2 million barrels per day. The number from June is a lot closer to 4 million barrels per day. Other countries such as Saudi Arabia, Iraq, and Kuwait are also rapidly restoring exports. It seems we could be in two different scenarios. If the Strait's not open, will we be able to move oil? If it is open, will we at some point get too much oil? If OPEC loses its influence more and more, there are questions on what could happen to supply if supply grows faster than demand.

0: WJBC and Beer Nuts present the Scott Miller Show hat. This is an embroidered baseball cap. On the front of it, the Beer Nuts logo and the Scott Miller Show logo. And on the back of the hat, my cartoon photo with the big mustache. This is not a contest prize. This hat is not for sale. The only way to get a Scott Miller hat is when I gift them randomly. Now, there is only one rule. You cannot ask for a hat. If you ask for one, you are restricted from receiving a hat. You are banned. You do not get a hat. WJBC, good morning. Who's this?
1: Good morning. This is your mom. I want a hat. I'm a down low.
0: Mom?
1: We won't tell anybody.
0: What is rule number one?
2: Don't ask for a hat.
0: No hat for her.
3: If I eat 2,700 calories a day, a quarter of that is Coca-Cola. I drink at least 5 12-ounce servings every day. He said 3 during the workday and then a couple cherry Cokes at home, either with some potato sticks or ice cream. At one point, he said, quote, I checked the actuarial tables and the lowest death rate is among 6-year-olds, so I decided to eat like a 6-year-old, unquote. Maybe I'm on the right track after all. All right, how do we do today? September corn down 8 3/4, 435. December down 8, 456 and a quarter. That was 9.5 off the high and 1 3/4 off the low. March corn down 7.5, 471.5. And December 27 down 4 3/4, 481.25. August soybeans down 0.5, 1193.25. November down 5.5 at 1192.25. 11 3/4 off its high and 4.25 off its low. We had January beans down a nickel, 12.05 3/4. November 27 beans down 3 3/4, 11.60 3/4. Soybean meal for August down 390, 312.30. Soybean oil for August up 226.70.85. Significant gains, imagine, related to the gains in the crude market as well. For wheat, September down 10 3/4, 607 3/4. KC down 7.5, 645 1/4. Spring wheat down 4 1/4, 628 3/4. September oats up 2 3/4, 346 3/4. Livestock, we had a good day for hogs. We had August up 272, 99.65, just 7 cents short of 100 for its high. December up 315, 76.72. Live cattle, August down 80, 237.62. October down 47, 233.55. Look at the August live cattle contract. It wasn't that long ago, like June 22. 247.35, down about 10 bucks in a couple of weeks. August feeders up 140, 362.05. September up 1 1/4, 358.65. 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
3: 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I'm Delos Yonke. After a strong couple of days to start the week, we are lower for corn, with September down 8 3/4, 435. December down 8, 456 1/4. March down 7.5, 475.

0: 71.5. Soybeans started the day higher, but settled a little bit lower. August down half a cent, 11.93 1/4. November down 5.5, 11.92 1/4. January off a nickel, 12.05 3/4. September wheat down 10 3/4, 6.07 3/4. KC down 7.5, 6.45 1/4. Livestock, lean hogs for August up 272 at 99.65. August live cattle were down 80 cents, 237.62. August feeders were up $1.40, 3.62 1/2. 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Welcome back to RFD Profit Watch. I'm DeLoss Yonke, first-time guest on the program, and hopefully first of many. Dan Shope, President, CEO of First Security Bank. We're going to have an ag banking and ag lending chat for a little while here. Dan, how are you?
1: Doing great. How are you doing?
0: Pretty good. Tell us about the bank, the locations, and, you know, how long you've been around, all those things.
1: First Security Bank, we are a local community bank. We've been around since 1875, so been around a while. We're an ag-focused bank. About 65% of our portfolio is agriculture because of where we sit. Location-wise, we are in Mackinac. We have a branch in Heritage Lake, which is right next to Mackinac, and then Deer Creek and Danvers, along with our sister bank that's located in Taylorville.
0: That kind of setup, and I imagine that kind of history, I'm sure you have, it's probably similar for a lot of rural banks where we have some people that we talk to on a very regular basis, but there's probably some where, you know, just having those regular conversations, hey, come into the bank for a while, let's chat for a while and make sure, you know, everybody realizes what our situations are.
1: Right, exactly. A lot of times with our ag borrowers, we like to get onto the farm at least once a year, if not a couple times a year. A lot of times we'll go out when they're doing the harvesting and take them a snack and a soda and just visit and see how things are going. And that's worked well. I have one customer that's always bragged to me. He says, I've never been in your office and I've dealt with you for over 20 years. So he's sort of proud of that he's never been in my office because I go to his kitchen table and, he's a hog farmer, so, you know, his time is limited. So we go to where the business is.
0: That's good. So, yeah, he still signs papers from time to time, but he just doesn't have to do it in the office. That's pretty good. And so wondering, you know, when you're talking to folks, then surely the topic of high input costs have come up from time to time this year?
1: Yes, definitely. 2026, a lot of guys did have stuff paid prior to the war and where things really started to get out of hand. But now looking at 27, it looks very tight. Operating lines of credit have definitely increased some just because of input costs going up. And then also just looking overall at price when they did, you know, with the lower prices and the higher inputs, it makes it pretty tough. Prices are coming up, but they feel like that's gotten eaten up quite a bit by the input.
0: The other thing we wonder about between now and then, Bank of America suggested there could be 3 interest rate hikes still this year. That seems like quite a bit in a short period of time, but it seems like at least some increase. Would you say it's inevitable? Seems like it's something that's bound to happen?
1: We've had a lot of discussions. We meet as a committee with our senior staff. If you saw the one article with Bank of America and another one saying that there'd be 3 increases, I bet it was 2 to 3 days later, they were talking about a cut. So it really ebb and flows up and down. You know, this is just a personal opinion myself, but I'd be really shocked to see 3 increases. I feel like they're going to hold it steady, maybe even 1/4 cut. But I, you know, at the beginning of the year, we were talking 3 cuts. So it's been a moving target quite a bit. But I would be really surprised to see 3 increases. But that is definitely a conversation every time a customer comes in is, you know, looking at their fertilizer, looking at their seed, and they're like, oh, by the way, your interest cost has gone up. And you guys, you know, are really raking it in, and I explained to my customers, we work off of margin. So we actually do better when rates are low, because we're gonna work off that same margin. My depositors have been very happy when we were paying them over 4% interest, and it was pretty neat to see some kids come in that had never seen rates like this and say, "You mean I'm gonna put money in a savings account? You're gonna pay me that much for it to sit here, or a CD?" So that side of the coin's been really good. But on the flip side, you know, I tell guys, you know, our business, we're gonna slow a little bit of growth and so much that not to mention the stress it puts on our borrowers and the lender. I remind them both sides of the desk are a little bit stressful during high interest rate times.
0: You know, you said at the beginning of the year, you're talking about maybe three cuts now, and I think three just seems so much. Like, how do you even gauge how one worked if you put another one on right behind it? But yeah, you know, and that's not even long-term planning, but you know, how do you even prepare for that kind of uncertainty?
1: Right, and that makes it really tough, and that's what really hurt banks back, I believe it was 22, when interest rates just took off. Banks had portfolios with low rates that really, really all of a sudden they had unrealized losses in these big portfolios that we invest in, which banks, we stay very, very conservative. But for the most part, we try to stay short because we just don't know what's going to happen. And right now we're the same way. We're staying pretty short on everything we can on the investment side because you just too much uncertainty.
0: If I have an operating loan with you, is that a fixed rate or is that a variable rate?
1: We do them both ways. Majority of guys want it fixed. One gentleman says, well, when rates are going up, it's fixed, but when rates are falling, it's variable. So, because when rates really start crashing, guys will come in and say, hey, I want to refinance this, or, you know, this institution down the street's going to reduce my rate. So right now, majority, I'd say 95% is a fixed rate.
0: Have you seen anything change in terms of collateral or anything else needed as you're approaching farm loan situations?
1: So far as collateral, we have definitely restructured debt. As far as guys having operating loans that maybe, you know, aren't going to get them to zero, that we try to restructure and let them pay that off over time using land or equipment. So there's been a lot of that. You know, we're going on our fourth year of this. You know, we had 3 years, and I think this is the fourth year with lower prices and so forth. So we're really hoping to see a better year this year overall for gross income. What we're seeing in our area as far as corn and beans, you know, beans are looking pretty good. Corn's looking very variable. A lot of difference in stands and so forth out there. So it seems like it's pushing up the prices a little bit on the crops. And the other thing we are seeing, it looks like there's going to be maybe a payout on ARC and PLC, which, you know, one frustration I have with that whole program is just that, you know, they're getting paid in October for last year. So sometimes I got some guys said, well, I needed that last spring, not now. So
0: I've used the term comfortable. You know, have repayment rates still been, you know, for the most part on schedule?
1: Yeah, for the most part, everything's been in good shape. We are able to use FSA, USDA some with some guarantees and things like that when things get tight for guys. But for the most part, it's been pretty good, especially those guys that are good marketers. There's always been almost every year opportunity to get a decent price on things. So we're seeing guys that have marketed ahead or at least had a plan and not held grain too long and paid so much in storage, everything have come out pretty good. Working capital, which basically is just cash on hand or liquid assets that guys use to repay their current liabilities, that has really shrunk. You know, the average farmer could have a good coverage of like 1.5 times, and that's down to closer to 1 on most of the guys, if not a little bit short.
0: All right, break coming up. More with Dan Shope at First Security Bank on RFD Profit Watch. Let's check livestock markets on the RFD Radio Network. I'm DeLos Yonke. Walnut last week had choice and prime steers and heifers in a range from 247 to 258.5. They called that trend steady to three, as many as $6 lower compared to the week before. Had slaughter bulls bringing it 211. Slaughter cows, high yielders, 190 to 196. And later classes, 175 to 183.50. Box beef cutout values yesterday down 71 cents for choice, 385.77. Selects up to 365.89, a spread of $19.88. Illinois direct hog market was steady, $57 to $67 a hundredweight. Cow market was $2 lower. Lightweights topped at 47, heavyweights as high as 52. 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
0: 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I'm Delos Yonke, Dan Shoup, President and CEO of First Security Bank. We've been talking about high costs and operating loans and interest rates. I want to ask you another question, though. Are there many, and does it make up much of the total for you, of people who have full-time jobs but they still farm, whether it's on the weekends or they use their vacation time to plant and harvest? And so they have income, but at the same time, the farm can only be so big. And yet, you know, some of these equipment purchases or whatever the case is, you know, just seem so elevated. Like, how do they maintain? Do you have many cases like that?
1: Very much so. We probably, I've been doing this for 31 years, and I probably had 20-25% when I started, guys that worked off farm, and now it's probably over 60-70% that have either full-time or part-time jobs off farm. Just like you said, you know, there may be a family with multiple siblings that there's not enough farm for everybody, so they may farm part-time or help in the fall and the spring, and then been able to work full-time at another job. So seen a lot more of that. And that has been very beneficial to those guys too. Some guys feel like they're working full time to support their hobby farming, but has made it tough.
0: That's interesting. Yeah, it could just be to have insurance or whatever the case is. But you know, is that a real feeling of, boy, these expenses? You know, I can only bring in so many revenue with the acres that I farm. So how can I handle things that get so much more expensive?
1: Right. And that's where we see a lot of growth in expenses has been on the family living side, you know, just to load your kids and feed them and put them in school and college. And the big one is insurance. So a lot of times either the farmer or the spouse, you know, has a job mainly just for that insurance, as you had stated.
0: Is that one of the biggest changes you've seen in just the landscape? I mean, you didn't see the 80s, but you've certainly seen some ups and downs in 2008 and all that. But, you know, just the makeup of your customers, is that probably one of your biggest changes?
1: Yeah, the makeup of the customers, and, you know, seeing as everybody has the average farmer age keep increasing, and it's just really tough for a young guy. Unless you have, you know, some family that's willing to, you know, let you buy in equipment a little bit at a time, those kind of things, it's really, there's a high barrier to getting into farming, so makes it tough. But over the years, I think the biggest thing I've seen is just increased inputs and seeing these lines of credit really grow. Machinery costs have really climbed during that time. And then, you know, with that, that led to a lot of these guys having to get some off-farm jobs. Mm-hmm.
0: So, you know, you painted a lot of challenges into this picture. And especially you said so much of your business is based on agriculture, but, you know, at the same time, you know, hopefully the bank still stands strong and secure. Like, you want to know what your customers' outlook is, and I'm sure the customers want to know what the bank's outlook is. So, you know, even in trying times, hopefully you're standing strong.
1: Right. We've been, that's the one thing in doing this for 31 years, I've been through the cycles, and it seems like I'm hoping we're at the end of a tail of a cycle here, depending on what happens in 27. But I think we're still relatively optimistic. And obviously, as much as we have and invested in the agricultural community, that we think there's still a long-term future with ag, and it's going to change. You know, different things are changing. We're starting to see more specialty crops and things like that, and guys just finding different ways to either cut costs or how can they add a premium to their product. Mm. I remember I joke with a couple of our lenders, like, how did we get through LDPs? And, you know, we were so happy with $1.95. And he's like, well, okay, look back. What were my input costs then? Wow. That really hits you in the face when you see that difference in input costs.
0: Especially, I think, in your line of work now, where I can find some line of credit somewhere on the internet or on my phone that could be multiple states away, and I may not know the terms, but that number sure looked right. I mean, your environment is so much different in 30 years as it was when you started.
1: Yeah, we're competing with a lot of different entities and financial institutions and online banking and everything that's really changed over the years. And the one thing we found, you know, I tell my younger lenders, you know, they're like, is there really a future in community banking? We have found a lot that we picked up quite a few customers from a lot of the larger banks from the fact that personalized service in challenging times, we will find a way that maybe that larger bank's not willing to do to help you structure it correctly, that you can keep going on with an operation. But the one thing is on the deposit side, you know, it's pretty tough. We got to gather deposits, and, you know, there's guys and many people that are willing to deposit with an online lender that they really don't know a whole lot about. It would scare me, but they're willing to put their money out there because they're paying such high rates on stuff.
0: Yeah.
1: So it's definitely been more of a challenge on the deposit side than the loan side. I also tell my guys that this is the time that you build relationships and you get customers is during the tough times. You see a lot of them hop in when ag was good. Boy, there was everybody hopping in wanting to finance ag, and then get to a tough time, and all of a sudden a lot of them are gone.
0: All right. Well, Dan, good to chat. Thank you very much. Hopefully we can talk again down the road.
1: Nope, that's great. I'd be happy to.
0: Dan Shope, President and CEO, First Security Bank, a few locations between Bloomington and Peoria. Fascinating perspective on the local ag economy. And that's RFP Profit Watch. I'm DeLos Yonke saying watch your hands.
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8: From ABC News, I'm Michelle Franzen. The U.S. military confirming it is carrying out another round of strikes against Iran for Iran's firing on vessels in the Strait of Hormuz Tuesday. President Trump at the NATO summit in Turkey telling reporters that the memo of understanding is over. ABC's Selena Wang has more.
9: President Trump had previewed that there would likely be more U.S. military action today. The president saying the U.S. would probably strike Iran, quote, hard again. We don't know exactly the targets in this statement. They are saying that this is in order to degrade their ability to threaten freedom of navigation through the Strait of Hormuz. But today we did also hear the president threaten to target critical civilian infrastructure.
8: In Maine, growing pressure for Democratic candidate Graham Platner to drop out of the U.S. Senate race. It follows new accusations of sexual assault. Here's ABC's Jay O'Brien.
10: Under Maine law, Platner has just 5 days to drop out to be removed from the ballot. State Democrats would then have 2 weeks to select a new candidate, but there's no exact roadmap for how that process would go. Overnight, the executive director of the Democratic Party of Maine saying Platner's team has reached out, accusing them of trying to dictate the next steps.
8: Immigrant rights groups demanding an independent investigation into Tuesday's fatal shooting of a Mexican national in Houston. ICE agents are calling it self-defense.
11: According to his son, Lorenzo Salgado Araujo had been in the U.S. for nearly 35 years working in construction. On Tuesday, ICE officers attempted to pull him over, but say that he sped away and then tried to run over an agent with his van. Hours after the incident, protesters were on the same street where Araujo was shot to death.
8: ABC's Jim Ryan. The Emmy nominations are out. The series Hack set the record for the most nominations in a single year in the comedy category with 24. The Pitt led this year's drama category with 25 nominations. You're listening to ABC News.
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8: Fire crews in southern Europe battling multiple wildfires, triple-digit temperatures and winds are a challenge. Here's ABC's Maggie Ruley.
17: Record wildfires raging across southern Europe, burning more than double the seasonal average. Parts of France topping 100 degrees again as the third heat wave of the summer is bringing devastatingly high temps across the region. 850 firefighters from around the country now battling flames in the hardest hit areas. One volunteer killed.
8: Those fires also leading to evacuations. An iconic Midtown commercial high-rise being converted into apartments with added floors is now stable, officials say, after support columns gave way. It caused several floors to sag and also raised concerns that the building could collapse. ABC's Aaron Kuterski is on scene and says crews are working around the clock to reinforce the structure.
18: Construction workers evacuated, then neighboring buildings, including two hotels, offices, and a school, emptied. Streets around the building shut down. Bumper-to-bumper traffic stretched for blocks. For a time, the compromised building appeared to lean. The building, formerly the headquarters of the pharmaceutical giant Pfizer, is being converted into apartments. It's the largest such conversion in city history.
8: Extreme heat taxing the southeast. Extreme heat warning stretching from Virginia to Miami, Florida, where triple-digit temperatures are hitting and could last through the weekend. Michelle Franz in ABC News.
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21: A former Chittick's junior high school teacher appearing in court Tuesday for his second pretrial hearing. 44-year-old Brandon Knapp was arrested in April on grooming allegations. The Unit 5 school district placed Knapp on leave back in January. Knapp is set to appear in court again on September 9th for another hearing. He is currently set for trial for the 14th of that month. Knapp is one of two Chittick's teachers who have been arrested for sexual misconduct. And Heartland Community College and Connect Transit are working together to bring a new bus line to McLean County. It will run from Pontiac down to Normal, with plans to stop at other communities along the way. The goal for this line is to connect Heartland's Pontiac campus to Normal to allow students to have a more hands-on experience. The hope is that it will remove any transportation barriers for students, which will give them a chance to gain insight into various industries. Peoria officials are working to figure out the identity of the man who was found dead in the Illinois River Tuesday morning. Coroner Jamie Harwood says the man has been fingerprinted. The body was found around 9 a.m., and Harwood says the victim had been in the water for at least 8 hours. One of the men charged with robbing a Washington bank last month appeared in court on Tuesday. 50-year-old Willie Franklin is facing a potential 25 years behind bars. He already has been convicted twice in the past for federal bank robbery. His trial is set for next month, but is likely to be pushed back. And East Peoria Mayor John Call says the city has no plans to build a data center after purchasing 272 acres of land. At a city council meeting, he and Commissioner Dan Decker say the purchase was to have better control of the land in case of future residential expansion. More updates 24/7 on our website, ciproud.com. 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
25: I'm your local weather authority, meteorologist Molly Naisland. Clouds returning overnight with warm temperatures. We're going to settle in the upper 60s and low 70s. Skies will be partly cloudy through the day Thursday, with scattered showers and storms expected to develop in the afternoon, highs in the upper 80s. Partly cloudy with lingering chances for rain on Friday, high temperatures slightly cooler in the mid 80s. You can find more weather updates 24/7 on CIProud.com.
26: Thanks so much, Molly Naisland. I appreciate it. We're sitting at 87, sunny skies in the southwest side of Bloomington. Here we go.
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26: Welcome to the afternoon show on WJBC. A Wednesday show is underway. We are action-packed on the program today. You know, there's a lot of headlines in town about a possibly tearing down the mural in Uptown Normal. We're going to dissect that. Why is that a possibility? What could be coming to Uptown Normal that could change the entire landscape? We'll dive into that in just a little bit here on WJBC and WJBC.com. Of course, you heard from ABC News. The breaking news at this hour is the U.S. is yet again launching strikes on Iran as Trump is heading out of Turkey. President Trump is leaving Turkey. The U.S. is now officially launching another round of strikes on Iran. And the markets today have been just really not good news, so to say. The Dow Jones Industrial Leverage dropped almost 700 points at one point in time in the intraday trading, finishing at the finish line down nearly 600. S&P was down 21 today. The only thing in the positive was the NASDAQ, but that was a little bit surprising because of SpaceX. And what is happening there? There are so many headlines and days like today's when you need a financial advisor on your side. 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Kevin Kingston joins us on the phone. Kevin, I don't even know where to start here. Let's start about markets today. What are you seeing on Wall Street this afternoon?
0: Good afternoon, Blake. Good to be with you on a summer afternoon. As you just commented, Blake, I would say markets were kind of mixed. You mentioned the NASDAQ was up slightly. I'd say the S&P was pretty flat with the Dow off about 1%. So you kind of had a mixed reaction to some news today. I think what really helped the tech sector, like the NASDAQ, Broadcom was up about 5%. After Apple said it plans to spend $30 billion on chip supply with Broadcom. So that's a pretty big number. So I think that probably moved the NASDAQ to some extent. And then overall, when you saw some of these markets somewhat lower today, not off terribly, but as you know, Blake, Trump told the NATO summit attendees that the ceasefire with Iran is over. He made some further comments along the line that he doesn't want to deal with them anymore and we're going to hit them hard tonight. But, you know, I think it's just what we've talked about the last numerous weeks, that Iran just delays constantly. They just, you know, it's delay after delay. And then when they break the ceasefire, you know, I think Trump's kind of a wit's end with them. They just really, you know, pretend like they're going to agree to something and then they don't do it. You can certainly understand his frustration, and it won't be shocking to see that there's some pretty significant damage done maybe the next few days. We'll see what happens, but you know, I think that frustration, and then obviously because of that announcement, him saying the ceasefire is over, Brent crude, Texas crude, you know, jumped about 5%, you know, settled down a little bit. So both Brent crude and Texas crude were up about 4% at the end of the day. Brent crude in the $77 range, and Texas crude about $73 per barrel. You know, if this lingers on, continues on, unfortunately, we may see those oil prices continue to climb somewhat. But I also think markets are coming to realize that the Trump administration is going to do everything within reasonably possible to end this and not see crude prices hopefully go back anywhere near that $100 barrel range. Also, quickly, we'll add to that part of what Trump did today. They revoked Iran's license to sell oil. So that'll have a pretty major impact on Iran again.
26: Kevin, I was watching this afternoon the speech by the president in front of what had been a packed house, and hoping to hear, you know, as somebody who dabbles in the markets, maybe hearing about the Strait of Hormuz. You know, with all this action with the U.S. against Iran last night and now today as well, what does this mean for that ever-important Strait of Hormuz, which is where 20% of the world's oil comes out of?
0: Well, I think, you know, you're asking the right question, Blake. Fortunately, you know, the U.S., we're not dependent on that oil, but it definitely has a big impact on the Middle East. You know, fortunately, we've really moved towards energy independence. I think, frankly, we would be a lot further down that path had Biden administration not stopped some of that. Obviously, Trump's been back on that track to reopen more oil drilling. And, you know, it's really made a difference. I mean, these oil prices we could easily be at $100 a barrel in the U.S., which would mean you're paying $5 or more at the pump. Fortunately, due to our independence from what happens with Mideast oil, we're not there. You know, so I think we have to look at that and say, for the U.S. to be oil independent, not have to depend on what happens in the Middle East. But you look at Europe and a lot of the Middle East countries, if Iran is back to not being able to sell oil, which, you know, they just revoked their license, so they won't be able to. They'll try to get around it. You know, they've played that game, you know, for months. So, you know, it's definitely going to have an impact on those prices there.
26: Boy, Kevin, I think, you know, personally, I'm thinking to myself, what's the end result out of all of this? What's going to happen here in the future? And I know our listeners got so many questions of, you know, could there be a replacement of regime for yet the second and third time in Iran? Could there be, you know, the U.S. blockade of the Strait of Hormuz? I mean, there's so many questions, but down on finances, how do you navigate what could be rough waters here? Do you have a plan in place? I mean, what do you do in scenarios like this?
0: Well, Blake, you know, I think it depends on, you know, somebody's approach to investing. At Savant, we take advantage of rebalancing. It's called trigger rebalancing. When we get these downturns, you really almost have to embrace volatility and let it help you rather than be fearful of it or let it work against you. I think it all depends on somebody's approach to investing. If you're just buy and hold, that's okay. That kind of works, but doing rebalancing when we get these downturns really makes a difference. And a good example is if somebody's targeting 70-80% equity in their portfolio, maybe they're keeping 10-30% more in fixed income. Well, you use that fixed income to buy equities when they're down, and then when you get the recovery and growth in equities, if they grow 5% more than what your target equity portfolio is, then you sell that and lock it back into fixed income. So, I mean, you can really use volatility to improve your position, grow your portfolio if you manage correctly. I think, unfortunately, so many people that try to self-manage are so fearful of volatility that it really works against them. We still see people who try to get out ahead of a downturn, get back in, and usually that's a losing proposition, Blake. If you're trying to choose the best time to get in and get out, if you're trying to get out ahead of a downturn or come back in after a downturn, you usually miss it. You're usually too late. And unfortunately, you know, that's more fear, where somebody's fearful of a downturn, that they'll pull the trigger, move their money out of equities, they'll go into cash or bonds, and then it's really kind of like a whipsaw. You know, you get hurt when you come out, you get hurt when you go back in. Most of the time, people will end up with fewer assets when they do that.
26: You know, Kevin Kingston from Savant Wealth Management, you speak about timing the market, and I think one of the big headlines right now is everybody's trying to time SpaceX. And SpaceX is, you know, what was at one point in time a massive, massive company when they debuted. It still is a massive company, but not as big because the stock has been sliding. What have you been seeing from SpaceX now that they're on the NASDAQ 100?
0: Well, I think a lot of people were disappointed like, with SpaceX.
26: I think that's in bold, italicized, and underlined. I think disappointed is a big word there.
0: We have a white paper on investing in IPOs, and you know when a company goes public, like SpaceX in particular, there's so much demand for it, there's so much excitement around it. But normally, you know what you see a high percentage of the time, not always, but when a company goes public, it'll come out and rise in a big way, and then it crashes back down to earth. And that's unfortunately exactly what's happened with SpaceX. I think it got as high as close to $200 plus a share. Today it closed at $148. So, you know, it debuted on the NASDAQ 100 yesterday, which is kind of a good thing. And you would hope that'll help SpaceX value over time. But the fact of the matter remains is they're not going to be profitable likely for a long time to come. So it's really somewhat speculative. You know, you look at it and you say, well, give this 5 years, maybe longer, maybe less. And in all likelihood, they're going to be very successful. But in terms of a company that has profits that you can legitimately set a price for the stock, it's very difficult today. Another good example we've talked about before, but they were in the news yesterday too, Rivian. You know, Rivian came out the first few days and just looked like it was going to soar in value.
1: Mm-hmm.
0: Recently, it's looked a little better, maybe in the $18, $19 a share range. Yesterday, it lost 18% because they announced plans that they're going to sell an additional 75 million shares. Well, that just dilutes what's already in the market. And their purpose in selling 75 million shares is to raise $1.5 billion of new capital. And the reason they're doing that, Blake, is they need to meet the requirements for securing. There's a U.S. Department of Energy loan that they're going to obtain for their new facility in Georgia. But, boy, does that hurt shareholders initially when they all of a sudden put another 75 million shares on the market. So it diluted the share price down 18% just yesterday. So another good example, an IPO still in the early stages where it may be several years before they reach profitability, hopefully just several years, maybe longer. And so that share price just remains very volatile.
1: Well, Kevin, when you talk about Rivian Automotive, I remember the IPO, and I remember when it jumped up to $175 a share, and everybody, even at the barbershop, was saying, hey, you got to buy Rivian. And all of a sudden, now we're sitting about $13, $14 a share. It's crazy to see how things have really turned upside down there for the stock on Wall Street. Nonetheless, and we're not recommending any stocks, but nonetheless, our listeners may have questions about stocks of their own portfolio. How can they work with you or Chris Rudy at Savant Wealth Management here in Central Illinois?
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1: 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Great information and absolutely free of charge. 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Around the corner, we're going to learn about what Chris Rudy is writing in the Sunday edition of The Pantograph. Look at the markets coming up next here on WJBC. 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
8: These are your political insights from ABC News. Maine Democratic Senate nominee Graham Plattner is facing calls to step down after allegations of sexual assault. Now, Maine Democratic Party Executive Director Devin Murphy Anderson is confirming reports that the Plattner campaign has been trying to influence the process for selecting a replacement Senate nominee.
9: We have repeatedly reiterated to Graham Plattner's team that they have no role in determining our next Democratic nominee for the U.S. Senate, nor in determining what this process looks like.
8: Plattner called the allegation categorically false and said he's taking time to reflect on the best path forward. Jay Clayton to appear before the Senate Intelligence Committee, which will consider his nomination for Director of National Intelligence. He would replace controversial acting director Bill Pulte. Republicans hope that Clayton's appointment will break a logjam over a 3-year extension of FISA. Democrats say they won't vote for it until Pulte is off the job. Dave Packer, ABC News.
5: He loves baseball cards, investments, and blowno. Here's Blake Hawes.
26: It's 428 on WJBC. This is the Savant Wealth Management Hour, and let's take a look at the finances. 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
10: From ABC News, Wall Street Now. Markets tumbled both in the U.S. and worldwide after President Trump called the ceasefire with Iran over. The Dow lost 577 points, or 1%. The S&P dropped 21. The NASDAQ actually gained 51 points. Oil prices resumed their climb with a barrel of Brent adding 5% to close at $78. In turn, companies with big fuel bills fell sharply, like American Airlines, which lost nearly 4%. Tech stocks helped to pair some of the losses. NVIDIA rose 3%. Another strong push came from Broadcom, which rose 4% after Apple announced a multi-year commitment to design and produce custom components for its Broadcom products. The Federal Reserve minutes from the last board meeting show members agreed to keep interest rates unchanged, but were split over whether inflation is likely to stay elevated or could cool once the Iran war ends. Michelle Franz in ABC News.
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26: Each week, a member of the team at Savant Wealth Management writes an article in the Sunday edition of the Pantograph. Kevin Kingston joins us on the phone to preview Chris Rudy's article, and he's writing about five financial milestones that may signal you're ready for financial independence. Kevin, could you fill us in?
0: Well, the article this week that Chris wrote, Blake, is actually a little different than what you just described.
26: Oh, even better. Let's hear it.
0: It's his article that will be in this Sunday Pantograph is, should you include an expected inheritance in your retirement plan? So when somebody's approaching retirement or planning for retirement, many times when we're meeting with clients, prospective clients, they have an expected inheritance. So a family member, parents, aunt, uncle, someone may be communicating with clients that they're planning to leave assets to them, or perhaps someone's not in good health and their passing is fairly imminent. So then many times somebody's talking with us about planning, and the question really comes up, well, I know I'm going to receive this inheritance, or I think I'm going to, so should we include that in my plan? And, you know, our first response is good planning would say, let's look at it from several approaches. Let's assume that you don't receive an inheritance, something goes wrong, maybe your parents, aunt or uncle, whoever it is, need to use those assets during their lifetime for unforeseen medical expenses. As we age, it's not unusual at all, Blake, that someone needs long-term care kind of assistance. So what you might think is going to be a substantial inheritance could be significantly reduced by that. So we like to look at planning without the inheritance and then do a second scenario. What if I receive an inheritance? And it's always pretty uncertain what that amount is actually going to be. So you could build in a scenario with a conservative assumption. You could build in a scenario with a larger inheritance assumed, and that way, you know, you have the flexibility that you've really planned with and without it. We just think that someone's going to get a much better outcome if something goes wrong and they don't receive that. Maybe do good planning on your own without the inheritance. So then we start to ask questions like, how would your retirement plan change if you do receive the inheritance? Are you saving enough on your own? Are you investing appropriately so that you're in good financial condition even if you don't receive the inheritance? So I think looking at that plan for multiple outcomes can really give someone peace of mind. I'll be fine if I don't inherit something. If I do, I'll just be in a much better position.
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13: I'm your local weather authority meteorologist Molly Naisland. Clouds returning overnight with warm temperatures. We're going to settle in the upper 60s and low 70s. Skies will be partly cloudy through the day Thursday, with scattered showers and storms expected to develop in the afternoon, highs in the upper 80s. Partly cloudy with lingering chances for rain on Friday, high temperatures slightly cooler in the mid 80s. You can find more weather updates 24/7 on CIProud.com.
6: Thanks so much, Molly Nason. 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Again, Lainey Wilson over in Springfield. Those tickets are part of the special as well. Let's get back to the afternoon show.
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6: 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His name is Kevin Kingston. We're usually joined by Chris Rudy as well. But this is the listener questions segment of the show, to where you can submit a question texting or calling 309-829-2345, and your question will be on the show next week. Kevin, let's get right to it. Anouk in Bloomington says, Blake, I work at a local hospital, and I have an extremely busy schedule. I wonder if they're a surgeon. I keep putting money away, but it seems like every time I put money in, I'm losing money. As I'm approaching retirement,

0: And soon, how do I know if I have enough time to make back some of the money that I seem to keep losing? Kevin Kingston, what would you respond to a nuke in Bloomington?
1: Well, Nuke, we certainly appreciate the question and regret to hear that you're losing money. That's kind of hard to understand. So the markets have been so strong the last 2 years that my best guesstimate is that you may be using some type of investment fund. And I assume when you say you're doing this in through work, there's some type of hospital-sponsored retirement plan. So my guess is that you may be using the wrong underlying investment options. In the last 2 years, especially, and even before that, your account should have been growing in a pretty significant way. So I think what you need to do is, if you can, look at the underlying investments that you're choosing, perhaps enlist somebody in the HR department at the hospital to assist you with looking at the investment options that are available and determine if maybe you need to make other choices. You really should be seeing your accounts grow the last couple of years in particular. So then when you say you don't know if you have enough time to make some of the money back, I think it would be a value to start with HR, look at your plan, look at the investment options. Probably also be very helpful to you to contact an investment advisor like Chris Rudy or myself. We'd be happy to take a look with you, really focus on your retirement planning so that you do know you're in a strong position and you are ready for retirement when the time comes.
0: Kevin, let's get to Jack in Clinton. Jack says, I hope you're having a great week, Kevin and Blake. I have been a farmer for 50 years, and I'm looking to sell my equipment. If I were to sell my equipment, how quickly could I get invested at Savant? I want to ensure I'm not missing out on anything happening in the markets. What would you say there?
1: Well, Jack, appreciate your question as well, and congratulations. That's a pretty successful period of time to be in farming, 50 years. And we deal with, work with farmers all the time who are selling equipment, taking those proceeds and investing them in equities, securities. So it can be a fairly quick process. The one thing that we like to make sure is that we're helping you make good decisions, do good planning. We literally can open an account within a few days and get money invested. But I also think it's important to really make sure we understand what your objectives are for those dollars, how you are best served to invest them. So we really take the time to make sure we understand what you want, what the objectives are, and then help you make good decisions. But the short answer is you can open an account, have money invested within a few days.
0: We're talking with Kevin Kingston, a financial advisor at Savant Wealth Manager. 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Kevin, Bill in Normal says, well, I just retired. Wasn't a farmer, but he's been investing for more than 25 years. He says, here's my question. How do I know what account to pull money out of first while staying in a particular tax bracket in retirement? This is a kind of a financial plan question here, Kevin.
1: Yeah, that's a very good question, Bill, and we work with people making that decision literally every day. So if you've invested well, you've accumulated assets, and now the decision is withdrawal strategy. So what you're referring to is how do I achieve the income that I need while in retirement, pulling money out of accounts, but also minimize taxation. So the general order of accounts, and this is just generally speaking, doesn't apply to everybody. We would know you need to know your particular circumstances. But if you have money in taxable accounts, sometimes people call them brokerage accounts or even a bank account where you're paying tax on some of the money that money earns every year anyway, that can be a place to start on withdrawal. The second resource would be IRA or 401k money that's been tax deferred and is now taxable when you withdraw it. And then thirdly is Roth IRA, which is tax-free. So you may use a combination of those, but just generally speaking, we would look at withdrawing from them kind of in that order, just to minimize taxation and gain the maximum results. But you're correct also, Blake. Bill would be very well served by doing a financial plan to really kind of dig into the minutia of his accounts and what would be best for him to minimize tax and provide the income that he needs and wants.
0: As we look forward to Haim in Peoria, Haim says, I don't ask this question to brag, but I am curious. I have roughly $700,000 saved for retirement. Do I have enough? And Kevin, I'm sure you and Chris Rudy see this question all the time.
1: Blake, appreciate Haim's question. And I have to chuckle a little bit about the way he phrased it, because it's the old Malcolm Forbes question. When Malcolm Forbes was asked how much is enough, his answer was just a little bit more. So, you know, and congratulations to Haim for accumulating, saving $700,000. That's very significant. The answer to the question is back to good planning, not knowing, you know, we would need to know what is your consumption, how much are you consuming, how is that money invested? How old are you? How long does the money need to last? Our objective with clients many times is focused on do we have enough for retirement income? And the only way to know that is a really good financial plan that looks at your consumption, how the money is invested. As John Rudy has said in the past, you don't want to run out of money before you run out of life. Mm. So we really want to make that money last throughout lifetime. So we'd be happy, Ham, to take a look with you, develop that kind of plan that will really give you an accurate answer.
0: Well, Kevin, as we wrap things up, let's fit in this question from Mona in Normal. Mona says, I'm a big believer in investing into women. If I were to invest with Savant, how do I know that my money is only going to be invested into women-ran businesses? Interesting question here.
1: Well, Mona, appreciate your question as well, and appreciate that you're thinking about how to invest in women-run businesses. With the way most mutual funds, ETFs, individual securities work, it would be very difficult to invest only in women-run businesses and public companies. It's a worthy goal, but I would have to be candid with you. When you look at publicly traded companies, which is what you mainly want to invest in, you would find yourself almost in an impossible task to limit that to only women-run public companies. Most public companies would be run by women and men, but I think a way to approach your objective to benefit women is maybe you look at planning with us or a good planner that helps you invest in publicly traded companies, and then perhaps you use some of those assets or the income that it produces to maybe look at assisting women in more privately owned company that where they're starting a business, running a business, that may be a way to really achieve your goal, but get very good outcome in how your money is invested.
0: Well, Kevin, for our listeners that have questions that weren't answered today on the show, how can they find more information online or work with you in person? You and Chris are there at Savant Wealth Management.
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12: The 2026 Emmy nominations are here, and The Pitt and Hacks have come out on top. The HBO Max medical drama series starring Noah Wiley was the top nominee in the drama categories with 25 noms. Meanwhile, Hacks set the record for the most nominations in a single year in the comedy categories with 24 nominations overall.
13: We said bad things happen here.
12: Breakout hit Widow's Bay follows close behind with 19 nominations, including one for its star, Matthew Rhys.
14: It's a question of if I'm cut out to be Mrs.
12: A remarkable 28 first-time performer nominees appear across all of the acting categories this year. On the list includes Chase Infinity for The Testaments, Sarah Pigeon for Love Story, John F. Kennedy Jr. and Carolyn Bessette, and heated rivalry heartthrob Connor Story for his turn hosting Saturday Night Live. Michelle Franz and ABC.
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17: I'm your local weather authority, meteorologist Molly Naisland. Clouds returning overnight with warm temperatures. We're going to settle in the upper 60s and low 70s. Skies will be partly cloudy through the day Thursday, with scattered showers and storms expected to develop in the afternoon, highs in the upper 80s. Partly cloudy with lingering chances for rain on Friday, high temperatures slightly cooler in the mid 80s. You can find more weather updates 24/7 on CIProud.com.
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0: Thanks so much, Molly Nason. I appreciate that. We're inside about 2 minutes away from national headline from ABC News. There's a lot of talk today about a mural in Uptown Normal. Now, granted, it's a painting, and I don't want to have, you know, all the swords and pitchforks coming after me for saying it's just a painting. It's not just a painting. It's the sketch of history and threaded in the cloth of Uptown Normal, and it could be demolished. We'll talk more about that coming up tonight at the top of the hour, and there could be a lot of changes to Uptown Normal here in not too many months from now. We'll talk more about that at the top of the hour. Also on the show tonight, and we're getting hotter and hotter every single day. That means fair season is here. It feels like Illinois State Fair, the McLean County Fair. You're always sweating out there at the fair. And we'll talk with Katie Volger. There is a team of local volunteers, which could also include you this year, that are stepping up to the plate to help out at the McLean County Fair in a unique way. We'll learn more about that later on tonight at 5:35. And then we're off to talk a little baseball this evening, and the Cardinals will be in action tonight. We'll see what the birds on the back can do later on this evening. The Cardinals have made some roster transactions throughout the afternoon today. We've got those up online at WJBC.com. But can the Cardinals finally win a game? I mean, they've been struggling the past couple of days, especially against the Brewers yesterday. We'll find out tonight at 5:50 here on WJBC. and WJBC.com. We've got national headlines coming up at the top of the hour. The latest on U.S. strikes in Iran for the second time. The economy and things happening in your neck of the woods. And local news. It happens right now. It's 5 o'clock on WJBC.
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12: From ABC News, I'm Michelle Franzen. The U.S. military launched more strikes in Iran. President Trump ordering another round, he says, after Iran shot at ships yesterday in the Strait of Hormuz. President Trump says that memo of understanding is now over. ABC's Selena Wang has more.
13: When it comes to Iran, the president has been sending a lot of mixed messaging on this as well. The president had just weeks ago called the Iranian people he was negotiating with strong, rational, now calling them scum, sick people. The president saying what changed is that he got to know them.
12: Iranian state media reporting strikes along Iran's southern coastal port town of Chabahar, including a pier hit and police station and control tower. The president also met with Ukraine's President Zelensky in Turkey along the NATO sidelines about the war in Russia, making a commitment, he says, to help Ukraine make Patriot air defense missiles, something Ukraine's leader has been requesting. Immigrant rights groups are demanding an independent investigation after Tuesday's fatal shooting of a Mexican national in Houston. ICE agents are calling the shooting of Lorenzo Salgado Arujo self-defense. Here's ABC's John Quinones.
18: ICE claims the man was evading arrest and that his car ran into another ICE vehicle. Arujo's family, though, says he was simply on his way to work. He was a construction worker. He was on his way to pick up some workers, and that he had spent decades in this country pursuing the American dream for his three sons. Some of them went to college. They're American-born sons.
12: Senate race in Maine heating up with pressure mounting for Democratic candidate Graham Platner to drop out of the U.S. Senate race following new accusations of sexual assault.
19: 18 Democratic senators have called for him to drop out, and that includes his two biggest allies in the Senate, Elizabeth Warren, who campaigned alongside Graham Platner in the spring, and Bernie Sanders, who is perhaps Platner's biggest supporter.
12: You're listening to ABC News.
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12: He's already lost at the Supreme Court, which turned away his appeal last week. Now, President Trump, though, still hoping the courts will step in to prevent him from having to pay $5 million in damages to a woman who claims he sexually abused her decades ago and then later defamed her. ABC's Stephen Portnoy has the latest.
25: A federal jury in 2023 found the president liable for sexually abusing writer E. Jean Carroll and defaming her. Last week, the nation's highest court declined to hear Trump's appeal in the case, and a federal judge has now ordered a $5 million award plus interest to be released to Carroll. But Trump has filed another appeal, challenging that.
12: In Texas, a bizarre situation in Harris County involving a child who was inside a home and apparently injured by lightning.
26: It's always been kind of understood that if you're inside of your home, you're safe from lightning because the home is grounded. But an investigation is underway after a child was injured in his family's home in Harris County, Texas. The home, deputies say, was hit by lightning and an electrical current went surging through the home's wiring and electrocuted the homeowner's son, who was using a computer inside the home. They say the child was evaluated by EMS. His condition is not known. Alex Stone, ABC News.
12: A 70-year-old California man recovering after being found alive 6 days after going missing in the wilderness. The former Marine severely dehydrated when search and rescue crews found him. His family believes his military background helped him survive. Michelle Franzen, ABC News.
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4: A former Chittick's junior high school teacher appearing in court Tuesday for his second pretrial hearing. 44-year-old Brandon Knapp was arrested in April on grooming allegations. The Unit 5 school district placed Knapp on leave back in January. Knapp is set to appear in court again on September 9th for another hearing. He is currently set for trial for the 14th of that month. Knapp is one of two Chittick's teachers who have been arrested for sexual misconduct. And Heartland Community College and Connect Transit are working together to bring a new bus line to McLean County. It will run from Pontiac down to Normal, with plans to stop at other communities along the way. The goal for this line is to connect Heartland's Pontiac campus to Normal to allow students to have a more hands-on experience. The hope is that it will remove any transportation barriers for students, which will give them a chance to gain insight into various industries. Peoria officials are working to figure out the identity of the man who was found dead in the Illinois River Tuesday morning. Coroner Jamie Harwood says the man has been fingerprinted. The body was found around 9 a.m., and Harwood says the victim had been in the water for at least 8 hours. One of the men charged with robbing a Washington bank last month appeared in court on Tuesday. 50-year-old Willie Franklin is facing a potential 25 years behind bars. He already has been convicted twice in the past for federal bank robbery. His trial is set for next month, but is likely to be pushed back. And East Peoria Mayor John Call says the city has no plans to build a data center after purchasing 272 acres of land. At a city council meeting, he and Commissioner Dan Decker say the purchase was to have better control of the land in case of future residential expansion. More updates 24/7 on our website, ciproud.com. 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
17: I'm your local weather authority, meteorologist Molly Naisland. Clouds returning overnight with warm temperatures. We're going to settle in the upper 60s and low 70s. Skies will be partly cloudy through the day Thursday, with scattered showers and storms expected to develop in the afternoon, highs in the upper 80s. Partly cloudy with lingering chances for rain on Friday, high temperatures slightly cooler in the mid-80s. You can find more weather updates 24/7 on CIProud.com.
0: Thanks so much, Molly Naisland. I appreciate that. You get off work, 87 degrees. 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
0: 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As always, I would love to hear from you. You can text or call the show at 309-829-2345. Coming up tonight on the show, there's an issue with phones in Hayworth. Phones in Hayworth. We'll talk about that tonight here in about 12 minutes or so on WJBC. Plus, local volunteers are getting back in a unique way at the McLean County Fair this year. Katie from the Ecology Action Center will join us tonight on the show at 5:35. And then we'll be off to a little St. Louis Cardinals baseball. The Cardinals tonight will be in action as our pregame will start at 5:50 here on WJBC. Looking forward to that. We'll see what the old birds on the back can do tonight. St. Louis Cardinals baseball game, 5:50 tonight here on WJBC. I want to hear from you. This is a highly debatable topic here in town. When I say in town, I mean in McLean County. The Town of Normal's Historic Preservation Commission, which you may or may not have heard of, voted last week to demolish two buildings in Uptown, while the other one is, well, the fate of the other one is still up in the air. On July 1st, the commission voted to demolish the two buildings on North Street. So they're in Uptown Normal, right by like Windy City Wieners and all kinds of places like that. It's next to the Garlic Press. That's known as Trail West. Under this, they would destroy that building next to the Garlic Press. Okay. They voted unanimously not to demolish the building on East Beaufort Street next to Windy City Wieners or Trail East. And you're probably like, okay, Why? Well, here's the reason for this. And this isn't the controversial part of this, but this is why they're tearing them down. The possibility of bringing in a lot of apartments, some residential space as far as, you know, like I say mixed-use residential, like they'll have, like, you know, a place where you can shop in the bottom and then on the next floor. It's kind of like the old State Farm building in downtown Bloomington is going to be, right? Kind of some shopping on the first floor, and then the rest is going to be apartments, housing units, things like that. Well, that's part of the project. But here is where the controversy comes into play in McLean County. While it may seem like things are all perfectly normal in Uptown Normal, there is a mural there. And two of the buildings are the homes of artwork and iconic murals, but the commission didn't consider those and only focused on the buildings themselves. While it may seem the mural perfectly deemed perfectly normal on Chalisa's safe, unfortunately, it could still see the wrecking ball. This is where the controversy is. What should we do with this? Should we tear down the building, including the mural? Should we save it? Should we preserve it? 309-829-2345. There are so many reactions on social media about this mural. And while it may just be a painting, that painting has been there for as long as I can remember. The mural has been there, and it's really just kind of a random mural. There's a mustache on there. There's just random stuff on that mural. And while it may be, you know, just a painting, just some paint on a wall, this mural is iconic in town. It is a one-stop shop for photos. It is kind of the welcoming, so to say, the welcome sign to normal, Uptown Normal. But there is a 30-day timer on this to make a decision. The 30-day timer will be up by the end of the month, and it's unlikely the town will take any action on all of this. Well, on social media, there is tons of action on social media. Adanus is incorporated somehow into any future development. A community's history must be part of its future. That's a very good point. Let's get to the phone lines. WJBC, what do you have to say about this?
5: Hey, Blake. They really don't need to demolish the buildings in Downtown Normal. If they would go out to the, out by Wiley Drive, there's several different spaces out there that have absolutely nothing in them. If they want to put in more business, how about draw it out to the empty spots you already have in town and make them a useful piece of property?
0: You know, you got a really good point. I think the other side of this is saying, well, it's close to ISU, it's close to bars and restaurants, it's close to Amtrak. So I think that's their argument in having stuff there. And it is old.
5: Well, do the kids that go to school at ISU really care if there's a two mixed use buildings in downtown?
0: I would say yes.
5: As long as there's food and drink downtown, the students are very excited.
0: I would say yes and no. Yes, they are interested because those apartments that are above Maggie Miley's and the other places, as a student at ISU, I was looking at those. You have to book those like 3 years in advance. It is insane how far advanced you have to book those.
5: Well, that's a pretty good wait, but if people have children that go there ahead of time, they probably talk to other people and they know to get on this list before they even get to college.
0: I would agree with you. I mean, there's tons of places here in town. Why can't we, you know, I'm sure some farmer wants to cash in, maybe build on some farmland here.
5: Yeah, I think we've ruined enough farmland with putting concrete on it. We need to save that farmland so we can keep feeding America.
0: Good point. Hey, thanks for calling in. I always appreciate talking with you.
5: Yep.
0: Take care. Oh, boy. He brings up a really good point. Brett says it doesn't matter what we think. They have had the plan in motion for a long time. A person named Raccoon. Yeah, a person named Raccoon on WJBC's Facebook page. What a great name. Says taking away anything unique about this town one building at a time. Tony says, yippee, Uptown Normal. They won't stop until it looks like every other downtown. New. There's so many reactions pouring in. You know, hearing from our listener about this, about housing here in town. Listen, I completely understand the sentiment about housing. And, you know, we're a massive housing crunch here in town. But when we have a building that is very old, and I'm not saying I'm for one side or the other, but the buildings in Uptown Normal, some of them, not all of them, some of them are in a little rough shape. So maybe if the plan is to bring in some mixed-use housing, when I say mixed-use, multi-use housing places with shops and restaurants and more housing to Uptown Normal, if we have to, and I mean if we have to tear down that mural, tear down that wall, as they say, why can't we preserve it in some shape or fashion? I mean, wouldn't it be cool if, let's say they had to tear it down, okay, and you build the new building, whatever it's going to be, the mixed-use housing, why not have, like, on the first floor, one of the walls inside the building be the mural? You know what I mean? So it brings people in and preserves it. It's still there, pretty much the same space. If we have to tear down, and I mean if we have to tear down that wall, why can't we preserve it in some shape or fashion? It seems to make sense to me.
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12: From ABC News, Wall Street Now. Markets tumbled both in the U.S. and worldwide after President Trump called the ceasefire with Iran over. The Dow lost 577 points, or 1%. The S&P dropped 21. The Nasdaq actually gained 51 points. Oil prices resumed their climb, with a barrel of Brent adding 5% to close at $78. In turn, companies with big fuel bills fell sharply, like American Airlines, which lost nearly 4%. Tech stocks helped to pare some of the losses. NVIDIA rose 3%. Another strong push came from Broadcom, which rose 4% after Apple announced a multi-year commitment to design and produce custom components for its Broadcom products. The Federal Reserve minutes from the last board meeting show members agreed to keep interest rates unchanged, but were split over whether inflation is likely to stay elevated or could cool once the Iran war ends. Michelle Franz in ABC News.
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17: I'm your local weather authority meteorologist Molly Naisland. Clouds returning overnight with warm temperatures. We're going to settle in the upper 60s and low 70s. Skies will be partly cloudy through the day Thursday, with scattered showers and storms expected to develop in the afternoon, highs in the upper 80s. Partly cloudy with lingering chances for rain on Friday, high temperatures slightly cooler in the mid 80s. You can find more weather updates 24/7 on CIProud.com.
0: Thanks so much, Molly Nason. I appreciate it. What could you do with an extra grand this summer? Maybe, just maybe you can go see a concert. Maybe it's, you know, Bailey Zimmerman over in Springfield, the Illinois State Fair. Or maybe it's a last-minute beach trip up to Chicago. 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I'm excited to hear from Bailey Zimmerman at the Illinois State Fair. People know my name. He's from Jacksonville, Illinois, so not too far from here. You know, his story is unique, and I don't know if you're into country music or not, and if you're not, that's totally fine, but you can still appreciate the story. When Bailey grew up in Jacksonville, Illinois, he grew up literally with nothing. His mom and him grew up and scraping pennies. I mean, literally. And he tells you the story all the time, how he's made himself into the country singer that he has been and had number one hits and everything else in between. And he tells a story about how, you know, he grew up with nothing in Jacksonville. And now he's selling out shows all across the United States and even overseas as well. And I'm sure if you're in Springfield at the Illinois State Fair, he's going to tell that same story. And this don't even feel I saw him at the Wrigley Field. He opened up for a guy named Morgan Wallen. If you have an opportunity, go see Morgan Wallen. Really good show. But Bailey put on a great show, and no one knew who he was. And in fact, I was sitting up in the stands at Old Wrigley, and I had a couple of hot dogs, a couple of beers, and I was just sitting there relaxing, listening to the openers. And I had 3 or 4 openers before this guy named Morgan Wallen was on stage. And Bailey Zimmerman was walking through the crowd. No joke, was walking through the crowd, and no one recognized him at the time. Even though he was just on stage, no one, to be honest with you, when you go to an opener, are you really paying attention? Or are you just, you know, getting settled, getting your drinks, getting, you know, maybe a snack or two, and sitting back and relaxing? And so I loved his music, and I knew that he was kind of halfway of a local guy to Central Illinois, and I say halfway, not too far, but, and, you know, he walked right through the crowd, and no one knew who he was. I'm like, wait a minute, that's Bailey Zimmerman. Yeah, it was really interesting to see him there. But he's going to be at the Illinois State Fair. Should be a great show.
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0: 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Great having you along with us on the show today. Very busy show. Kevin Kingston stopped by the program talking finances, about what's happening with the U.S. and Iran and how it impacts your financial portfolio. And joining us on the show about 10 minutes from now, we're going to talk about the McLean County Fair and the Ecology Action Center and how they play a role into all of that. Should be interesting. You know, even though, you know, sometimes we talk about highly debatable topics here on WJBC or what's happening on social media and what people are talking about, whether it's a pop-up chicken shop or whether it's, you know, something happening on social media that's a debatable topic, these are things we talk about here on the show. And I always love your feedback. Always love hearing from you. 309-829-2345. One of those topics that has been debated about for quite some time is about cell phones in the classroom. And it's been a highly debatable topic. And listen, it's 2026. I hate how I have to say this, but school shootings do exist. I hate that I have to say that. And 2026, but, and I say but, that is a worry for a lot of people. Well, in Hayworth, down on 51, the Hayworth School District, CUSD number 4, released a statement this week about cell phones in the classroom. They say there is a new district cell phone policy that's going to affect at the start, effect at the start of the year. They say this information can also be found on the student handbook on the website at any time as well. They say cell phones, grade K through 6 elementary, students may have a cell phone or a similar electronic device under the conditions that the device must be kept powered off and out of sight during the regular school day. So in Hayworth, if you're in grades K through 6, what kindergarten has a cell phone? But listen, it's 2026. You never know. Phones have to be off. In grades 7 through 8, junior high, students may have a cell phone under the condition that the device must be kept powered off and out of sight during the school day. Junior high students may use their phones to contact parents and guardians when needed with administrative approval. And in high school, at Hayworth High School, they say students may possess cell phones or similar electronic devices under the condition that the device must be kept out of sight during instructional time, but cell phones may be allowed during passing periods and during lunch. They say there are some exceptions to the rule, though. The exceptions are the supervising teacher grants permission, saying, okay, you can take out your cell phone and you can, you know, whatever you got to do on it. Number two, the use of the device is provided by the student's IEP or 504. And number three, it is needed in an emergency that threatens the safety of students, staff, or other individuals, aka school shootings, if a situation like that would occur. They say, though, in Hayworth, using a cellular phone or similar device in any manner that disrupts the educational environment, including using the device to cheat, signal others, video, photograph, or record others, or otherwise violate student conduct and may result in disciplinary action. I tell you what, the way technology is in this day and age, the way technology is with artificial intelligence and everything else, it is so easy to cheat on anything anymore. And I hate saying that, but listen, that's the way technology is. To where you can have, and I've seen this, you know, at ISU when I was a student there, I've seen people use AI to write themselves an essay, to help themselves write an essay, I should say. It is crazy what AI can do, and it can make it sound like you. And I believe, if my memory is correct, there's websites that if you're a professor, if you're a teacher, if you're, you know, whoever in charge of a classroom, you can put a paper into this website. And it will scan for artificial intelligence to see if it was used to write that story. I remember back in the day where everybody was trying to change the size of a period so they wouldn't have to write another sentence to fill out the page. And now we're using artificial intelligence. Maybe I'm just old. But that's the reality that that we're facing here in 2026. It can be a highly debatable topic because cell phones in the classroom, and if they're good in the classroom, can they be used for learning? If they inhibit learning, if they're a nuisance, I hear more and more from teachers on this very radio program that this stuff is a nuisance in the classroom. And there is a hardwired phone in each classroom. So if there would be something, and if you're in the classroom, something happened, you could reach out to the authorities or whoever you would need to reach out to. The concern is, okay, what if I'm at lunch and there's, you know, no quick access to a hardwired phone or something like that? So Hayworth is enacting a new cell phone policy. I know Bloomington's got one, Peoria has one, and I'm sure other schools like Lincoln and Clinton have some as well. All right, we got local news in just a few, then we're just moments away from St. Louis Cardinals baseball on WJBC.
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5: Low 70s. Skies will be partly cloudy through the day Thursday, with scattered showers and storms expected to develop in the afternoon, highs in the upper 80s. Partly cloudy with lingering chances for rain on Friday, high temperatures slightly cooler in the mid-80s. You can find more weather updates 24/7 on CIProud.com.
6: There's one local organization that's looking to possibly clean things up with your help as well. Joining us on the phone is Katie Volger for the Ecology Action Center. Are you staying cool?
7: I'm trying, that's for sure.
6: Tell us a little bit about what we can experience while volunteering and giving back to our community.
7: Yeah, so this is the fourth year that we've been partnering with the McLean County Fair to kind of try to get recycling at the fair. If you think about how much food and drink is being consumed, there's actually a lot more recyclables than you think. Just last year, with the help of 16 volunteers, we collected almost 1 ton of recycling, which is a lot of bottles and a lot of cans. So we're just looking for volunteers to do this once again. Shifts are 3 hours long, and you can sign up for one shift, more shifts, and there are a little bit of incentives if you want to volunteer. So not only do you receive a really cool EAC t-shirt to wear at the fair, but the McLean County Fair has graciously given out free tickets as well to all volunteers so they can come back a different day to enjoy the festivities. Volunteering is super fun and super easy, if I do say so myself. You're just monitoring the recycling receptacles and removing any trash that you see in them and helping just educate our community on recycling.
6: You mentioned 1 ton picked up last year. That must have taken on the army to pick all that stuff up.
7: So it's definitely a feat. We need a lot of volunteers to do this opportunity. Although we only had 16 volunteers last year, a lot of them did multiple shifts. We actually had two wonderful gentlemen who did every single shift of the fair. They were big fair fans. But we don't do this alone. This is something that we have partnered with a Boy Scout group on. And so we help monitor the recycling bins. That Boy Scout group actually has a golf cart, so they pick up the recycling, take it to the drop-off location. That way we're not, you know, holding and trudging along 1 ton of recycling to the actual big recycling bin. So we do need a lot of help for this.
6: So I'm curious, do you walk around with like a trash grabber? Do you have gloves? I mean, how does the process work?
7: Absolutely. So this is something that we've thought a lot about because, you know, I don't want to trash somebody's trash, and neither does anybody else.
6: Right.
7: So we do have gloves that everybody wears, as well as trash grabbers. And we give a good safety briefing at the very beginning. You know, it's hot now, but we know it's going to be hot at the end of July, early August. So we have a cool down station, make sure everybody's, you know, washing their hands and not picking up any trash with their bare hands or even their gloved hands. That's what the trash grabbers are for.
6: Katie Volger from the Ecology Action Center joined us on WJBC. We're talking about volunteer help needed for the McLean County Fair for cleaning things up. They say they cleaned up nearly 1 ton of trash last year. So your volunteer hours are certainly needed. For our listeners that do want to volunteer, can they sign up online? Do they have to show up somewhere? Is there a family form? I mean, where can they go to volunteer and give back?
7: Yeah, so all of our volunteer events are at our website, ecologyactioncenter.org/volunteering. And this is actually part of a larger initiative that we have. We call it our McCleanup crew. And so that opportunity, as well as if, you know, the nighttime isn't for you or you're busy, you want to enjoy the fair, totally understandable. We also have cleanup opportunities the second Saturday of every month. And it's a really good time to, you know, get involved in the community and beautify it.
6: You mentioned those other opportunities. Is that like cleaning up Constitution Trail? Is that cleaning up a park, a neighborhood? What does that entail?
7: It can be a lot of different locations. We've done a lot around the trail, but we've also done, you know, near businesses with retention basins, basically anywhere where there's a large amount of trash that needs cleaned up. We're there with volunteers to help beautify the community. And so if you know of any spot that's, you know, pretty trashy and needs a cleanup,

0: Then we do have a form on our website where you can actually submit the location, include all the information you have. Images are also great. We'll evaluate the spot and then hopefully get people out there to clean it up. And that's also at our website at ecologyactioncenter.org/McLean.
1: Katie, I'm excited to see all the differences can be made here at the McLean County Fair and across McLean County with all those volunteers stepping up to the plate to say, hey, I'll help out in our backyard to make sure we all live a happy and healthy life here in McLean County. Thanks so much for your time. I appreciate what you do, and I appreciate the opportunity to talk. Stay cool.
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1: 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That's Katie Volk from the Ecology Action Center. 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
1: 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Thanks to Katie Volger from the Ecology Action Center for stopping by the program. 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I mean, they've been around since 2014. 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
8: 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X, formerly Twitter, has added some new video editing tools in a bid to get people on the platform to create more original content. That includes the ability to overlay text on videos as well as green screen functionality similar to TikTok and Instagram. Volvo has announced that Apple Music will be added to some 2 million cars via a software update. The company's forthcoming electric vehicle, the EX60, will be getting the music streaming app installed natively in the car's infotainment system. And Roomba may be known for making robotic vacuums, but their latest product is keeping it simple. For the first time ever, Roomba has pulled the wraps off a non-robotic floor cleaner. It's called the Electro Plus and is said to be able to mop, sanitize, and yes, vacuum, though of course you'll have to do it yourself. The company is also rolling out 5 new robotic vacuums for the U.S., which were first revealed in Europe earlier this year. With Tech Trends, I'm Mike Dabusky.
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13: I'm your local weather authority meteorologist, Molly Naisland. Clouds returning overnight with warm temperatures. We're going to settle in the upper 60s and low 70s. Skies will be partly cloudy through the day Thursday, with scattered showers and storms expected to develop in the afternoon, highs in the upper 80s. Partly cloudy with lingering chances for rain on Friday, high temperatures slightly cooler in the mid-80s. You can find more weather updates 24/7 on CIProud.com.
1: Thanks so much, Molly Naisland. I appreciate that. And don't forget, every Thursday, that's tomorrow, kick back and crack open something awesome with your friends at Fiala Brothers Brewery and Beer Hall. The Beer Master is going to be in town. Yeah, that's right. We're going to be talking with Steve Fiala and Ryan Fiala tomorrow on the show. Talking a little craft beer. I want to get their reaction of the World Cup, because they've had all those games on the TVs there at Fiala Brothers Brewery and Beer Hall. So looking forward to that conversation tomorrow at 5 o'clock here on WJBC. Also on the show tomorrow, the Bloomington Bison have made a big announcement. We'll talk with the voice of the Bison. Eric will join us on the show tomorrow at 4. Craft Beer Thursday, and Mike Kegley from the Illini Guys on the program as well here on WJBC. All right, our producer is playing us out. That means it's time for St. Louis Cardinals baseball. I'm Blake Hawes. I'll see you tomorrow at 4 o'clock here on AM 1230 and FM 102.1 WJBC. Enjoy the game. Have a good night.

0: continue their five-game series against the Brewers, still looking for their first win against Milwaukee as they've lost the first three games of this five-game set. Welcome into St. Louis Cardinals baseball. The voice of the Cardinals, John Rooney, along with Ricky Horton, will have the call of the game tonight. Mike Claiborne will be along in just a while. My name is Matt Pauley, and we are glad to be able to have you with us tonight. Cardinals yesterday had a very tough day as they lose to the Brewers in game 1-4-3, and then they fall 10-2 in the second game of the twin bill. So a tough day yesterday, and they're looking to have a little bit of a better day today. There was a roster move made, and this is something that a number of Cardinals fans are going to be excited about. Cardinals have selected right-hand pitcher Luis Gastelum from the Memphis roster. When he makes his first appearance, he'll be making his major league debut. He was signed by the Cardinals as an international free agent out of Mexico in 2023. This year at Memphis, great numbers. 7-1, 2.27 ERA, and he has not been scored upon in his last 18 appearances, dating all the way back to May 21st. His strength is his changeup. Without even throwing a pitch in Major League Baseball, that is already a plus pitch for him. The only question maybe is the other pitches that he throws, but his changeup, it is a real thing for sure, and it's going to be fun to see him acclimate to the big leagues. Pitching matchup tonight, Michael McGreevy on the mound on his 26th birthday. Happy birthday to Michael McGreevy. He was given two extra days to rest coming in as he, along with a number of other Cardinals pitchers, are kind of gassed right now. But through 17 starts this year, he has thrown 95 and a third innings. To put that in comparison, last year, over 32 games and 31 starts, he amassed 170 and two-thirds innings. So he is well past the halfway mark of in terms of that, and they just want to make sure to be careful with him. He last pitched on July 1st, going six innings in Atlanta, giving up just two runs on three hits with a walk, but he did suffer the loss as the Braves won that game 5-1. In fact, it's been about 2 months since he last won a game. It was 2 months ago against San Diego. At the time, he was 3-2, and now he is 3-7 over his last nine starts. His ERA has gone up by about a run, but still, he's pitched generally well during that period. He has faced off against Milwaukee once on May 26th. The Brewers scored five runs on him in four innings, and he took the loss in what was a 6-0 decision. Cardinals will face off against Kyle Harrison. He's had a great season, 8-1, 2.82 ERA. However, he threw just 2 2/3 innings in his last start last Friday in Arizona, giving up three runs on five hits and a walk. Did not factor into the decision, a game that the Brewers came back to win in 11 innings by a 7-4 score. He is set to make his second start against St. Louis in the May 26th game. He tossed six innings, allowing the Cardinals just four hits while posting two strikeouts. So McGreevy against Harrison, that was the matchup on May 26th, and it is the matchup tonight. We'll take a break, and when we come back, we'll hear a conversation with Cardinals manager Oliver Marmol. Mike Claiborne catches up with Ollie. That's next. This is Ameren Total Access on the Cardinals Radio Network, powered by Graybar.
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0: Well, yesterday was not well ideal, but I think one of the good things about it is you've had a chance to see some pitchers, and we're going to see a new pitcher in the organization in Mr. Gastelum, a guy we saw in spring training that everybody liked, but was cautiously optimistic on when the right time was going to take place, and now is that time.
1: Yes, Gasty's with us, and I'm excited. This is a good arm. I love his what comes out of that hand, but I also like the personality and demeanor. He's competitive and he doesn't scare, and I've been looking forward to seeing what this looks like at this level, man, but I do think he's going to do well.
0: And the plus is he's had enough experience in the minors. He's been very consistent there, so this isn't something I think is going to intimidate him. Obviously, it'll be his first big league appearance, but it seems like he has the makeup to be able to handle that.
1: No doubt. He'll handle it just fine. This guy doesn't scare and loves those moments and just leverage situations. He loves to compete, so this will be fun.
0: What do you take away from yesterday? You know, there's a lot of things that didn't go well, but there were a lot of things that I thought showed signs of positive direction, especially the approach against Mizorowski. I know he had 11 strikeouts, but I thought there were some pretty good at-bats along the way. So what do you as a manager try and take away from situations like yesterday and trying to plow forward?
1: A couple things come to mind. I do like the approach against Miz. They did a nice job, pops a couple homers, but I like the approach, and he's always going to punch out a heavy amount of guys. That's just what comes with throwing as hard as he does and having the pitch ability that he does. But I do like some of the at-bats we took, even some of our outs. So that was a plus. And then I like what Torres was able to do at the end of the game there, throwing about 38 and shutting them down.
0: Little did we know, Velo is not as big as you think it is these days. And by the way, is he in the pitchers meeting today?
1: He's starting.
0: You know, at that point, though, in the game, you want to get it over with. You don't want to use another pitcher. You don't want to get anyone hurt. What's it like in the dugout at that point?
1: It actually brings a little bit of levity to the situation. Especially if you can just get outs, right? If you're out there and they're hitting doubles and homers all over the place and everyone has to wait around for it, that's different. But he did a nice job of just ending the game. We didn't want to use Riley O'Brien in that situation. That's who we had left. Him and Soriano have had a heavy workload, so staying away from them. So that's what the game called for, unfortunately.
0: We haven't spoken about Riley on this show, him going to the All-Star game. Man, you think about what we saw last year, a guy who was trying to stay healthy. You give him the keys to the bullpen this year, and he's giving you everything you'd hope for and then some.
1: He's worked so hard from when we got him from Seattle to where he's at today, and the ups and downs and understanding how to handle failure, understanding how to handle success, and just that leverage situation of getting the last three outs. It has been fun to see him grow into that. He's done a nice job.
0: All right, let's talk about your lineup for this evening against the Milwaukee Brewers. Boy, I tell you something, I don't know if there's ever a team I've been happier to see lead, because I've seen enough of them. That five-game series, what's it like? And you've done this in the minors when you play a team so much in 1 week. That's got to be a real pain.
1: Yeah, these guys are good. They're in division. You know you want to beat them, but they have a really, really good club, and they're in their window when it comes to just having the right players in that clubhouse and the right skill sets, and the pitching is what makes it really difficult. They got a lot of swing and miss. It doesn't matter if it's the rotation, pen. They do a nice job with it. So we got two more against them. We got to find a way to win today.
0: All right, your lineup looks like?
1: Mason leading off, playing short. Herrera, DH, and Walker in right. Velasquez in left. Burleson at first. Vermeen at second. Blaze at third, Newport in center, and Petey behind the plate.
0: And McGreevy gets the ball.
1: Yes, he does.
0: All right, let's have some fun this evening.
1: Let's do it.
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0: Morning Series tonight. Welcome back in. Ameren Total Access does continue on. We talked about it earlier. Luis Gastelum being called up from AAA Memphis, having his contract purchased to make room for him on the 40-man roster. The team has moved on from it. Jared Schuster, DFAing him. There's a good chance that we will see him remain in the organization if he does clear through waivers. Also, the Cardinals announcing that they have signed right-handed pitcher Durbin Feltman to a minor league contract, and they assign him to AAA Memphis. He's 29 years old, this year playing in the American Association Independent Ball with the Kansas City Monarchs. He posted a 2.08 ERA, a .77 whip, and 5 saves across 13 appearances. He is a former third-round pick in 2018 and had appeared in 167 games across 4 seasons in the Red Sox and A's systems between 2018 to 2023. Games going on tonight across the Cardinals minor league system. AAA Memphis, they are in action as we speak, playing at Gwinnett. This game is in the bottom of the second, no score. Pete Hansen, a lefty, is on the mound today for Memphis. Double A Springfield, they play at Tulsa. Right-hand pitcher Blake Aida will make the start as he is making his Double A debut tonight on the road. Peoria is at Quad Cities. Nate Dome on the mound, 1-4, a 7.47 ERA. And the Palm Beach Cardinals underway at Daytona. Palm Beach has a 1-0 lead. That game is currently in the bottom of the second. In our game, the Cardinals are sending Michael McGreevy to the mound on his birthday. We'll talk more about that and a few other things, and we'll go upstairs to go inside the park. That's all coming up as this is Ameren Total Access on the Cardinals Radio Network, powered by Graybar.
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0: Stadium. We're inside the ballpark along with the voice of the Cardinals, John Rooney and Ricky Horton. I'm Mike Claiborne. Cardinals and the Milwaukee Brewers go at it one more time, the fourth of a five-game series against this very good Milwaukee ball club. And John and Ricky, there's a big gap between the Cardinals and the Milwaukee Brewers when it comes to their ability to win ball games at this point. They are further along than I thought they were.
1: Yeah, and what's interesting is I wouldn't have said that the gap was that big 3 days ago when the Cardinals were winning. And the Cardinals were winning big on the road against teams just as good as Milwaukee. So it's just the way the season goes. Maybe it'll change in a week. Maybe it'll change in 2 weeks. But if you say right now there's a gap, 100% right now there's a gap because their pitching is strong. The Cardinals' pitching is, I think, tiring out a little bit going into the break, and we're seeing that with some of the arm issues. They locked a reliever in Max Ragic. That's just one situation, but I think there are other guys that are a bit tender too, John, and it's hard to win if you're not full force with all your relievers.
2: And yesterday was a reset for the Cardinals' pitching because of needing extra time for tonight's starter McGreevy and tomorrow night's starter, as that's going to be Andre Pallante in the series finale of a five-gamer. But here is a Milwaukee team that is red hot right now. I'm just wondering, though, they go on to win the division, and they should. What are they going to do with it? Because they haven't done much with it in the past.
1: Yeah, well, that's been the case. They're not a team. We talked about this a few moments ago off the air. Just they're not a team that slugs a lot, and a lot of times you get to the playoffs, you need that big hit, that big home run, but they do find ways to score runs. My goodness, this team, once they get the line moving, Claves, it just keeps going.
0: Yeah, and they don't look back, and they don't make mistakes.
1: No, they
0: don't.
1: They're
0: good defensively as well. We were in Ollie's office earlier today, and I don't know if I've seen Ollie smile that much with a new addition to his family other than watching him about when he had his two daughters. Because we have a call-up. Luis Gastelum is going to be part of the ball club now. This is a gentleman that we saw in spring training, and Ollie has talked about him from day one, and now he's going to have him in the big leagues.
1: Yeah, he's Senor Cambio. He's got a great changeup, and he gets swing and miss with it. Big numbers in AAA. He's been closing out games, and to have another guy that you feel like is going to throw strikes in the seventh, eighth, and ninth inning, you know, strikes has been an issue, John, late in games lately. And Gastelum is from Mexico and, again, showed very well in spring training. You know, they were kind of waiting to make sure that it was real, I think, for him, which is what you do when you're developing a player. You want to make sure you push them into some hard situations and see how they respond. And so far, he's responded to everything.
2: He was definitely a guy that we thought, and we saw a lot of him in spring training, that he would be here much sooner than later.
1: Yeah.
2: And here he is, early July of 2026. And I think he's ready to make a contribution to this team. And they need strike throwers, Ricky, and they have guys who have had a chance to throw strikes but didn't have swing and miss stuff or any deception, and I think that's something Gastelum brings to the table.
1: You know, Claves, years ago when I was as a pitching coach, I had several conversations with other pitching coaches, and we all talked about the concept of what is having good stuff. What does that mean to have good stuff? When you say good stuff, do you include command in that? And
0: yes,
1: and basically everybody that had played, we all said absolutely that's part of having good stuff. Throwing hard is not good. That's part of good stuff, but that's not the whole factor. You've got to have things that you can use and things that work and things that, you know, get outs, and I think Gastelum has that.
0: I'm looking forward to watching him. And how about this all-star Riley O'Brien?
1: Yeah,
0: not sure if I had that on page one of my list that I was expecting to see this season, but congratulations to Riley. We had an announcement between games yesterday that he's going to be added to the All-Star team.
1: Well, with all those saves, I think he's deserving. But, you know, I think 2 years ago when we saw him in spring training, you know, didn't know much about him, and we certainly knew that he'd pitch for the Reds, pitch for the Mariners. He was an older pitcher that had bounced around a little bit. But what we saw, John, 2 years ago in spring training, not this year, but 2 years ago, was lights out stuff. And the idea was if he could be healthy, and he wasn't for a while, but if he could be healthy, maybe this was in his future, and here he is.
2: And here he is, and when they told him in a meeting between games, Dusty Blake, he was in the clubhouse going over some things and said, oh, by the way, Riley O'Brien is an all-star. He was taken back by it.
1: Yeah.
2: It was like, really?
1: Yeah. Yeah.
2: Good for him.
1: Good for him, indeed.
0: Good for him and good for the Cardinals. And let's say good for the Redbirds tonight as they take on the Milwaukee Brewers for the fourth time of a five-game series. For the voice of the Cardinals, John Rooney and Ricky Horton, I'm Mike Claiborne, and we are Inside the Ballpark at Busch.
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0: Amertola Access continues across the Cardinals Radio Network, joined right now by Cardinals All-Star pitcher Riley O'Brien. Riley, that's got to sound pretty good, doesn't it?
1: It does, yeah. Sounds pretty nice.
0: Talk me through how you found out yesterday that you'd been selected.
1: Yeah, Ollie called a meeting in between games yesterday and handed the floor over to Dusty, and Dusty said some nice things and then announced that I was going to be an All-Star.
0: Has to be cool. You were in the meeting for Jordan Walker, and he got his moment, and then you get yours a couple days later, so you get to be part of that meeting for one of your teammates and then one for you as well.
1: For sure, yeah. It was amazing seeing Jordan get announced to be an All-Star, and the clubhouse was fired up for him. And then, yeah, for me, when it happened for me, it was great that I was able to share that with all my teammates, because they've been such a big part of the season I've been having this year.
0: When you talk about them being such a big part of it, tell me what their support has meant to you.
1: It's meant everything. I mean, this is one of the most fun years I've ever had playing baseball, and all the credit goes to the guys in the clubhouse. Just the energy we have, the vibes with the team, it's just made it special, and it makes it so much fun to come to the field every day, so tons of credit to them.
0: Does it mean something? This team has played so well this year. Does it mean something that now, with you going, it's not just the minimum one All-Star? This is a team that has multiple All-Stars on it with you and Jordan?
1: I guess, yeah. Yeah, it's something I hadn't really thought about. Yeah, it is nice to have a couple of us going, and then Ollie as well. Yeah, I know me and Jordan are both honored to represent the team.
0: Have you reflected on all kind of your journey? Because so you've had injuries, you've been in different organizations, all these things, and here you are, you've been able to kind of put it all together, be an All-Star. Like, have you spent any time thinking about that journey at all?
1: For sure, yeah. Yeah, it's definitely been a long journey. It's taken a while to get to this point. I feel like this last year, things have happened really quickly. But yeah, it's nice to know that the work I put in these past few years and everything I'm doing is putting me on the right track.
0: Did the success that you had at the end of the season last year after the trade deadline, how much did that help propel you into this year?
1: Yeah, it was. It definitely helped. Getting to experience closing some games, pitching late in games, I think really kind of gave me an idea of what it was like and how I could more mentally prepare for that in the off season and kind of take that into this year. So this year I came in feeling ready and prepared to throw leverage games.
0: There wasn't a lot of time between the announcement and the team playing another game. Were you able to make calls? Like, after that announcement, what take me through that next period of time for you yesterday?
1: Yeah, when I called my parents, my brother, and my wife, broke the news to them, and then they were obviously super excited, a lot of tears, and then I reached out to my agent, and we went over some logistics stuff, and then then it was kind of just, all right, try to focus on what I can do to get ready for the game tonight and try to keep my mind clear.
0: Is there anything that you're most looking forward to about the All-Star experience?
1: Honestly, like, the game itself. I think going and meeting the guys and then just competing with some of the best guys in the league is what I'm most looking forward to.
0: He is Cardinals All-Star pitcher Riley O'Brien. Riley, thanks for taking the time again. Congratulations.
1: Yeah, no problem. Thank you.
0: We'll take another break. Have more in just a moment. Cardinals Brewers tonight on the Cardinals Radio Network, powered by Gray Bar.
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0: Four of a five-game series. There's a lot of excitement today with the newest member of the Cardinals set to make his major league debut once he appears in a game for the first time. That is relief pitcher Luis Gastelum. Gastelum was activated after Jared Schuster was designated for assignment. Gastelum speaking to the media in the Cardinals clubhouse. Time to go inside the clubhouse built by Window Nation. He did speak with the help of Cardinals translator Kleininger Turan. So what you're about to hear is you'll hear Gastelum talk, and then you'll hear the English version of what he said translated from Turan. So you'll hear a little bit of Spanish and a little bit of English here during this segment as we do go inside the clubhouse. And we'll start with how Gastelum found out that he was getting called up to the big leagues.
1: Coach de Picheo, Marrero, y el manager, y me avisaron de la noticia.
2: Yeah, we were coming back from the road trip. I was in the hotel, and then Darwin Marrero, the pitching coach, called me. That's when he let me know that I was coming here.
0: So he went on to say that it really does mean a lot to him to be able to get to the big leagues.
1: Todo lo que luché siempre de niño, y es un sueño para mí estar aquí.
2: Oh, everything. That's something that I always dreaming about when I was a little kid. And finally, it's a goal that I'm making and able to be here.
0: So much has been made of his changeup, and we'll talk about that more in just a moment. But when you take a step back, he talked through what his approach is as a pitcher.
1: Trabajando lo mismo de siempre, atacando los bateadores. Tratar de siempre lo mejor de mí y que pues esperen eso también de mí.
2: No, it's always being the same, attacking the hitters, being aggressive against the hitter, trying to give my best, and that's what I can say to the fans over here, that I expect that I was going to give my best to the team.
0: He has not yet thrown a pitch in the big leagues, but his changeup specifically is already a plus pitch. We'll see what happens with some of his other pitches, but that's been the thing that has been most exciting about Gastelum, and he says he's put a lot of work into that pitch.
1: Pues como todo en la vida, practicando, trabajando, llevándome de lo que me dicen los coaches, los jefes, para pues que el picheo sea mejor.
2: Yeah, like everything has been practicing a lot, working a lot with a pitch. That's a pitch that obviously helped me. And I've always been, I think, a good guy that like to listen to the coaches and paying attention to what the coaches are telling me to put in a good work and get the results that I have now.
0: He participated in the World Baseball Classic for Team Mexico, and he said being able to do that and go up against that kind of competition, in addition to just his time in Major League Spring Training, it was all very good for him going into the season.
1: Tú sabes, los bateadores que me enfrenté, los equipos, toda igual como mucha afición, me dio mucha experiencia y siento que me va a servir para mi carrera.
2: Yeah, it gives me a lot of experience facing those teams, playing in front of a lot of people. I think that's going to help me a lot to give me the experience to come here and be better for my career.
0: And then the final thing for him, he shared who he called first when he first got the news.
1: Mi esposa. Le marqué a mi esposa y rápidamente a mis papás. Antes estaba hablando con mi papá y luego recibí la llamada de Marrero.
2: Yeah, my wife, and then I called my parents, my dad. But before Darwin, the pitching coach, called me, I was talking to my dad about it, you know, talking about players they're coming up and down, and then they give me the news and I give it to my dad.
0: That's kind of a funny part of the story. He was on the phone with his dad talking about maybe getting this opportunity when the call came in that found out where he finds out he did will get the opportunity. He does have friends and family who are at the ballpark. That is Luis Gastelum, Kleininger Turan, doing the translating as we go inside the clubhouse built by Window Nation. And this is Ameren Total Access on the Cardinals Radio Network, powered by Graybar.
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0: ready to hand things off to the booth as the voice of the Cardinals, John Rooney and Rick Jordan, will have the call of the game elsewhere in the NL Central tonight. Cubs and Orioles, they are through three innings, and that game is tied 1-1. The Cubs getting their run thanks to Pete Crow Armstrong, who has hit his 20th home run of the year. The Pirates are hosting the Braves. This game is in the top of the third inning. So far, no score. Pittsburgh has the only two hits of the game, as Jared Jones so far has thrown three innings, no hits, four strikeouts, no walks. And then the Reds, they are at home as they match up against the Philadelphia Phillies. They are through 2-1, no score. Chase Burns on the mound for the Reds. So far, one inning, no hits, one strikeout, and one walk. In our game, it is the Cardinals and the Brewers. Cardinals looking to bounce back after losing the first three games of this series, including getting swept in a doubleheader yesterday. Michael McGreevy against Kyle Harrison. Ricky will have much more on the pitching matchups, and then he'll be alongside the voice of the Cardinals, John Rooney. It is the Cardinals. It is the Brewers. They match up against each other. You'll hear it next on the Cardinals Radio Network, powered by Graybar.
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0: WJBC and Beer Nuts present the Scott Miller Show hat. This is an embroidered baseball cap. On the front of it, the Beer Nuts logo and the Scott Miller Show logo. And on the back of the hat, my cartoon photo with the big mustache. This is not a contest prize. This hat is not for sale. The only way to get a Scott Miller hat is when I gift them randomly. Now, there is only one rule. You cannot ask for a hat. If you ask for one, you are restricted from receiving a hat. You are banned. You do not get a hat. WJBC, good morning. Who's this?
1: Good morning. This is your mom. I want a hat. I'm a down low.
0: Mom?
1: We won't tell anybody.
0: What is rule number one?
2: Don't ask for a hat.
0: No hat for her.
3: That was his first game ever pitching against the Cardinals. They got him from Boston. Harrison is having a spectacular year. He's a left-hander. He's 8-1 with a 2.82 ERA. And in that game, he gave up just four hits and no runs in six innings, did not walk a batter, and had a couple of strikeouts. So that was a 6-0 Milwaukee victory back on the 26th of May. The rematch is tonight. McGreevy and Harrison have the lineups for you when we come back.
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3: Welcome back to Cardinals Baseball. Let's go over our starting lineups here for the fourth game of the series. It's a long series against the Brewers. There's one more tomorrow. And the lineups, as always, are presented by Bet365, where winning is everything. And first, we'll look at Pat Murphy's club, two-time Manager of the Year. He'll lead off again with Christian Yelich. He's going to be the DH here in Game 4. Jackson Churio will play left field and bat second, with Jake Bowers, the first baseman, hitting third. William Contreras, again behind the plate, he'll hit cleanup. He's been a bit of an iron man. And it's Garrett Mitchell, the very good defender, playing center field. He's going to bat fifth. Luis Lara had his major league debut yesterday. That was a big deal for him, the number four prospect out of Venezuela for the Brewers. And he showed well, had a couple of hits in the game, actually a hit and a walk, but scored a run and actually played very well across the board. So he's in the lineup. Cooper Pratt will play shortstop and bat next. And it'll be Joey Ortiz at third, hitting eighth. Greg Jones, the switch hitter, plays second, and he'll bat ninth. On the Cardinals side, Oliver Marmol, the manager, a Kissel Award winner, in his fifth year managing the Cardinals. Here's his lineup. Mason Winn will lead things off. He's going to play shortstop, and that means there's no J.J. Weatherholt in the lineup. In fact, four left-handers on the bench for St. Louis. It'll be Ivan Herrera, who has scored 59 runs for St. Louis. That tops the club, as well as he has 50 walks, which also leads the team. He'll DH and bat second. Jordan Walker will be in right field and bat third. Nelson Velasquez, two-run home run yesterday, will be in left and hit cleanup. Alec Burleson will be in the fifth spot, and he's had trouble against lefties. Maybe today's the day for him to turn that around.

0: Jose Fermin will play second base and bat sixth. Blaze Jordan is the Cardinals' third baseman. He hits next. Lars Nootbaar will be in center field, so that, again, means there's no Nathan Church out in center. So Church, Weatherholt, Torres, and Crooks will be on the Cardinals' bench, and it'll be Pedro Pages batting ninth doing the catching. There's your lineups. It's Harrison and McGreevy, the starters. First pitch from St. Louis comes up next.
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0: Cardinals have taken the field. We're just about ready for baseball. It's been a warm day in St. Louis throughout the day. It feels like temperature at the moment is actually in the low to mid-90s, 94 currently, and the breeze is blowing out just a little bit towards center field, but not a lot of wind here today. The Cardinals will have Walker in right field, Nootbaar in center, Velasquez in left, and the right and center field right now, you'd have to say, are sun fields. They're certainly going to be affected by the sun and by the shadows that cover certain areas. Cardinals on the infield will have Jordan and Wynn on the left side, Fermin and Burleson on the right side, and they'll try to back up Michael McGreevy, who will work with Pedro Pages behind the plate. Ball goes around the infield, and we're about ready for our first pitch here today. Cardinals trying to flip the script a little bit after losing their last four games, only 1-7 against Milwaukee. And the first pitch is sponsored by Rawlings, official baseball of Major League Baseball, and it is a rematch, McGreevy and Harrison, of a game that took place in May. And here we go with our first pitch and the voice of the Cardinals, John Rooney.
9: All right, thank you, Ricky. And we do have a nice warm evening for baseball here in St. Louis, Missouri, along the Mississippi River. The windup by McGreevy is first pitch of the game. Hit right back through the middle for a base hit by Christian Yelich. That's the way our game begins. At 6:45, 87 degrees, and a shot right back through the box on a pitch that was center cut, and Yelich is on. Yelich came into the doubleheader yesterday, and his numbers were not Yelich-like, Ricky. He was 1-for-24, but he had a three-hit game in game one, and then he drove in a run, even though he struck out a couple of times, going 0-for-5 in game two.
0: Cardinals have handled him pretty well lately at Busch Stadium.
9: Here's a slowly hit ground ball up the third baseline, and Blaze Jordan gets to it in foul territory. Strike one on Jackson Churio, who has decided to go back to batting right-handed.
0: That was a pretty good swing left-handed yesterday. I don't think he's going
9: to. Against a 40-mile-an-hour pitch.
0: I don't think he's going to face him. You know, I think
9: Brian Torres pitching to him.
0: Trying to keep from getting hurt, probably, by just hitting from the opposite side. But it was part of the fun of that moment. And, of course, it's not all fun when you're losing at 10-2, but you got to find a way to get a little joy into the game.
9: The pitch by McGreevy is swung on, and that was a good curveball fouled off the end of the bat to the right side, and an 0-2 count on the talented Jackson Churio. Just getting started at Busch Stadium, and good to have you with us tonight. Fans still filing into the ballpark as the Cardinals and the Brewers get together for the ninth time. They'll play a total of 13 when it's all said and done. There's a pitch right down the middle. Strike three called. That's how McGreevy gets his strikeouts. He just mixes them up.
0: He does. He's got seven different pitches and little variations on all the ones that he does throw. Changeup is really his best pitch, but he can spot his fastball well. Got a couple of different breaking balls, and I think he is maybe among all the Cardinal pitchers, he's the guy that pitches the most in terms of the old school way of pitching, of adding and subtracting.
9: There's a pickoff throw to first base. Yelich is back safely. Yelich will take off every now and then. He's 6-0 stealing bases. And it's Pedro Pajes behind the plate today on the mound. Michael McGreevy. Alec Burleson is holding at first base. Jose Fermin is playing second with Mason Wynn up the middle at short. Blaze Jordan off the line even with the grass at third. Here's ball one just outside to left-handed batting first baseman Jake Bowers. Bowers has a 3-for-8 series going, two doubles, a run scored. He has walked a couple of times. He's played first base and left field, back at first base in this game. From the stretch, McGreevy looks over the right shoulder toward first and deals low and outside, two balls, no strikes. Mason Wynn starting at shortstop with the left-hander Harrison going in tonight's game. Weatherholt is getting a break from the lineup. Jordan plays way off the line at third for the left-handed batting power hitter, who takes a ball up and away, 3-0. I can see McGreevy being quite careful to Bowers.
0: Oh, yeah.
9: You throw the sweeper down and in his wheelhouse, and it's 2-0 Milwaukee just like that. 16 home runs, 54 RBIs. McGreevy checks on first. His pitch, a swing and a miss.
0: Boy, he let it go ahead in the count there, didn't he? 3-0, and he just tried to air that one out, tried to hit that one into the Cardinals' bullpen. He's a dangerous guy, no question. That's why the changeup is so important for McGreevy against left-handers, because it moves away from them, and he may throw that right here.
9: Bowers, a slightly open stance, deep in the batter's box, takes a pitch outside, and he takes a walk. Yelich goes down to second. The Brewers have two on with one out for William Contreras.
0: McGreevy does not walk a lot of batters, but walks have been a problem for the Cardinals in the last few days.
9: William Contreras, he's going to the All-Star game. Got a break from the second game of the doubleheader. He's 0-for-8 in the series, a walk, a strikeout, and he is grounded into a double play. He's doing some landscaping. The back line of the batter's box, getting a foothold, holds the bat high over his head. Contreras has 9 home runs, 51 RBIs. McGreevy's pitch, that's a cutter that's taken just outside, ball one. That didn't miss by much, if it missed at all.
0: It could have been a strike. It was just barely on
9: It was a strike.
0: Barely on the outside corner, barely at the bottom of the zone.
9: The 1-0 pitch, that swung on, lifted to center field. Newpar backing up, playing the sun, makes the catch. And it was Yelich about halfway to third base, going back into second. He could have tagged and been on third.
0: Yeah, he could have. I think he thought that Newpar might not catch that ball, and he wanted to make sure he would score if he didn't, because Newt didn't look that comfortable with it. I think that threw off Yelich a bit. In fact, I wasn't sure he was going to catch that, as he was backpedaling and then kind of moving a little bit left to right, and those balls hit right at you are so, so tough.
9: Garrett Mitchell is 4-for-8 in the series with two runs scored, an RBI, and he's been on with a walk. Mitchell batting fifth in the lineup against the right-hander Michael McGreevy. Mitchell has 8 hits in his last 23 at-bats, including a couple of home runs and 4 RBIs. He bats with 2 on, 2 outs. Ground ball, that's hit to deep short. Mason Wynn gets to it. Strong throw to first is not in time. Wynn had to go 3 steps to his right, and Mitchell can run.
0: Out of his corner of his eye, I could see the way Mason was setting up. He was thinking about throwing that ball to second base, but the problem is Fermin's playing him to pull, so Fermin is racing to get to that bag, and he saw that wasn't going to work, so the only possible deal was to throw it on to first base, and again, Mitchell runs too well, beat it by a step.
9: Luis Lara is the batter, 1 out of 4 in his Major League debut with 2 RBIs. He was also on with a walk and scored a run. He bats left-handed against McGreevy, and the first pitch taken low for a ball. Was that a strike?
0: No, it was low. Just barely low. It was close, though.
9: The runners lead all the way around. Slightly open stance for Lara, who takes a pitch right there, a strike call.
0: Here's the thing about the ABS system, especially in the first few innings of a game. If that would have been called a strike, Lara would not have challenged that because it would have been close. And so it still matters what the umpire calls early in games because players are going to be reticent to use those challenges.
9: With 2 outs, the 1-1 pitch. A strike called on the inside corner. 1-2. Lara, 21 years old, from Venezuela. At AAA, he had .321, 92 hits, 67 runs scored, 9 homers, and he stole 24 bases. He's batting 6th in the lineup. He's played center field. He'll be in right field tonight. Big pitch here in the first inning already from Michael McGreevy with the bases loaded. The 1-2 offering in the dirt, blocked by Paez.
0: McGreevy should be stronger today because he's getting an extra day of rest. That was part of why the Cardinals were using the pitchers they were using in the games yesterday. They wanted to be able to push back McGreevy and Pallante to get him that rest.
9: McGreevy is set for his 16th pitch of the first inning. The runners lead at first, second, and third. The 2-2 pitch for Lara. Little bit low and a full count. Yelich at third, Bowers at second, Mitchell at first with really good speed over at first base. They'll all be running on the 3-2 pitch with 2 down. McGreevy listening in for the sign, steps off. Big deep breath for Michael McGreevy, 25-year-old, born in San Clemente, California. He's 6'4", 220 pounds, a 3-7 record. 0-1 against the Brewers. The runners go. The pitch is swung on and bounced to third. That's fielded by Blaze Jordan, who throws out Lara. The Brewers leave the bases loaded with the Cardinals coming to bat at Busch Stadium.
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9: Lefty Kyle Harrison is making the start tonight. He came from the Boston Red Sox with left-handed pitcher Shane Drouin, infielder David Hamilton on February 9th in exchange for Caleb Durbin, Andrew Monasterio. And the first pitch is swung on, hit deep to right field by Wynn, and the ball is dropped in right field by Lara. I think Lara got a glove on it, knocked it down to the track, and Wynn is standing on second with a leadoff double.
14: We mentioned that right field area has a little bit of a sun issue to deal with. I'm not sure that affected the right fielder Lara or not. He got to the wall and he just missed it. He was trying to do a little half hop up against the wall and it hit off the top of his glove. I don't know, again, if he kind of lost sight of it or wasn't sure about it or was worried about the wall. Could have been all of those things.
9: Here's Ivan Herrera as the Cardinals have a runner in scoring position with nobody out. Harrison looks to second and the pitch. Taken a little bit low by the Cardinal DH tonight, Ivan Herrera. I was talking about the deal with Boston that sent Shane Drouin, this pitcher Harrison, and David Hamilton on February 9th in exchange for Caleb Durbin, who's out of Wash U. Here's the pitch up and away for a ball, 2-0. Also in that deal, Andrew Monasterio, infielder catcher Anthony Sigler, and a 2026 competitive balance round B pick. Pretty good deal for Milwaukee.
14: I think the Brewers got a great deal. Now, eventually, maybe the deal will turn the other way, but right now, that looks like it's all Milwaukee.
9: There's a swing and a towering foul ball out of play down the left field line. Lately, Ivan Herrera has been hitting a lot of pop-ups. He's trying his best to advance Mason Wynn, as Wynn led off with his 12th double, just getting the ball past Luis Lara in right field. Harrison from the stretch. Jones at second tries to bird dog the runner, shortening the lead, and there's a foul ball out of play down the right field line. 2-2 on Ivan Herrera. Bowers is playing first. Greg Jones joined the team yesterday. He's been with them earlier this year, playing a second base. Cooper Pratt at shortstop. Joey Ortiz has had a good series playing third base. Churio in left, Garrett Mitchell in center, and Lara in right, with Contreras catching Kyle Harrison. Harrison's pitch is swung on, and that is grounded foul on the third baseline. Coming up Saturday, July 25th, the Cardinals will be playing the Reds. Fans will take home the iconic Victory Blue jersey presented by Stiefel. Available in medium and extra large while supplies last. Tickets are cardinals.com/promotions, and they're going to be wearing those Victory Blues here at home that night during that promotion.
14: That's going to be great. I know fans have asked for that a bunch.
9: One of my favorite Cardinal uniforms.
14: So the Cardinals are responding to that.
9: Here's a pitch up and away. Ooh. Ball three. 3-2, and a good grab by Contreras to keep that one from going to the bricks.
14: He was like on ice skates right there, just kind of sliding over, and then he did a little slide just to make sure he held on to that baseball. That wasn't close at all.
9: Wobble Herrera get on 3-2 from Kyle Harrison. Here's the answer. A swing and a ground ball to the second baseman. Jones throws out Herrera onto third. Mason Wynn, he's there with one out before Jordan Walker bats. Let's pause for a station ID for our fans in Lebanon, Missouri, listening in over KJEL and the rest of our great St. Louis Cardinals radio network powered by Graybar.

0: The Brewers play the infield in as Walker swings and misses a curveball from Harrison. Jordan for the series is 3 for 10, a homer, 2 runs scored, 2 RBIs, and he has been on with 2 walks. The infield a little better than halfway in all the way around. Here's Harrison with the one strike pitch. Walker fouls that straight back. That was a fastball in on the right-handed batter.
1: Pitch he could handle there, just got underneath it a bit. One more RBI for 70 for Jordan Walker.
0: Walker with 21 home runs. Batting 292, one more hit for 100. And Walker's good friend, Mason Wynn, is on third base. A batter's timeout taken by Walker at about the time Harrison